0: its largest federal grant ever, netting $25 million for the Jeffersonville port. The money will anchor a $32 million waterfront expansion project. Governor Mike Braun says the overhaul will boost southern Indiana's economy and create high-quality logistics jobs by 2028. And the Indianapolis Indians celebrating 30 years of being at Victory Field this Saturday. Here's Indians radio man Howard Kilman.
1: There were a lot of people who thought we should refurbish Busch Stadium instead of going to Victory Field. And many of those people grew up in Indianapolis, and baseball's about childhood memories.
0: But after being in Victory Field instead, Kilman says it didn't take people very long to see how much they enjoyed that ballpark. The first 2,500 fans through the gates on Saturday will receive a commemorative replica of Victory Field. I'm Jarrett Lewis on the Lovell On the Go and on WIBC.com. 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
2: Storms are lingering overnight at 20 to 30% coverage and a warmer, more humid night at 72. Friday, we'll have more clouds than sunshine. It'll be hazy and warm, humid, highs in the middle 80s. From the Fox 59 Weather Center, I'm Chief Meteorologist Brian Wilkes for 93 WIBC.
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1: The fight is continuing to fight. Of course, talking about Iran. And, well, now, is it a fight, Chad? You gotta stop saying fight. It's a kerfuffle. It's all it is. It's a kerfuffle. Because it can't be a war. Because Trump promised no more wars, so he got us in a kerfuffle.
2: A new round of U.S. attacks on Iran, larger in scope than those the night before, according to a U.S. official, striking at least 90 military targets in response to Iran's attack on commercial ships in the Strait of Hormuz. Iran immediately retaliating, targeting American bases in Kuwait, Bahrain, and Qatar. All of those missiles and drones said to be intercepted.
1: All of them. Intercepted. What's going to happen now? What kind of thing will go on with the kerfuffle? Are we in the kerfuffle? Or are we not in the kerfuffle? Is it continuing? Is it not continuing? Because yesterday, Trump is like, they're scum. They're horrible. It's over. As far as I'm concerned, it's done. They're the worst. They're awful. And then it was like, hey, it's going to take a short period of time and we'll get this done. No, I don't think anybody's buying that anymore.
2: The president now back in Washington, where it is unclear exactly where negotiations stand. But what is clear is that this war that the president said would last 4 weeks is now in its fifth month, with strikes resuming, the ceasefire declared dead, no deal on eliminating Iran's nuclear program, and Iran continuing its threats, saying America still hasn't learned that bullying and breaking promises are no longer cost-free.
1: No. And all we care about is what? Realistically, if you're concerned about whether or not the IRGC and them are going to get a nuclear weapon, and you're not concerned about whether or not prices continue to rise, and because the prices continue to rise, it's not just gas, it's prices, it's food, it's the, you know, we talk about energy prices, people automatically go to what? The thing you see. All of us see. Drive by a gas station? Oh, my God, prices are up. Drive by another gas station? Oh, my God, they're cheaper here. They're going down. Everybody sees that. Stock market, all of that stuff. But the, it's my electric bill. Oh, what the hell is going on? Yeah, the knock-on effect, as I call it. Not counting even food. Things of that nature that are rising and the cost of goods to get stuff. Here, no matter what they are, those things are a part of this as well. The average person, day to day, cares about those things. They weren't, and I don't know about you guys, I mean, maybe, I guess, if you do all day just talk about Iran, then maybe you were worried about some of this stuff. But I think for the most part, most people were... Iran wasn't in the top 10 things that they worried about, top 20 things that they worried about, top 100 things they worried about. No, they're worried about paying their bills. They're worried about getting their kids to school on time. They're worried about making sure that their kids get home. They're worried about what to do for dinner. Was that old saying, right? Like, nobody taught you when you were growing up. They tried to prepare you for a lot of stuff, but they never prepared for the everyday, oh my God, what are we going to have for dinner? Those things matter. You got a report for work that needs to get done and you're behind. You've got things that you need to do for your health. Those things matter. Whether or not you're going to fix the car or get a new car. Whether or not you can buy some time on paying the credit card so you can pay your phone bill. Those things matter. And as these prices start to rise again, and I don't want them to, what do you think is going to happen? They don't believe, here's the thing, they don't believe Trump. The only people who believe Trump anymore, and I will tell you, you'll see some people out there saying, I believe Trump, what he's saying, I spoke to him, they're showing me all this stuff. There is a lot of politicians that are too terrified to go, yeah, this needs to stop. This guy's full of it. This whole thing with Iran, what are we doing? The only people that believe Trump are boomers, conservative boomers. There are some boomers out there that are over this and they don't believe it. And they're frustrated. But when you go and look at the polls, and you could say, oh, Chad, you may mean to boomers. No, I'm just saying, first of all, I'm a Gen Xer, okay? So that's my wheelhouse. We're the independent, smallest generation folks. We're the ones who should have the most to bitch about. But you know what we do? Whatever we want, because we're independent in our thought. That's who I am. And yeah, I can look at the polls and go, boomers. Conservative boomers are it. As far as the sport. And by the way, that's starting to come down as well. Nobody thought this was going to work long term. But now that we're back at it again, what's the next step? Honestly, do I think Trump is going to throw hundreds of thousands of boots on the ground? I don't think so. Do I think they believe a word he says anymore? No. I think they stopped believing that a long time ago when he threatened them every single day over and over. And then, you know, I'm going to wipe you off the face of the earth. I'm going to destroy all of your infrastructure. And then none of it happened. I just think that he's just saying stuff. And so much of that, in my mind, was all about manipulating the market. What was it? What do you think? Let me know. 323-538-2423 at Chad Benson Show is your X. Your Insta, your YouTube, and all of those other things right here on the Chad Benson Show. Yesterday, Graham Plattner, who was running in Maine, but he's not running anymore, stepped aside after more allegations came out.
0: I want to make clear, though, I intend to file my paperwork to withdraw. The process needs to assure that what comes next is reflective of the Mainers who on June 9th turned out and showed that they are desperate for a different kind of politics. It needs to be driven not from back rooms, but by the will of the people. And the decisions that come next must come from that.
1: So they're going to hold a nominating convention. And why it matters if you don't live in Maine is just because of the overall Senate side of stuff. Can the Democrats take the Senate back? I think that ship is sailing fast. I think, and this was horrible. I mean, today, you know, some of their people are out talking about, you know, Graham, and how did you guys come up with Graham? You know, how did you vet him?
3: How did you go about vetting him?
1: Poorly.
4: We paid a nice firm a whole chunk of money and got some stuff back. Some of what you've seen on the news we got back, other stuff we didn't.
3: Did the vetting process turn up the tattoo that became so controversial?
4: No.
3: With the Reddit posts, did that turn up in the vetting process?
4: The firm sent us a thing, and it had some of the posts,
5: yeah,
4: but it didn't have all of them. I said none of this will or should stop him from becoming a U.S. senator.
1: Yeah. But it didn't have all of it. Now, I'm sure we'll find out more. But the laughing doesn't help, guys. It doesn't. It doesn't help at all. And, you know, I think the chance of taking back the Senate is shrinking. I still think the Republicans will probably retain that. I think the House, though, I think there's going to be more than a few issues, especially if we continue on in this war that is not popular. I want to remind everybody that of all the popular things that are out there, this is not one of them. I know. Damn it. It's a kerfuffle. My bad. It's a kerfuffle. Shouldn't have said war. It's a kerfuffle. It is. Several of you texted me and said, hey, Chad, thanks for talking about Bonnie Tyler. The great Bonnie Tyler passed away today. Total eclipse of the heart. I need a hero. And she died at 75. And some of you, because I said, when I played I Need a Hero last hour, I need a hero. Everybody's like, you were so right, because all I think of is Kevin Bacon on the tractor in Footloose. Just, yeah. I mean, that was great. It was just, we all go there. Like, that's nostalgia. Big time. Speaking of health, Mitch McConnell. Oh, Chad. It's time to be a little transparent, Mitch. Come on. Yesterday, John Thune and all of these guys, Tom Barrasso, oh, I spoke to him today. He's doing great. Spoke for 20 minutes. Nobody buys that. First of all, prior to whatever happened that happened, nobody spoke to Mitch McConnell for 20 minutes. Nobody did. But he should be another warning to everybody out there. It's not that we need age limits. It's just when you get to a certain age, we need cognitive test. That's what we need. Because when I saw that video or picture yesterday of him being pushed in his wheelchair, and there were two other senators in wheelchairs, and they were all shaking their hands, my only thought is, this is a weird movie where I think the old people are going to steal the life force of the young people. It's just, be transparent, and don't talk to me about, well, they did it with Biden. Yeah, and you bitched about it, as we all should. So, transparency. You owe it to your constituents, even though legally you don't have to say anything, because legally, apparently, we're fine letting some people that are faceless, nameless, and who didn't get votes run everything for you. Because you may or may not be there. Oh, lordy, lordy. 323-538-2423 at Chad Benson Show is your X. Insta, all the other good things, Bulwark Capital. What's going on in the market? Up, down, sideways, nervousness everywhere. Yeah, kids, it's time for you. Talk to my friends at Bulwark Capital. And right now is the perfect time. 23rd of this month, Market Blind Spot webinar. 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
6: U.S. Central Command says the military has resumed strikes on Iran.
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1: Imagine this. You're chilling in your house. You're a kid. You're playing video games up in your room. There's a little bit of a storm outside, but then all of a sudden, what?
23: Vlad Skurdin says he was in his room when lightning struck his house.
24: I was just like sitting here. Everything was going fine. I was just playing games. I was not expecting anything. And there's a metal part right here, and my skin was touching it. So I got shocked, kind of.
23: The 13-year-old says the shock from the lightning struck him in the abdomen.
24: I just, like, jumped out really fast, and I just, like, I don't know, I started screaming. I don't know, it was crazy.
1: Yeah, crazy indeed. So, just, wait, what? Like, you got struck by lightning, but you were chilling your house. Do we have to worry about this now? What kind of toilet paper and mask do I have to wear for this now? I'm curious, like, how exactly, what happened? Just explain this to me again. In your house, chilling, playing video games.
23: Firefighters rushed to the scene after lightning hit the home. Harris County Precinct 4 constables say the electrical current traveled through the home's wiring, causing a small fire in the attic. The family showed us the damage, a hole in their wall.
24: I honestly thought that I was going to die. Like, I did not think I was going to survive that. I don't know how I survived it.
23: Vlad checked out by EMS, but he didn't have to go to the hospital.
21: How are you doing now?
24: I mean, I'm feeling fine, but, like, I'm still, like, a little shocked and dizzy, you know, from the lightning, but, like, just everything that happened here. It's crazy.
23: Vlad says surviving the lightning strike is a reminder to never take life for granted.
24: Anything can happen at any moment. You gotta be ready for it. You gotta be nice to everybody. You know, it can end whenever you want, man.
1: Amen, brother. Look at that. Guys, those are words right there to live by from a youngster. Now, the question, Vlad, interesting name, by the way. The question, oh, your dad's a big fan of Putin? That's nice. Do you have any superpowers? I mean, wouldn't that be the thing that you would ask? Superpowers? Because you've heard stories that people who have survived stuff like this, who say they never get sick, they never get cold. It's really interesting, but it traveled through. Could you imagine that? And I know horror movies start this way as well. 323-538-2423 at Chad Benson Show is your accent Insta right here, the Chad Benson Show. You know what? Do you remember the movie Powder? That's where his mom got struck by lightning while he was inside, if you will, as a baby percolating. And next thing you know, he could have superpowers. I'm just saying. I mean, it's a question that we should ask. Let me know what you think. And speaking of superpowers, I have been going back and forth with a guy because I said some stuff about Batman that apparently wasn't very nice because I said Batman's pretty stupid. Said he didn't have any real superpowers. And James Wu Tana has disagreed with me. He says Batman's the best. Batman would kick everybody's butt. You know, I mean, because he's a Batman fan. I get it. Look, I just said he didn't get bit by a bat or anything. He's just a rich dude who's learned kung fu. And then he and I somehow got into a battle over Tony Stark and Bruce Wayne. Who would win in a fight? So finally, after going back and forth, I said, well, we need to get them together and see if they can fight. That has not happened. But I had to turn to the nerd of nerds, my uncle, who's been a comic book creator, illustrator, video game guy, the nerd. He's a nerd. He knows I have nerd stuff. I said, who would win in a fight, Paul? I got to settle this thing because they're coming after the Batman people are coming after me. And I don't know how I got onto this. And he said, Iron Man, hands down. The nanosuit tech wipes the floor with Batman. Also, repulsor rays and many missiles, etc. Batman is toast. And he said, and Tony Stark can fly. Batman has to fly with stuff. What do you guys think? Isn't it great, though, that we get to talk about wacky stuff like this? Who would win between Batman and Iron Man? Bruce Wayne, the billionaire, or Tony Stark, the billionaire? Who would win? Let me know. Chad Benson Show.
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25: 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A British medical journal study says you'll gain the weight back 4 times faster. 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Alex Gowen patented hypnosis. In fact, a JAMA study says adding behavior therapy to GLP-1s produced 3 times the results. 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
1: Cost is important in life. We discuss it. But are you being charged the right way? Because the fear, as we become more digital, we talked the other day about the Flock cameras and all of these things. What's going to happen with prices at the store? Now, surge pricing is nothing new. It isn't. But that has changed over the last few years because of AI and technology of instantaneous surge pricing in some areas, which is fascinating.
7: As Walmart announces price cuts on thousands of items this summer, there's growing concern over a separate move, adding digital price tags across their stores by the end of 2026.
11: So I know you guys have been hearing about this.
7: Some consumers fear those dynamic in-store tags mean companies could use their personal data to tailor prices.
11: They can change these whenever they want to.
12: I'm like, did they change because I walked out?
13: Well, you guys are not worried enough about dynamic pricing.
7: Walmart denies the tags are being used for surge pricing, adding it doesn't have the ability to change prices as customers are walking through the store, saying it's all to help workers with efficiency.
14: Instead of us spending hours changing the prices, we can spend hours helping the customers.
7: And a retail expert tells us even if the tech to personalize prices is available, it might not be used.
15: People know what the prices are, and so when they see it online and then they go into a store the next day and it's totally different, that's not going to leave them feeling good about the brand as a whole, and grocers know that.
1: Absolutely. And with, you know, we expect that at the gas station, right? We expect that there's going to be changes and ebbs and flows in certain things. We've come to accept that too, like whether it's a ride share with, you know, surge pricing. We expect it in certain areas. It's this, and this whole thing with data, and I don't think you guys understand. Yesterday, I'll let you guys in a little something. I was talking to Kim Komando. You guys know Kim, great. Brilliant radio host. She's amazing. But we were talking about, you know, data brokers. Now they go and they buy your data. It's easy to do, right? It's easy to do. And then they go and sell it to whoever wants it. And they can do everything. The geolocation. We've talked about all of these things for a long time, partially because of what my uncle and I do. We've been very well aware of it, you know, long before what you see now is target marketing, even in zip codes for just a Facebook post or this, that, and the other. We've talked about that for years, and it is crazy how good they are getting and also what they can do, these data brokers, when they sell something to somebody and they get it and they're able to do all kinds of things with it. And she, you know, her and I, we were talking, and one thing she was explaining is, like, it's not just price, which is important, and we'll get to that in a second, but even little things like, she was explaining, like, an Airbnb. It was funny because she said to me, she goes, let's say you party a lot. And I'm like, okay, well, how would they know that? Because they can follow everything you do, right? Essentially, every purchase, all of that stuff. Airbnb may not make a place available to me that somebody else who doesn't would be available to, even if I could afford it, and maybe they can't, still wouldn't matter because they can. I mean, that's the kind of stuff that they can do. And this is just another one of those situations where, hey, if we can move the price, if we can do certain things, we see the data and the things happening, make it happen fast, and people are worried about, you know, the fear is you go and you pick something up on aisle two, and by the time, you know, 20 minutes you go to check out, it's gone from $1.99 to $2.40. You're like, how'd that happen?
7: Still, anxiety over so-called surveillance or algorithmic pricing is surging after several high-profile incidents online. Earlier this year, the New York Attorney General demanded grocery delivery app Instacart explain whether it was using personal data to set prices after a report found it charged some users up to 23% more for the same items. Instacart responding in a press release saying it would end what it calls item price tests and pledge the same prices for all customers shopping at the same stores. Then in April, a man sued JetBlue, alleging the airline used customers' internet history and demographic info to charge different fares. After seeing a since-deleted exchange on X where JetBlue recommended using incognito mode to get lower ticket prices, JetBlue saying the post was a mistake from an employee and that it does not use personal information or web browsing history to set individual pricing.
1: And that's baloney. If we all, somebody should do this one day. I don't know, you know, I'm not gonna be on plane anytime, you know, in the next couple months. May have a couple places to go, but just standing up and saying, all right, what did everybody pay for this outside of people who use the discount that you had because you have their credit card or you're using miles? What did everybody pay for this? And you're going to find that almost every single seat paid probably something different. Why? Is some of it because, okay, you bought it early and, okay, maybe. But it's crazy. And like I said yesterday, I was talking to Kim Komando. She said, you know, one of the other things is, she goes, like, if I want to buy a pair of jeans, she goes, I'll buy two or three different sizes, see which one fits. And I don't care about, you know, the price kind of thing. And then I'll send it back. She goes, there's things that I know that will be on sale that I don't get to see that sale because they know that I'll pay full rate. Like, that is the fear. And it's at a time when we're all pinching pennies. We're all looking, you know, what could we do to save a dollar here, save a dollar there? This kind of stuff, I get it. Because it's not just about the price. But we would, I mean, it's the surprise thing. I mean, think about it. If you all went to the grocery store and everybody's prices were different for this top ramen, this macaroni and cheese, this steak, this, and it's not based on the store, it's just based on the person and your history. How would that be? That would be insane.
7: The FTC said last year, broadly, personal data can be frequently used to set individual prices, according to initial findings.
0: You can really learn so much about somebody and what their habits are, what their preferences are, and ultimately use that to set prices.
7: While there is federal legislation proposed to stop this, some states aren't waiting. At least 24 states are considering laws on the topic, with Maryland, Connecticut, and New York all passing surveillance pricing bans in the past few months.
1: And that's, I mean, you can try to do that. You can. And they can tell you, oh, we're not really going to do that. The reality is they're going to figure out a way to get around that. It's just the way it is.
7: And surveillance pricing isn't the only AI pricing controversy. A federal lawsuit filed last month alleges roughly a dozen California gas station chains, including Walmart, used an AI software that allows, quote, competitors to pool confidential data and generate prices, which the plaintiffs argue is price collusion and violates state antitrust laws. Calibrate Technologies, the company behind the tech, says it disagrees with the allegations in the lawsuit and that it will serve its customers with lawful, innovative fuel pricing technology. Walmart says it will respond to the lawsuit in court. At a time when consumers are watching prices closely, concern growing that the prices may be watching them too.
1: Yeah, they are. They are. And from the flock cameras that we talked about to data brokers being able to buy, you could go out and buy people's data today. Everything. Data is king. I can find out everything I need to know about you from the data. That's crazy. But the more you know, if you know. 323-538-2423. At Chad Benson Show is your X, your Insta, your YouTube, and more. Is this you? Because it's kind of me. When it comes to watching shows.
3: And it's like, how could it be all of this stuff and there's not one thing to watch?
7: With an ocean of streaming content these days, even Eddie Murphy complained about finding something to do in his recent documentary. Recent industry reports find some viewers are getting what they call season two fatigue, a steep decline in viewership from season one to season two of a show.
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7: Some of Netflix's biggest hits, like One Piece, Running Point, and Four Seasons, seen double-digit drop-off in their second seasons.
16: It's not just Netflix that is experiencing this. A lot of other services, you know, see a drop off from season one to two.
1: Yeah, they do. Why is that? I mean, there's a lot of reasons why. It's not all of them, but is it the fatigue? Are we done with binge watching? I mean, there's a lot of different things that go into it. For me, and this is just for me, if I see something, I like it, I want to watch it, I want to get it done. Okay? And I have a personal thing where I don't watch a show that is new for the most part, because I don't want to get into something that there isn't going to be a second season. Or the second season isn't coming, and this is the other big thing, for years. I was joking about this yesterday with my on my local show. Millie Bobby Brown, by the end of Stranger Things, how should I say this? They were having to tape stuff down, if you will. She had gotten past, she was a grown-ass woman that was married. She wasn't the child anymore. And this is what happens when you make a show, and then everybody goes and does their own thing, and then they come back whenever everybody's free. You know, could be hey, we're going to start shooting again in 6 months. Or it could be, hey, see you guys in 24 months. It's one of the reasons I like the pit. Because they realize, oh my God, we got to hit. We got to get back and film this. We got to get back and film it. And we got to get to it. And what did they do? They came back in a reasonable time for season two. They're already finishing up season three. Then you'll hear stuff about they'll do two seasons and then they'll wait. And the next one's going to come out in 27 months. And you're like, no, at that point in time, I've moved on.
7: So what's behind the change in viewing habits? The answer may be a lot more entertainment options.
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2: There are two kinds of pain.
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1: So you have all of this stuff going on. And then, again, like for me, it's how quick am I going to be able to see some of these things? How quick am I going to be able to, do I have to wait forever and a day? Is it one of those things where the other side of it is I don't want to get involved in something and then there's not be any into the show. It just goes away. You think there's going to be a season two and it never shows up, or you drip it out, as some people like to say. And the thing with the drip, that's not what we do anymore. It's just not. It's not. Even on, you know, we just don't drip it out. The only thing we watch live is sports for the most part. Outside of that, we don't watch anything live anymore. It's mostly a point in viewing. And we want to go, we want to watch it, and we want to get it going. And, you know, there was a sense for a little while that, like, well, maybe we should release two episodes and then another three, and then, you know, and then just release the damn shows.
7: The viewing shift sparking a debate online, binging versus weekly releases.
17: What I've had it with is you pay for streaming services. So you're paying for it. They're not putting ads in it. And they don't release all the shows at once. And they slow drip the episodes 1 week at a time.
18: Can I just say that I am so glad we're going back to weekly releases of shows. It's such a good thing that, like, we're getting this community.
1: I get it for some people like that, a younger generation. They've never had that before. I mean, we were growing up, right? Like, must-see TV was Thursday nights, right? Like, they painted must-see TV. We knew what we were going to get. We're going to get Cheers. We're going to get all the NBC. We're going to get the Family Ties. We're going to get the must-see TV. Now? No, and partially because I get home and I'm like, you know what? I should need to watch that. And then, oh my God, there's something else I need to watch as I'm flipping by something. I'm like, next thing you know, I'm on to that, and I forgot about the other thing. And let's not forget the one other thing that they're not talking about that is the biggest competitor now.
7: But viewers may be pivoting again as competition heats up from streamers like YouTube, which now commands about 99 minutes of our time every day.
19: Does that tell you that the average person that's using these streaming services is just growing a little bored with what's out there?
16: I don't know that people would say that whatever they scroll through on Instagram is the highest quality video, but whatever happens to really capture their attention wins the day.
1: Yeah. Wins the day. And there's a reason. I'm telling you guys, micro dramas and whatnot, Darman and whatnot on the phone, they're winning the day right now. They are. What do you think? Let me know. 323-538-2423 at Chad Benson Show is your X, your Insta. Coming up, your urban word today. 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Like Tony. Anthony's name. 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Anthony. 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
25: 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Yeah. 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
26: All right, it's time to learn a little bit more soccer slang. Normally we've been doing the urban word of the day with urban words that the kids are using, but the World Cup's here, so we've been doing some soccer slang, so let's get to it.
27: Now it's time for the urban word of the day. The young have a vocabulary all their own, and we break it down for you. It's called the Urban Word of the Day.
0: All righty. The Urban Word of today, and you'll probably hear this, you've been watching. Several of you have asked me, what does this mean? A false nine. So soccer used to define players' kind of positions based on numbers. And the number nine is kind of the striker, the goal scorer. That's who that, you know, person is. So Erling Haaland is a striker. He doesn't do a lot in the defensive, doesn't drop back, doesn't get the ball. He's inside the box scoring. Today, France play. They have a false nine. That's a player that plays more of a role where they'll come back and get the ball. They're not just up there in the box ready to score. They play kind of more all over the pitch, almost like another midfielder. False nine is your urban word of the day.
27: That was the urban word of the day. Now you know.
0: And we'd like to make sure you know right here on the Chad Benson Show. Coming up, hour number three of the program. A lot of stuff still to get to. A legend was lost. We'll talk a bit about that. A guy named Anthony Louis is going to join the program. He's got a really cool nonprofit that he has. But he wrote an article about socialism for the Federalists and how these young, uber-progressive democratic socialists aren't really the working class people that they portray themselves to be. We're going to have him on, talk a little bit about that. We've got a bunch of other stuff, like a little what's trending, a bunch of other good stuff like that. It's all on the way. And guess what? It is hour number three. It is straight ahead. It is the Chad Benson Show.
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2: Key evidence released. I'm Lisa Lacera, Fox News. In the preliminary hearing for Tyler Robinson, a recorded interview was played where the suspect in Charlie Kirk's killing appeared to show regret for the killing.
3: After more delays due to objections by the defense and Erica Kirk's attorney, that much-anticipated interview with Tyler Robinson's former roommate and romantic partner finally played in court. Lance Twiggs was given immunity for doing this recorded interview with the prosecution back in April. Twiggs also testified that before the shooting, Robinson was trying to get a hold of a rifle and was interested in engraving bullets for an upcoming hunting trip. Engraved bullets found in the suspected murder weapon were shown in court. That evidence brought Erica Kirk to tears.
2: Fox's Claudia Cowan in Provo. Erica Kirk and Charlie Kirk's parents wanted all of Twiggs' statements made public. Israel recently shared intelligence with the United States indicating Iran was considering a new plot to assassinate President Trump. That's according to the Wall Street Journal. Iran has vowed retaliation against the president over the 2020 strike that killed Islamic Revolutionary Guard General Qasem Soleimani. A Pennsylvania man is under arrest after authorities say he threatened the governor.
4: Pennsylvania State Police say a 65-year-old man is now charged with making an anti-Semitic motivated threat against the state's Jewish governor, Josh Shapiro. Detectives say Richard John Franklin of Delaware County, Pennsylvania, entered a state legislator's district office earlier this week, threatened the legislator and her staff, and used an ethnic Jewish slur while threatening to set fire to the governor's mansion. The mansion was burned by an attacker last year during the Jewish holiday of Passover while the governor and his family were in residence.
2: Fox's Evan Brown. Former Olympic canoe racer David Hearn has pled not guilty to damaging the Lincoln Memorial reflecting pool. 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
8: He's defending his office. I'm Jarrett Lewis. Here's what's trending this hour. Central Indiana prosecutors criticizing Marion County Prosecutor Ryan Mears recently over sentencing decisions for repeat offenders. Mears called the criticism political and said his office is working hard to get convictions.
9: We have over a 90% homicide conviction rate. Every single one of those cases starts from someone in the community coming forward and telling us what happened. And that only happens if we have relationships with people in the community and people in the community trust us.
8: Mears spoke to WIBC at a soccer clinic he hosted for 8 and 9-year-olds on Thursday, adding that events like this help connect with those in the community in a positive way. Mears is running for re-election as Marion County prosecutor this year. A wanted felon accused of posing with guns on Instagram is arrested. 18-year-old Patrick Owens was taken into custody at an apartment complex on Indy's northeast side. IMPD officer Tommy Thompson.
10: Getting repeat offenders, getting guns that are held unlawfully by these violent individuals off our streets, keeping Indianapolis safe.
8: IMPD says the case reflects an ongoing public safety priority. And the Department of Veterans Affairs is partnering with Indiana-based restaurant chain Steak and Shake to completely waive the $10,000 franchise fee for veterans. Indiana Senator Jim Banks helped make the announcement this week.
11: We are making national news right here in Fort Wayne, Indiana. Steak and Shake is the most pro-veteran restaurant in America, and they've

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1: According to updated VA data, the administration has opened 38 new healthcare facilities and added nearly 3 million appointment hours since 2025. I'm Jarrett Lewis on The Level on the Go and on WIBC.com. 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
2: Storms are lingering overnight at 20 to 30% coverage and a warmer, more humid night at 72. Friday, we'll have more clouds than sunshine. It'll be hazy and warm, humid, highs in the middle 80s. From the Fox 59 Weather Center, I'm Chief Meteorologist Brian Wilkes for 93 WIBC.
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1: War. It's back. Kind of, sort of. Maybe. But not really. But maybe? But it's a possibility. But it's confusing because it's back, but it's not war, but we're not fighting, and it's going to be quick, but it's still going to happen, and yeah.
2: A new round of U.S. attacks on Iran, larger in scope than those the night before, according to a U.S. official, striking at least 90 military targets. This comes after a series of contradictory statements from the president about the war. The president in Turkey at the NATO summit saying he was done talking to Iran.
3: I think it's over. I don't want to deal with them anymore.
2: But last night on Air Force One, returning from the summit, the president claiming that the Iranians called him wanting to make a deal.
1: Did they? I don't know. I don't think anybody knows. So, as of now, so there's that. You didn't say anything. I didn't think there's anything to be said. Yeah. Sure. Is it over? If you want it to be. Well, I want it to be. Well, then, yeah, maybe. Maybe, yeah. It's not, but it could be. If you want it to be. Well, I don't want it to be going on anymore. I want the war to be over. Well, then it's over. It could be. It's possible. I don't. That's all that you need to know at this moment in time. Is it could be over. It might not be over. It's definitely over. It's not going on. It's still going on. It could. It's happening, is what we're saying. And with all that being said, prices at the pump, up, down, sideways. Where do you think they are? Where do you think they're going? Oil is reacting. And it's a weird thing because it's not living in the world of reality just yet. But it's up over the last, 24 plus hours. And it's waiting for the next whatever to happen.
4: We are seeing an immediate impact at gas stations across the country this morning, with the national average jumping 6 cents overnight to $3.81 a gallon this morning, according to Gas Buddy. And the key here to what happens next to that price for Americans is what happens in the Strait of Hormuz. That is the critical choke point for tankers carrying oil. And in the last 24 hours, Kepler tells ABC News it has seen 25 ships cross. Now, that is lower than what we've seen in previous days, which were more like about 40. Even a limited disruption here in the Strait can have an outsized impact on the pricing, on freight costs, and on the market price for oil.
1: So, and as the oil goes, so goes the prices of everything else in life. And remember, we didn't get the jump and the spike we thought we were going to get. I mean, we got some of it, and it's still up, and that we understand, but because of China and the fact that they, and I'm hoping Trump had something to do with it when he was over visiting with Xi, not only did they not get involved in the kerfuffle, remember it's a kerfuffle, it's not a war, they also curbed their appetite for the market's oil, went into their reserves, bought less on the open market, shared some of theirs, out of the kindness of the heart, I'm sure. And with all that being said, they were able to help compress prices. But they said we can only do this for so long. And I think we're starting to get the reality that if this thing pops off again, it's going to get ugly. Uglier than it has been. You can only manipulate for so long because there's a finite amount. We're at 90 million barrels as of yesterday left in our strategic reserve. I want you to understand that. 90 million barrels. If you think, well, that sounds like a lot. In total, we have like 300 million plus, but you got to count commercial reserve. So there's a lot that goes into it. But let's just put it this way. We consume a lot on a daily basis. And we could burn through this like that. So, to give you an idea, we're at the lowest we've been in 40 years. 40 years. So, let's just get out of this and say, hey, we're going to leave now and move on from this. Sometimes you got to take the L, and it's a political L. It is not a military loss. Try to explain that to people. People freak out. You just want, no, it's a political L, not a military loss. We could do whatever we wanted to them. Well, we'd suffer the repercussions globally, and we can go on and on about that. But we did decimate a lot of what they had with drones and missiles, and we didn't put boots on the ground, which, God willing, I hope we don't. All that to say is they are still coming out of it most likely in a better situation than they started. And that's because they're going to probably end up controlling somewhat of the Straits of Hormuz, whether they charge it, quote unquote, a toll or some sort of fee, along with Oman, by the way. And they're probably going to get, not only they've gotten some money, they're going to get their waivers and the sanctions eventually fully lifted. And because of that, you look and go, this is going to come out maybe better than they started. So that's the political side of it. So there we are, folks. There we are. 323-538-2423 at Chad Benson Show is your X, your Insta, all of those other good things. And while all of that is going on and all of that is happening, we've got the Republicans working hard to fix the WNBA, because apparently they have sent a strongly worded letter to the WNBA about the treatment of Caitlin Clark, and several people have signed it. Dear Commissioner Engelbert, it's Kathy Engelbert. Caitlin Clark is transforming women's sports. She's inspired a new generation of young girls to participate in athletics and has become one of the nation's most influential figures in the history of women's basketball. And it goes on and on about, you know, this. It is, you have nothing else to do. We've got rising prices. We've got this war, not war, that you're dealing with or not dealing with. You've got pissed off constituents. And it's this culture war stuff. And look, the Republicans are great at culture war. They are. And I tell people that. They're great at the culture war. But that only goes so far, right? Because when you're trying to figure out how you're going to pay for your food and your gas and your rent and your electricity and life, right? When you're trying to figure that out, Caitlin Clark, you could chat about it, but there should be some other things you're working on here. Don't you guys think? Clark has been hip-checked, poked in the eye, and struck in the throat during games. These incidents go far beyond routine physical play, yet the WNBA and its officiating have too often failed to address these unacceptable incidents and hold players accountable. Recently, a player even appeared to endorse violence against Caitlin Clark on social media, further fueling concern about the culture surrounding these incidents. Gotta make sure you put the culture in there. In addition to concerning reports, suggest that many of these attacks against Caitlin Clark may be racially motivated. Well, look, there's no doubt that they're not thrilled by the white girl coming in. It's really weird, isn't it? The whole, when it comes to basketball, but it's not just the white girl thing. She came in with lots of fanfare. She's the great white hope. But she backs it up, right? She's not, like I said the other day, Anna Kournikova was a very average tennis player. Very average. She's a pro tennis player, but she was very average. You know what she wasn't? Average looking. And because of that, she got a lot of love. And guess what? Not everybody liked that. Now, in fairness to Anna, she was, again, fair to me. I mean, she was a pro tennis player. But she wasn't anything that was, you know, she wasn't Monica Seles at the time or any of these other superstars. She was the Britney Spears of tennis. She was young, she was hot, she was blonde. At one time, she was ranked eighth in the world, but she never came close to winning. She got to the quarterfinals of the Australian Open, semifinals of Wimbledon, and the fourth round of the other two majors. Right? She never achieved this, but she was stunning. Brought a lot of eyeballs to the sport. Not everybody was thrilled about the looks being the number one thing and the focus on all of this stuff. And it's funny, when you type in her name now, it doesn't come up professional tennis, former professional tennis player. It comes up Russian model, who, by the way, is married to Enrique Iglesias, and they've got a bunch of kids, and she's gone on to do amazing things with her life. But there was a lot of resentment. And you got a lot of resentment in the WNBA because it was a league that was doing its own thing and losing tons of money and had a built-in, let's be real, lesbians loved it. Nobody else really did. And you had this a culture that was all its own. And then you have somebody who comes and she's bringing eyeballs and she's putting butts in the seats. She's doing all these kind of things. And I said the other day, I mean, you know, she joke about the Great White Hope. She's a Utah Six. The reality is, there's a lot of resentment. That being said, do we really need to have a congressional hearing about it? According to them, they do. Don't worry about the price of anything, because we got you covered. We're going to take care of this Caitlin Clark thing, and then you will have cheaper nothings for you. Everybody's going to get free tickets to the WNBA. Chad, 323-538-2423. At Chad Benson Show is your ex, your Insta. 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Chad Benson Show. 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
1: Google
0: Fever and Sparks.
1: It's basketball.
0: WNBA. Emmy nominations. Did I win an Emmy? Did I even get nominated? I did not.
1: Doesn't mean I won't one day. Just not right now.
0: Pitt was dominant. So was Hacks. I've not seen Hacks. I've heard good things about it. But the Pitt, one of my favorite shows. Justin Verlander. High potential. Making an early season high potential return. So it's one of those things where it's going to come back earlier than they expect. That show is amazing. Absolutely incredible. Trump Force One. Security precautions led to Trump to use old Air Force One instead of Trump Force One, as we're calling it. The Islamic Republic of Japan, which we were laughing about.
1: I can't believe you guys laughed.
0: Yeah, we did. Over to Yahoo! Bonnie Tyler. The great Bonnie Tyler. Total eclipse of the heart. Passed away today, age 75. The Welsh singer had been struggling. And just amazing. That strong voice. Oh, she's from Wales. Everybody in Wales likes to sing. Senator Mitch McConnell urged to be transparent about his health. Graham Platner ending his Senate campaign. Justin Baldoni speaks out about his Blake Lively legal fight. Man, that was crazy, wasn't it? And the Pit. The Pit, baby. Also trending there. And finally, over to the one and only X. Bonnie Tyler trending. Pulisic. Eric Burden. Of the Animals is trending. I don't know. 323-538-2423 at Chad Benson Show is your X, Insta. All the other things right here in the Chad Benson Show. No World Cup was also trending. That was funny. Because people are like, what am I going to do? I got to be honest. I was one of those people. I was talking to my buddy yesterday. I'm like, dude, I feel empty. Like, what's going on? World Cup's back on today. At least one game. Charlie Kirk assassination trending as well. And yes, the news today. Sad news of Bonnie Tyler. Because she was a part of my 80s. The sultry voice. The voice. Oh, that could move 1,000 BMX bikes.

0: so amazing. God, that voice is so strong. Because everybody in Wales can sing. You know what I love, though? They asked her, do you like doing that song still?
1: I love singing it. I never get tired of singing it. And people, when that starts, you know, the intro, everybody's like, yeah!
0: I love she never got sick and tired of singing that. Because she knew the audience loved it. And that's amazing. Absolutely incredible. Rest in peace, Bonnie. Rest in peace. Coming up, Alvin Louis joins the program. You're thinking, who's this guy? Well, this guy's got a really neat article in The Federalist about socialism. We're going to talk to him about that, among other things. He joins the program straight ahead. Chad Benson Show.
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1: I like talking to interesting people. This guy's interesting. And somebody said, you got to have this guy on. His name is Alvin Louis. He's the president of Courage Rabbit. He's got a new article in the Federalist called Democratic Socialists, Who Failed at Life and Are Weaponizing Envy to Destroy American Families. And, man, I'll tell you what. It's really interesting to watch all these people, these democratic socialists. And I lived in Europe for a decade, Alvin, and I'll tell you this. There's a difference between a social democrat, somebody who's like, look, I'm a free market capitalist, but I think we should have a safety net and some, you know, some protections for people, as opposed to overprivileged, well-to-do people who go to college and say, the system sucks. You guys need to allow us to run the system, and we'll give you everything you dream of, because capitalism is evil.
2: Well, first of all, great to meet you, Chad. Thank you for having me on. It's an honor to speak to your amazing audience. You know, what you're saying before is charity. Even though it's by government, there's that sense of appealing to people's natural charity, which is what the majority of good Americans. And then what we have here is theft. It's actual theft. And it's a crime. Now, what they're teaching kids in school, it's not charity. It's crime. It's jealousy. In my article, I talk about how democratic socialism appeals to the lazy. They appeal to the people who don't want to work. They appeal to losers. And they want the life that other people who sacrificed and executed delayed gratification, they want that life. They just don't want to go through the path to get there. And so they want government to take it from you and to give it to them. And that's, it doesn't start that way in K-12, but they don't market it like that. They talk about it in K-12, and I'm going to give you some terms for your audience. It starts with welcoming schools, be kind, inclusive, equity, diversity, those social emotional learning. Social emotional learning is a huge
1: That's such a bunch of crap. The social emotional learning. Look, I'm like, you know, diversity. Diversity is fine as long as you allow diversity of thought, right? You know, which we don't do in a lot of places. But that whole emotional, because they had to figure out, right? Because they couldn't do DEI anymore. So they're like, we should do social emotional learning. This will be it's softer.
2: Yep.
1: And God, that is just, it's infuriating. And the left, they get away with it.
2: They do. And so social emotional learning is not just a class. It's a systemic change of K-12 because all the money, all the grant money for mental health comes through social emotional learning. So it is it fundamentally changed K-12, because it made it so that it's even in the red states and red counties. But it's infuriating because it fools so many good people. And so I'm going to give you and hopefully your audience something that we teach that will help them understand it so that they don't get the deception. They can see through the deception. We teach a concept called language contamination, and this is the easiest way to remember it. Language contamination is when they use your vocabulary, but not your dictionary. They use your vocabulary, but not your dictionary. So let's take empathy, for example. If you and I were talking about empathy in the classic sense, and you want to teach a child that, obviously that's perfectly fine. But through the schools, through your school counselors and your teachers in K-12 today, empathy means that if your little girl has a mentally ill boy come into her locker room or shower, she needs to have empathy for him. And if she says, no, I don't want a man in my shower, then she is the bully.
1: Yeah.
2: So we've got two terms here. We got empathy and anti-bully. If you walk up to any American and say, do you think we should teach empathy and do you think we should have anti-bullying policies in school? If you ask, unless they know, right? Unless they listen to your show, maybe not your audience, but if you ask a normal person that doesn't understand, 99.9% of people say yes. But you have to ask yourself through whose lens? Because through the lens of your grandmother, excellent. Through the lens of these social justice activists, these transgender cultists, and these critical race theorists, horrible. So, language contamination. They use your vocabulary, not your dictionary.
1: You know, Alvin, it's funny that, you know, because I'm a common sense guy, right? Like, in my business, everybody's usually hard right, this, that, and the other. I think both parties at this point in time have sold us kind of out to their own things. And, you know, I get frustrated with the right because, quite frankly, you know, they sit there, they give socialism to the rich, which can piss me off, too, because I look at the people that they supposedly champion for, and they get breadcrumbs, and I don't like that. But when it comes to issues, you know, like this right here, it's like the common sense. That's all I think. The average person wants common sense.
2: Right.
1: The right sells it the wrong way, when it comes to this, because they go overboard at times, right? Like, and there's the frustration level. And that's why we don't get the stuff we need when it comes to whether it's schools, you know, as far as like you, the social emotional learning, because the right goes so far to the opposite. You're just like, oh my God, guys, where's the reality in this world? And that is so frustrating with me because it is just common sense. The average person goes, that guy's got a ding dong. That's not a girl. Now, you may think you're a girl, and you know what? I'm not here to destroy your world or anything like that, but my 15-year-old daughter doesn't want to be in a shower with you, and that's not wrong.
2: No. And it's not, everyone knows that's not wrong up to about 5 minutes ago.
1: Yeah.
2: And the way we got there isn't because somebody beat you over the head with it or put a gun in your face and said, you must accept this. It's actually a lot more devious than that, because if someone did stick a gun in your face, it would have never gotten here. You and I wouldn't be talking about it.
1: No.
2: Because it is a crime. You would fight that person with a gun. You would never allow it at the end of a gun. Nobody could force you to do that and say, no, I'm going to put a gun in your face and your daughter must accept this. You would fight that. But you know what? You people don't fight. You're a bigot. You're a transphobe. And the reason why they use empathy is because a good person is going to go, no, I am not a bigot. No, if they feel bad, maybe we can find a compromise. And that is what gets everybody. Because if it was at the end of a gun or a bat, we would fight. But when you call a good person a bigot, or when you say, oh, that child is going to commit suicide, all those lies, all those emotional blackmail, that is so much harder to fight. And this is why courage is a habit, beyond the technical aspects and the mechanics of what we teach parents of what's happening in K through 12. We teach them the emotional, the mental brainwashing, because if you can't get, you don't know how to look for that and get over that, they will fool you every single time. And so we teach things like language contamination. We teach tricks like asking, pause and ask through whose lens. And one of the big mantras you can see in my background here is to reject inclusion and embrace exclusion. And to remind parents that at every step of the way of parenting, every milestone, it's about exclusion, not inclusion. You decide as parents what to include in your child's life, based on what you know about your child, because nobody knows your child better than you. But what the schools do is this blanket inclusion, which is, of course, how convenient, because you're including all the most horrible things for children. And by the time they reach 16, 17, they're ready to march against the country. It's anti-white, anti-America. So it starts with inclusion and kindness, and it ends with, we need to vote in someone like Mandami.
1: Talking to Alvin the Louis, president of Courage is a Habit. You know, you talk about Mandani. Trump loves him because Trump sees a lot of him in them. He's energetic. He's all of the things. The polar opposite in the beliefs politically, but right. He sees, hey, this guy's coming here and he's breaking the mold. He's doing things. That's why they text all the time. That's why Trump likes that kind of energy and power. Mandani picked up on something too, because I think there's a lot of frustration out there. And as I was saying earlier, the right and the left screw this thing up. We want people, it's hard to look and say, oh, go out there and do it, when you go, well, wait a minute here. You know, you guys got some tax breaks. Yeah, but you just made $3 billion as president selling meme coins that are now worth a nickel. And you're telling me I need to go get a second job because I don't work hard enough. And I think sometimes this is where the Republicans, I think, screw up. It's not about that. There is some reason to be frustrated and upset in some of these things. And if they don't take the narrative back, they are going to lose.
2: Oh, for sure. They don't take the narrative back. I always say the Republicans are terrible storytellers.
1: Oh, horrible.
2: They always try to just land on facts and logic, which nobody makes decisions or no one believes in you based on facts and logic. They believe in you based on story.
1: It's about emotion.
2: And so if you look at New York, you know, we had 9/11. And nobody, even if 15 years ago, 10 years ago, you said we're going to vote in the same people that did 9/11, they'll say you're crazy. They'll say there's no way that you're a fearmonger, you're a conspiracy theorist. And so look how fast they were able to get someone like Mandami voted in. Again, it wasn't like they won a war and they installed him. People voted him in, but how did you get there? How did you go from 9/11 to this? The education system. And one of the things, you know, Chad, people always say that is a brainwashing, which we say it too, because that's the only way people understand. But it's actually a little bit of a misnomer because it's not brainwashing in academics. It's not like in your curriculum. Yeah. I mean, obviously it's in your curriculum, but it's not just in your curriculum. That you can fight. What you can't fight is the things that you don't see, like culturally responsive teaching, because it's in your storytelling. It's not in your facts. It's in your storytelling. So any subject in K through 12 put through culturally responsive teaching can be not a brainwashing, but a discipleship.
1: Yeah.
2: It's a discipleship. You're changing the values of children at a very young age, not 12, not 13, but 5, 6. And so when they grow up and vote, the people who voted Mondamian, 9/11 meant nothing to them.
1: Yeah.
2: Because they weren't alive. And so that's how fast it is for you to be able to change a city. And that's exactly what they want to replicate throughout the country. And so back to what you're saying, the Republicans are terrible at storytelling. They're terrible at hooking that emotion and inspiring people for something bigger. Their messaging is terrible, but the Democrats have great messaging because they're always playing on your emotions.
1: Yeah.
2: Not obviously, they don't, the kids don't understand that when they create you as a useful idiot, and this is what Mao did so great with the Red Guard, is once you're a useful idiot and you get your wish and you get communism in here, or you, first of all, you get democratic socialism, which is just communism a little bit earlier. Once you get that in there, you cease to be useful, but you're still an idiot.
1: Yeah.
2: Because you have no skills. You got no academics. You don't know how to do anything. And guess what? The people like Mao, they have no use for you anymore because you're just an idiot. And you're the first person to either grab the wall or you go out into the fields. And so what I like to see for, you know, people on the normal people, I mean, you talk about Republicans or conservative, but just people who don't hate this country, is to, especially if you're a business owner or you're somebody like that, to start inspiring young people that they don't need government. That's really the first thing, is that you are so much more capable than the government. You are so much more capable. And if you rely on government, you will be a slave your whole life. And what government gives you, they can take away. And that's what we need to start. That's the messaging that we start giving to young people, among many other things.
1: Right on, brother. His name is Alvin Louis. He's president of Courage is a Habit. People want to reach out to you. People want to find out what you're all about. What's going on? What do they do?
2: CourageIsAHabit.org. That's CourageIsAHabit.org. Our extensive catalog. We have a massive catalog, and it's always for the average parent with school-age children. Whether you're in public school or private school, we teach you, we help you understand what's going on, with your children when they're away from you for 7 hours a day, 5 days a week. They're very easy tools. They're beautiful tools. They're easy to read. But more importantly, we always give parents a call to action, because we find that, especially our side, we create, oftentimes we will expose what's going on, and that creates outrage, which is pretty good for clicks, but it doesn't do anything in the real world. Because if you create outrage with no outlet, you actually inadvertently create hopelessness. And we don't want anyone to feel hopeless, because we believe that every parent's first and last duty is to protect their kids. We never say we protect your children. We say we help you and remind you and give you the confidence to protect your kids.
1: Right on, brother. It's great talking to you. I hope to do it again sometime.
2: I would love to be back. This was great. I enjoyed this. Thank you so much, Chad.
1: Alvin's an interesting guy, no doubt about that. We're going to have the full video that we did last night, because it's half an hour long. So if you have a chance, check it out. I think you guys will be impressed. It's very interesting. Again, we don't agree on everything, but I tell you what, there's a lot of stuff that I tell all of my friends who are out there, are conservative and liberal. We, as a nation, agree on a lot of stuff, and there's a lot of overlap. And it's all about simply this: common sense. Common sense. If you've got common sense, this is the show you want. 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Chad Benson Show.
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1: A ball? Oh, how about that?
2: Or a Pereira hit by Havertz. Oh, what a goal! One of the greats!
1: Giroud right across to Marco Tardini.
3: We haven't been able to control the play in midfield the way that Maradona has been able to do. And he's hurting England again here.
4: Solo Montiel can win the World Cup for Argentina with this kick. Yes!
5: Oh, man, the World Cup wrapping up. Yesterday is the first day with no games. I was lost. But it's back in action today. Only one game today. Okay, because it's the quarterfinals. So you got one game today. You have one game tomorrow. Then two games on Saturday. And then the semifinals, Tuesday, Wednesday, then third place in the finals next weekend. Today's big game, France and Morocco. I think France is going to win this thing. I think it's going to be a good game. We're going to get some goals because that's what France does. I don't think they know how to not score at this point in time. But they'll also, you know, give you opportunities in the back. And I think you're going to see Morocco take advantage of one or two of those. But I think France has too much. And I think France is going to win this game. I told you guys I was going to give you the breakdown of everything because they're just too strong. Tomorrow, you've got Spain and Belgium. I think Spain's going to win that. We've been talking about that. Then you've got Norway, England, Argentina, Switzerland. I'll break those down for you tomorrow. But I think Spain and France are going to be the teams that'll be in the semifinal in one bracket. And tomorrow I'll give you the other one. But today's game, France, Morocco. To me, kids, France is too good. I think France gets by. I think it's 3-1, 4-2, something like that. 4-2 would be good. I like goals. 323-538-2423 at Chad Benson Show is your X, Insta, and everything else right here in the Chad Benson Show. Another solid, fun show today. We talked economy, Plattner, Iran, Bonnie Tyler. Rest in peace. Total eclipse of the heart. I need a hero. Passed away today at age 75. We talked about a lot of stuff, as we tend to do. And, of course, we did talk a little bit about the World Cup because, you know what, I enjoy it. A lot of you chiming in, too, about earlier we talked about the fatigue of Season 2 with all the binge watching and how people are just not watching Season 2 of stuff. And I find that to be rather interesting. Reach out to us across all of our social media, 323-538-2423. At Chad Benson Show is your X and Insta. You guys have a blessed and amazing rest of your... Hold on a second. I see you Friday, Thursday. We'll do it again tomorrow. As always, night-night, Jack.
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1: Left. Fox's Claudia Cowan in Provo. That letter contained an apology to Twiggs. Robinson wrote he had the opportunity to take out Charlie Kirk, and he took it. And it said that if Twiggs was reading it, Robinson was likely dead or facing a lengthy prison term. Eight men are charged with terrorism and attempted murder for the roles in a foiled sniper and drone attack during the UFC fight at the White House last month. Seven of the men were arrested last month. The eighth was arrested this week. They were all indicted in Ohio. A former U.S. Olympian pleads not guilty to vandalizing the renovated reflecting pool near the Lincoln Memorial.
2: 67-year-old David Hearn entered a not guilty plea in a brief appearance in federal court. The former Olympic canoe racer is charged with a felony count of destruction of property, accused by federal prosecutors of deliberately ripping the liner from the Lincoln Memorial reflecting pool on June 19th. The case has become a political lightning rod, with President Trump alleging vandalism is responsible for peeling paint and algae marring a $16 million upgrade to the reflecting pool. Hearn says he reached into the pool to examine coating already peeled and touched a chunk attached to the side of the pool.
1: Fox's Jared Halpern in Washington. A federal judge released Hearn while he awaits trial. 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
3: 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On the level. On the go.
4: The prosecutor speaks on it. I'm Jarrett Lewis. Here's what's trending this hour. He says he'll prosecute anyone if the evidence supports a case. That's how Marion County Prosecutor Ryan Mears answered Thursday when asked whether he'd review a report claiming Mayor Joe Hogsett directed funds to political donors.
5: A law enforcement partner comes to us and says, "Hey, we think this needs to be investigated further. We need to use the aid of the grand jury process, or we need to make a charging decision." We're happy to go down that road, but it's all hypothetical until we have those conversations with law enforcement.
4: Speaking at a soccer clinic for kids on Indy's Northwest Side, Mears defended his prosecutorial record, saying his office is securing convictions and calls attacks against him politically motivated. A man in Indianapolis is arrested and charged after posing with guns on Instagram. 18-year-old Patrick Owens isn't allowed to do that because, as a convicted felon, he's not legally allowed to carry a firearm. Owens was taken into custody this week at an apartment complex on Indy's Northeast Side. He's charged with possession of a machine gun. And several members of Congress appear to be unhappy with the WNBA. A group of 11 lawmakers sent a letter to WNBA Commissioner Kathy Engelbert this week demanding the league take accountability for multiple attacks against Indiana Fever star Caitlin Clark.
6: The letter suggests that Caitlin Clark is on the receiving end of, quote, unnecessary physical hostility and violence, mentioning the most recent incident when Clark was struck in the throat.
4: The letter also describes Clark as the face of the league, who has brought more interest to the WNBA. Fox 59's Kit Hanley reporting. The group wants a response from the commissioner by July 24th. I'm Jarrett Lewis on the level, on the go, and on WIBC.com. Here's the forecast from the American Standard Cooling Weather Center.
7: Storms are lingering overnight at 20 to 30% coverage and a warmer, more humid night at 72. Friday, we'll have more clouds than sunshine. It'll be hazy and warm, humid, highs in the middle 80s. From the Fox 59 Weather Center, I'm Chief Meteorologist Brian Wilkes for 93 WIBC.
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5: This is not a neocon thing, and by God, I'm one of, first off, the people who keep using that, I swear I'm going to shove a dictionary up your backside sideways, number one. I'm of the mindset that when you screw up, you get slapped hard, hard enough to make you scared to screw up again. That's how peace is achieved. Ta-da! Thank heavens, we're a country that has the best principles.
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7: Allegations, and I just want to make it clear, this is all false. The things that have been claimed did not happen. It's not real. It has placed an immense amount of weight on me as I think about what needs to happen now. Amy and I are regular people. We were not looking for this experience. We were not looking to get into politics. We had no desire to run for office. I just want you to think about, like, what you would do as a regular person in a position where a much larger world, large forces, were working against you personally to accuse you of the worst thing that a person could do, and it was not remotely true. I learned about this through press inquiries, with no time to truly respond, no time for investigations, before a corporate media system and the political establishment got to act as judge, jury, and executioner. Accusations are supposed to be the beginning of things, not the end. I think it's really important to understand why this is happening in the timeline, why this is happening right now, much like October, when the first attack started, much like the news that was created the week before the primary. There is a reason that this is happening now. I only have until July 13th until I am officially the nominee. This was the last week to try to get me off of the ballot. And that's why this is occurring.
5: You raped a chick.
7: It's not the false allegations, though, that have brought us to where we are. It's the fact that they are being used by the political establishment to put structural pressure on us. We live in a political system that is built for normal people.
5: How long is this cut?
7: It is a system that is built.
5: Sweet heavens. Sure, no, but I know. But he went on like this for what was it, like 5 minutes? Nobody does 5 minute video cuts. Somebody tell this guy.
8: What happens when you're explaining?
5: You're losing.
8: Right.
5: Rule 101. So that's Graham Plattner's video. What is he? Just look at his backyard in a sweaty shirt. I find him so nasty. He's in a sweaty shirt, dude. Look at him. That's not even a clean gray tee. That is a sweaty, grody tee, because he's a sweaty, grody dude who rapes chicks. And I'm telling you what, the idea that he's under attack, you guys, Grant Plattner's under attack. That's so crazy. They just targeted him because it's just, you know, as you understand, you know, they targeted him because he was too successful. I'm trying to figure out why. Why did they target him? You broke into a chick's house and raped her. The R word. You raped her. That's how this worked. That's how it happened. And now he doesn't want to take any kind of adult whatsoever accountability or responsibility for his own actions. This is insane. This guy is, I mean, can you tell he's a master manipulator? Just by the way he talks. And by the way he's trying to gaslight everybody into thinking, no, it's not me, it's you. I was attacked. They had, what did he say, until July, what is it, 9th? What, the 13th is what he said, though? Is that what he said, the deadline or whatever it was? Yeah, so he's under attack, guys. I would say that the chick that he raped is under attack, but again, you know, what do I know? Welcome to the radio program, Dana Lash with you. And we've got some stuff to unpack because we've got the ongoing hearing, the Charlie Kirk preliminary hearing. We've got that. Grant Plattner's dropped out. Oh, my gosh, I got a million things. I've got some crazy stuff. Pulling some things up. Bear with me. I've got some crazy things for you as it pertains to New York. The Ma'am Donnies are really doing everything they possibly can to make everybody so angry at them. And we're going to explain that here coming up. But for Grant, and then, of course, you got the, Iran's heating up again. But Plattner's out. And now it looks like, so this is what happens. He's out now. Democrats have until July 27th to find their replacement, right? They have until July 27th to get their replacement. It could be a number of guys. One of the candidates, or a number of folks, one of the candidates is a Maine state rep, Valley Geiger, former nurse, former mayor, and Grant Plattner's encouraging her to take his place. So I kind of feel like Democrats are going, we need a chick now. We have to have a chick because he raped a woman. And remember, the reason that he's stepping out is not because Democrats realize that, wow, it's really bad what he did. That's incredibly horrible what he did. That is not that's not what they believe. They think, whether or not someone's a rapist is irrelevant to them. The dude was already falling apart and pulling. It was already happening. The attacks were working, and attacks, I can't stand. The observations of his publicly posted behavior were having an impact, and it was eating away at his lead, especially with working class voters, which are a significant demo in Maine. He was really starting to bottom out with working class voters. I told you the New York Times Siena poll showed Susan Collins was plus 21 with working class voters against Grant Plattner. That expanded to plus 23 when you reduced it to white working class voters. He had already dropped precipitously, I think, 9 points with black voters, 12 with Hispanic. He was already, women were a little slower, but he was already dropping. It was down, he was down 3. And that was within within Siena's margin of error. Or outside of the margin of error with the survey. So, I mean, he was already being hit, and it was even before the truth about his behavior started taking root. He very much, and this is very evident, it was already very close. He was within margin of error with Collins in every single matchup. And so it was already going to be a very difficult race, compounded by all of this other stuff that keeps coming out. Apparently there are more things that are can you believe it? I was told yesterday that there are things that are ready to come out that are worse than this. What is worse than breaking and entering into a woman's home and raping her? I mean, did he kill a broad? For real, did he kill somebody? What else is there? Okay, what is after that?
4: Nothing good.
5: I mean, rape after rape, murder? How can it be worse? Is he a pedophile? I mean, I've got questions. I don't know how you make it worse. People were saying it's as bad or worse than all of this. that's pretty, that's crazy. So we've got, I mean, this is going to be a very weird race. I think Maine pretty much, especially if they scramble. Geiger has not been officially named the replacement nominee, but she told, this was a local news outlet there, that Plattner had called her, and this is per the New York Post, that Plattner had called her Monday night, praised her as a fighter, asked whether or not he could put her name forward. Remember, one of the big fights that they were having was whether or not Plattner got to pick who his replacement was, right? That was the big thing. That was whether or not he could name the replacement. He wanted to at least retain some kind of influence as kingmaker. This is cut three. John Fetterman, who has been living his best life, blasting the ever-loving hell out of all of these Democrats that rallied around Graham Plattner and cheerleaded him. Listen to him go after Bernie Sanders here.
9: Yeah, absolutely. Bernie Sanders needs to apologize to the voters of Maine and to, you know, everyone that donated to that train wreck of a campaign. More than anyone, he pushed P. Hustle into the election. And now, you know, he keeps pushing these communists and these kind of awful anti-American people. So, there's plenty of those people that have to humble themselves, you know, humble yourself and stop pushing, you know, this kinds of people on people in my party.
5: You know, I kind of think that maybe if they had all listened to Fetterman in the beginning, that we wouldn't have this problem. This was Fetterman saying, this is how he addressed Plattner. This is so great. Cut four. This is so good.
9: I would say to you, like, P. Hustle, bro, you will only be remembered as the accused rapist that got pushed out of your election. That's your legacy, bro. And you are a guy that cheats on your wife. You're the guy that roughs up your ex-girlfriends. You know, that's your legacy, bro.
10: So
9: go,
10: you
9: back
10: know, Senator,
9: under that
10: you,
9: rock.
5: Why doesn't Fetterman just come over here? Why doesn't he come over and sit with us? You know he wants to. He's probably more conservative than Susan Collins. Y'all know I'm not, right? People are like, Dana, we got enough bad Republicans. I know, but we can fix him, guys. I'm going to use Kane's line. Kane's always like, I can fix her. No, we can fix him, guys. We can fix him. Kane, we can fix him.
11: I feel it.
5: Look, he's like the smartest Democrat over there. Who did I say this to yesterday? I said this to somebody yesterday during a conversation. I said if Plattner had been elected, what was the bet that Fetterman was going to beat his ass in the Capitol? What do you think? Like, what's Plattner going to do? He's got to rally all the flab around his midsection to power his fist, but Fetterman's like 11 feet tall. He's going to stop him like Erling Haaland stops anybody that gets near him. They just run into him like a brick wall. Golly. By the way, are we, speaking of Norway, we're rooting for Norway Saturday. We got to root for Norway. You know that. Juan, are we rooting for Norway? Do we want to ask Juan? Juan's got his own loyalties.
12: What do you think?
13: I only root for Team USA and Argentina.
12: Argentina and Team USA.
5: Okay, well, outside of Argentina.
13: Team USA is out.
12: I mean,
5: yeah, we're out.
12: Norway's got that row, right?
5: Yeah. They play Saturday. You know the crash out's gonna. Apparently, it's gonna be the Anglos, the Vikings versus the Saxons on Saturday.
12: What?
5: The most English looking players possible are all starting, but we're gonna get into some of the World Cup stuff. Also, guys, I woke up this morning and I felt like I was rewatching The Offer. You know, The Making of the Godfather. Man, I'm gonna tell you what, Zoran Mandani ticked off every Italian in New York. Oh my gosh. I mean, the organization, the Italian American Association, they have been like firing shots. I mean, rhetorically, all morning. This is amazing because wait until you hear what was done. I'm going to explain that to you here coming up. We got headlines on the way as we move. The folks who help make the program possible. Who do we have today? I don't have. We got.
14: I think we have.
5: Yeah. Oh, we got. All right. We've got headlines on the way. We're going to get to it. 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
10: U.S. Central Command says the military has resumed strikes on Iran.
14: What happens there doesn't stay there.
15: They have very little left, and they want to make a deal so bad. I just don't know if they're worthy of making a deal. I don't know that they're going to honor the deal. That's the problem.
14: On top of it,
10: Maine Democratic Senate candidate Graham Plattner suspending his campaign
14: all day.
16: A second fatal shooting in 4 days involving a crime-fighting task force in Memphis, Tennessee.
10: Smoke and shattered glass with first responders moving in fast.
14: 93 WIBC.
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0: And now, all of the news you would probably miss. It's time for Dana's Quick Five.
5: Okay, I believe this because it has to do with chocolate. So apparently smelling chocolate can make your leg day workout easier, even if you have an empty stomach. Because apparently smelling chocolate, how does that compare against creatine? Smelling chocolate between sets at the gym pushed men to complete far more repetitions than they managed with no scent at all, according to a new study. I have no idea why someone's like, have you thought about smelling chocolate? You can get bigger gains if you smell it. Right. The men had not eaten for at least 10 hours, and the boost showed up anyway. And it was strongest with dark chocolate. Yet they did not feel like they were working any harder. I don't know. Like, am I calling shenanigans on this or not? This seems legit. Now, what happens about consuming it, though? That's my other... I feel like you should be able to eat it. The governor of Kentucky is like, where art thou, Mitch McConnell? Where are you at? Show us some senators. Kentucky governor demands health update from Mitch McConnell as the daughter deletes X account. Andy Beshear has demanded that Senator McConnell provide a health update to increasingly concerned Kentuckians. And after his family is nowhere to be seen. They've nobody knows. I mean, the only thing that we know is Scott Jennings talked to him. I mean, I like Scott Jennings, but still, I understand when you don't have information, there's so much room for conspiracies. So Beshear is demanding that McConnell provide an update. Now, Beshear's a Democrat. He's a moderate Democrat, but he's still going to go along with all the communist stuff that they want. He really, I think, is trying to position himself in 28. So look for this as maybe a way for him to kind of stunt a little bit and try to do that. But I do think that it is a legitimate question. I mean, we shouldn't be going, gosh, where's our senator? Nobody should be asking that. You should know where your lawmakers are. I'm not saying like exactly every second of every day, but if they've been MIA for a couple of weeks and the rumors that they're brain dead, yeah, you may want to come on out there. We don't want any Hominy Jr., burnt, gay, one-legged, gay, burnt, one-legged Ayatollah mullahs. We don't want any of that stuff happening here. Bonnie Tyler has passed away. The singer known for Total Eclipse of the Heart has passed away at age 75 in Portugal. They issued a statement that they posted yesterday evening. They said they went private for privacy to deal with the tragedy. She was saying that she was like fit as a fiddle. What was she like, 71? 75. And she was like looking to perform. She was, and then apparently it wasn't going to happen. Her real name, Gaynor Sullivan, she has been ill since Maine. She was rushed to a hospital in Portugal to undergo emergency intestinal surgery. She had been placed in a medically induced coma back in May. But she apparently was like on the mend. And maybe it wasn't, though. Maybe it was a lot more serious than that. Also, an arsonist cut off his wing and then used it to start a fire in a neighbor's garage, according to cops. A fire bug, sure we'll call him that, in Indiana, cut off his own male copulatory organ, poured gas on it, and then used it as literally a human torch to light a fire inside of his neighbor's garage. Christopher Pedden, 36, who does not look 36, he is from Indiana. He apparently ignited it in Fort Wayne, and his mugshot looks real rough. As you can imagine, of one who cut off their wing and set somebody's, used it literally as a human torch. I can't make that up. We have a lot more on the way. Stick with us.

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0: Welcome back to the program. Your lovable curmudgeon, Dana Lash, here with you. And little Fox Warren, the video's crazy. I gotta tell you, I can't believe how fast Zohran Mamdani is making everybody mad in New York. And the one group that you don't want to have made mad at you, just because they're very, very motivated to get things done. It's the Italian American Civil Rights League. So this is how it started, right? Mamdani and his administration, mayoral administration, they decided this is what they're going to do. We're going to wake up and we're just going to redo all of the, traditionally immigrant communities in Manhattan, right? So when you think of Manhattan, what's one of the things you think of? You think of Little Italy. You think of Chinatown. You think of stuff like that. Well, not under Mamdani. So now they decided to create a map. It's called the New York City Immigrant Enclaves. Now that would make sense if anyone said any of this stuff. So you don't, Chinatown remains, Koreatown remains. There is no Little Italy anymore. They wiped them clear. They wiped the Italians and the Irish off the map. Not even kidding you. They wiped them off the map. So instead of Little Italy, instead of, you know, Irish enclaves, now you have, let me read this. Now you have Little Bad Tibet off the Northern Boulevard. Yeah, Kane, everybody knows Little Bad Tibet. Shut up. You have Little Guyana in Queens, because everyone knows the Little Guyana. That's where, I mean, you know, when you think of New York, you think of Little Bad Tibet and Little Guyana. Let's be real.
22: There wouldn't be another.
0: Little Odessa. I feel like these are all rejected rap names. Oh, but here's the other part, because Double A doesn't exist. Little Palestine. Little Palestine.
22: Really?
0: We're just going to go and retcon history by trying to uplift an entirely fake name that was given to a group of people as punishment after the Second Judean Uprising by the Roman Emperor Hadrian. And by the way, forever, and I got something else to get into, because Zohran Mamdani's wife is trying to push that Mary was quote-unquote Palestinian. Really, you're going to say that she was the name of something that didn't even exist until 137 years after the birth of Christ? Psh. Anyway, so, Kane, there's Little Poland. Little Yemen. Little Yemen. If you look on the map, there is no Little Italy. There's Little Manila. But no, you got Little Pakistan, Little Yemen, Little Bangladesh. So, as you can imagine, there is much anger to be had. So the Italian American Civil Rights League, and this is why I say, when I woke up, it was like this morning, and I was reading the news, It was like I was, you know, watching The Offer. Because in The Offer, it was this group that wanted to dispel stereotypes against Italian Americans, right? And if you haven't seen The Offer, it's an older series now. Well, it was, a couple of years ago that it came out. It was in 22. And it gets into the story, the real story behind the creation of The Godfather, which actually is just as good as watching it. It's a brilliant series if you haven't seen it. And so you have the Italian American Civil Rights League. The founder at the time was Joe Colombo. And Ben is Joe Colombo. And Giovanni Ribisi played Joe Colombo in The Offer. Miles Teller did a great job playing Al Ruddy. He did a really good job. Oh, and who's the British guy that ended up, he's been in a bunch of stuff. The British guy's, he did a really good job playing Evans, Robert Evans. He was so great as Bob Evans. Hang on, I got to find his name here. But this was Matthew Good. Matthew Good, who's great, he played Bob Evans, and he was so good as Bob Evans. It was really well cast. Anyway, so the Italian American Civil Rights League was created to dispel a lot of the myths that were circulating around the Italian American community, right? So now Mamdani erases them entirely from the map. Now, they were really big, like back when the Godfather was being made, the Italian American Civil Rights League were a pretty big organization. They had rallies, they did all kinds of stuff in New York, you know, a lot. And they were trying to have good relations and, you know, mainstream. So now they tweeted this morning, Zoran Mamdani wants to erase Italian Americans. You got to do the first. He denied our permit for Unity Day in 2026. Now he is excluding Little Italy as a recognized location altogether on the map. Italian Americans built New York City, not third world Ugandans. We stand against communists. Oh, man, this is why the Internet was invented, man. I'm telling you what. By the way, not even the Italians. They took away the Irish. I keep thinking about what was that movie? What was the series? Was it what was James Gandolfini?
22: Sopranos?
0: Yeah. It wasn't there when they were sitting outside and they were like, it's anti-Italian discrimination. Yeah. I'm telling you. So apparently Mamdani thinks that a bunch of third world Ugandans built New York. Built America. No, they didn't. I'm here to rock your boat to high hell. No, they didn't. They had nothing to do with it. Absolutely nothing. I will fight you in the street physically all damn day. It was Italians and it was Irish and it was Germans and it was French that built the United States of America. The town that I came from, my husband's family, his family goes all the way back. They trace their family all the way back to like the 18th century. They are from Bavaria. They're super German. They came over before the Civil War, and they actually, their family, they've got a pretty huge history. His family's German and French, and they, St. Genevieve in southern Missouri, Kane, his family was one of the founding families of that town. So they're all over. They came in through Chicago, all that stuff. My family's a little crazier. We got Indians, pirates, and Irish, so American Indians. So the idea that it was, and that's what, have you seen communists try to do this? They're like, well, it was Somalians that came over and built America. I'm not making this up. Ilhan Omar has said this before. We play the audio. Like, what's Somalia? What the hell did Somalia? They didn't build not anything in the United States. You're not going to come over here and then try to rewrite our history. It's not happening. But, Kane, can I just go back for a moment? What the hell is Little Yemen? Please tell me what delights Little Yemen has. Or what about Little Palestine, which is a made-up area in the Middle East, and they decided to recreate the Disneyland fantasy in New York? What awaits for us over there? What delights does that particular enclave offer, dare I ask? Well, here's a pile of stolen copper, and here are tunnels underneath everything. And by the way, here's an IED, and here's your trust fund if you decide to elect your to send your son out for Allah to go kill Jews. I mean, I know that when I go to Manhattan, Kane, I think of Little Bot Tibet. I don't even know. What is that?
2: I don't know why my travel agent doesn't suggest it right away.
0: Good night. See you. So, and by the way, they completely erased the entire Jewish community. So not only do Italians not exist on this map, not only do the Irish not exist on this map, but the Jews, which have a huge enclave in New York, one of the biggest outside of Israel, they don't exist on the map. But I'm right. Look at the map. Look at it. You can make, if you need to make it full screen one, you can. Look, you can't even see it. You can't see it. If you're watching the simulcast, wander it up there. And there is not a single, like, come on. You're telling me that in Williamsburg, there's not a, there's no Jews in Williamsburg? Stop it. These people are idiots. Oh, but little Guyana, Kane.
2: Oh, my gosh.
0: That's kind of a big deal.
2: Little Bob Tibet.
0: This is, oh, by the way, not only do you have Little Guyana, but you also have the Guyana Gateway. I don't, and that's in Crown Heights. I don't know. I don't get it.
2: You have two Little Guyana.
0: Little Caribbean. They couldn't even be bothered to break their Caribbean down. You people just get one whole, like, the Puerto Ricans are like, excuse us, hello. Out of any of these enclaves, it's us. Hi, we've done, we get our own enclave. They don't even have the Puerto Ricans have an enclave. Puerto Ricans have an enclave in New York.
3: Yeah, Dominicans too.
0: Yes.
2: Yeah.
0: And Donna, the Dominicans, they got little Dominican Republic. They get one little area. But sorry, Puerto Ricans don't. And everybody else in that. You're sitting here telling me Jamaicans don't have an area? Are you kidding me right now? I mean, come on. I just can't. Puerto Ricans don't have an area. I mean, do we not see West Side Story? Hello.
2: Something tells me they didn't use diversity when making this list.
0: Somebody tells me that they didn't pull their heads out of their Islamist asses when they made this map. That's what I'm hearing.
2: It looks like all the white adjacent.
0: Little Pakistan, little Odessa. Are you kidding me?
2: When I hear, that's right.
0: What?
2: It's white adjacent. It's everything that's white adjacent is being shoved out right now.
0: So you can have this Nepo baby who had a wedding at a palace in Uganda. Oh my gosh. Now, if you're mad over this, but wait, there's more, because with the purchase of one slap chop, I have yet another slap chop to offer you. Buy one, get one free. We're just talking about Mr. Ma'am Donnie. We're not even getting into the wife yet. Oh, oh, oh, oh. You got, I'm going to have to give you a break so you guys don't, your blood pressure doesn't yeet you off into the sky. We got to, you know, you're going to be down in super beats like nobody's business. So we got to, we just got to be careful here. So not only did he do this, not only did the office do this, but his wife, y'all, she's got this spiritual retreat. I don't know what that means. I don't do retreats. I'm a weird woman. Retreats are G-H-E-Y gay. I don't do that. I don't do retreats. I don't do spa days. Spas are gross. I don't do spas. I am not of that, you know. Like, I don't want to sit. If I'm going to do a sauna, I will build one on my own, and I will do it in the privacy of my own home. I'm not going to go sit with other people and sweat. That's so gross. That's air soup, and I don't do that. You're just basically, like, air frying yourself. Not doing that with other people. No. I don't do spas because I don't like to get dressed, go to some place, get undressed, put a robe on and act like I'm in a bathroom, in somebody else's bathroom. It's gross. I don't like it. Anyway. So his wife is doing a spiritual wellness. What does that even mean? A spiritual wellness retreat. And she's decided that she's going to organize it around, or it's organized around, honoring Jesus's mother Mary as a quote Palestinian woman giving birth under occupation. There's so much that is historically illiterate about this, and I'm going to bust it open. But also, guess how much Mrs. Ma'am Donnie is charging, because she's a co-host. $3,000 to $5,000. Mm-hmm. Yeah. Mm-hmm. Yeah, you're. I know. So we got to dive into that as well. But yeah, in Manhattan, everybody else is gone, except for, I mean, Muslims got a million of these. By the way, you know that they keep playing the call to prayer. So somebody was saying there's a video circulating where it showcases this call to prayer in a Brooklyn neighborhood, and someone was saying, "Well, that's just for Ramadan. That shouldn't be for any time. I don't want to hear anybody's like, meh. I don't want to hear that blasting through the air when people are waking up at 5 a.m. and getting ready to go to school, getting ready to go to work, or getting ready to do whatever. That is a call of colonization. If you look, it's 2026. Set an alarm on your phone. Okay? We're going to come back to all of this. We got a lot. As we move, the folks who help make the program possible. It is our friends over, it's the folks over at Byrna Gun. Now, I've told you guys a million times, I don't have any issue with using lethal force. In fact, FAFO, I train for such an occasion. I mean, such an unfortunate event, excuse me. I train for that. But at the same time, I also realize that sometimes you got to go where it's either private property restrictions or municipal restrictions. You are not able to carry. And so what are you going to do? Because you need to be able to figure out some kind of other option. And that's where Byrna comes in. It's not a replacement. It is an addition as an option to your self-defense plan. Do not leave yourself completely undefended. So here's the thing. You know, whenever you deal with the gun-free zones and all that nonsense, this is not a gun, so it doesn't care about gun-free zone signs. There's no background check. There is no waiting period, no tax stamp, nothing. So how does it operate? It shoots chemical irritant projectiles that can deter threats from up to 60 feet away. Now, you might say, well, I have a stun gun and a taser. 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
28: I mean, here we are 5 days after Independence Day, where we celebrated the country, and MAGA wants to celebrate one part of the country, the greatness of it, and God bless them. I mean, it is a great country, militarily, economically, the ideals that were founded in 1776. But the other half is that, and our founders knew this, our founders knew that we were a deeply imperfect country, right?
0: I'm trying to figure out why. I mean, can you just not do the, but, no. America is so great. We're the only nation that sacrificed, I mean, well over half a million of us in the Civil War to pay a debt. We sent 250,000 to fight Nazis in Europe, to say nothing of World War I, going into Korea, Vietnam, everything else, Iraq, Afghanistan. No. Whenever anybody in the world needs help, who do they call? They call the US of A. So it is a great country. No country is without faults, because a country is made up of people, and a person is smart. People are sheep. Thank you, Tommy Lee Jones, Men in Black. It is still the greatest, greatest nation that has ever been conceived. The founders took all, they looked at all of the great republics, and they took everything good and did everything possible to structure a government where the bad is limited. They took the greatness out of the Greeks, Greek government, Roman Republic, and fashioned it into a constitutional republic. They understood the threat of direct democracy. They understood the importance of Christian virtue without mandating a denomination, without mandating that in order to celebrate or even practice the freedoms that this nation bestows upon you by nature of birth and or citizenship, you do not even have to subscribe to the faith that guarantees them like you do every other nation. It's really singular in its greatness and the brilliance of its conception. So that D-bag can be quiet. I'm done with this stuff. Celebrate the US of A, right? Man, I'm going to be watching that fight between the Italians and Mamdani. I don't think that's going to go so well for him. I'm just going to say. Now, coming up, let's talk about the wellness retreat that his wife is trying to retcon the story of Christ on. We got that. We got the latest with Iran. Charlie Kirk hearing ongoing. That case. More. Stick with us.
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1: To assassinate President Trump. Mexico will request criminal charges following the deaths of several migrants in U.S. immigration custody.
2: Mexican Foreign Minister Roberto Velasco criticized the Trump administration's treatment of his nation's citizens Thursday, announcing Mexico will push the U.S. Justice Department to file criminal charges following the deaths of 17 migrants. According to the Mexican government, 14 migrants have died while in ICE custody, while three others were killed during immigration operations. The announcement came following protest over the deadly shooting of Lorenzo Salgado Araujo by an ICE agent this week. He was a Mexican national living in Houston. ICE says Araujo attempted to ram the agent with his vehicle when he was shot.
1: Fox's Tom Graham. 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
3: 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On the level. On the go.
4: It's politically motivated. I'm Jarrett Lewis. Here's what's trending this hour. Also, agenda-driven. That's how Marion County Prosecutor Ryan Mears described the recent criticism directed at him. Ryan Hedrick reports.
5: The list is growing by the day. The number of Hoosier prosecutors who have criticized Ryan Mears' sentencing decisions for repeat offenders. Mears says that criticism is all political.
6: It's a good talking point for some people politically. I'm grateful for all the partnerships that we have, and we wouldn't be able to convict those individuals, and we wouldn't see our homicide numbers decrease unless everybody was coming together to work together.
5: Several counties around Marion County have blamed Mears' office for light sentences and spillover crime in their counties. Mears is running for re-election this year. Ryan Hedrick, 93 WIBC, Mobile News.
4: The Ports of Indiana securing its largest federal grant ever, netting $25 million for the Jeffersonville Port. The money will anchor a $32 million waterfront expansion project. Governor Mike Braun says the overhaul will boost southern Indiana's economy and create high-quality logistics jobs by 2028. And the Indianapolis Indians celebrating 30 years of being at Victory Field this Saturday. Here's Indians radio man Howard Kilman.
7: There were a lot of people who thought we should refurbish Busch Stadium instead of going to Victory Field. And many of those people grew up in Indianapolis, and baseball's about childhood memories.
4: But after being in Victory Field instead, Kilman says it didn't take people very long to see how much they enjoyed that ballpark. The first 2,500 fans through the gates on Saturday will receive a commemorative replica of Victory Field. I'm Jarrett Lewis on the level, on the go, and on WIBC.com. 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
8: Storms are lingering overnight at 20 to 30% coverage and a warmer, more humid night at 72. Friday, we'll have more clouds than sunshine. It'll be hazy and warm, humid, highs in the middle 80s. From the Fox 59 Weather Center, I'm Chief Meteorologist Brian Wilkes for 93 WIBC.
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3: This is not a neocon thing, and by God, I'm one of, first off, the people who keep using that, I swear I'm going to shove a dictionary up your backside sideways, number one. 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That's how peace is achieved. 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And thank heavens, we're a country that has the best principles.
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3: Welcome, welcome, welcome back to the program. It is I, your lovable curmudgeon, here hanging out with you as we start off the second hour of the broadcast. And so you can, if you missed anything, first hour, find the podcast over at the Stack as well as Substack, Chapter and Verse, YouTube, Facebook. White House is preparing for an extended military exchange with Iran for control over the Strait of Hormuz, which could stretch for days or weeks now, according to media outlets. So apparently they like, didn't they have a banner that they put over the side of a building saying we will kill Trump? Trump, I feel like he's done with this. And Trump is saying that we control the strait already. He's been saying that. But we still have Iran that's getting froggy. And this is a problem. They can't be getting froggy with stuff. I do think that it shows. There's a very interesting, how do I put this? Disassociation or comparison that's happening within the administration here, because last week and the week before, you had J.D. Vance going out saying this is the path for peace, they're open to peace, we're going to have peace, etc. And then now POTUS is like, yeah, nah, blank them guys, they're evil, they're scum, called them scum. You know what scum is? Somebody asked one of the reporters. He's not messing, he's not playing this at all, he's not playing with this at all. This is cut six. This is what he had to say about this. Listen.
5: We just hit him very hard. And I say we hit them 20 to 1. Every time they hit us, we're going to hit them 20. And we did it last night. We did a little something today, but it was really retribution for last night. They hit actually three boats, not two. And when they hit, we hit back much harder.
3: We hit back much harder. Much harder indeed. Very interesting, because this is... You know, weren't we being told that this is just going to, it's the way, pathway to peace. I love that explosion. I could watch that over and over again. Why is that not like a screensaver? You know, the screensavers where it used to be just like the, just watch stuff getting blowed up, baddies getting blowed up. So it is interesting to watch, because it was, we were told that the vice president had a very different approach. He had a different approach from like the Rubio Trump ascent. And I think Trump gave him some leeway on this. And then now, because here's why. I really feel like Vance thought that they could be dealt with rationally. I don't know how else to put it, because why, I don't know why you would go out and say, well, they're capable of peace, we're gonna be able to have this. I'm not incorrect in that, Kane, I don't believe.
6: No, I think he thinks of it as, you know, he has to, he can't go to their level right away, right? We have to give them all these off-ramps or else...
3: They've had off-ramps,
6: yes,
3: though, I would argue, forever.
6: No, they absolutely have. And I think Trump is doing that intentionally so that no one in the world community can say...
3: But don't you think his approach is different from Vance's?
6: Oh, absolutely.
3: Because Vance was acting like, oh, they're going to be lovey-dovey. It's going to be total peace. And it's not.
6: I don't think anybody had a consensus that J.D. Vance's advice was any good as it relates to this. I think Trump is doing it right. The world community can't say he hasn't offered many off-ramps for them. And if this leads to their total destruction, well, that's what's in the cards.
3: I always felt like his approach was, I always felt like Rubio and Trump were more on the same page. Because that MOU... Again, that just to recontextualize it, because this has been going on for so long, was never a final agreement. Remember, that was just the negotiation to get to the negotiation. Yeah. So ridiculous, but we're working with mullahs. And I feel like Trump made Vance own that. This is me just sort of reading things with and sitting back and watching and observing the messaging for both. I went back and I was watching, rewatching some of Vance's sound bites on this, and it felt he was looking at this as though Iran, in my perspective, Iran was completely capable of diplomatic engagement, and he did not view it necessarily as a trap. It seemed myopic. This idea seemed very similar to the Obama idea that with enough trade, with enough investment, that they're just really one bailout away from a full democracy. That's what I got from Vance and his whole Quincy Institute cadre. But that's not the reality of the situation, nor has it ever been with Iran. Whereas Rubio was always, no, we're going to apply pressure, we're going to apply leverage, and these are our terms. And I thought that Rubio, and I'm not saying this like to look ahead for 28 at all, genuinely, but these are the three guys that are the most, I think Vance less so, but Rubio is very involved. I think Rubio has a deeper understanding, absolutely. Foreign policy has always been his thing. Rubio has messed up more when he gets away from his wheelhouse. He's very good on foreign policy. And it's like Trump Reagan in one person, in a way. He's not isolationist when it concerns America's interests or trying to outmaneuver China like Trump is, like with the Strait or Greenland or the Panama Canal or, you know, wherever. But Rubio's approach was, I think, verbalized yesterday when you heard Trump say, what did he say? They're scum, they're liars, they're cheats, they're crazy. They've acted this way for forever. That was his quote. That sounds like Rubio. Whereas Vance was going about, well, you know, they just need an investment package. You know, they're going to have the other Saudi, the other Arab states invest, etc. Like, they would act normal if, you know, all of the Arab League just gave them an investment package. Oh, then they'll act normal, as though it's a problem that money can solve. Oh, then they'll act normal, as if it's a policy issue to begin with, when we all know that it's not. And I think that that is the error of Vance's approach. That is why now I think that Trump boxed him out of that. Now, again, I'm not trying to start anything. I'm just reading into it, because for the people who go, well, Trump's going back and forth. I don't think Trump is going back and forth now. And look, and you guys know I'll criticize him when it's necessary. I don't think that this is him going back and forth. I think this was him showing a faction in the Republican Party, look, this ain't going to work because these guys are nuts. You got to remember this. Trump has been keen in on Iran since before J.D. Vance ever paid attention to what was happening in the Middle East. Actually, even Rubio, before half of these people have. He has hated Iran so badly. If there is one thing that Trump has been ridiculously consistent on, it's been that. And I feel as though you are not that hardcore serious about the reality of your geopolitical foe, and then you switch off of it without there being a reason. And I think he wanted to say, okay, we're going to do it your way for a moment. And then when that fell apart, predictably, as it always does with Iran, now we're back to where Trump began and the correct perspective through which to look at Iran. And Rubio was already right there. So Vance can't sell this memorandum of understanding as like a peace deal because Trump's already called it a waste of time, right? Remember, Vance was the one who went out there and said, oh, this is an off-ramp, this is peace. But all Iran did was say, okay, we're just going to use this to buy some time. That's all we're doing. It was very myopic. Now, the funny thing is, too, and as Juan said, and I think this is a great point with Juan, the MOU was going to be restoring the global oil market before restarting the war. I think so, too, but I don't think that that's how Vance was approaching it. I think that that was Rubio pushing that as leverage to get the other countries to back the United States, because everyone was feeling the crunch of this. Even though we don't get our energy from that sector, that's not where we get the bulk of our crude, it still affects the global market. and prices for the global market, meaning. But I do absolutely think it was leverage that Rubio was like, okay, Rubio and Trump were like, all right, you got to have these other Arab nations on board with us. So we're going to back off. We're going to act like, but when you heard Vance talk about it, he was like, yeah, this was an off ramp. This was, we're getting ready. We're going to have peace. The way he was talking was like, he didn't foresee anything else happening. And now Trump's out there spiking the football. That's what he's doing. Let's be real. When he's out there saying this stuff, that's Trump spiking the football. That's him sending a message like, look, we did it your way. It didn't work. And I think that this, I do actually think this is 4D chess. I think Trump is simultaneously doing two things. I think he's using this, number one, to give a little bit of respite here at the peak of summer with crude, but also to showcase all of these people's way, the Quincy Institute, all of these other think tanks' way of approaching this problem is a failure. And it has been a failure. We're doing it my way. So I think it's kind of a twofer. I got to tell you about this thing that Zoe Mondani's wife is doing because I told you it's going to make you upset. So let's have a little social study, shall we? So, well, or should I save it because we're going to be coming up close on time. Let me just set the table and then we're going to talk about it after headlines. Because so fresh off the heels of Zoe Mondani making everybody mad about the immigrant neighborhoods. Because if a white dude had come out and erased half of these neighborhoods the way he's doing, there would be an uproar. So they redid this New York City immigrant enclaves, and they got rid of all the Irish, all the Italians, and all the Puerto Ricans. They got rid of all the Jews. Y'all are white. Juan's white. He's just white adjacent. Sorry, Juan. King, your half is represented still.
2: Yeah, I'm
3: That's about it. Adjacent. Yeah, so I'm not represented at all here anymore. I'm all gone. So that's what they did. They erased all of it. So while Mamdani's doing this, his wife, and by the way, the Italian-American Civil Rights League is about ready to teach lessons, I think. So while he's doing this, his wife decides to have this, how do you call it, a spiritual retreat in Corsica. This is so stupid. So for $3,000 to $5,000, it's a trip of prayer, lectures, and food. And it's all about retconning Jesus's ancestry. So his wife, Rama, is co-hosting this very expensive retreat to say that Mary was a, quote, Palestinian woman giving birth under occupation. Now, she skipped, by the way. This is in Spain. Juan showed me the headline. This is why his wife left America, as we were celebrating the 250th birthday of this nation. This is not like a vacation. She's making money off of this because she's charging $3,000 to $5,000 for it in Spain to teach that Mary was a, quote, Palestinian woman who gave birth under occupation, which is so not even remotely accurate because, first off, there's no such thing as Palestine. There never has been. And as I've explained to you before, it was a name of spite given to a people after they lost an uprising by Hadrian, Syria, Philistina. It was after the Philistines that were seafaring people from Crete, and they had been absent from the area for like 200 years beforehand. Further, Hadrian did, when he named this area this was 130 years after the birth of Christ. Mary was no longer alive. You're talking about renaming. That those timelines don't match up at all. We're going to deep dive into this because now this is a springboard for other debates. We got a lot more on the way as we move. The folks who help make the program possible, Patriot Mobile, the only Christian conservative cell phone service in the nation, and they want to save you money. 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
10: And now, all of the news you would probably miss. It's time for Dana's Quick Five.
3: So, first up, there's apparently a deadly fungal storm sweeping America with toxicity. I don't know, toxic dust carrying disease. Meteorologists, this is the first I'm hearing about it. Meteorologists and health experts have warned that dust storms in the Southwest will strike dangerous fungal spores. Are you going to breathe it and die? I don't know. I can't even pronounce this. It's a microscopic fungus particle called Coccochicodonis. Yeah, Kane, you can give this a whirl. Take a dance with that. Coccochicodonis. That's what it's called. Right there. You can try it.
6: Coccodiades?
3: Sure.
6: Coccodiades?
3: Illnesses could skyrocket, including California, Nevada, Arizona, Utah, Colorado, New Mexico, and Texas as it enters the North American monsoon season. And, oh, by the way, the huge walls of dust are known as haboobs. Haboobs. Yeah. They said people get valley fever that peaks in October. So basically the air quality is going to be blah. But I think it's going to be more towards like the Permian Basin out there. Let's see. The ideal movie length is shrinking for Americans. Yes, because we're being ruined by people who make three-hour films. The only ways that that's acceptable is if you're doing like the proper adaptation of Pride and Prejudice, which we don't need anymore, please, dear heavens. And also if you're doing any kind of Lord of the Rings, anything, but we don't need any more of that because Peter Jackson's is going to be absolutely unsurmountable in terms of cinematic greatness. So don't even try. But yes, otherwise I don't need a three-hour drama. I just don't. But I think that that's, I mean, really, and there are very few movies can hold your attention for that long, but they say they are shrinking. The ideal movie length is shrinking. And a lot of that, too, I think, is because you're being trained by what you see on social media and reels and clips and things like that, right? Let's see here. I know we already covered the guy who chopped his wing off, but what about the man in the wheelchair that robbed a Pasadena bank and escaped? He can hide, but he can't run. We got more on the way. Stick with us. So if you've listened to me for any length of time, you know that I've talked about Human and Super Beats for years now. 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
1: Welcome back to the program. We're at the bottom of the second hour. Lots of stuff. We've got the ongoing hearing with the Charlie Kirk case. And remember, that's a preliminary hearing. That's not the trial. Lorraine, if you have not read Lorraine's pieces on this, because she's following this every day, I think it's incredibly helpful. Because there's a lot of stuff to break down. And like, for instance, one of the things that Erica Kirk and the Kirk family were really pushing for is complete and total transparency. So for instance, the furry boyfriend, lover, right, of the killer, the James Twiggs guy, the interview with him, which my understanding, it was like 22 minutes, I think, 22, 25 minutes. I think that's what the judge said when he was talking to defense today. And they're playing some of it in the courtroom now. They were arguing back and forth as to how much of it they were going to show. I think they said 17 minutes of it. Certain things are going to be on camera for the country to see, because that's what the Kirks want. Erica, the parents, his sister, the whole family wants everything out there. Everything out there. TPUSA had released a statement yesterday underscoring this. They want everyone to see everything, because it's, and I agree with them. I think it's that important. I think that this, don't misunderstand how important optics like this are. There are touchstones in American history that people can point to and say, my thinking changed here. When I was young, I was in elementary school when the whole Clarence Thomas thing was happening. But do you want to know what I took away from it just as a kid? Because it was all over the television. That was my first introduction to Joe Biden. I was in elementary school when Clarence Thomas was having his hearing to get on the Supreme Court. And I remember the first time I ever saw Joe Biden was when he was running his mouth at Clarence Thomas. That was the first time I ever saw him. And I remember thinking, and again, my family were all Union Democrats in Southern Missouri. Nobody seemed to really like him. And at first, when that whole thing with Thomas began, people that did not like Clarence Thomas were reprogrammed by the horrible way in which Democrats handled that hearing to feel pity, then empathy, and then support for him. And Joe Biden was one of the reasons why, because he was angry. Kane, you remember that. Oh, yeah. He was angry, and you had this optic of this angry, really white guy, really lefty white guy, yelling at this calm, composed black American man. That was a powerful optic, and that stayed with me. I have friends that were a little older that said, that's the moment I became a conservative. That really hit people in different ways. The Brett Kavanaugh hearing, same thing. I remember telling everyone. Remember, we were on air when that happened. We were watching Kavanaugh come into the courtroom. And I told everyone, I said, this is going to be the moment. Trump, at that point, it was all Mitch McConnell. I know a lot of people have problems with Mitch McConnell, but I'm going to tell you, Mitch McConnell protected Kavanaugh. I got problems with Lindsey Graham, too. Lindsey Graham, though, every now and then, people will show you the reason why they're there. And that was a God thing, because everything fell in place. Trump was hesitant to wade in and really do a hardcore defense because the media was assailing Kavanaugh. It was a mess. And you guys remember this. And I told you, I said, he's got to come in. And Clarence Thomas sat there in that seat and was saying, I am not going anywhere. And he was calm, but he was stoic and solid. And that hit. And Kavanaugh did the same thing. He looked right in the eyes of all these lawmakers, and he did the same thing. And then, boom, the second after he was done, Trump opened fire rhetorically. Kavanaugh saved himself. Kavanaugh had to prove that he was a fighter, and he did. When Andrew Breitbart passed away, that was another moment. What was going to happen to new media? This is why I always caution people about the spider and the starfish analogies. You cut the head off a spider and the rest of the body can't function. The starfish, it regrows and everything else functions. And I wanted to see, because he was such a presence with new media, and a lot of people were really radicalized by that because they remember how Andrew was treated by the left. And now with Charlie, this is another moment where everybody at Parkland was one of those moments. Charlie Kirk being killed on a live stream was another moment. There are friends of my kids that were leaning right and went all the way right after that. And so, to my point, that's why it's so important for all of this to be made so public, because it is a cultural touch point in American history. Like, if you're looking at it on a chronological timeline, that's a dot on that timeline. And I think it's important to be as and they understand the transparency. They want the truth, and they want to showcase all of this to America. They've been consistent. Now, they're trying to determine part, and this is par for the course. This is standard procedure, but they're looking to see, you know, the evidence. How great is the evidence? They have a lower threshold, a lower evidentiary standard in a prelim, but when you go to then you get to beyond reasonable doubt, right? So, one of the things that Lorraine mentioned as well, because they're playing this Twiggs interview, is the evidence is so ridiculously overwhelming. This is what I've been telling people. I have a post up right now over at Substack because Gal Sharpton was out there. All of the stuff that Gal Sharpton has said has been wrong, by the way. She was one of the people who said that there was no evidence at all whatsoever to put the killer on the campus. I knew that was false immediately because, like I said, when we went out to his Charlie's Celebration of Life, one of the people in our party was the guy who owned the facial recognition software company that recognized the killer and provided all that information for law enforcement. And, you know, he was cooperating with authorities and they were working, so there's only so many things he could say. But he was like, for the people who think, you know, that it's not clear that he was there, they haven't seen the footage. And they've been starting to play some of that in the prelim. So she's talking like she knows these things and she doesn't know any of it. She's selling you a grift and she just moves the goalposts. That's all she does. All of these videos are coming out now. Not only, and it just keeps happening, not only is it absolutely true that he was there, but then she was like, there's no DNA evidence at all whatsoever in any of this stuff. Well, then it came out. Yeah, here it is. A DNA bombshell that's over a 95% match. Absolutely. All true. But that's the grift, right? That is the grift. I feel like there are people that are trying to get a hung jury. I feel like there are people out there that are trying to defend the murderer by poisoning the jury pool. I mean, we talked a little bit about this yesterday. But, man, Lorraine thinks that the evidence could be so overwhelming that the guy would have to take a plea deal after the hearing, because that's what they're looking at, is the evidence. And one of the things that he said earlier is that the judge is, and Lorraine mentioned this too in Slack, the judge is, it's a precarious balancing act because he is balancing the right of the public to see evidence. He's balancing victims' rights to have full transparency, as well as the constitutional rights, and even though we all know he did it, of the accused, right, of the guy who fired the shot. And I know, I'm with you. I'm like, I get it. You're like, I don't want that guy's constitutional rights protected, but I go back to John Adams and what he did after the Boston Massacre. A country of due process has to be consistent in following due process, regardless your feelings about the individual who's petitioning. So I think that's something that Charlie would agree with. So this will be, I mean, obviously, and again, this is just standard procedure for this, probable cause, because probable cause is the lower evidentiary standard for a preliminary hearing, and then when the trial begins, then it's beyond reasonable doubt. And I think, obviously, they're going to have more than enough. I just don't want the prosecution to get cocky. And that's the other thing. You don't want to go so hard that you end up creating a way out or a way for the perpetrator to dodge consequence. dodge accountability. And that's where I think all of this stuff from the woke Reich and all of this, that's where that's all coming from. That's where it's all coming from. But the texts that they have, and it does, doesn't it seem like the guy's furry lover at one point was really trying to avail himself of any association? And that it seemed very, it seemed choreographed in a way that was not professional for the people who were trying to act like it was professionally done. It seemed not like it was professional. It seemed like two dudes that were trying to figure out, oh, rats, with all, we got this digital trail. We got to figure out a way around this. That's what it seemed like. You know, there wasn't, the other thing that Gal Sharpton said is that it wasn't a gunshot that killed Charlie, that it was an exploding microphone. And all the forensic evidence that was presented at this preliminary hearing completely destroyed that. So literally everything that she said has been utterly destroyed by evidence in court. And we're not even finished with the week. It has been absolutely obliterated. Now, the prelim is scheduled to hear tomorrow, although there's been a lot of criticisms about how slow this has all been going and whether or not they can actually wrap it up by end of day tomorrow or not. Well, that remains to be seen. But this is... with all of this being very, very visible and then going into the trial with it being very visible, this is going to be something. This is going to be a continuation of this. You have to remember, I don't want to say saga, but I don't have any other way to describe it. The saga involving Kirk didn't end after he was pronounced dead. It's ongoing. It's not going to end until there's a decision rendered in judgment of his killer. That's when this ends. That saga. The grief and the mission doesn't end for his family and his widow, definitely. But the other thing to note is that a lot of these woke Reich people, you're already starting to see some of the Fox News hosts pivot away from this, where they had championed all the people that questioned this, and they wrote, don't attack this person, they're a mom. Well, Erica Kirk was a mom. She's a mom. Doesn't make any sense. But I think some people are reading the writing on the wall, especially after seeing all of these conspiracy theories wither under the light of scrutiny. They're watching all of these people's influence take a hit. One of the reasons why things like that have high views is because people like watching train wrecks. There's a reason why people watch reality TV. There's a reason why The Real World had a frillion seasons. There's a reason why Cops is one of the longest running shows in America, because people like watching hot messes. That's not indicative of influence that that person has. It's not an admission of belief in that individual's authority. People like watching crash outs. What do you think World Star Hip Hop is so popular? There's so many accounts on social media where you can literally watch people fighting, watch people getting drunk, falling down, watch people taking the L. Watch, I mean, there's literally a million of these accounts. That's not indicative of influence. It's not indicative of correctness, and it's not indicative of authority. I mean, that's the truth of it. Coming up, we're going to speak with Matt Tardillo, who is a veteran and also a ballistics expert about that. Because whether or not they get into that with the ammunition and all that stuff, I don't know. I think the evidence may be so overwhelming that they may not even get to that. I mean, there may be a plea deal struck before that. I mean, that remains to be seen. But he's going to be joining us third hour. But something else, too, to quickly note is that, and Lorraine made this great point, the woke Reich and the Gal Sharpton audience, they don't understand that they have to get a conviction on the killer before they can go after anybody that they think encouraged or helped him. That's how this works. So we have a lot on the way. We've got Florida Man coming up as well as we move our partners, the folks over at Byrna Gun. I've told you guys I have no issue using lethal force to protect myself or the lives of my loved ones, right? But we all realize that there exist private property restrictions, municipal restrictions. If you're navigating restrictive gun laws, you want to find not a replacement, but you want to find a diverse option for when you are restricted from exercising your self-defense Second Amendment rights. And so this is why it's important to diversify what you have in your weapons array. That's where the Byrna comes in. It's the Byrna CL. CL stands for Compact Launcher. And it's about the size of an iPhone. It shoots chemical irritant projectiles that can deter threats from up to 60 feet away. Now, how it compares to stun guns and tasers is this. They have one or two rounds. The Byrna CL has a 15-round shot capacity. 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It doesn't care about any of that stuff. 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You can learn more about the Byrna CL at Byrna.com/Dana, B-Y-R-N-A, Byrna.com/Dana, ready when you are.
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0: It's his life mission to make bad decisions. It's time for Florida Man.
1: Sorry, I'm still laughing about Mamdani making all of the Italians in New York mad. And the whole, like, Italian-American, or, I mean, they're, man, it's going. It's going. All right, all right, all right. So, let's start with, oh, man. We gotta talk about how Kane does not like old people. Hold up. Let me pull this story up. You know, he's got a problem with them. I don't know. We're trying to work on it.
2: I just say not all old people are innocent.
1: I know you think old people are innocent. This guy isn't, though. Really. He's an 84-year-old. Okay. A drunk 84-year-old Florida man tried to burn his longtime lover to death when she dumped him after 42 years. He tried to burn her face off. Franklin Davis and the woman, they ended their decades-long relationship. They got into an argument while they were parked in a 7-Eleven, according to Broward County. Davis, who shockingly had been drinking, suddenly, out of nowhere, produced a gasoline-filled bottle. Wait, what? Because, you know, people just carry those around, particularly 84-year-olds in Florida, apparently. He produced a gasoline-filled bottle, doused the dashboard and front seats with it, and set it alight while they were both inside. His ex told investigators she thought he meant to burn her up, and he got burns to his face, she got burns to hers. They were both treated at local hospitals. Oh, my gosh. Oh, my gosh. Kane. Oh, my gosh. I don't think we can show this. It is so bad.
3: Yeah, I wouldn't.
1: Oh, man. And the car, as you can imagine, blowed up. So she got third-degree burns. He got third-degree burns. Oh, my gosh. They were both treated at the hospital. And the 7-Eleven parking lot has a charred spot where the car had been set ablaze and all the nearby signs had melted.
3: Oh, my
1: gosh. Let's see. A Florida man was found lying shirtless outside of school. He fled into an alligator-infested canal. He wanted to be a gator snack. Deputies located the guy. He was subject of a previous welfare check. He was lying on the ground in front of Wadsworth Elementary School day before the 4th, Flagler County. He didn't have a shirt on. Deputy tried to check on him because he's just laying there on the ground. Kind of weird, right? Shirtless, laying on the ground. Didn't go to the school. Didn't have kids at the school. Deputy checked on him. The guy fled. According to police, Flagler County, they said he fled. And then there was a call from a resident of Whittle Place. The guy was crawling around in the backyard, trying to climb on their house. They got him before the Gators did, though. They did a little mental check and then took him into custody. Stick with us. We got more in store.
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8: Continuing to make their case, I'm Sue Guzman, Fox News. The preliminary hearings against Charlie Kirk's alleged killer continue. Today, the judge heard testimony from Robinson's former roommate.
9: Judge Tony Graff allowed portions of the investigative interview with Lance Twiggs to be played in court. Twiggs told prosecutors after the shooting, Tyler Robinson cried and said he wished he hadn't done it. That while he'd previously heard Robinson talk about politics,
10: I personally had never heard him talk about Charlie Kirk before specifically.
9: State Bureau investigative agent Brian Davis then read text messages out loud, purportedly from

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1: And military logistics, the infrastructure along Iran's coastline. Now, this all follows another set of strikes on Tuesday. The U.S. is responding to Iran continuing to strike ships trying to transit the Strait of Hormuz.
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3: 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On the level. On the go.
4: He's defending his office. I'm Jarrett Lewis. Here's what's trending this hour. Central Indiana prosecutors criticizing Marion County Prosecutor Ryan Mears recently over sentencing decisions for repeat offenders. Mears called the criticism political and said his office is working hard to get convictions.
5: We have over a 90% homicide conviction rate. Every single one of those cases starts from someone in the community coming forward and telling us what happened. And that only happens if we have relationships with people in the community and people in the community trust us.
4: Mears spoke to WIBC at a soccer clinic he hosted for 8 and 9-year-olds on Thursday, adding that events like this help connect with those in the community in a positive way. Mears is running for re-election as Marion County Prosecutor this year. A wanted felon accused of posing with guns on Instagram is arrested. 18-year-old Patrick Owens was taken into custody at an apartment complex on Indy's northeast side. IMPD officer Tommy Thompson.
6: Getting repeat offenders, getting guns that are held unlawfully by these violent individuals off our streets, keeping Indianapolis safe.
4: IMPD says the case reflects an ongoing public safety priority. And the Department of Veterans Affairs is partnering with Indiana-based restaurant chain Steak and Shake to completely waive the $10,000 franchise fee for veterans. Indiana Senator Jim Banks helped make the announcement this week.
7: We are making national news right here in Fort Wayne, Indiana. Steak and Shake is the most pro-veteran restaurant in America, and they've proven it with this announcement.
4: According to updated VA data, the administration has opened 38 new healthcare facilities and added nearly 3 million appointment hours since 2025. I'm Jarrett Lewis on the level, on the go, and on WIBC.com. 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
8: Storms are lingering overnight at 20 to 30% coverage and a warmer, more humid night at 72. Friday, we'll have more clouds than sunshine. It'll be hazy and warm, humid, highs in the middle 80s. From the Fox 59 Weather Center, I'm Chief Meteorologist Brian Wilkes for 93 WIBC.
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0: keep using that, I swear I'm going to shove a dictionary up your backside sideways, number one. I'm of the mindset that when you screw up, you get slapped hard. 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That's how peace is achieved. Ta-da! 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
0: Welcome back to the program. Your lovable curmudgeon with you. We're at the top of this third hour, ladies and gents. If you missed anything from the previous two, you can go to the podcast, download that. We also have the stack, chapter and verse. Find stuff up at Substack. Lorraine's got a recap of the days of the preliminary hearings and the Charlie Kirk murder trial, trying the killer. And they've got they just released all the really damning text messages involving the trans furry lover of the killer, where the killer confesses everything in text. It's pretty damning. And that's going to be recapped for you. And then, of course, we got a whole bunch of other stuff up there as well over at Substack. So the latest, because we're going to dive into some of the ballistic stuff coming up at the bottom of this hour, but I've been telling you we're going to talk about this story. This is a New York Post piece. Let me pull this up. So during Independence Day weekend, you know, we've got so many issues with the Mandanis right now. They're in a lot of trouble because the situation with the, let's just put it, his wife, Mamdani's wife, and the issue with this wellness retreat that she's doing. I'm going to pull this story up because it just decided to go away. So his wife, on Independence Day weekend, went to Spain to co-host a very expensive spiritual wellness retreat. It's an all-female, and they were going to, quote, honor Jesus' mother, Mary, who they described as a, quote, Palestinian woman giving birth under occupation. This is in Corsica. It's basically a female Muslim retreat. And they were going to pray at a 15th century monastery for their quote-unquote sisters in Palestine. And it was organized by a Muslim group. And they were going to honor the legacy of Mary. She's a Palestinian woman. And the price, $3,100 to $5,200 for a private casita. And they have their daily prayers and all of that stuff. And oh my gosh. So that is, and they talk about Mary in the Quran. This is colonization of Jesus' mother by a death cult. It's colonization of the birth of Christ. This is colonizers trying to occupy biblical history. They don't have any of their own. It's all been retconned from pagan lore, etc., and created into a sex cult fanaticism where the people upon death, they're not drawn into a closer relationship with God. They're given a bunch of virgins so that they can screw for eternity. And it is absolute bunk. That's exactly what this is. This is evil colonization. Because Palestine, first off, doesn't exist. It is a fictional place. I'm always going to talk about this every time I have the opportunity to. It is a fictional place that was created out of spite. Way, way, way back when. Way, way, way back when. Hadrian, the Roman Emperor. You had the Bar Kokhba Revolt. This was in 136 AD. I don't say CE because that's nonsense. We say Anno Domino. After Christ. And it was a major uprising. I think it was the Second Judean Uprising. And, it's the Jewish-Roman War, right? The Second Jewish-Roman War. And Hadrian wanted to absolutely crush Jewish people then. He wanted to crush them, not just as a people, but as their spirit, and wanted to forever sever any ties that they had to where they lived. Any historical, any cultural, whatever ties. So after the uprising, he decided to, out of spite, as a way to separate Judea from this territory, call it Syria Palestina. Now, where did that name come from? It actually was a revival of the name of the Philistines. that were a seafaring people. They were an Aegean seafaring people. And they were the biggest enemies of the ancient Israelites. And they had been gone for two centuries. They have not even been around in the area doing anything for two centuries. But out of spite, out of a way to just really stick it, Hadrian decided to rename that territory, Syria Philistina, as a thumb in the eye of the Israeli, of the Israelites. And it was a very, he ordered, and that's when he also ordered, he wanted to erase Jerusalem. He wanted to rebuild Jerusalem as a pagan Roman colony and wanted to ban Jewish people from even entering the city. That is the history of that term. You have a bunch of people from Jordan that wanted to be terrorists, that wanted to retcon and create out of the ether an ethnicity and a name and a people that has never existed in all of human history. It is not supported even by Islamic antiquity. It is not supported by Christian antiquity. It is not supported by pagan antiquity. No, nothing in history supports this. This is an attempt for Islamists like Rama Duaj to colonize the birth of Christ. It is an absolute blasphemous affront to Christianity. So that is the actual archaeological history of that term. So all of these people say, oh, Palestine, Palestine, it's never existed. It has never existed. Ever. And it was a name, a vengeful, spiteful name that was revived from a people that had been gone for two centuries. That is where that name comes from. Any objection to that factual, God's honest documented history is a lie. It is a sin. So that is the history of that term and those people. And so they're trying to rewrite it. Just like you turn the Hagia Sophia, take it from a church and turn it into a mosque, Dome of the Rock, everywhere else. This is the attempt to place the proverbial flag on the hill. It is an attempt to rewrite history. That wasn't an occupied territory. Jesus wasn't a refugee either. Joseph and Mary weren't refugees. This is, again, historical illiteracy. They went from one Roman province to a different Roman province. One Roman province with a mean governor to a different Roman province with a governor who was, That's why they returned for the census. They did everything legally. There was no illegal entry. There was no illegal immigration. They were all legal. That's a lie. One of the reasons I left my last church was because my pastor decided to spin a lie about that history. So that is the truth of it. We are not going to allow Islamists to rewrite a sex cult to rewrite the history of Christianity. Not happening. But that's just what the First Lady of New York City was trying to do. On Independence Day weekend, no less. Now, I understand people go on vacations, but she's co-hosting this thing. She's making money off of it. You're charging $3,000 to $5,000. This was purposefully scheduled for Independence Day. You are the First Lady of the largest city in the nation, and you leave at the 250th birthday of the Republic to go to Spain for an Islam, a simping Islamist retconning of history. That's what that is. Not American. And this is right after her husband decided to erase from the map of immigrant enclaves Italians, Irish, Jews and Puerto Ricans. Dominicans are, and then everybody else is Caribbean. And then, oh my gosh, you got all this stuff for all these different Islamist communities. Little Yemen, little this, little that, little Pakistan. This couple isn't a... I feel like the Mamdanis are an insult to America. Absolute insult to America. They're everything that is wrong with the lack of assimilation. This is what lack of assimilation is. This country does not shapeshift to fit whatever third world hellhole you immigrated from. You acclimate to this nation. That is e pluribus unum. That is the spirit of this republic. We don't change our ways for you. If you want to join us, you change your ways and you join the fabric of the greatest society in the world. If you can't do that, then you stay with your sex cult in your third world hellhole. Because that stuff is not welcome here. Like this whole thing that I keep saying, a video that's circulating. I saw it again reposted on social media, and it's this call to prayer that's in man. It's like, where is it? It was in Brooklyn? Outside of Brooklyn, Bronx? Where was it? It was this call to prayer. And they were saying, well, no, it's not every day. That was just on Ramadan. I don't care if it's just on Ramadan. Well, you know, we have to play the call to prayer so people know when to play, when to go out and pray. That's what the alarm on your phone is for. Welcome to 2026. We're not bringing this barbaric BS here. We're not doing it. You don't need the giant tower and have this guy singing, which, by the way, it's not a call to prayer. It is a proclamation where they're saying Allah is great and all this stuff. It is a declaration of occupation. That is what it is. It is a declaration of occupation, and it plays through the streets at an ungodly decibel level. So set an alarm on your phone. Church bells aren't even just used to call to prayer. Church bells actually are a way to signal the community, use it for a number of things. And they sound pleasant. And there's no words. It's just bells. It's not some guy shrieking about Allah. Oh, this is the United States of America. If you don't like it, get out. Set an alarm on your phone if you need a reminder of when to pray. I mean, I didn't suspect that particularly devout people needed regular reminders on when to pray, but, you know, who knows? 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

0: And now, all of the news you would probably miss. It's time for Dana's Quick Five.
1: So, I wanted to get to the story because we didn't have enough time, but it was the Pasadena one where the guy in a wheelchair robbed a bank. I don't know how this happens, but he did. A man in a wheelchair handed a teller a note claiming that he had a gun, took a few thousand dollars out of the... It's a bank. I was on South Lake Avenue. I don't know where it is. But it was like 3 o'clock in the afternoon, First Citizens Bank branch. And the teller handed over the currency, a few thousand dollars. The exact amount wasn't released, but... He was wearing a black windbreaker. He's about between 30 and 40 years old. Had dark pants on. Nobody was hurt. The investigation is ongoing. Apparently, he did get away. Kane.
2: So he can
3: hide, but he can't run.
1: How does that happen?
2: I don't know.
1: You're able to wheel out of a bank after you hold it up and wheel away? I mean, nobody sees you? No, they can't catch you? What in the world is this? That happened. Oh, my gosh. West Virginia town fired their entire police force after the evidence room was allegedly broken into. Ooh, boy, that's a bad one. In West Virginia, every single officer was fired after the evidence room was busted into. The Barrickville Police Department. They said effective immediately, the entire Barrickville Police Department has been relieved of duty by the mayor and city council. Apparently, one officer told Channel 12 that he came into work Tuesday morning, discovered the evidence room had been broken into. He took the news right to the mayor and the town council and suggested a member of the council may have had something to do with it. And he said that he made the allegation after noting that the council allegedly mentioned they wanted to run an inventory of the department without officers present. And after claiming a council member refused or confessed to taking a set of police keys. So apparently he was immediately placed on an active status. The police clerk has stepped down. And apparently the officer told the mayor and council he's going to seek whistleblower protection. And that comes less than a week after the police chief of that same town suddenly resigned out of nowhere. Wow. This sounds like East St. Louis. Remember when their city manager was killed? Because he accidentally fell over a giant highway overpass. Harvey Henderson. That was my first investigative story that I covered out of school. He just happened to fall 60 feet over a highway overpass because, you know, as one does, they get out on an exit ramp and just enjoy the night air. That is bad. Do you think the city council is sus in this? They sound pretty sus, man. Who got the keys? I'm saying. That's crazy. And lastly, a creepy cruise ship hairstylist is accused of serial groping of female passengers. This is another reason why cruises freak me out. A 26-year-old Indian citizen working aboard Virgin Voyages. This ship called Brilliant Lady, it was an Alaskan cruise, lured unsuspecting passengers from the main salon into a secluded, dimly lit barbershop and carried out assaults, according to the federal complaint. No. And he tried to say that he was going to do a massage using underarm pressure points. Who buys this? Right?
2: Groupon?
1: Yeah, Groupon? Yeah, exactly. He would say, do you want a massage also? If you're getting your hair done on a cruise ship and someone's like, would you also like a massage? That's gross. No, go away. We got a lot more coming up. We're going to break down more of this Kirk case. Stick with us.

0: So if you've listened to me for any length of time, you know that I've talked about Human and Super Beats for years now. And now they've released a new limited edition Watermelon Super Beats Heart Chew. 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One of the reasons that I've stuck with Human is they aren't just another supplement company that's just chasing the latest trend. 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Healthy blood flow matters. 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
1: Welcome back to the program. 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Pick a market. We're in hundreds. You can also, stream the radio program, Channel 347 DirecTV. You can also find us YouTube, X, all that good stuff. Over at the Stack, Chapter and Verse, over at Substack, Lorraine's got the ongoing series looking at the days of this preliminary hearing in the Kirk murder case and the legal fight that they're having over admissibility with some of the stuff in the prelim, like the amount of a video that's shown. Is the video going to be shown to the rest of the country, or is it just going to be for the people in the courtroom? And will the people at large around the country be able to hear audio? It's like stuff like that that they're kind of going over. And of course, the evidentiary standard, you know, you have probable cause and then you have beyond reasonable doubt. It's lower for a preliminary hearing. When you go to trial, that evidentiary standard increases. One of the big things that has been really, really debated, and I don't really consider it a debate. It's basically an argument between people who know about firearms and FUDs. I don't know how else to put it. Actual Elmer FUDs. People who have no idea about difference in caliber, about grain difference. They don't know what FMJ means. They don't know any of this stuff. And I am watching these people with more zeal than knowledge talk to people who are lifelong hunters, people who are veterans, people who actually have a working knowledge of firearms, and try to tell them there's no way a 30-06 could have done what it did, because that was one of the big things that was really put to bed in this preliminary hearing. Because it was, what were they saying? That I think one of the arguments that Gail Sharpton and some of these other woke Rikers were saying is that it wasn't, at first it wasn't a 30-06 that would have taken off Kirk's head, and then it was an exploding microphone. And I happened to see this huge debate, and it was very well done, that busted out between Matt Tardio, who is a podcast host, a veteran. You can find him at Speak the Truth, at Speak the Truth Actual, and he's also on X. And he was breaking down this stuff. And I still don't think that these people understand what they just went right over their heads. Matt Tardio joins us now via video, and it's good to have you. Matt, first off, thank you so much for your service to our country and also educating these people, particularly the FUDs that are like, well, no, I saw a comment from someone saying that a 30-06 could actually take an elephant's head off. I'm not kidding you. They deleted the comment, but they said it could have taken an elephant's head off. And that's proof that it was not used to assassinate Charlie Kirk. I just got to get your initial thoughts on some of this stuff, because I think you had it. You were fed up and you took it to task.
2: Yeah, I took it to task when number one, I turned away. You know, I debated Chris Martinson back in October of last year after all of this happened, and I had to explain to him that ballistics gel and human flesh are not, in fact, the same thing. They don't work even remotely close. And this was after listening to 30 minutes worth of his explanation, you know, on why he knows it couldn't have possibly been a 30-06. And he even broke it down to the angle, you know, of attack, or the flight path that the projectile would have been traveling on.
1: Right.
2: And then I asked him, I was like, do you know the angle that Charlie was actually sitting at? And further, did you account for the angles with his neck? Because all of those account for the angle of entry of the actual projectile that goes in there. You don't know the projectile that was actually used, i.e. what ball, if you will, was being shot out of that rifle. You don't know if it was designed to mushroom out, if it was FMJ, and if it was an FMJ, what type. You don't know the condition of the bore. You don't know the condition of the chamber. You don't even know the condition of the riflings. You don't know if that freaking projectile was tumbling, you know, 30 feet out the muzzle. So you can't sit here and then complain about this and say that absolutely in no way, shape, or form. And then when it goes down to the terminal ballistics of what actually happens and how it actually happens is one of the biggest, it's not even a conspiracy. It's silly at this point for people to be arguing it. And the example I gave Chris was, I told Chris, I was like, look, a 124 grain 9mm Hydroshock round travels through approximately 12 inches of ballistics gel. On average, 12 to 15 inches, somewhere in there, rests inside of a block ballistics gel. I've seen that round go into a man's face and not exit the back of his head. Didn't bulge out his eyeball, didn't bulge out the back of his head, didn't do anything crazy. Just went right in through his cheekbone and got lodged in there somewhere and dropped him. So don't compare ballistics gel to how many inches of human flesh, because the terminal ballistics are actually what does that. Even when people take meat and they go and they hang meat, what do we know about fluid dynamics? What do we know specifically about fluid dynamics? What's missing out of all of these meat experience experience that people are running is fluid. You know, do you know the scene from We Were Soldiers? Or I'm sorry, not We Were Soldiers, Saving Private Ryan for the D-Day invasion?
1: Yes.
2: Yeah, you know the soldiers are jumping out and they're going into the water and you've got the bullets ripping through the water.
1: Right.
2: Doesn't happen like that. That's not true. There's so much resistance and density behind that resistance that those bullets are lucky to make it just a few inches in that water if they're not skipping off of it altogether.
1: Right.
2: You know, these are common misconceptions that are inside of people's minds. Plus, they think it's a laser beam that's going to continue to like pass through. You've got different fluids, different densities, different tissues, all sorts of things that are actually within a human neck, human body. And by the way, those floods ought to know better because it's some of the most dense and tough muscle tissue on any of the animals that they kill. That's why we have neck roasts at the end of a freaking hunt, right? We'll take that sucker and we'll throw it in the freezer and wait until we're out of everything else and then have a neck roast. Why? Because it's so tough and disgusting that it's about the only way you can eat it. So pretending like a neck is like any other portion of the body is absolutely, completely absurd.
1: And I love the way that you broke that down. If you're tuning in, we're talking with Matt Tardio, veteran and host of Speak the Truth podcast. And that's been one of the key things that everybody's been trying to debate over, is whether or not, was it a 30-06? There has to be a conspiracy theory, an exploding microphone, when did the exploding microphone thing start? Because that's something that I just noticed like a month ago.
2: Okay, so that originally started all the way. I went back and I listened to that interview I did with Chris back in October.
1: Yeah.
2: And the exploding microphone theory had already came out by then. But it got revamped December, January, some time frame because of this random guy on X named Chris Bray, who determined that because of his audio analysis that he had done, that there was about half a gram of PETN, which is a very common explosive. All right, we're going to refer to it as PETN, but half a gram of PETN could have gone off at the same time because it has roughly the same audio signature. And so because of that, he then broke down and thought it was a shaped charge that could have possibly done this. This is something that invented a shaped charge. It has been around since the late 1890s. Okay, 1890s. Military uses them today. Most common example that most folks would know on this program is probably an RPG-7, right? The Russian rocket-propelled grenade, right? That's anti-armor. That nose cone that's in the front, that big point, that's the standoff distance, and then the shaped charge is actually in the back of it. Again, military, civilians, everybody has been trying to perfect this charge for over 100 years, and here's a guy that comes out and tries to claim that he can go against 100 years of science and that 100% of the energy is going to be projected forward. Half a gram. And I did the math, and I took his calculations. I took his original dimensions, and I said, hey, you got a problem. Your half gram that you're alleging in something that size due to the density of PETN, you're not even coming close to filling it up there, bud. It's just, you've even with half gram, you've got a big empty space, and it's got to be precise in order to make this thing go off. So then he comes back, and he answers me back with he found a company over in Europe that produces PETN, and then presses them into pellets. And he gave me the dimensions of a pellet and said, no, this is going to be the charge. So then I had to actually take it because there's a cone that's actually into the bottom of it. And this is different. Don't get it confused with an explosively formed projectile, which takes a massive chunk of copper with a even bigger explosive charge behind it and just throws this molten chunk of copper forward. That's not what happens. Anyways, you got to cut a little bit of it out. So we're still off. And even then, you only get 1.3 millimeters worth of penetration still within the microphone by the time the jet dissipates, if that makes sense.
1: Yeah.
2: And in addition to that, even half a gram of PETN, explosives, when they go off, okay, when they detonate, you've got a deflagration and you've got a detonation. Gunpowder inside of a rifle, that deflagrates. That is extremely rapid burning of the powder that's putting off a lot of gas and propelling that projectile forward. A detonation, on the other hand, is measured, and we base high-grade explosives off TNT. It's a near instantaneous change from a solid to a gas state. That's it. PETN, PETN, over 8,000 meters a second is what this detonates at. Over 8,000 meters a second at well over 4,000 degrees Celsius. And it'll explode into an area. The gas that comes off of that little tiny half gram explodes into an area of almost 400 cubic inches instantly, 8,000 meters a second, right here off of his chest. You would have a hole in his shirt. You would have fragmentation, plastic, glass, things like that in the side of Charlie's neck. And it's not like it would go through, but it would be embedded in there.
1: And it would be visible.
2: And then the biggest, and then they go and they go, well, it's not impossible because the Israelis did it and the pagers over in Lebanon.
1: Gosh.
2: Okay, well, let's study the Israeli pager attack for a second. Okay, let's take a look. You had 3,000 people get wounded and 12 people live. We'll start there with the over 99% survival rate that Hezbollah had in the Israeli Patriot. 99%. I'm not saying they didn't get wounded, but 99% survival rate for the Hezbollah pager attack. Then Hezbollah and the Lebanese authorities took the undetonated ones, the ones that failed to detonate or that they chose not to detonate, and they disassembled them. And there was between 3 and 6 grams of petin per charge, per pager, 3 to 6 grams. That is 6 to 12 times more petin inside of those pagers than what he's alleging was on Charlie's chest. Does that make sense now?
1: That makes,
2: so now we've got a 99% yes. survival rate with up to 12 times the amount of petin. And you mean to tell me that some genius figured that it's just gonna do this? And he tries to explain it that all of the energy is gonna go forward. That's not how it works. You don't change physics. You don't get to invent a fourth dimension and pretend that all of this stuff is working right there in front of you on camera. Explosions go off omnidirectional. That's what ends up happening. Because of the shape of the charge at the bottom, that cone shape on the bottom, it's still blasting outwards, but the laws of physics tell us what? If we're gonna have inward pressure, guess what else is gonna happen?
1: Yep.
2: Outward pressure.
1: Yep.
2: So it's not even the entirety of that half gram that's going forward. And this is where people's minds are being lost. No, it didn't happen. Not to mention, we now have the we have the original 4K videos.
1: Mm-hmm. Well,
2: so we now have the original
1: in the studio. If you're watching, it's all right.
2: Well, I saw it happen. I got you. Don't worry about it. I do this for a living. We got the original 4K videos that a guy over on X that goes by Midgray was able to attain, and he published them with the metadata. And these are coming as Charlie's sitting from about his 4 to 5 o'clock. All right. And he ends up doing a completely different analysis that he actually runs that would actually stand up forensically in court. And it is such good video quality. Again, it's the original 4K videos where you can go literal frame by frame. There's one that's 30 frames per second. There's ones that's 60 frames per second. And they both capture two entirely different things.
1: What is undeniable
2: is that you have defamation of Charlie's neck and face due to the hydrostatic shock and the projectile moving through his body before his shirt even moves, and that microphone is still visible.
1: Wow.
2: What does that tell us? Because we also can see the back of his neck being pushed out. That gives us a direction of travel of that projectile.
1: Right.
2: You don't get to reinvent physics. Right. You don't get to invent a fourth dimension where something can explode after the fact, which it didn't even explode, and then travel around and enter him from a different direction. Right. It's just not what happened.
1: It's not how that works. And one of the other things, too, and you've talked about this as well, is first it was said that Charlie's killer was not even on the campus, which video shows that he was. And when we went out there, and I told people this in my radio audience, when we were going out there for Charlie's celebration of life, one of the people in our party was the guy who owned the facial recognition software that was used to identify this killer. And I remember he was working with law enforcement. He wouldn't say a lot, but he just said, there's a lot that's not out there, and it's crystal clear. And that's all he would say. And of course, now we're seeing all of this come out in the trial. Let me ask you this as we wrap up. For those joining, we're talking with Matt Tardio, a veteran podcast host as well, and he's been breaking down all of these myths and debunking them at, you know, an expert level. I feel as though with everything that you're saying, with all of the video that's coming out now, the question going into the preliminary hearing was, is there going to be the evidence to get the outcome that the prosecution wants? And from what I'm seeing, and again, I'm not in the courtroom to see everything, but just from, you know, sitting here on the periphery, it seems pretty overwhelming, Matt.
2: Mm-hmm. Yeah, before I even came on the show, I looked up and looked at all the inculpatory evidence that ended up coming out. And it is overwhelming, the amount that's actually there. Not just the DNA, not just the text messages, not just, you know, all of this stuff. I mean, it is overwhelming. Even the video evidence of the guy going in and out.
1: Right.
2: Overwhelming
1: right.
2: within itself. And so then it breaks down to, I think the only thing they're really lacking, you know, if you take and you look at this thing all together, the only thing that they could possibly have to make this thing any more watertight than it already is a literal video that this guy live streams saying, I'm about to shoot Charlie Kirk, and then somehow has the camera set up pointing down, you know, and watching it happen. That's about the right. only thing that could make this a little bit more rock solid.
1: This is, I don't know why we live in an era of information, and yet it seems like disinformation, and not even it's just propaganda. I feel like this is a psyop to try to get a hung jury. Honestly, if I'm being honest about this, I'll give the less word on it, because I don't know how you just, I mean, this, we were live on air when this happened. I just happened to look over. I have a 4.5 foot wide gaming screen in front of me that I run the show off of. And I happened to look over and I saw it happen on a live stream. And I looked at my staff and you could see it immediately. It was clear as day. And I don't know how, with all of the information that we have, all of the video out there, people could contest this to the level that they are. Matt, I'll give you the last word.
2: Disgusting. That would be my last word. It's absolutely disgusting, and those people should feel absolutely ashamed of themselves for everything that they're doing.
1: Yeah.
2: If they were actually looking for the truth, if they were really looking for the truth, they would have found it by now. They would have sought credible people, credible experts, and people that actually know what they're talking about, that are going to give actual science-backed explanations for everything that happened, and they failed to do so. Shame on them, and I hope they get their pantsuit off of them, and they wind up alone and freaking sad.
1: There you go. I want to put that on a t-shirt. They should be alone and sad. Matt Tardio, God love you. You've been doing just, you know, unbelievable work debunking all of this and putting it out. I think at this point, if people don't want to, that's on them. If they don't want to be educated about what happened. Thank you so much for what you do. Folks, you can find Matt Tardio. We'll make sure we put all this out as well. His podcast, you can find him on X. I was looking up your X handle as well. You can find him AngerTab on X, and you can find his Speak the Truth podcast too. Thank you so much again for your continued service. We appreciate it. We'll talk again soon. God bless.
2: Thank you.
1: Of course. We have more to come, folks, as we wrap up this third hour of the program, and we can't do it without the people who make the show possible. 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
1: So tomorrow we're going to have this conversation about why POTUS had a, basically it was a distraction and misdirection, the Air Force One swap. How did that happen? Like, why did that happen? Why was there a swap out of the plane? We're going to talk about that tomorrow because we're a little short on time today. Today in stupidity, we don't have to. I know we're running
20: 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I mean, there's
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20: 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But it was going to be James Tallarica, Low T Tallarica, Tofu yeah. Tallarica.
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1: 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Right. 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All right, folks, that does it for us today. 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
2: Another day in the Tyler Robinson hearing. I'm Ted Lindner, Fox News. An edited video interview with the former roommate and romantic partner of the man accused of murdering Charlie Kirk was played for a judge in Utah Thursday as part of the suspect's preliminary hearing. Fox's Jessica Rosenthal with more.
3: In the partially redacted video, Lance Twigg says he and Tyler Robinson were in the same friend group and became roommates before dating. Twigg said before the shooting, Robinson had told him he wanted to engrave bullets for a hunting trip and borrowed a tool from Twigg's in order to do that. But Twigg's testified that after the shooting,
4: I just asked him in person if what he said was true the night before, and he said it was. I started crying a little bit and said he wishes he hadn't done it.
3: He says Robinson would sometimes talk about politics, but that he'd never heard Robinson mention Charlie Kirk. After the judge watched the video, another investigator read from the text messages Robinson had sent Twigg's telling him about the shooting. Jessica Rosenthal, Fox News.
2: The U.S. launching back-to-back strikes this week in response to Iran firing on ships in the Strait of Hormuz. U.S. forces hit approximately 90 Iranian targets. Tehran responding by firing on American

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3: The prosecutor speaks on it. I'm Jarrett Lewis. Here's what's trending this hour. He says he'll prosecute anyone if the evidence supports a case. That's how Marion County Prosecutor Ryan Mears answered Thursday when asked whether he'd review a report claiming Mayor Joe Hogsett directed funds to political donors.
4: A law enforcement partner comes to us and says, hey, we think this needs to be investigated further. We need to use the aid of the grand jury process, or we need to make a charging decision. We're happy to go down that road, but it's all hypothetical until we have those conversations with law enforcement.
3: Speaking at a soccer clinic for kids on Indy's North West Side, Mears defended his prosecutorial record, saying his office is securing convictions and calls attacks against him politically motivated. A man in Indianapolis is arrested and charged after posing with guns on Instagram. 18-year-old Patrick Owens isn't allowed to do that because, as a convicted felon, he's not legally allowed to carry a firearm. Owens was taken into custody this week at an apartment complex on Indy's Northeast Side. He's charged with possession of a machine gun. And several members of Congress appear to be unhappy with the WNBA. A group of 11 lawmakers sent a letter to WNBA Commissioner Kathy Engelbert this week demanding the league take accountability for multiple attacks against Indiana Fever star Caitlin Clark.
5: The letter suggests that Caitlin Clark is on the receiving end of, quote, unnecessary physical hostility and violence, mentioning the most recent incident when Clark was struck in the throat.
3: The letter also describes Clark as the face of the league, who has brought more interest to the WNBA. Fox 59's Kit Hanley reporting. The group wants a response from the commissioner by July 24th. I'm Jarrett Lewis on the level, on the go, and on WIBC.com. Here's the forecast from the American Standard Cooling Weather Center.
6: Storms are lingering overnight at 20 to 30% coverage and a warmer, more humid night at 72. Friday, we'll have more clouds than sunshine. It'll be hazy and warm, humid, highs in the middle 80s. From the Fox 59 Weather Center, I'm Chief Meteorologist Brian Wilkes for 93 WIBC.
0: Pat Sullivan here with Michalis owner Richard Michalis. 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

0: Nation around the world, I'm George Norrie. This is Coast to Coast AM. Later tonight, near-death experiences and angels. Happy birthday, by the way, to little six-year-old Zion in Pennsylvania. He is excited to listen to the show. Your dad, Harry, loves you, Zion. Here's what's happening. The Iran war has reignited after U.S. forces struck roughly 90 Iranian military targets, with CENTCOM saying the operation was aimed at protecting commercial shipping in the Strait of Hormuz. President Donald Trump had declared the Iran ceasefire over Wednesday after Tehran attacked commercial vessels, raising the risk of renewed U.S.-Iran military conflict in the Gulf. Tom Danheiser has more. Tom, what do you got for us?
1: Well, the United States and Iran exchanged fire for a second consecutive day early Thursday, extending a pattern of hostilities that have all but shattered their fragile truce and left the Middle East suspended between war and peace. Both countries appeared to be intensifying their attacks on a day when Iran officially buried its late supreme leader, Ayatollah Ali Khamenei. His casket was laid to rest in the Imam Reza Shrine in his home city of Mashhad. Despite recent attacks, the Trump administration is still committed to finding a resolution, and technical-level talks continue to reach for a nuclear deal. Qatari, Pakistani, and other regional leaders consistently multiple phone calls between Iran and the U.S. on Wednesday, trying to bring both parties back to the negotiating table. And oil prices have stabilized after a massive 6-7% earlier in the week, driven by escalating U.S.-Iran tensions in the Strait of Hormuz. George?
0: All right. Thank you, Tom, for the update. Appreciate it. Omar Yaghi, an immigrant to the United States who shared last year's Nobel Prize in chemistry, has left his faculty post at the University of California, Berkeley, for one in China, where he will lead an institute using artificial intelligence to accelerate the discovery of new materials. Dr. Yaghi's move comes amid the administration's continuing disruptions of U.S. science funding and China's efforts to woo international scientists with hefty budgets, and that's what they're doing. Multiple lots of dog food have been recalled nationwide for possibly containing metal and plastic fragments that could injure pets, according to the FDA. Mars Pet Care U.S. issued the voluntary recall, saying two lots of Pedigree-branded food had erroneously made it into the store shelves. The cans of food had previously been tested and found to be contaminated with sharp metal and plastic foreign material, and were sent to a third party to be disposed of. Instead, the products were fraudulently diverted and sold in the U.S. market, according to the company, which is now working in tandem with federal authorities to investigate. Food safety coach Jeff Nelkin. Jeff, even though you handle human food mostly, this is dog food.
2: Yeah, but when you think about it, Pedigree's reputation is that they don't want your pets to be hurt. And they had their vendor fraudulently said they would get rid of this product, and they somehow put it into back on the shelves.
0: It's crazy. It's in.
2: So for those people that have any concern about their pets and having the product, you can reach Mars Pet Care Pedigree at 800-525-5273 and speak to them directly about your concerns. And George, can I just add one thing?
0: Absolutely.
2: Okay, I just got a note a couple of hours ago from the CDC there for people that have been traveling through Central and South America, the Caribbean, and Mexico. There is a problem with it's called a screwworm.gov. If you feel that you have a maggot, that you've picked it up yourself or your pet, and it's something that they want you to immediately communicate this concern. So if you feel that you have a concern that you were in these areas and your pet could have this problem, it's screwworm.gov to give you the details about what to look out for.
0: All right. Thank you, Jeff. And Jeff's website, NelkinFoodSafetyCoach.com. NASA head Jared Isaacman has recently confirmed that the space agency has taken images of objects that remain unknown which could be classified as UFOs, an amazing story. Isaac Mann, who began serving as NASA's chief administrator in December, said the imagery could not be explained at all. And here's retired Army Lieutenant Colonel Kevin Randall with his report of this week. What a story, Kevin, huh?
3: Yeah, that's kind of an amazing story, and we've been hearing things like that for the last several months, so it's an ongoing thing with us. But tonight, I have a quick report on the 2026 Roswell Festival that was held over the July 4th weekend. And for those interested, Don Schmidt, Travis Walton, Kathleen Martin, Ben Hansen, Frank Kimbler, Dennis Balthasar, and I were there as presenters. So there was a variety of viewpoints, though the bias was toward the extraterrestrial. And ironically, I sat in on the abduction panel with Travis and Kathleen. I was there to talk about the Hicks and Parker abduction from Pascagoula in 1973. And what impressed me about this case was that there were witnesses to the abduction, four of them named in an Air Force document dated the next day. That underscored the validity of the report. Kathleen mentioned there was a similar revelations about the Barney and Betty Hill case meeting additional witnesses, not to mention the radar tracking from Peace Air Force Base and an Air Force investigation that was less than reliable. She didn't supply the names of the witnesses, and I didn't ask, which I should have. She also mentioned there had been some updated work on the Marjorie Fish star map model. Fish gathered astronomical data about the stars around our sun out to about 50 light years. It was Fish who discovered the Zeta Reticuli star system might be the home world of some of the alien visitors. One of the things about the festival is that you get to meet many people who have had UFO experiences. Of those was a man about 35 or 40 who told me about seeing an object come out of the sea, hesitate for several seconds, and then climb away at high speed. He was close enough to get a good look at it, and he said it was rounded, maybe more egg-shaped than circular, and had a blue haze around it. I also talked to a guy who had seen a triangular-shaped UFO that hovered overhead for 4 to 5 minutes before drifting to the west. As it began to move, an Air Force fighter appeared in the east, and I'm not sure if that was a coincidence or deliberate, but the presence of the fighter appeared to have caused a rapid acceleration of the UFO. There was a panel discussion of the Roswell case, but it didn't dwell on the well-known aspects of it. There was a question about the destruction of classified material, a fact that was discovered by a search for documents, and why the documents of historical significance would be destroyed. And although there was talk of a nefarious purpose, I noted that as an intelligence officer, I destroyed many documents. Most were irrelevant to my mission, and others were out of date. I did note that those communications and documents created at highest levels would have been preserved, but without the proper name, we might never be able to find them. I mentioned a FOIA request I had submitted for a document. I had the name of the document, the name of the organization who had created it, the name of the creator, and the date on the document. My request was refused because they wanted more specific information. It was an excuse to refuse releasing the material by fulfilling the requirements of the FOIA law without providing the requested information. And finally, one comment. During Travis's Walton's presentation, two young men who had a video camera and an agenda interrupted the show to ask pointed questions. It was clear they were looking for clicks, and while Travis's job was to answer the questions, they should have waited until the presentation was over. The audience had no interest in their opinions, and sometimes those playing journalists seem to believe they are owed answers. In reality, they should have been interested in the truth rather than creating a video for those clicks, and that's what I have for tonight, George.
0: And Kevin, I understand you're going to be a guest on the show soon to talk about your latest work.
3: Yes, I have a book coming out that is one that was quite difficult for me to write, but it's coming out on August 25th, and we'll be talking about what's in there. It's, of course, a UFO book dealing with some cases that I think are probably explainable and other cases that are completely unexplainable.
0: Look forward to it. Kevin Randall is a great investigator, and we need him in this world. Up next, foremost remote viewer Paul Smith joins us to talk about remote viewing on Coast to Coast AM. Summer like last summer, sleeping you were too hot. 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

0: And welcome back to Coast, George Norrie with you for the first couple hours. Remote viewer Paul Smith will be with us. Dr. Paul Smith served for 7 years of the government Stargate remote viewing psychic espionage program at Fort Meade, Maryland, and is one of the only 5 Army personnel to be personally trained to coordinate remote viewing by Dr. Hal Putoff and Ingo Swan at SRI International. Besides being an operational remote viewer, he was the primary author of the military CRV training manual and served as theory instructor for the new CRV training personnel. A Desert Storm veteran, thank you, Paul. Paul retired from the Army in 1996 and founded Remote Viewing Instructional Services, which offers full-time service remote viewing training. Paul Smith, author of a couple books, including Reading the Enemy's Mind. Paul, welcome back. How have you been?
1: Well, that's a loaded question, George. I keep having peripheral medical issues. I pulled my hamstring yesterday morning in Raleigh, North Carolina, before I came back home to Cedar City.
0: Ouch! How'd you do that?
1: Oh, it was not putting my feet where they're supposed to go. It was a stupid thing, and it involved a step that I came down on backwards and slipped off of. So nothing glamorous. That was the sad thing. It would have been great if it, you know, some kind of heroic act, but it was not.
0: Are you in pain?
1: Not right now. I'm sitting on a cold thing, an ice pack, I guess you'd call it. And I've been popping pills, but yeah, I actually am feeling decent. It's recovering fairly quickly, so.
0: You going to be able to do 2 hours with me tonight?
1: I'll do it or die trying.
0: Well, don't die trying, my friend. We need you on this planet.
1: Okay.
0: What have you been working on lately?
1: Wow. Well, a lot of things, but I've been hitting the conference circuit and doing a lot there. Getting into some additional things beyond remote viewing or related remote viewing, but also somewhat into the UAP world. For a long time, I tried to keep my distance from UAP, UFO, ET topics because I wasn't sure there was a there yet. I mean, you hear a lot of things.
0: Right.
1: A large percentage of which is nonsense, some of which is not. But I wasn't quite sure where to go with it. And in fact, I felt like my colleagues who kept trying to hook up UFOs and remote viewing were not doing remote viewing any favors. But now that we've got some pretty dang solid evidence, particularly from the military, that there really is a there, I'm exploring a kind of a niche part of it, which is consciousness, the consciousness aspects of UAP, UFO phenomenon, including from human consciousness as well as alien consciousness. I guess that's probably one of my biggest things that I'm involved in now.
0: Well, the new administrator for NASA has been talking about some pictures that they've got that he can't explain. That's an amazing story, Paul.
1: It is. And I think there are more amazing stories to come. But, you know, for so long, it was easy for most people to dismiss UFOs, UAPs as a real phenomenon because the evidence wasn't available. Most of what you got was eyewitness testimony, testimony from people who said they'd been abducted. And of course, just because they said it doesn't mean they were. I think that many of them at least were, but just because they said it, that wasn't evidence as far as science was concerned and the average person. But now this evidence is coming out, such as the NASA material. I think that there's going to be whole new chapters written in this field.
0: Would you say that intuition was a little like remote viewing?
1: Well, I'd say it was a lot like remote viewing. In fact,
0: I knew it.
1: People will often ask me, they'll say, do you use remote viewing in your daily life? And I say, well, I teach people, so it helps fund my other remote viewing related projects. So I teach people, but in terms of using it, I don't need it every day. I probably don't even need it every week. I just need it every once in a while. And they'll say, well, then what good is it to you? And I say, well, so first, I don't use remote viewing itself, but what my long experience, which is now over 40 years now, 40 years experience with remote viewing. What it has also done for me, just not make me a good teacher of remote viewing and a good practicer of remote viewing, but it has enhanced my understanding connection with my own underlying intuition, which all of us have, but most of us ignore. But because of remote viewing, I have learned actually to pay attention and to know when it's talking to me. Now, doesn't mean I don't make mistakes still, because it's never perfect, but generally speaking, I seem to be making better decisions and actually kind of responding to things that I shouldn't ought to know how to respond to, because my intuition is informing me about what to do.
0: How did this all start for you, Paul? And let's go way back to the beginning. I mean, you were obviously very good at what you did, but who trained you? How did you get involved in this?
1: Well, I tell this story a lot, so I won't drag it out, but I had never put the words remote and viewing together. I had no idea this stuff existed. And I was stationed at Fort Meade, Maryland, that was the home of the military program, but I did not know that. And I was working at a regular Middle East analyst job as an intelligence officer. And I happened to not know this, but the Army had assigned me quarters that were literally right next door to Skip Atwater, who was the operations and training officer, and right across the street from Tom McNear, who was one of the new viewers in training. And they got to know me over time, and they thought, you know, this guy actually could be a good viewer, so we're going to recruit him. And they knocked on my door one day, and that was history. They didn't have to persuade me very hard. They introduced me to the opportunity, and I eagerly accepted it.
0: Well, you lost remote viewer Ed Dames a few months ago. There's not many of you guys left.
1: That's true. That's sad. I mean, we are getting old. Of course, Joe McMoneagle is, I don't know, I think he's maybe 10 years older than me. That puts him in his mid-80s. Dale Graff, of course, who wasn't a remote viewer, but he was a major player in the remote viewing story, starting in 1975, clear up till he retired in 1993. He literally was the longest serving person in the remote viewing program. Dale Graff is 92 or 93. I can't remember exactly. Hal Putoff is 93, I think. Russell Targ is about, no, Hal's just turned 90. Russell Targ's like 92. These are all, you know, legends in the field. And, they're all getting up there. I'm a relative youngster at 73. So,
0: yeah, you truly are, and it's truly remarkable. Why do you think the government ended the program, or did they?
1: Well, of course, that's a favorite question. Did they? And so that's not a simply answer. So I'll tell you how that worked. So first of all, the Stargate program was definitely ended, and it was partly, I believe, because the director of the CIA, and that the program was being given by Congress to the CIA in 1995 from the military, the director of the CIA was notoriously anti-remote viewing. I mentioned Dale Graff a minute or two ago, and Dale had been sent in to brief this guy on remote viewing. And when he found out what the topic of the briefing was, he kicked Dale out of his office, never listened to a word he had to say about it. And that was his attitude. And so when Congress tried to give the program to the CIA, the main figure at the CIA, the top leader of it, didn't want anything to do with it. And I think that played a major role in why it ended there. Okay. So I know for a fact the military services are not doing this anymore. They gave all of their remote viewing responsibilities to the Defense Intelligence Agency, and that got given to the CIA and canceled. But the NSA had a program. I know that because we knew their viewers, and I've not ever heard that they canceled it. And a whistleblower, maybe 20 years ago, when he came out of the closet, he intimated that the CIA or the NSA still had this program. Now, I don't know if that's true, but I certainly hope it is, because it would be stupid to not have this capability somewhere in the government.
0: Exactly. We'll be back with more with Paul Smith, author of Reading the Enemy's Mind, in just a moment on Coast to Coast AM.
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0: U.S. Central Command says the military has resumed strikes on Iran.
1: What happens there doesn't stay there.
2: They have very little left, and they want to make a deal so bad. I just don't know if they're worthy of making it. I don't know that they're going to honor the deal. That's the problem.
1: On top of it,
0: Maine Democratic Senate candidate Graham Plattner suspending his campaign
1: all day.
3: A second fatal shooting in 4 days involving a crime-fighting task force in Memphis, Tennessee.
0: Smoke and shattered glass with first responders moving in fast.
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7: When I grow up, what should I be? A chef? A sprinkle of this? A dash of that? I'd probably eat more than I'd cook. I could be a ballet dancer. I'm not exactly graceful. 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

0: Welcome back, George Norrie, along with Paul Smith, as we talk about remote viewing. Paul, you've been looking at dowsing. Explain what that is and how that's used.
1: Right. Well, dowsing is a way of finding something that's missing. People think that's what remote viewing is for, but frankly, it's kind of hard for remote viewing to do it. It's useful if you don't have any other options. But the problem with remote viewing is that it's what we call a descriptive methodology, where you can perceive and describe a setting, but you're not going to get an address or geographic coordinates or anything like that. Those don't come through in remote viewing. So what you have to do there is you have to be able to describe the location that whatever it is you're looking for, the missing person, whatever, the bank robbery loot, whatever. You have to describe the location and then hope somebody recognizes it from your description. So we ran into this problem at Fort Meade a lot because we got tasked to try and find Western hostages being held by Hezbollah in Lebanon, or narco traffickers and their contraband that they were smuggling, and that kind of thing. So we had to come up with a different approach. And so we went to the ancient technique of dowsing. Dowsing is where the classical example you get of it is the old prospector out in the desert looking for water with a forked stick.
0: Right.
1: Walking across the ground, hoping the forked stick will dip down and point to where the water is. Okay. The way we used it was a bit more sophisticated than that. We used map dowsing and diagram dowsing and decisional dowsing and those kind of things. So, for example, you might have that there was maybe some narcotics being smuggled, and they were hidden on an island somewhere, and you needed to try and find them. So we would use dowsing. We'd have maybe get a map of the island or whatever, and then we douse the island. We use things like pendulums or L rods, or sometimes we didn't use any instrument at all except our own hands and body, and tried to locate the contraband on the island where it had been hidden.
0: And were some better than others?
1: Yeah, I mean, that's, yes, any human skill, of course, some people are better at it than others.
0: Sure.
1: But we did have a fair amount of success at it, which, of course, skeptics don't want to accept that, but we did. One time, the example I used about narcotics being hidden on an island, yes, in fact, we did that. And we doused the island, and one of us, my late colleague, Gabriella Pettengill, actually doused the exact location of where the contraband was, and they were able to recover it.
0: It's an amazing tool, Paul, when it works, isn't it?
1: It is. It's absolutely an amazing tool. And even if it didn't work very well, which sometimes it doesn't, but even if it didn't work very well, it's still way better than nothing when you're trying to find something that's missing. So it is an important skill, and we used it a lot at Fort Meade.
0: I've used it as a lie detector. I'll get a sheet of paper and write yes up where you would nod yes, and no where you would nod no.
1: Yep.
0: And I'd write it on a piece of paper and make a circle and have somebody hold a little tiny pendulum over it in the middle.
1: Uh-huh.
0: And then I'd tune them up. I'd say something that was obviously true, and it would go yes back and forth.
1: Uh-huh.
0: Or something that was an obvious lie, it would go no back and forth. Well, I was at a party one day, and I pulled out this little thing and did it, and people were amazed at it. And this one guy said, let me try it. Just ask me questions, and let's see if it works. And he was there with his wife, and everybody was there doing their thing, and we tuned him up. We asked him some questions that everybody knew were yes and no's, and his little pendulum would turn yes and no. And then some guy in the crowd asked him a question about, have you ever had an affair on your wife? And before the guy had a chance to drop the pendulum and leave, it went yes.
1: Oh, my goodness.
0: And she saw it, and she got really upset.
1: I could imagine. Yeah, when you told me he was there with her, his wife, I could see that going south already. But that's interesting. You never told me that story before, George.
0: No, that's a first. But
1: yeah, that is interesting, and it's a kind of a novel way of using it.
0: It works.
1: Yeah, it sounds quite. I may have to try that on somebody.
0: I don't know who. What you do is you get them tuned up first with questions, yep. The yes and the no. You got to have it written down on the piece of paper so you can see how it works. And then start firing away at questions and see how they answer. There's something about in they're holding the pendulum with their little fingers and their elbows on the table. There's something about that does it with reflexes or something.
1: Yeah. Well, of course, that's how a polygraph works. Is when you get polygraphed, they ask you questions that they know the answers to, and if they get a baseline. When you're answering truthfully, there's a certain pattern that polygraph makes, and then they have you deliberately reply falsely to some question, like, do you hate pizza? And you're supposed to say, yes. And then, if you don't hate pizza, then that's a lie, right? And so then they establish that. So what you're talking about here seems almost like a version of that.
0: Truly remarkable.
1: Yeah.
0: Now let's talk about the UFO disclosure for a moment. You have made a big change yourself, personally.
1: Well, it's an addition, of course, not a change. I've gotten now, I still am very much involved in remote viewing, but I've also gotten involved in the UFO world to some extent. Now, I'm never going to be an expert at it, at least at the standard nuts and bolts stuff. But I, of course, I'm close friends with quite a few of the big names in this. Hal Puthoff and I have been friends for decades, and Eric Davis and I have been friends for decades too. In fact, we lived very near each other when I was living in Austin. And Jacques Vallée, John Alexander, there's others I'm not blanking on right now. And I made friends with some of the newer ones, the more recently revealed ones. So in a way I couldn't not get somewhat involved in the field. But in a way, I'm kind of an outsider observing as well. And so the disclosure thing is very interesting. We've been hearing about disclosure for years, people trying to force it, to make it happen, and having conferences and things, and nothing happens. And now all of a sudden, we're starting to get more information because certain things occurred. I'm thinking of Leslie Keen and her New York Times story, and which is now legendary, and David Grush and these folks, they've really kind of started pushing the envelope. But back before these latest three releases of government data, I was in a different interview show. I was asked, well, what do you think this disclosure, what do you think disclosure will look like? Because at that point, the president had promised he was going to declassify everything. If you've read the Wilson memo, you know that the president can't get them to disclose everything. He's not even in that loop, whether he believes he is or not. And so, what I suggested was exactly what's happened. I mean, I claim to be prophetic, but it's fairly logical conclusion. So what I said was when the claimed disclosure happens, you'll see that it'll come in bits and pieces, mm-hmm. and you'll see that it's been collected from a whole bunch of different agencies. It's kind of an eclectic bunch of information. And it won't actually ultimately reveal anything that people want to see, right? And that's pretty much exactly how it unfolded from that point on. You get the very first tranche of declassified and released documents. It had some interesting things in it, but they didn't have no real information. It was, puzzling photos and stuff like that, reports, eyewitness reports of things that they saw, those kinds of things. And there wasn't really any punch there. I mean, every once in a while, something really juicy might come up. But what people are looking for that want disclosure, the ones who are really pushing for it, what they want is the government to give them big binders of all of the information arranged chronologically with indexes and all that stuff and just hand that to them.
0: That's not going to happen.
1: Every piece of information at all. And they're not going to get that.
0: Do you you train people with remote viewing now, don't you?
1: Yes.
0: How can you teach somebody? How do you do it?
1: Well, you get a big whip. And I'm just kidding. Well, I guess the most general thing to say here is you teach them the principles, you explain to them how it's supposed to work, and then you put them in a setting where if they get anything at all, it has to be remote viewing that produces it, right? If they get anything accurate at all. So when I mean that, you set them down in a room, you give them a, well, I call a tasking number. A tasking number is like a ready, set, go, launches them into the session. And then there's a target, but they don't know what the target is. And they don't even get to know what the target is until after everything's done. And so they have to then follow the principles they were taught. And now comes the trial and error part where they get some things right, they get some things wrong. When that session is over, then they get to see the feedback. Then they learn, you know, what it's like to be right and wrong. Then they get another session, they get another target, and they go through this process multiple times until they become ultimately, hopefully, expert at the process.
0: Paul, your latest book is called The Essential Guide to Remote Viewing, and it's being well received.
1: Yes. Yes, it is. I've got a lot of good Amazon reviews on it. I've had a lot of people come up to me and say, that book was awesome. I learned so much from that book. And what the book is, it's aimed at three different audiences. The first one is somebody who's just now learned about remote viewing, doesn't really have a good idea what it is. This book is meant to explain remote viewing. It talks about the science behind it. It talks about how it works as far as we know. It talks about how you learn it. It gives you, there's two or three chapters on actually doing it yourself. It talks about the skeptical arguments against it and how to contradict those things. And ultimately, it's aimed at people who want to learn about it but don't have a good place to go to learn the basics. And so that's what this book does. But it's also for people who know how to remote view already, and they have family and friends that think they're crazy, right?
0: That's right.
1: And so this book serves the thing. They can give it to their family or their friends who are really doubtful about this remote viewing stuff they're involved in. And this is a no-nonsense book. I don't talk about ETs or aliens in it. I talk about pure remote viewing from a scientific perspective. And so that helps them. That helps the person who's involved in remote viewing, helps get their family and friends on board to at least accept that what they're doing isn't crazy like they thought it was.
0: Well, there's no question remote viewing is used a lot for present tense searches and things like that.
1: Uh-huh.
0: But can it go back into time or into the future?
1: The answer to that is yes to both, but, okay, going back into the past is essentially as easy. I'm going to put easy in quotation marks here because it's not easy, right? But going back in the past is as easy as remote viewing present time targets. Going into the future is tougher, okay? And it doesn't have nearly the success that that present time and past time has. And the reason is because the future doesn't exist. I know there's people who believe in the block universe where they think time is just one long stretch of a fixed object and we're just points of perception moving along it. I know people believe that. The remote viewing evidence indicates that's not true because where you might be, 70% successful present and past, that drops off to, I don't know, this kind of hand wavy, but maybe around 5% success remote viewing the future. Okay. But there's plenty of evidence that we've been able to do both. I had a particularly spectacular case which I think I probably told on this show, but it was years ago. It was when I remote viewed an attack on a U.S. warship in 1987, 50 hours before it happened. And that's also documented, that that remote viewing session actually happened when I said it did. You know, when I did it.
0: That was remarkable too, Paul.
1: It was. But a lot of other attempts at remote viewing in the future have not worked very well. Right? Just occasionally you hit a home run on it. So maybe I should tell you about my earliest, the one that I went farthest back in the past.
0: Let's do that after the break, okay?
1: Sounds good.
0: Paul Smith is with us talking about remote viewing. We're going to take calls with Paul next hour as well here on Coast to Coast. A couple of his books include Reading the Enemy's Mind and The Essential Guide to Remote Viewing. And he does train people in remote viewing. It's called Remote Perception. It's a home study remote viewing course, and it is a dandy. Back in a moment with your calls and Paul Smith on Coast to Coast AM.
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8: Assassination plot uncovered. I'm Sue Guzman, Fox News. Israeli intelligence officials reportedly warning the U.S. that Iran has devised a new plot to assassinate President Trump. That's according to the Wall Street Journal. Iran has repeatedly vowed to retaliate following the 2020 U.S. strike that killed IRGC General Qasem Soleimani. President Trump says despite the back-and-forth strikes with Iran, Tehran has reached out to continue negotiations.
9: The president told reporters yesterday, for now, the ceasefire with Iran is dead, but that the regime called him to try to make a deal. He's just not sure yet if they are worthy of making a deal with. CENTCOM reports U.S. forces hit about 90 Iranian military targets, including their air defense systems, their coastal surveillance assets, their missile and drone storage sites, and also their naval capabilities and military logistics, the infrastructure along Iran's coastline. Now, this all follows another set of strikes on Tuesday. The U.S. is responding to Iran continuing to strike ships trying to transit the Strait of Hormuz.
8: Fox's Aisha Hosni. The preliminary hearings against Charlie Kirk's accused killer continue. The judge hearing testimony Thursday from Robinson's former roommate.
10: Judge Tony Graff allowed portions of the investigative interview with Lance Twiggs to be played in court. Twiggs told prosecutors after the shooting, Tyler Robinson cried and said he wished he hadn't done it. That while he'd previously heard Robinson talk about politics,
11: I personally had never heard him talk about Charlie Kirk before specifically.
10: State Bureau investigative agent Brian Davis then read text messages out loud purportedly from Robinson to Twiggs, telling him about the shooting.
12: Lance responds, he says, what? And then he says, you're joking, right? And then Tyler says,

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3: It's politically motivated. I'm Jarrett Lewis. Here's what's trending this hour. Also, agenda-driven. That's how Marion County Prosecutor Ryan Mears described the recent criticism directed at him. Ryan Hedrick reports.
4: The list is growing by the day. The number of Hoosier prosecutors who have criticized Ryan Mears' sentencing decisions for repeat offenders. Mears says that criticism is all political.
5: It's a good talking point for some people politically. I'm grateful for all the partnerships that we have, and we wouldn't be able to convict those individuals, and we wouldn't see our homicide numbers decrease unless everybody was coming together to work together.
4: Several counties around Marion County have blamed Mears' office for light sentences and spillover crime in their counties. Mears is running for re-election this year. Ryan Hedrick, 93 WIBC, Mobile News.
3: The Ports of Indiana securing its largest federal grant ever, netting $25 million for the Jeffersonville Port. The money will anchor a $32 million waterfront expansion project. Governor Mike Braun says the overhaul will boost southern Indiana's economy and create high-quality logistics jobs by 2028. And the Indianapolis Indians celebrating 30 years of being at Victory Field this Saturday. Here's Indians radio man Howard Kilman.
6: There were a lot of people who thought we should refurbish Busch Stadium instead of going to Victory Field. And many of those people grew up in Indianapolis, and baseball's about childhood memories.
3: But after being in Victory Field instead, Kilman says it didn't take people very long to see how much they enjoyed that ballpark. The first 2,500 fans through the gates on Saturday will receive a commemorative replica of Victory Field. I'm Jarrett Lewis on the level, on the go, and on WIBC.com. 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
7: Storms are lingering overnight at 20 to 30% coverage and a warmer, more humid night at 72. Friday, we'll have more clouds than sunshine. It'll be hazy and warm, humid, highs in the middle 80s. From the Fox 59 Weather Center, I'm Chief Meteorologist Brian Wilkes for 93 WIBC.
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0: 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Researchers discovered an exposed database containing roughly, get this, 24 billion records with users' names, email addresses, plain text passwords, and login URLs. Because that data was compiled from the many past breaches and info stealer malware logs, billions of online accounts could be at risk of takeover and other cybercrimes. 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

0: And welcome back, George Norrie, along with Paul Smith. Paul's website is linked up at coasttocoastam.com. Paul, in a few weeks, Joe McMonagle is going to be our guest. He's still doing his thing.
1: That is awesome. You know, over the years, he's had a lot of health challenges, mostly with his back. And he's not always been as active as he'd like to be, I'm sure. And the fact that he's going to be on with you, that's amazing, especially since, so I'm in the time zone right next door, right,
0: yeah,
1: to you guys. But he's on the East Coast. So it's going to be pretty late at night, early in the morning for him. That'll be interesting.
0: The wee hours for him. And he was one of the original ones with you guys, wasn't he?
1: Yes, he was actually in the program before I was. He joined up late 1978 and retired from the Army in 1984, spring of 1984. So I joined on to the program on the 1st of September in 1983. So we overlapped for almost a year, and I got to know him really well. We had a lot of interesting conversations, lots of fun interaction. He was a great guy.
0: What did you think of Ingo Swann's work?
1: Well, I think it was wonderful. I mean, thanks to him, I'm even in this field, right? And of course, Ingo was the one that created remote viewing in the first place. The very first remote viewing protocol was Ingo Swann, and he coined the name. He's the one that came up with the remote viewing as the label for it. That was way back, even before it was a government program. And, you know, he guy's brilliant. He really was brilliant. His bachelor's degree was split major between biology and art. And he was, when I knew him, he was in New York. He got there in the 60s. In fact, he had some pretty funny stories to tell about Andy Warhol and other famous people in New York that he associated with at the time. You know, he's just very committed to understanding our consciousness, how consciousness works, and how to apply it. And I often talk about applied consciousness, and that's literally what we do with remote viewing. And he was the pioneer. He was the father of remote viewing.
0: How concerned were we, Paul, at the time of the Soviets doing this?
1: Yeah, that's an interesting thing. Really, the catalyst that got the U.S. military and the intelligence world into this whole remote viewing business was the fact that the Russians, or Soviets are kind of isomorphic, the fact that the Russians were spending literally hundreds of millions of dollars on what we would call paranormal research. Now, think about this order of magnitude. The U.S. government gets attacked by skeptics. They say, what, you spent $20 million researching the paranormal? What a waste of taxpayer money. The Russians were spending 10 times that in this research. And so you can imagine the CIA and other agencies would be concerned about that. Their job is to anticipate threats and warn our decision makers about them before they become serious threats. So here are the Russians spending hundreds of millions of dollars, and these not rubles, but dollars, on this kind of research.
0: And they're obviously they must have been making headway, right?
1: Well, presumably. I mean, of course, they of course are notorious for keeping things very close to their vest, you know, and not revealing their secrets.
0: Right.
1: Now, we had a pretty robust intelligence collection program, but they had an equally robust counterintelligence program. So, but that was, you know, the CIA had to find that out, and that's what led to the find out if they were what they were doing was successful or not. And so that led to our program that ultimately became Stargate.
0: Let's go to the phones. We're lining up for you, Paul. Let's start with James in Wisconsin, first-time caller. Hey, James, welcome.
2: Hello.
1: Hey, James.
2: Hi. I'm wondering, have you seen Jesus? Has he returned? And I'm wondering why.
0: I don't know if anybody's remote viewed Jesus. What do you think, Paul?
1: Well, a couple of people claim to have remote viewed Jesus, right? I think Ed Dames claimed to do it. Lynn Buchanan claims he did it. Of course, there's no evidence for it, right? Would be a very hard thing to prove, but they said they did. And as far as has he returned, I don't think so. I don't have any evidence to think he has. In fact, if in the New Testament, it sounds like if he returns, everybody's going to know it. There won't be a question about it. I don't know what the why refers to, what part of the question the why referred to. So,
0: well, he wanted to know if he had already come back.
1: Yeah, and I answered that. As far as I know, no. And in fact, if you believe scripture is telling you the truth, then we would all know if he had come back.
0: Right. How has religion handled remote viewing, UFOs?
1: Well, that kind of depends on the religion, doesn't it? So the Catholics, actually fairly recently, the last two popes, I think, have been pretty accepting of the possibility of extraterrestrial intelligence, intelligent life on other planets. And I think that they kind of see the handwriting on the wall and think, which is a scriptural reference in itself. It just occurs to me, the handwriting on the wall. Anyway, I think they see that they need to get ahead of whatever is going to happen here and be prepared to incorporate this idea of extraterrestrial intelligence into their theology. Otherwise, they're going to be in trouble. I'm an active Mormon, member of the Church of Jesus Christ of Latter-day Saints, mm-hmm. or LDS Church. Mormons is the nickname. And Mormons actually deal with this better probably than most, because as a point of doctrine, we believe that God actually has populated other worlds with intelligent beings. So the first part of this, we don't have an issue with. Whether or not they're coming to visit or not, then different Mormons have different opinions about that. We don't have any particular doctrine on that. My bigger experience here is with the remote viewing and talking to other Mormons about remote viewing. And I find that they're actually pretty open to the idea, as long as you know how to approach it. You know, you have to know how to, the right words to use so that they don't panic, right? But they tend to be more welcoming to the idea of remote viewing than some other Christian denominations are. Evangelicals have a reputation of being quite rejectionist about this stuff. They all think it's the work of the devil or demons or whatever. But not all of them. I've come across a few who are probably just pretty open to this kind of stuff. You get into the Eastern religions, some of them have no issues at all with it. Some of them probably don't even think about it. Some of them, like Buddhism, has some elements that could be described as remote viewing. So it's a very broad thing to wonder how different religions are going to react, for example, to a full disclosure, if that ever happens, or how they react to this ESP kind of stuff.
0: I bet other ET civilizations are trying to wonder what God is and how this started too.
1: Well, you'd think so. There are some folks who don't think ETs even have any thoughts about God, right?
0: I bet they do. I bet they do.
1: Well, I think, yeah, and there's some interesting science fiction stories about that, ETs and their relation to religion and that kind of thing, so.
0: Let's go to Ruth in Maryland. Welcome to the program. Hi, Ruth.
3: Hi, Paul. And I'm George and Paul. Thank you so much for taking my call.
1: You're welcome. So tell me, where in Maryland do you live? What town?
3: Oh, I'm in Southern Maryland in St. Mary's County, and this is the mother county of it all.
1: Okay. Well,
3: I was born in Baltimore, and I've been to Fort Belvoir before. I used to sell newspapers on Fort Belvoir when I was...
1: Well, there you go. I lived for 7 years on Fort Meade, and then I lived another 7 years in Laurel. So, and I've been down to St. Mary's.
3: Yeah, I meant Fort Meade. I was born in Baltimore, so I've been on just about all the forts in Northern Virginia with the newspapers.
1: Yeah.
3: But Fort Belvoir, I used to go on to Fort Belvoir a lot when I lived in Northern Virginia for a while too, so I was on Fort Belvoir a lot. But I hope you're feeling better soon, and I hope you heal quick, Paul.
1: Thank you. I tend to, so I've got my fingers crossed.
3: Okay, what I want to talk to you about is, I have a question for you. Okay, when I was 15 years old, I was placed in the Scientology. And I was young. I wasn't in there that long, maybe about 6 months to a year. The boss at our newspaper, he put us in there, I don't know. And anyway, the people that were really high up in the Scientology that claimed to be clear with, you know, they quote, it's clear. Right. They claimed that they could leave their bodies and go into different rooms and spy on people. And actually, Cornelius told me this was called bi-location. And I was just wondering, is this a form of remote viewing that they were doing?
1: You bet. Interesting question. Out-of-body is different than remote viewing. They're probably related. Right, they're probably related, but the experience is significantly different. So I wouldn't say it's the same as remote viewing. But now, what's interesting here is that that some of the major figures in the remote viewing story were also, for a while, in Scientology. Hal Puthoff and Ingo Swann both were Scientologists until they both left the religion. They had some real problems with some of the things that Scientologists were doing. Ed May was a Scientologist for a while. So there are these rumors that go around that the remote viewing thing was inspired by some of the things that Scientologists did. I've talked to Hal about this and Ingo both, and both of them denied that that was the case, that they were very adamant that remote viewing was its own thing and didn't come out of Scientology per se. So, interesting connection, maybe some sort of connection, but notoriously Scientologists are secretive about some of their things. And so I don't know, you know, how far you could take that whole notion.
0: Next up, Mark, Roseville, California, west of the Rockies. Mark, go ahead.
4: Yeah, George, Paul.
1: Howdy.
4: Yeah. When you do remote viewing, for like example, they had a remote viewer at Skinwalker Ranch, Utah.
1: Yeah.
4: And he was under an NDA, non-disclosure agreement. When you do remote viewing, are you usually under NDAs?
1: When you do it for for hire, or when you do it, you know, like as a operational project, real world project, very often you do have an NDA. There are a number of reasons for that. One is that sometimes the people you're doing the NDA for don't want anybody to know that they've got a remote viewer involved, whether they may be afraid of being ridiculed, made fun of, or they may be afraid of maybe somebody else using a remote viewer against them. I don't know. But other times it's because, in addition to whatever you're doing the remote viewing on, there are additional things, ancillary things, that you would have be privy to, you'd get information about that is very proprietary or something. So they don't want you spilling the beans about anything you learn in working with them. So there are a number of reasons, but yes, very often an NDA is one of the requirements.
0: Paul, did you ever think remote viewing would become your profession?
1: No, not until 1997. And even then, I wasn't sure how long it would be my profession. I'm not very good at prophesying my own future, I guess. Of course, when I was in the remote viewing program, it was all, you know, SAP. People know what SAPs are these days. Special Access Project, and only a small number of people were allowed to know anything, and it was under a very tight security umbrella and all that. And so, and there was no indication that it would ever be declassified. And so we, you know, we pretty much were resigned to the idea that once we left the program and went on to somewhere else in the Army or retired, that we would not be able to talk about that ever the rest of our lives. It was a bit of a surprise when, towards the end of my career, just before I retired, all of a sudden here it is on Nightline on with Ted Koppel talking about it with one of the with a former director of the CIA and a customs officer and some and my buddies Dale Graff, Joe McMoneagle, Ed May. You know, that was almost as shocking to me as it probably was to the rest of the country, but for different reasons, right? I had never expected that to come out, and yet it did. And so then they declassified it, and when I retired from the Army, you know, all my buddies or my Air Force buddies are out flying airliners, and some of my Army buddies are executives in corporations and stuff, and some of them are into law enforcement and all that. I didn't know what I was going to do. My wife wanted me to get a job with one of the three letter agencies because of the job security, right? I did not want to do that, but I went through I got the suit, I got the resume, and I got turned down by the NSA, and I didn't try again. And then all this stuff happened, and I decided I was going to start teaching it. And that has proven to be very successful over the years.
0: Let's go to Michael in Burbank, California. Welcome to the program, Michael.
5: Excuse me. I was going to ask you, does the government still have remote viewing teams in the military to see what's going on, or no?
0: Not that we know of, but what do you think, Paul?
1: Yeah, I think I mentioned this earlier. The only place there might be a remote viewing program is at NSA. And I certainly hope there's one there, because I like to think that the government still has access to this capability rather than having gotten rid of it altogether. Now, obviously, we don't need it as much as we did during the Cold War because our surveillance capabilities have increased so much with the autonomous drones and the very high acuity satellite photography and all that. We can do lots of things that they had to use remote viewers to try and do back then. There are still things, though, that no amount of technology or no amount of human intelligence are going to solve. And in that case, I hope somebody is still doing remote viewing in the government. And I think NSA probably is.
0: Probably, or you're not sure?
1: I'm not sure. I don't have any hard evidence. I've not ever been run in on that program, you know, since they got out or anything like that. So I'm not sure there is, but I hope there is, and I think there's a fairly good likelihood there might be.
0: But it wouldn't surprise you, would it?
1: Would not surprise me, no.
0: Paul, where do we get your books?
1: On Amazon these days, and which is, of course, the easiest place for anybody to get a book these days. My first book is now only in Kindle. It's no longer in hard copy. But my second book, My Essential Guide to Remote Viewing, is easily available on Amazon.
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0: U.S. Central Command says the military has resumed strikes on Iran.
1: What happens there doesn't stay there.
2: They have very little left, and they want to make a deal so bad. I just don't know if they're worthy of making a deal. I don't know that they're going to honor the deal. That's the problem.
1: On top of it,
0: Maine Democratic Senate candidate Graham Plattner suspending his campaign
1: all day.
3: A second fatal shooting in 4 days involving a crime-fighting task force in Memphis, Tennessee.
0: Smoke and shattered glass with first responders moving in fast.
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1: 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Right at the top of the homepage, it says Insider. 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

0: And welcome back, George Norrie, our final segment with Paul Smith, the remote viewer, taking your calls. Paul, you've done a great job in this field. What has been the most astounding thing you've remote viewed?
1: Well, I'm not sure I could tell you the most astounding thing. I could tell you a couple of astounding things.
0: All right.
1: And the reason, of course, is that they're all of them are different, right? And so, yeah. So I mentioned the attack on the U.S. Stark, the ship that was attacked in the Persian Gulf. And I had remote viewed that 50 hours before it actually happened. In very precise detail. That was quite astounding. But I'll tell another story here briefly that I had, I think I told here too many years ago, and that's remote viewing the dark side of the moon with Ingo Swann.
0: Right. That was he wrote his book Penetration based on that, didn't he?
1: Some of it, yeah, some of it. But actually what we did, I don't think he put in the book because I think the information was proprietary to someone who commissioned it. That is no longer relevant, so I can talk about it. One day, this would have been mid-1990s, I get a call from Ingo Swann. He said, "Hey, Paul, would you like to do a remote viewing project with me?" And I was still in the Army at the time, but that wasn't relevant here because I wasn't in Stargate anymore.
0: Right.
1: It was, yeah. And I said, well, sure. I mean, I'd be silly not to do that. You know, if Ingo's going to ask me to, I'd absolutely going to do it. And he said, okay, well, I'll send you some coordinates. And he did, and they looked like normal geographical coordinates to me. And we'd used those a fair amount at Fort Meade before we came up with what I'm calling tasking numbers these days. That's a whole story in itself, so I won't put you to sleep with that. So I got these coordinates, and I worked them. And I found out later they were lunar coordinates. In fact, I found out halfway through that session they were lunar coordinates because I come in on this very bleak and empty landscape.
0: And you weren't sure it was the moon at that moment.
1: I had no idea it was the moon when I started. So he didn't tell me that up front. He wanted me not to be front-loaded, which is the proper approach. You don't, if you're a good viewer, you don't want to know what the target is because it just messes up the process.
0: Right.
1: So anyway, so I'm find myself in this bleak, barren environment, and I just sort of realized I was having a hard time breathing. Right at the target, I realized that I on the horizon was kind of close. There were these kind of jagged mountain kind of looking things, and at that point, I realized I wasn't in Kansas anymore. I figured I must be on the moon. Anyway, I went on with the session and reported a bunch of interesting things. But the most interesting thing was what came at the end of the session.
0: Uh-huh.
1: So I had found this kind of cavity in one of the rock walls that were there. And earlier I perceived that it led to a massive underground chamber that was partly engineered. The chamber was partially natural, but some intelligent entity had come in and engineered it and made it more the way they needed it to be. Okay. So I picked up on that. And then I picked up on this thing and it was kind of living. On the moon, it seemed a little improbable, but it was coming in and out of this cavern and it knew I was there and it was reluctant to come out. And finally it did. And when it did, my perception of it was that it looked a lot like a manta ray, except it was a machine. But it was a little different than your standard machine. It was like it was consciously aware that I was there. And it kind of felt like it was part biological and part artificial. Now, I have to point out that this session was done long before what was it? The one Stargate series where they had these ships that were part biology and part machine, and Babylon. I'm sorry, not Babylon. What's the one about the humans migrating through space to escape the? I am totally blanking on the name of that series. But anyway, that series had Battlestar Galactica. Battlestar Galactica had these also. The new series had these spaceships that were part biology and part machine.
2: Right.
1: So this perception I had was before those things were ever really, you know, the public even knew about those things. And it would, it was kind of angry at me. It was like it was frustrated because it knew I was there, and it also was not able to do anything about it because that would take it away from what it was supposed to be doing, which was sailing up into the dark lunar sky and going off somewhere. So that was very bizarre. I told that story in great detail at one of my talks at one of the Contact in the Deserts I presented at, and people were quite astonished by it. But that's probably is up there with describing the attack on the Stark on the
0: USS
1: Stark.
0: That's a great story, Paul.
1: Yeah, it was amazing. It really was.
0: Go to final callers. Alexandria, Louisiana. Cornelius is with us. Hello there, Mr. White.
3: Hey, Paul and George. And George,
1: hello.
3: I got to tell you this one thing. That birthday shout out to that little 6-year-old boy. I bet you she's jumping up and down about that, George.
0: I know her dad was excited about that.
3: Oh yeah. You just make us feel like family, George, and I just want to thank you for that. Paul, that was
1: yes.
3: Babylon 5 with the, they were half machine and entities. Babylon 5 was the thing you were trying to think of.
1: Well, that might have been another one. I never watched Babylon 5, but I'm pretty sure Battlestar Galactica, the new version, not the old version, but the new version, had those two. I maybe I'm wrong. I'll have to research that to make sure if I'm wrong, I don't tell it wrong again.
3: That's all right, Paul. And we served in the military. I was in as a military police officer. I was at Fort McClellan. And thank you for recognizing Ruthie, George. My question for you, Ed Danes had remote viewed Hell, and he also remote viewed the Antichrist, and supposedly around the 2030s, the Antichrist should be coming about. I heard James asking about Christ. So have you remote viewed any of that, and do you think AI is the Antichrist intelligence or the alien intelligence? God bless you, George, and God bless America.
1: So those are interesting questions. I have not remote viewed the Antichrist. I don't think I would want to do that. And the problem is, I think people who have done that usually do it front loaded. And so if you're front loaded, it's hard to know whether what you're getting is actually correct or whether it's something your left brain is making up. That's the reason you don't want to be don't want to know what the target is to start with, because your left brain will get in the way and start making stuff up. So, yeah, and I haven't done it, and I'm not quite sure how reliable I think these reports are of others who've remote viewed Antichrist, Jesus, a lot of these religiously related kinds of things. Now, do I think AI is the Antichrist? I think that all depends on how you use it, right? It can be used for good. It's kind of like the internet itself, right? The internet was introduced as this massively beneficial thing. And yet look at all the terrible things that get done with the internet as well. Scams of old people, child pornography, all of this bad stuff, along with the good stuff. And I think AI will have that same effect. Now, I'm also a little bit worried that if you ever do get an autonomous AI that can actually think for itself, that could be very dangerous. I mean, this goes back to the Terminator movies, right?
0: Space Odyssey, HAL.
1: Yeah, or HAL. Yeah, that's right. So, you know, I'm worried about AI, but not so much from that it might turn out to be the Antichrist. But then there's also the final point to make is that there's more than one Antichrist. I mean, there is a capital Antichrist, but there's a bunch of smaller Antichrists involved in trying to disrupt God's plan, if you will, you know, whatever. So,
0: can you get hurt, Paul, remote viewing?
1: I don't think you can. Now, there are people who said that remote viewing can make you go crazy. I don't believe that remote viewing itself would do that. But I think people who have a propensity, who maybe have some mental instability or whatever, remote viewing could be a trigger to that, right? So if you're mentally healthy, I don't think it's an issue. If you have some mental disability, it might be problematic. It might be a catalyst of sorts.
0: Let's go to Lewis in Pennsylvania. Welcome to the show, Lewis. Go ahead.
2: Hello, George. Thank you for taking my call. I have a comment and a question for Paul to listen off the air.
0: Sure.
2: Yeah, we live in the most remarkable country. We can predict the future. We know the president perfectly, but the past keeps on changing every day. In the early 80s, I don't recall if the man was the Army or Air Force. A general got kidnapped by the Red Brigade.
1: Yes.
2: And supposedly, remote viewers of the Stargate program located him, and he got rescued. Now,
1: yeah.
2: would the department heads, if that is true, why were the department heads so dismissive to cancel the Stargate program and all of its succeeds?
1: Yeah.
2: Okay, thank you, George.
1: And thank you. That was some excellent questions there. So first off, it actually wasn't true exactly. The general, and of course I'm forgetting his name too, it's late at night and I'm still working on East Coast time for my trip to North Carolina. So the general was actually located through other intelligence collection means. Where remote viewing fits in is that before the general was located, Joe McMonigle accurately described the circumstances in which he was being held. And in addition to that, he actually named the correct city where the general was being held in Italy. Okay, but before that information could be provided,
0: James Dozier, wasn't it?
1: Dozier, that's his name. Thank you. It was Dozier, yeah. But some other intelligence source actually pinpointed where Dozier was before the remote viewing data could be produced. Now, there's still an upside here is because then they were able to, and this was, I mentioned Dale Graff earlier in the show. Dale was the one that was managing this from a remote viewing perspective. So he was able to actually go to Italy and compare the data that Joe McMonigle had produced with the actual circumstances on the ground. And it was highly accurate. It was highly accurate.
0: Was it a money grab? Is that what they wanted?
1: No, these guys were
0: terrorists.
1: They're terrorists, yeah. Seemed like there was another part to that question, and I've forgotten what it was now.
0: Let's go to Sue in North Carolina. Go ahead, Sue.
4: Yes, hello. Excellent guest.
0: He is.
4: Yes, I had a question about remote viewing. I know it's real. I've done it myself. But can you be... Okay, say with disclosure as the subject, there will be, you know, a lot of fear. People are going to be really scared as to what to expect. Can you, in the remote viewing for disclosure, can you be, you know, specific? In other words, are we going to, you know, see little, you know, friendly little ETs or predator aliens, you know what I'm getting at? In other words,
1: yeah, I know. In principle, you can with remote viewing. The problem is there wouldn't be any way of verifying whether you got it right or not until there was disclosure. That's often the problem with these kind of situations where remote viewing can do the task, but you can't check to see if it got it right because remote viewing isn't perfect. I know some of my earlier colleagues claimed you know, a really good remote viewer is right 100% of the time. That's not true. It's never been true. There are times individual sessions might be 100% correct, but overall there's a lot of false positives. Okay. So being able to verify the information is very useful, right? And it's hard to do with an ET task like that. because you usually won't find it out until afterwards anyway, right? So, yeah, that's problematic.
0: Paul, keep in touch with us and let us know your progress on whatever you do, okay?
1: Yeah, I'll actually have a new book to talk about in a few months. So,
0: all right, give Tom a call and let's get you booked, okay? Paul Smith, a remote viewer. Up next, Michelle Claire joins us as we talk about angelic intuition and the afterlife on Coast to Coast.
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8: The strikes keep on coming. I'm Ted Lindner, Fox News. The U.S. launching back-to-back strikes this week in response to Iran firing on ships in the Strait of Hormuz. U.S. forces hit approximately 90 Iranian targets. Tehran responding by firing on American allies across the region. Fox's Mike Tobin with more.
9: Iran has been firing at its neighbors for the first time in this round of fighting. Hostile aircraft have entered Jordanian airspace. The Jordanians say they shot down some 8 missiles. U.S. embassy staff there was ordered to shelter in place. No injuries. The U.S. hit multiple targets, including bridges on rail lines that the U.S. says were used by Iran to transport weapons. Those were hit. U.S. Central Command says some 90 different targets were taken out in Iran last night. 80 were hit the night before. Now, Iranian state media reported explosions in southern port cities. Explosions in Bashir, home to that massive nuclear power plant complex. The U.S. says the targets were on the coast. The power plant was not hit.
8: President Trump now says he doesn't know if the U.S. will be able to reach a deal with Iran. An edited video interview with the former roommate and romantic partner of the man accused of murdering Charlie Kirk last September was played for a judge in Utah Thursday. This is part of the suspect's preliminary hearing.
10: In the partially redacted video, Lance Twigg says he and Tyler Robinson were in the same friend group and became roommates before dating. Twigg said before the shooting, Robinson had told him he wanted to engrave bullets for a hunting trip and borrowed a tool from Twigg's in order to do that. But Twigg testified that after the shooting,
11: I just asked him in person if what he said was true the night before, and he said it was. I started crying a little bit and said he wishes he hadn't done it.
10: He says Robinson would sometimes talk about politics, but that he'd never heard Robinson mention Charlie Kirk. After the judge watched the video, another investigator read from the text messages Robinson had sent Twigs telling him about the shooting. Jessica Rosenthal, Fox News.
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2: Mears spoke to WIBC at a soccer clinic he hosted for 8- and 9-year-olds on Thursday, adding that events like this help connect with those in the community in a positive way. Mears is running for re-election as Marion County Prosecutor this year. A wanted felon accused of posing with guns on Instagram is arrested. 18-year-old Patrick Owens was taken into custody at an apartment complex on Indy's northeast side. IMPD officer Tommy Thompson.
3: Getting repeat offenders, getting guns that are held unlawfully by these violent individuals off our streets, keeping Indianapolis safe.
2: IMPD says the case reflects an ongoing public safety priority. And the Department of Veterans Affairs is partnering with Indiana-based restaurant chain Steak and Shake to completely waive the $10,000 franchise fee for veterans. Indiana Senator Jim Banks helped make the announcement this week.
4: We are making national news right here in Fort Wayne, Indiana. Steak and Shake is the most pro-veteran restaurant in America, and they've proven it with this announcement.
2: According to updated VA data, the administration has opened 38 new healthcare facilities and added nearly 3 million appointment hours since 2025. I'm Jarrett Lewis on The Level, on the go, and on WIBC.com. 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
5: Storms are lingering overnight at 20 to 30% coverage and a warmer, more humid night at 72. Friday, we'll have more clouds than sunshine. It'll be hazy and warm, humid, highs in the middle 80s. From the Fox 59 Weather Center, I'm Chief Meteorologist Brian Wilkes for 93 WIBC.
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0: And welcome back to Coast to Coast. George Norrie with you, author Michelle Clare with us, medium, angel, intuitive, and spiritual teacher whose life was forever transformed by three near-death experiences that opened her connection to the spiritual realm. Michelle was enlightened to communicate with angels, life guides, and loved ones. Her book is called 101 Ways to Set Your Soul on Fire and 111 Angel Messages. Michelle, welcome to the program.
1: Hi, George. Thank you so much for having me. I'm excited to be here.
0: Looking forward to this. Can you tell us about your near-death experiences, if it's not too painful for you?
1: I absolutely can. They were big awakenings in my life that, like many near-death experiencers talk about. The first one happened for me in April of 2000, and at that point in time, I was newly married. I was in the hospital visiting my sister-in-law, who had just had a baby, and I was talking to her RN, who was my friend from high school. At that point in time, I suffered a massive seizure and landed, obviously, on the floor in the hospital. But what I remembered was opening my eyes, and I was in this beautiful room. It was all white. It was as though the walls were alive and breathing, and every molecule was radiating this light and love from the inside out. And as I kind of looked around, I realized that I was laying with my head in my grandmother's lap. She had passed away a few years before that. And she was looking at me, smiling, the most beautiful young version of her that I could remember. And as I was looking at her, I looked up next to her, and there was this magnificent 12-foot angel standing there. And
0: Wow. She
1: was absolutely magnificent. And at this point in time, I knew nothing about near-death experiences or telepathic communication. And as I looked at this beautiful angel, I was just absolutely drawn into her presence. And being raised Catholic, I wanted to immediately look for her feather wings. And as I looked for those, what I actually saw were the wings were made of light, and they moved very similar to like the aurora borealis, and they literally seemed to span eternity. And as I was in this truly blissful, unconditional, loving, timeless space, as I looked at her, I thought to myself, what is your name? And she answered me in my head. She said, my name is Madeline, and I'm one of your guardian angels. And in that moment, I was truly just in this pure bliss and love and happy to lay there in that energy forever. But the next thing I knew, I heard someone yelling, code, code. And it felt like I had been dropped out of a two-story building. I went from feeling light as a feather to about 10,000 pounds of cement, and I was back in my body. And because this seizure happened in the hospital and I had stopped breathing, they were calling the code team. They admitted me to the hospital. They never found out what created the seizure, and I've never had another one since. But that was really my first connection consciously to the angelic realm.
0: One after-death experience is one enough, isn't it?
1: You would think, right?
0: And then when was number two?
1: So number two happened in May of 2006. And at that point in time, I had three young kids. I had I had 5-year-old, 3-year-old, and infant. And at that point in time, I had had a lot of challenges physically after I had had my son. So I was in the hospital for about the following 6 weeks on IV antibiotics, and they were, you know, trying to get me healthy again. They finally decided that they needed to do a DNC, which is a procedure where they clear out the uterus, and it's about a 45-minute outpatient procedure. The night before, I remember having that pit in my stomach and thinking that I shouldn't go through with this, but I was tired of being in the hospital and being sick, so I went in. I had had anesthesia before, and whenever I've had it, it's just a blank space. It's not a dream. There's nothing that I'm seeing, but as I go in this time, I remember counting backwards for the anesthesiologist, and the next thing I remember is I look over, and I see my big 102-pound white German Shepherd who had passed away a couple years before walk into the operating room. And in that moment, we were literally gone. And we were on the most phenomenal beach. It had colors that we don't have here on planet Earth. There were almost emotions too that were higher vibrational than we have here on planet Earth. Every flower, every drop of water in the ocean, every leaf was radiating this light and love from the inside out. And as I looked at my beautiful dog, she was looked like she was about 2 years old, healthy, happy. We were telepathically communicating. I knew that she was really happy that I was there. And we were just running on the beach. And as we were running and running, I started to notice I wasn't getting hot or tired or thirsty, and that the sand felt like clouds. And the funny side note is, like, I always tell my friends, if you ever see human Michelle running, like, call 911. That is an emergency. I do not jog or go for runs, but right. Here I am in this near-death experience running with my dog. And at some point, my son, who was 6 weeks old and at the house with my mom, started calling to me. And I remember going to him, and he was afraid that I was getting ready to leave. And I remember saying, Josh, I'll find a way to stay. I'm not going to leave you. And in those moments, I didn't know what to do. So I started praying, and I started saying, I need help. My kids still need me. It's not my time yet. And in that moment, I was instantly transported back into the operating room.
0: You think your son pulled you back, not knowing he was doing that?
1: I do. I absolutely do. I think his soul knew that mine was getting ready to leave, and he was kind of like, wait a minute, I just got to this planet. Where are you going? And by him calling to me, it brought me back into this awareness where I realized, oh, I still needed to be here. And so as I prayed, I was immediately taken back into the operating room. And Jesus came in, and Jesus came in as my best friend, not needing me to confess my sins or bow down to him. But literally, as I saw Jesus, this beautiful white golden light filled the operating room, and I woke up in post-op, and I looked at the clock on the wall, and my 45-minute procedure had turned into a 3.5-hour emergency procedure.
0: Oh my God.
1: Because they had ruptured my uterus in multiple places, and they missed my artery by literally a millimeter.
0: Oh, that was number two. What about the third one?
1: That was number two. Well, you know, the third time's a charm, George. I finally got it this time. So the third one happens on November 1st, 2011. So for people who like numbers, 11-1-11. And I was in this house at that point in time that we lived in. The kids were 5, 8, and 10 years old. And my oldest was at school that day. And I said, I had candles. We had 14-foot ceilings in this house. And I had battery-operated candles about 12 feet off the ground. And, you know, once a month, I would have to go through and change these batteries. So I said to my younger two kids, I'm going to change the batteries, and then we'll go pick up your sister. So as I started to climb to the top of this ladder, I felt it start to shift. And as soon as it started to shift, I literally thought, oh, this is going to hurt. And in that moment, I was literally ripped out of my body, not in a painful way, but fast, like bungee cord fast. I was turned around facing my body in the ladder, suspended in the air like a freeze frame in a movie. And again, I'm in this timeless space and this unconditional love, and I'm standing with these three people. And I don't know them, but they feel like friends or family. I feel like they know everything about me. One is an Asian man, one's an Egyptian woman, and one is a Hawaiian man. And as I'm standing there with them, they said to me, what do you want to do? Do you want to stay or do you want to go?
0: They gave you that choice, huh?
1: I did. I got the choice. And as I stood there and was thinking about this, I found it really interesting because I realized my body was going to hit the floor in a second or less. And yet at the same time, I felt like I had forever to decide what choice I wanted to make. And as I was watching my body in the ladder, I saw another angel come in, and this angel was dressed in a deep red and gold outfit. And I knew as I saw this angel that it was there to immediately take me home or to shift something so that I could stay. And as I was looking at this angel, my attention was drawn to my two younger kids who were there in the kitchen with me. And as I saw them, I realized I wanted to stay, that I wanted more time to be their mom. And as I made this agreement or said this, I was immediately downloaded with a lot of information. And the information was that I could stay, but that I needed to do my work as a medium, and I needed to be here to, you know, give readings and help people in the way that I could help them, and that my marriage would most likely end in divorce, and I had more trauma coming. And so they were painting for me this picture that was not all rainbows and unicorns. And yet in that heavenly realm, I remember being like, okay, send me in. Like, I'm ready to go. Just send me back in. So I'm back in my body. My body falls and I hit the back of my head on the corner of the granite island. I had a 5.5-inch skull fracture, a brain bleed. I lost my taste, my smell, my equilibrium. But what they actually found out was that I survived the fall by 0.5 inch. So when they did the CAT scan, I had missed my brainstem by 0.5 inch. And that was the difference of being able to stay or going home to that heavenly realm.
0: They came close to you on these occasions, didn't they? Wow.
1: Oh, so close. So close. I mean, the difference between life and death for me, at one point it was a millimeter, and at the other point it was just 0.5 inch.
0: At what point, Michelle, did you become an angel communicator?
1: Yeah, so that started happening relatively quickly after that third near-death experience. Because I came back with so much physical trauma, I would get information, but not exactly know what to do with it or how all of this was going to work out. I mean, I was just trying to walk down the hallway without literally bouncing off the walls with the damage that my vestibular system had had. So as time went on, I ended up going to a counselor who was amazing. And she said to me, oh, let's get you a mentor. And so I started training, and the angel communication, the messages just started coming in. And it was amazing, because what I realized really early on is that every single person has at least one guardian angel, and many people have more than that.
0: I've had a few.
1: I have no doubt, George.
0: I've had a few. And who assigns them to us?
1: So our soul chooses them. I believe in pre-life planning. This is what Spirit has taught me about, that our souls are here by choice. We're not pushed or forced to be here by a God or a higher being. We choose to come here. And when we're making our life plan, we choose our guardian angel that will be a good fit for us during this lifetime.
0: Now, you have called some of this your soul plan. What is that?
1: Yeah. So a soul plan is really, before we show up in our human form here on planet Earth, about 60% of our life is chosen in a blueprint. And we choose that. We choose our parents. We choose family members, challenges and lessons that we're going to learn in this lifetime. And then we get to planet Earth and we have about 40% of free will, where we can spend time kind of chasing our tail in a circle or making progress moving forward. But when we're creating our soul plan, it is truly lessons that our soul wants to learn. We're choosing who the players will be in this experience that we have. And then we're sitting with a council of life guides and angels who are going to be there to help us and support us during this journey.
0: When we work on the soul plan, are we getting any assistance, or are we doing this all on our own?
1: We are absolutely getting assistance. So very often the life guides will come in and they will share with us like, hey, you're being pretty ambitious. You've got a lot piled on your plate here. You need to take that back a notch. And this is kind of where I connect this to my third near-death experience, because I remember being in that heavenly realm and thinking, okay, no big deal. I'm going to have physical trauma. My marriage will end in divorce, more trauma ahead. I've got this. But then when you really get to planet Earth and it's boots on the ground and the body's taking the blow and these other things are happening, it's a lot harder than it seems like it will be in heavenly realm.
0: How important are the angels to our life, our human life?
1: Oh, they are so important for us because they are absolutely with us from the moment our soul enters that egg and that conception moment all the way through to safely seeing us home to the other side. So they are there for everything, and they are always showing up with love and comfort and compassion and protection for us.
0: I love Christmas time, Michelle, because one of the reasons is it's the time that I watch the movie It's a Wonderful Life over and over again during Christmas.
1: Absolutely.
0: You remember that movie?
1: I do. Yes.
0: How the angel came and saved George Bailey.
1: Mm-hmm.
0: Do they really do that?
1: They really do. So they cannot interfere with free will, and they also cannot interfere with your life plan. So let's say you are someone who has chosen to leave this world by a car accident. Your guardian angel cannot stop that car accident. But there are many times in our lives where we have near misses with certain situations, and that is because your guardian angel has been able to intervene in those situations.
0: How can they intervene in some and not others?
1: Because if there's a near miss car accident, it was not in your soul plan to leave. That was not one of your exit points. So when we come into this planet, we usually have about 5 exit points in our life plan, opportunities for where our soul can go home and be done with the lessons that we wanted to learn. A near miss car accident might not have been one of your exit points. And so in that case, your guardian angel was allowed to either slow down time, speed up time, guard you so you didn't get hit, but create that space so that it's not an exit point for your soul.
0: Does the guardian angel, Michelle, have full jurisdiction over our life?
1: The guardian angel is there to support our life. So not necessarily that, but they are here to support the higher soul plan that the human version of us wants to experience. And then we also have our life guides in the mix. So this is a really good time to talk about the difference between a guardian angel and a life guide. So a life guide is benevolent and loving, but we want to really think of them as the teacher. They are here to keep us on the mission, on the path, to learn the lesson. Whereas our angels show up with more protection and love and energy in that way. Also, very often when I speak with people, their angels show up at a time when people are in deep grief or deep sorrow, and we feel this beautiful love or peace or comfort come over us. That is our guardian angel in action.
0: Do the guardian angels always communicate with us?
1: Always. There will always be some way, shape, or form that they are connecting with us. It doesn't mean that it's happening every single day, but what they are always doing is letting us know that we're not living this life alone.
0: At what point does God intervene? Or does he?
1: Yeah, so I don't necessarily know that God intervenes. The way that the soul plan works is for when we make this decision to come to planet Earth and learn the lessons and have the experiences that we want, we've kind of sat with our council, our life guides, our guardian angels, the other people who will be part of this. This plan is, I would call, blessed by that higher power because it's allowed to happen and carry out. There are times when we talk to near-death experiencers and we actually hear things about like God intervening. Now, sometimes people will have what is considered a distressing NDE. And in those experiences, very often there will be some point where they will say something along the lines of, you know, and then God reached their hand in and pulled me out of the darkness. Or then the light appeared next to me and I knew all would be well. So there certainly is intervention from God at times in this life and in the afterlife.
0: Michelle, we're going to take a short break, but we'll come back and talk more with Michelle Clear about angels and intuition. We'll take calls with her next hour on Coast to Coast AM.
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0: U.S. Central Command says the military has resumed strikes on Iran.
1: What happens there doesn't stay there.
2: They have very little left, and they want to make a deal so bad. I just don't know if they're worthy of making a deal. I don't know that they're going to honor the deal. That's the problem.
1: On top of it,
0: Maine Democratic Senate candidate Graham Plattner suspending his campaign
1: all day.
3: The second fatal shooting in 4 days involving a crime-fighting task force in Memphis, Tennessee.
0: Smoke and shattered glass with first responders moving in fast.
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9: 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The anxious wait. Until finally, a beautiful smile. 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
1: We'll take your calls with Michelle Clare next hour on Coast to Coast. 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Fascinating discussion. And of course, ParanormalDate.com keeps cruising along. 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The lucky couple is whisked away to a haunted location for a chillingly romantic first date. And we're looking for you to maybe participate in that. So go to ParanormalDate.com, send in the information, and you just might get picked.
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3: Hi, I'm Tom.
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0: And welcome back, George Norrie, along with Michelle Claire. Michelle, at what point did you become an angel communicator?
1: Well, this has really started with the last near-death experience, but I've been doing it now for the last 10 years professionally.
0: Do you do it as a prayer, or how do you start it?
1: You know, for me, it really starts when I'm in a reading. I also feel them talking to me throughout the day. It can easily start for someone as a prayer if they want to start inviting their angels in, their guardian angel, to communicate with them more. That is a great place to start. For my work with my angels, it's almost a constant chatter as long as I tune in.
0: Now, I noticed that you saw them in your near-death experiences, but do you see them when you're not in a near-death experience?
1: Not typically. That is a great question. Sometimes I will see them in my mind's eye, but more often than that, I am feeling them and getting telepathic communication from them.
0: When we're born, do we start making our plan for our life, our early soul?
1: Yeah, there is still some room to add on. So when we come to planet Earth, we have a good portion of the soul plan is already completed, but or written out in that way. But as we move forward, there is still room to add things in, make new connections, new relationships, and new experiences.
0: What is a life guide with the angels?
1: Yeah, so the life guides really work hand in hand with our angels.
0: Are they angels?
1: They are not angels. The way that I see them, when I'm connecting with them, they feel different to me. And I often use words like vibration or frequency. So I would say, think of radio stations. I connect with the angels on channel 111 and the guides on channel 112. They're similar, but a little bit different.
0: Where do the guides come from? Who assigns them to us?
1: Yeah, we choose these guides in our pre-life plan, and they are souls that have had multiple incarnations on this planet. So if you were going to incarnate on another planet or another dimension, you would choose a guide that's very familiar with that. But the guides that most of us have right now on planet Earth, they're familiar with this territory, with the challenges and the contrast of this planet. And so they're really the right ones for the job.
0: You had mentioned that angels really can't interfere. If your time is up, it's up. There's nothing they can do?
1: No, because I truly will tell you that even as a medium, and I've been working professionally as a medium for 10 years, I have found time and time again, in the moment that our soul chooses to leave this earth, that is truly between our soul and God, Source, the Divine, whatever your name is for the higher power. And there is nothing that can interfere with that plan and that divine moment.
0: What do you think our greatest mission is for a guardian angel? What are they really there for?
1: I truly feel like they are here to help us with compassion and love through this lifetime, not just on how to feel it for ourselves, but how to share it with other people and how to really understand that very often the lesson in this lifetime is always based on love. And it is how, it doesn't mean you stay in an abusive relationship. It's about loving yourself enough to leave, right? Or loving somebody who you might have a challenge with at work, but they still deserve that love because they're a soul having a human experience at this point in time.
0: Michelle, why does it sometimes take a tragedy or some event to get people to recognize that there's a spirit world out there?
1: This is so common. Many people come to me because of a tragedy that they've had in their life. And what happens is, in our human life right now, very often we forget that we're spirits having this human experience. And so we really buy into our human story and we're going along. And as long as things are going well, life on planet Earth seems pretty good. And then we have a tragedy where someone dies or we have a disease or something like this happens in our life. And in those moments, these are planned for you to wake up and remember you are a soul and there is so much more happening than what it appears to be happening on this planet.
0: We're with Michelle Claire talking about the angelic realm. What about our Akashic records? What do they have to do with this, if anything?
1: Yeah, they do. So when there's actually an angel, the ascension angel, and this is the angel that was created for you the moment that source, God, the divine spoke your soul into existence. And this angel is the perfect match for your soul. What this angel does is it watches you through the eternal evolution of your soul. So through every lifetime in the Akashic records, through every experience. And so they know you by all of your names and by all of your experiences. And so those do play a part into who we are today, because depending on what you've learned in the past, it will affect what you want to learn now or what you still need to master.
0: Do our angels communicate with us, Michelle, in that little voice we hear in our head sometimes? Is that us or is it an angel?
1: It is an angel the majority of the time. I will often say our angels whisper, even to me. Like, I wish they were talking at me in a loud voice and it was easier for me to hear them. But our angels and our intuition and our guides, those are the whispers. Even our loved ones in spirit, it's very rare for them to come in with a roar, this loud message for us. And so as long as we can allow ourselves to continually tune into these whispers, we will be getting the highest level of guidance possible.
0: I'll tell you a story that happened to me that I've said on the show several times already, so our listeners know this. So they're probably saying, oh, here we go again. I'm in my car driving up to a 4-lane intersection, all right?
1: Mm-hmm.
0: And I'm driving, and I've got a green light. So you keep going, right? You don't stop. But something in my head compelled me to stop. Mm-hmm. It said, do not go through. Stop. Do not go through. So I stopped. I pulled over and stopped. At the moment I would have been in the center of the intersection, some guy went through his red light and would have broadsided me, and God knows what would have happened. I've always wondered whether it was my intuitive ability or an angel.
1: Absolutely, your guardian angel. Those are the perfect situations where they show up and protect us. And I had a similar situation. I was borrowing a friend's truck because my daughter was moving and driving down the road. There were 3 lanes of traffic in each direction. And all of this sudden, this car started coming straight at me from across 4 lanes of traffic. And I literally was getting ready to brace for impact because I knew I could not speed up or slow down enough to miss it. And somehow, I am not kidding you, the angels were able to almost stop time, but literally just in the lane that my car was in, this car missed me and it went off into a parking lot and there were no other parked cars there and the person was fine. And it was absolutely unbelievable. But yes, these are the moments where our guardian angels are in action.
0: If they don't step in for some reason, does our intuitiveness kick in?
1: You know, absolutely. But I can't imagine the guardian angel wouldn't step in. I feel like we have this gift of intuition as humans, but we also have the gift of guides and angels. And so sometimes it's a little bit hard to tell which channel is talking, but I will often tell you that intuition to me, 99% of the time, is actually coming from spirit, whether that is your angel, your life guide, or even your soul, like your higher self.
0: Can we change our soul plan at any time we want?
1: No, we cannot, because if we look around, we can change parts of it possibly, but not all of it. You're born to the parents you're born to, right? That's not changeable. You could be put up for adoption and then you would have another family, right? But there are things in the soul plan that cannot be changed. There are other things that can be added on later on in life, but 60% of that is pretty solid before you even take your first breath on this planet.
0: Do the non-believers also have angelic experiences?
1: You know, they do, but they would just call them good luck, usually. I got lucky today. The car barely missed me, right? But so what happens is when we come to this planet, there is not just one veil between heaven and earth. We are individually veiled. So depending on the type of life we want to have here, the veil that we're wearing is thinner or thicker. So for someone like myself as a medium, I obviously have a pretty thin veil, But for somebody who chooses to come to this life and have the experience of being an atheist, they're going to have a thicker veil. That doesn't mean they don't have life guides and loved ones and guardian angels around them. It just means that they're going to perceive it in a different way, saying, oh, I got lucky today, or, you know, just coming at it from a very earthly point of view.
0: But luck does happen, does it not?
1: You know, it does happen, because we do know people that come into this planet and they do appear to always be lucky. And I would say for those people, I think they made a really good soul plan to come here and have a great streak of luck with it.
0: We've got a guest, Professor Joseph Gallenberger, who's written a book called Liquid Luck about attitude. And he does experiments in Las Vegas with two groups of people, happy and unhappy, positive and negative. And he said almost all the time, 90%+, the happy people, the positive people, come back as winners, and the negative people and the unhappy people come back as losers. Is that an angel that's helping them, or are they doing it to themselves?
1: Wow, that's a great question. That is actually them doing it to themselves. That is a vibrational match, right? So very often in this life, if we're going out and we're in a positive mood and we're looking for the good in the world, we're going to find it. But if we're going out and we're thinking all people are bad and everyone's mean and this is a horrible place to be, we're going to find that. So they absolutely are co-creating with the universe their luck.
0: Michelle, do the angels sometimes specialize in certain things? I mean, is there a certain group of angels that help us with grief, losses, physical pain, stuff like that?
1: Absolutely. We have angels that specialize in all areas. So there are special healing angels. There are earth angels. There are seraphim angels. We have angels that specialize. I have a friend that every time they're going to the store, they call in their parking angels and they swear they get a front spot every single time. You know, so we have unlimited numbers of angels that are specializing in everything. We have angels that work with our animals. So the animals here also on this planet, their soul has chosen to be here at this time, and they have angels who are supporting them through their journey here.
0: How do we know it's our intuition versus the angel involvement? How do we know?
1: Yeah. Well, the easiest way to really tune into that is to notice if the message felt like it came from outside of you or inside your head. So very often we're telling ourselves stories, we're in a conversation with ourselves in our head or in our thought process. But really, when spirit speaks to us, it almost feels like it comes a little bit from an outside source. And that's where you can really tell where the information is coming from.
0: Well, when we hear that little voice in our head, can it still possibly be an angel?
1: It can. It can. I mean, here's the thing. Our angels know exactly how to work with each of us. So whether you have consciously had a connection with your angel, or you know you're in communication with them every day, or you just think you have one but you've never connected, your angels know exactly how to get through to you. So whether it's the little voice in your head, or the nudge, or the feeling, or just the interference in a thought pattern, they will get the message through.
0: Michelle's website is linked up at coasttocoastam.com. Where do we get your book, 101 Ways to Set Your Soul on Fire?
1: You can find that on Amazon Prime.
0: When did you write it?
1: That one was written last year in the spring, and then in November is when 111 Angel Messages came out.
0: How did you get that number?
1: You know, the angels clearly, they love to talk to us with numbers. So that energy of the ones, it's very important in my life, especially with my near-death experience happening on 11-1-11. And so they told me that I was going to start channeling these messages, and it would go into a book of 111 angel messages.
0: Did you ever have an angel that wasn't nice to you or pleasant?
1: I have never had that experience.
0: Does anybody?
1: Not that I'm aware of.
0: What about those angelic angels that went astray?
1: You know, listen, so let's talk about vibrational match with angels, right? Just because we have been told through biblical stories that we have angels that are dark or have gone astray and become demons, I would look at that more as a vibrational, energetic frequency than considering it an angel that would guide someone through a lifetime here.
0: So Satan does not exist or does?
1: I would say this. I do not believe in an angel called Satan that is here to create hell on earth. I do believe in lower vibrational frequencies, which means there are people that are not good people on this planet. There are lower vibrational energies, but there is not, to my knowledge, or that spirit has ever told me, literally a hell as a place that we would go to if we lived a bad life.
0: Why do so many people, though, Michelle, feel disconnected?
1: That's part of the human experience. So it goes back to that veil. When we choose to come here to this planet, when we are in that heavenly realm, we cannot disconnect. We are all part of the oneness. We know it. There's clarity. There's love. And then what happens is after about, 200 to 500 years in your favorite vacation energy and everything going perfect, your soul gets a little restless and you want to have a new adventure and experience something. So we choose to come to this planet. Part of coming to this planet is feeling disconnected from source. And that's a challenge that a lot of people are having right now.
0: If you have a question for an angel, just ask Michelle, because we're taking calls when we come back on Coast to Coast AM.
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0: Pat Sullivan here with Michalis owner Richard Michalis. Richard, what are signs that your home is telling you there's something wrong?
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4: Facing another assassination threat, I'm Sue Guzman, Fox News. Israeli intelligence officials reportedly warning the U.S. that Iran has devised a new plot to assassinate President Trump. It's according to the Wall Street Journal. Iran has repeatedly vowed to retaliate following the 2020 U.S. strike that killed IRGC General Qasem Soleimani. President Trump says despite the recent exchange of attacks with Iran, Tehran has reached out to continue negotiations.
5: The president told reporters yesterday, for now, the ceasefire with Iran is dead, but that the regime called him to try to make a deal. He's just not sure yet if they are worthy of making a deal with. CENTCOM reports U.S. forces hit about 90 Iranian military targets, including their air defense systems, their coastal surveillance assets, their missile and drone storage sites, and also their naval capabilities and military logistics, the infrastructure along Iran's coastline. Now, this all follows another set of strikes on Tuesday. The U.S. is responding to Iran continuing to strike ships trying to transit the Strait of Hormuz.
4: Fox's Aisha Hosni reporting. And the preliminary hearings against Charlie Kirk's accused killer continue. Judge yesterday hearing testimony from Robinson's former roommate.
6: Judge Tony Graff allowed portions of the investigative interview with Lance Twiggs to be played in court. Twiggs told prosecutors after the shooting, Tyler Robinson cried and said he wished he hadn't done it. That while he'd previously heard Robinson talk about politics,
7: I personally had never heard him talk about Charlie Kirk before specifically.
6: State Bureau investigative agent Brian Davis then read text messages out loud purportedly from Robinson to Twiggs, telling him about the shooting.
8: Lance responds, he says, what? And then he says, you're joking, right? And then Tyler says, I tried to delete that.
6: Twiggs said Robinson used one of his tools to engrave bullets, but at the time said they would be used on a hunting trip. Jessica Rosenthal, Fox News.
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1: WNBA, a group of 11 lawmakers, sent a letter to WNBA Commissioner Kathy Engelbert this week demanding the league take accountability for multiple attacks against Indiana Fever star Caitlin Clark.
2: The letter suggests that Caitlin Clark is on the receiving end of, quote, unnecessary physical hostility and violence, mentioning the most recent incident when Clark was struck in the throat.
1: The letter also describes Clark as the face of the league, who has brought more interest to the WNBA. Fox 59's Kit Hanley reporting the group wants a response from the commissioner by July 24th. I'm Jarrett Lewis on the Level on the Go and on WIBC.com. 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
3: Storms are lingering overnight at 20 to 30% coverage and a warmer, more humid night at 72. Friday, we'll have more clouds than sunshine. It'll be hazy and warm, humid, highs in the middle 80s. From the Fox 59 Weather Center, I'm Chief Meteorologist Brian Wilkes for 93 WIBC.
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0: Welcome back. Michelle Clear with us. George Norrie with you. Michelle, do our guardian angels ever change during our lifetime to different guardian angels?
1: No, we always have the main guardian angel with us, but we will have other angels that come in on our team depending on what's happening in our life and where we're at.
0: Do they sometimes, though, handle other people too?
1: Well, very often our guardian angels are going to talk to our loved ones' guardian angels. So I would say they are in communication with others. But the guardian angel is truly assigned to just one person throughout this lifetime.
0: One person or one soul?
1: One soul.
0: What if we don't like our guardian angel?
1: You're going to like your guardian angel. You picked them before you came here because you knew they would do an excellent job loving you and helping you through this life.
0: We pick them or do they pick us?
1: It's a mutual pick. So depending on the life lessons that we want and the comfort that we're going to need, it is a mutual agreed upon situation where they choose us and we choose them.
0: Now, when you communicate with an angel, tell me your process.
1: Yeah, my process is really about clearing my energy, opening up my mind, but I like to see it more as a blank slate so that the information that is channeled through or comes in that I'm receiving in feelings and sometimes pictures or words comes across pretty clearly for the sitter.
0: What happens when somebody dies unexpectedly? What happens to their soul?
1: Yeah. So whenever we are leaving this planet, no one ever dies alone. I feel like that's a really important thing to say. So even if you are in the middle of the Sahara Desert, you are not going to die alone. We all have angels, life guides, and loved ones. And what will happen is that usually before someone is completely on the other side, if we're looking at someone in a hospice situation, they'll start talking to their family, they'll feel their cats and their dogs and all these other loved ones from the other side that are coming in. When a soul leaves unexpectedly, they have the same greeting and love, and they are met with that love and compassion and family and angels. It's just done in a way where it's much more quickly, and they might not have time to recognize it if it's a sudden passing.
0: Michelle, is the dying process almost like a dream where you kind of like float around?
1: On a soul level, it is. So very often when I'm in mediumship readings, the person on the other side will come through and let me know that they disconnected from their body on a soul level before their body truly set down. So really, and in near-death experiences, I want to say this, they are so much more vivid than our human life. So when we're having those experiences and the experience of leaving this body and transitioning to that heavenly realm, it is more vivid, and we realize that this life becomes the dream.
0: In the movie It's a Wonderful Life, the angel Clarence had to work for his wings. Is that a realistic thing?
1: I would say in an interesting way. Think about vibrational match, right? So it's not necessarily the way that we see it as humanness, having to work hard, but really it's about choosing to live from a place of love and light and higher vibrational frequency than a lower energy.
0: Are you constantly in touch with your guardian angels?
1: Yes, I would say they are constantly in touch with me. I am not constantly aware of them, but when I'm tuning into them, they are always present.
0: Have they changed your life?
1: Absolutely, because I know there are times where they created an opportunity so that I could be here on this planet longer. And also knowing that I am never alone and that I'm absolutely loved beyond measure, like every single human soul on this planet is, it is life-changing when you allow yourself to really embrace that.
0: Have you ever broken down emotionally over an angelic situation?
1: You know, there are times when I have felt them and their love is so intense that, yeah, you have tears. And one of those times I had a friend and she was a neighbor. She was going through breast cancer treatments and in a really tough place mentally. And about 10 o'clock at night, I remember feeling the angels just almost overtake her house. And I could hear this tone that they were singing, and I spoke with her the next day, and she had told me that at that point in time, she just had an argument with her sister and was feeling really upset. And all of a sudden, this peace just took over her, and she went to sleep and slept great that night. And so it was really beautiful to be able to tune into their love for us, and not just in, you know, situations where they're saving our lives, but in the situations where they're comforting us through these earthly challenges.
0: Let's go to the phones. Let's start with Jonathan in Hamlin, New York, east of the Rockies. Hello, Jonathan. Go ahead, sir.
2: Hey, how are you doing, George?
0: Great, John. Thank you.
2: I was saying December 10th, 2005, I was in a terrible accident, 85 miles per hour into a tree, and I went through the back end of the 2001 Dodge Ram that slammed into a tree, and ended up later on in life knowing the people that actually called the paramedics to that situation, which I ended up crawling out of that after I had the bright light experience, and all I could feel was warmth, not a significant bit of pain at all. And hearing my brother's voice screaming for me, and all I could think was I had to come back to save him. And I
0: he was in the car with you?
2: He was driving.
0: Ah.
2: And we came down a hill where there is a person handing the mail, the newspaper, out the driver's side. So he was facing us when we came down the hill, and my brother swerved to avoid him. And we went down a hill into a culvert and shot 75 feet into the air.
0: Jeez.
2: And went 150-some feet off from that tree backwards. And we both survived miraculously, which I had cracked my whole skull from top of my head down to my jaw. I had teeth impacted into my eye sockets and up underneath my skin where they shouldn't be. And that was what your last caller, where she was talking about all those instances. It was that extreme warmth, the light. And, but for some reason, my brother's voice rang into my ears where I just woke back up again.
0: What saved him, Jonathan? What saved him?
2: New York.
0: Michelle, what do you think?
1: Yeah, absolutely. This was a guardian angel experience. It even feels like you were having a near-death experience because you were seeing the light, you were feeling the warmth, you were feeling the love. I believe I heard you say you were disconnected from the pain your body was going through. And in all of my near-death experiences, I was too. And so clearly this was a situation where your guardian angel and your brother's guardian angels were there to adjust it so that you could stay. They couldn't keep you completely safe or out of pain and recovery's way, but they were able to preserve your time here on this planet.
0: Do they give you the option, Michelle, of coming back or not?
1: Sometimes people get the option. I got that option in my third near-death experience, but very often we don't. But there are moments in certain experiences where we will get the option.
0: Let's go to Sue in Roseville, California. Hi, Sue. Go ahead.
3: Hello, George and Michelle.
0: Hi.
1: Hi.
3: I just have some questions. I heard you mention something about we have five exit points, and I wanted to know, what does that mean? Does that mean we have a chance of dying all five times, or does that mean on the fifth one we die? And then I wanted to ask, because my cousin was adopted, and she went into a family that their both her parents did not treat her well. They abused her pretty bad, and she's a really nice person. And did she choose that? And when I was five, I told my mom that, and because, you know, when you're five, you still remember from the other side. I told my mom that I had picked her for my mom, but I said, I didn't pick Daddy. And I remember saying that to her.
1: I love that.
3: She remembers it, too.
1: Let's start with the first question. So the first one about exit points. Yes, we usually have about 5 exit points that we plan in our life. And what these are points where we can choose to leave this planet. And depending on our life and the challenges that we've chosen, you know, it could be the bout with cancer that someone has at 40 years old, right? Where it could be like, okay, if they catch it in time, we get to stay. And so with the exit points on our soul plan, we know, and our life guides know, as we're creating this plan to be on this planet at this time, that it's going to be challenging. And so we naturally build in times where we can leave this earth and we can go back home. And so that's what exit points are. Now, sometimes not everyone takes the last exit point. Sometimes people will take an earlier exit point. I was reading for someone today, and her father ended up passing. He was in sepsis. He was 92. But he basically said that he had taken his 4th exit point. If he had stayed longer, he would have been basically bedridden and unable to take care of himself. But he would have only lasted about 6 to 8 more weeks. So he chose to take the exit point that he did about 10 days ago. So it didn't mean he was going to have years of life left. It just meant his last exit point was a few more weeks away. And as far as your cousin, so when we talk about adoption, this is always like an interesting situation because a lot of people kind of feel abandoned if they have been adopted. They feel like their birth mom abandoned them. And what is really happening on a soul level, you actually chose your birth mom and you chose the family that is going to raise you. And because of that, when we see adoption in like this mediumship world, I always think of it as such a gift because what is happening is a soul is saying, yes, I will bring you into this planet. I will be that vehicle, even though I know I don't get to stay to get to raise you. It's very challenging when we're talking about people who get adopted into hard families like this too. Go ahead.
0: Do we ever make mistakes, Michelle, in selecting our families?
1: You know, we don't make mistakes, but I will tell you what happens is sometimes it's a lot harder here on planet Earth than we realize it's going to be in the heavenly realm. And that's where our guides try to help us and talk us into what feels like a good fit.
0: Eric's with us in Nevada City, California side. Hi, Eric. Go ahead.
4: How you doing?
0: Good, buddy. Thank you.
4: Michelle, almost 36 years ago, I had an accident. And I got butchered by the doctor. And I mean butchered, $1 million worth of health insurance. And
0: wow.
4: Man, it's been nothing but agonizing pain since.
0: Still, huh?
4: And I mean, nothing has gone right. I mean, the most beautiful thing in my life was my border collie. I loved to death. He was smart as a whip. The best, and I've had lots of dogs and I've loved them all. Don't take me wrong. But this guy was special and he was taken from me. And it's bad enough I exist in agony and filth, but it seems like nothing, no matter what, no matter how positive I try to be, goes right. I mean, you know, I'm praying every day that they don't take my cat Osama, and he's a terrorist, you know, but I love him dearly. So if I have guardian angels, why are they not helping?
1: Yeah, so that's a great question because feeling like we're not getting the help and support that we need on the human side is common. And I am so sorry for your challenges and the hardships that you had. What I will tell you is our guardian angels are always working for us to get the highest and the best outcome. And in this situation, for you, that might be the fact that you are here because your soul still has things that it wants to learn and experiences that you want to have. And one of the things that the angels always say to me when I ask about miracles, because I will ask them, I'm like, what's a miracle? Why does it seem like some people get it and not everyone does? What the angels tell me is that spirit world actually calls these happenings, and they happen when we allow ourselves to get into alignment, body, mind, and spirit. And so one of the biggest challenges for you, obviously, with all of these hard things that are going on in your life right now, is to allow yourself to get into that peaceful state. But the more that you can allow yourself to get into the peaceful state, body, mind, and spirit, the more you're going to feel your angels supporting you. And actually what they're showing me right now, and I want to say this to you. Have you heard of HemiSync or binaural beats or anything along these lines? Have you ever heard of these or tried these?
4: Sorry, could you say that again?
1: There's something called HemiSync or binaural beats. And these are two important tools that I feel like would be very beneficial for you right now, because what are they, Michelle? Yeah, what they do are they are certain tones that help our brain, and they bring us into kind of like a meditative state, into theta or delta. And what happens when we allow our brain to get into that state, the angels can work with us more clearly on physical healing, mental healing, emotional healing. But we've kind of got to let our mind relax and let the story and the pain and the anxiety of the world go to the side. So I would really encourage you, you can look at binaural beats on YouTube. You can find tones that work for you. There's a website called HemiSync with Karen Newell, and she has these that are scientifically proven to help your brain. But please try this, because as you allow yourself to do this, even if it's just for 15 minutes a day at first, what will happen is this healing energy that your angels are wanting to bring to you, it's going to be able to travel through you body, mind, and spirit much more clearly.
0: Next up, Pauline's with us in North Carolina. Welcome to the show. Hi, Pauline.
5: Hi. My question is, I wanted to find out if I have more than one guardian angel and if they have a message for me, because I always talk to my guardian angel every day.
1: I love that. Thank you, Pauline. Yes, you have two guardian angels. I feel one that feels like it has a masculine energy and one that feels like it has a feminine energy. And it's fun because they're using the word chatter. So it's not just like you don't just say a prayer in the morning. You're kind of in constant chatter or communication with them, is the energy that they're giving me for you. And what I want to say to you is they're telling me that in the last couple of years, you've done a phenomenal change in looking for the bright side of things and looking for the light and looking for the love in this world. And they're really honoring you with this process and acknowledging that you are literally creating a better, happier, brighter life for yourself. So keep talking to them and keep looking for them. They're showing me a lot of white feathers, so I know you'll be receiving feathers as signs that they're around.
0: How do we know, Michelle, that we've contacted our angels? How do we know we've clicked?
1: Yeah, well, usually it is a peaceful feeling that comes within you. The other thing that I will train people in my classes is with our guardian angels, when we allow ourselves to go into kind of that quiet meditative state, we will normally feel a spot on our body that gets hot or tingly. And it's almost as if they're touching us there. And once we start tuning in to where it is that we feel that connection, we know that their vibration is right there, and that amplifies our ability to receive the messages from them.
0: It's almost magical, isn't it?
1: It's very magical.
0: What do you recommend to people who cannot find their angel?
1: Yeah, well, your angel can find you. That's the good news, even if you feel like you can't find them. But allow yourself to start doing simple things like playing games. Like, okay, angel, I want you to send me this sign today. Ask them to send you a specific sign. Allow yourself to write a word down that means something to you and watch where it will appear throughout the day. You might get a random email with that word on it that you're not expecting, but there are ways to start playing with your angels that is not such a heavy energy, and it makes it easier to connect.
0: We're going to come back in a moment with Michelle Clare and take final phone calls with her as we talk about the angelic realm. And again, her book is called 101 Ways to Set Your Soul on Fire, and the other book, 111 Angel Messages. We've talked about almost all of them right now.
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0: U.S. Central Command says the military has resumed strikes on Iran.
1: What happens there doesn't stay there.
2: They're very little left, and they want to make a deal so bad. I just don't know if they're worthy of making it. I don't know that they're going to honor the deal. That's
1: on top of it.
0: Maine Democratic Senate candidate Graham Plattner suspending his campaign.
1: All day.
3: A second fatal shooting in 4 days involving a crime-fighting task force in Memphis, Tennessee.
0: Smoke and shattered glass with first responders moving in fast.
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1: And we're back with our final segment. George Norrie here with Michelle Clair. Michelle, what do you think is the most important thing every human being needs to remember when dealing with angels?
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1: Do they ever turn on us?
6: They don't. They are truly lifelong companions of love and protection, here to support us on this challenging earthly journey.
1: What do they think of the state of the affairs of the world right now?
6: Yeah, clearly this world is going through some challenges right now, but the angels are constantly telling me to remember that every person on this planet has at least one guardian angel, life guides, loved ones in spirit, and all of these beings of light around them. So while we're getting ready to go through this challenging period, and we are in it right now, the awakening is really what's coming, and that's where humans are going to rise to a higher level of consciousness.
1: Back to the phones we go. Wildcard line, Richard's with us in Kansas City, Missouri. Hey, Richard.
7: Yes, hello. My wife, Rachel, recently died in Denver, and in 1994, God used me to raise her from the dead, and I'm still praying that she'll come back to life again. I need help, do you know if my wife, Rachel, will come back?
6: So my heart is with you. I am sorry that you're going through this. I want to talk to you about two things. So when we leave this earthly realm, we do not cease to exist. So we might disconnect from our body, but our soul continues on. And the love, the relationship, and the connection that we have with our loved ones here, it does stay intact. And so what I will tell from you is I absolutely do know that your wife is still connected to you on a soul level and loving you and really wanting to support you and help you through the other side.
1: How do you feel that way, Michelle? How does that come to you?
6: It comes to me because, number one, the experience that I've had working through this, but I can feel his wife coming in and really surrounding him with a lot of love and support, or at least I feel this female energy who I'm interpreting to be his wife, really loving him and supporting through this. When we go into deep grief on this side of the veil, our loved ones who have transitioned, they know it, and they're doing the best they can to help us move through that process here.
1: Richard, let's go back to you. Do you have a follow-up question, my friend?
7: Yeah, just in grieving and crying, and it just hurts. It hurts. I called in last Thursday or Friday.
1: I remember that.
7: Yeah, thank you for remembering. It's just so hard for me.
1: How old was she, Richard, when she passed?
7: She was born 8/30/52.
1: And she died this year?
7: Yeah, just a short time ago.
1: Oh, I'm sorry to hear that.
6: Yeah. Allow yourself to keep talking to her, because what I will tell you is she hears you, whether you are speaking out loud or thinking to her in your head. The other thing is she's showing me like a lot of music and a lot of noises. So I want you to think about wind chimes or TVs turning on and off by themselves. Like, she's trying really hard to let you know that she is absolutely around you and holding you and comforting you during this time.
1: Michelle, tell me about grief and how do you handle that?
6: Oh my gosh. You know, here's the thing. Even as a medium, I have lost loved ones that I'm so close to. I do not have a way for us to bypass the human grief, and nor have I been able to bypass that. The best way I know to navigate through it is to realize that the love, the connection, and the communication is still there and it's still intact. And our loved ones have left their body, but they haven't left us. And so as we're moving through the process of missing them in the human form, we also need to allow ourselves to look for our new connection with them and where they are at this time, which is still right beside us, holding our hand and loving us every step of the way.
1: Let's go to Eric in Indiana. Hello, Eric. Go ahead.
8: George!
1: There you are, buddy.
8: This is Eric, the mind control guy. How's everybody doing tonight?
1: Everybody's good.
8: Awesome. My question for the guest is, I don't know if she's ever heard my story. Anybody who's listened to Coast AM over the years, or Dark Outpost, now called the Awake Nation, or heard my interview with Connie Willis back in August of 2023, knows that I'm one of the survivors of the most sadistic mind control project since the Central Intelligence Agency's infamous MKUltra. My question is, for those that did not survive any of these sadistic mind control projects, the troops and other citizens who ended up in mental institutions or died in testing and their families were told fairy tales, where were the guardian angels trying to protect those people? And why did these sadistic doctors constantly and consistently get by with it?
6: Yeah, that is a great question. And this really goes up to soul plans. So when we talk about soul plans in planet Earth, right, there are a lot of times when a soul comes in and their legacy and what they've done here on this planet, it lives in a stronger way than if they had lived a full life. And so what happens is, and I want to use like kind of this example, sometimes people transition from this world from cancer, but how many millions of doctors do we have trying to cure it right now? So this person comes in, chooses to leave from a certain way. It wasn't that their guardian angels were not with them. I want to go back to the question with your friends and the people you knew. Their guardian angels were with them every step of the way. But what I'm feeling that I need to say about them is that they had a higher level soul plan and they wanted to bring more awareness to the situation that would happen by their transition.
1: How does that work though, Michelle?
6: So the way that it works is a lot of times the way that our soul chooses to leave this planet is more important than maybe the legacy that we've had from our everyday life. So let's use the example of, let's look at MAD, the Mothers Against Drunk Drivers,
1: right?
6: That child that transitioned that way left a legacy now that we all know about because of the way they transitioned. So their soul had an experience here on planet Earth, but knew that by leaving in that way, there would be a much more massive ripple effect. So very often a soul will choose to leave in a way that leaves a big imprint or ripple effect to actually uplift humanity, uplift awareness, uplift consciousness, and bring it into this, you know, level of energy that we're living in.
1: Next up, we've got James in Wisconsin, east of the Rockies. Hi, James. Go ahead.
9: Hi.
1: Hi.
9: I was wondering, I'm honored to be speaking with you both.
1: Glad you have it. Got through. Go ahead.
9: If the Lord were to call in an angel, would it be the most powerful?
1: If the Lord were to call in an angel, what would it be like, Michelle?
6: Oh, that is a great question. It would depend on the situation, right? Because I kind of want to talk about this. Like, there are different levels of angels and different angels that do different things. So I think it would really depend on the situation. We always have our guardian angel with us. We can call in healing angels, to parking angels, to our dog's angel, depending on what is happening. Here's the biggest thing that I want to say about that. If God, Source, the Divine, the Lord, called in an angel, I have no doubt it would be the right one for the situation.
1: It's almost magical, isn't it?
6: It really is. You know, there's so much magic in this world when we allow ourselves to stop and look for it. And to really realize that we are these beautiful souls who are loved beyond measure that have chosen to come to this planet at this point in time. No one is accidentally here.
1: On the wildcard line, T is with us in Hawaii. Hello, T. Go ahead.
10: Hey, George. You're just a great interviewer and a great person.
1: Well, thank you, T.
10: And thank you for accepting my call.
1: Absolutely. Go ahead with your question.
10: My question is, someone had passed recently, and I was wondering if you have... Michelle, if you could tell me exactly what happened to them, what they passed from, and if there's any messages from the other side.
6: Yeah. Can you give me their first name? I don't know if I'll be able to get what they passed from. You, that might take me a little longer than we have right now, but what is their first name, please?
10: B.
1: B?
10: B, like the letter B or B-E-A.
6: Oh, okay.
1: Female, wasn't it?
10: Yes.
6: Okay. Yep.
1: Go ahead, Michelle.
6: Yeah. So, you know, what I'm feeling from her, there's a couple of things. She definitely takes me to stomach, liver, spleen area. So I'm feeling kind of like almost feel a punch in the gut in that area is what I'm feeling. So there were certainly some big issues that were happening right there. She is showing me, though, that she is really connecting with people through two things. One, flickering lights over water. So I want you to think about like kitchen and bathroom areas because the flickering lights are showing around the water. But the other thing that she's showing me is she's also showing me car light. The front headlight on the right side gets burned out. So if that hasn't happened in the last 2 days, that's going to happen tomorrow or the next day is a sign that she's around. She comes in with a really big loving heart. So I want to say this to everyone because I think hearts are also going to be a sign from her. You're going to see heart-shaped clouds. And her message is really this. I know she's telling me to use the words. It seemed like it wasn't time. So she's leading me to feel like she passed earlier than we thought she should have. But what she's saying is that she was really met with love. She's showing me a female who comes in above her. So I don't know if this is her mom or grandma, but she was there as well as she had a medium-sized dog that met her from the other side. So please know that her transition was gentle. She makes me feel like I want to say it was pretty quick, but she's really around you guys right now as you're moving through this.
1: Those that die unexpectedly, Michelle, are they sad on the other side?
6: You know, they're not sad. I would say this, because when we're in the heavenly realm, sadness isn't an emotion that we feel. I would say that at times they might be like, dang it, I wanted another 10 minutes there. You know, the scope of eternity, our life on planet Earth, if you make it to 100, it's just the blink of an eye. So it's not that there aren't occasions where they had wanted maybe longer here, but they're not sad in the heavenly realm.
1: Next up, we've got the Houston, Texas trip here. Here's Connor. Hey, go ahead, Connor.
11: Hi, I'm just wondering if I'm on my right path in terms of my soul plan. And, like, I know you said you can't screw that up, really, but, like, I've always wondered if I'm right about my purpose, if I'm on the right path. I'm sure you can help me with that.
6: Yeah, so the way that I'm feeling this from your life guides right now, you're absolutely on the path that you should be on. Don't second guess yourself too much. They're wanting me to tell you that you have a tendency to overthink things. So don't let this be one of the things that you overthink. The other thing that they're showing me is in about 3 months, or somewhere around October, I feel like for you, you're going to have an opportunity at that point. If you're working, you're going to be talking about either a promotion or changing jobs, but there's a switch that's coming in your life and it feels positive. So I want to say this, it could be if it's not specifically connected to work, it could be a new partnership coming in where somebody is starting a business and they want you to kind of give them, you know, counseling or consultation on that. But there's something that's coming in October. Don't doubt who you are, because what they're telling me is you've always made the best of every situation.
1: Michelle, how does prayer work with an angel?
6: Yeah. So prayer is such a beautiful gift. And to me, it is energy. So if we are praying for someone who is in a challenging situation, we're kind of sending them love or energy. And when we're talking to our angels, if we're taking a prayerful form on that, we're sending them love and energy as we are asking for guidance or help on our journey.
1: We've got Paula in San Diego, California, west of the Rockies. Go ahead, Paula.
12: Hi, Michelle. I had a son who passed away when he was 28, and he committed suicide. And when he died, I sort of changed the trajectory of my life, and I've gone into a different career now. And it's been difficult because I'm like 108 years old, and I'm changing my career with people who are 20 and 30. So I want to know if I'm on the right path. And
1: All right, we lost your phone right at the end. Go ahead. The angels clipped her phone.
6: Uh-oh. Okay, well, here's the thing, Paula. First of all, my heart is with you on that. And I do feel like you're on the right path for now, but it does feel like it's going to be shifting for you in the next 5 months. So I feel like there are going to be other opportunities that are brought to you. And the way that the angels are showing it to me, they're brought to you on like these beautiful golden or silver platter. So what that is giving me the idea of is that you're going to be given some gifts that you're not expecting coming up, but also you're going to be given some opportunities that are actually going to help your life make it easier.
1: Michelle, give out your website, would you please?
6: Yes, you can find me at michelleclaire.net. And thank you, George, so much for having me tonight. It's been an honor and a pleasure.
1: Keep in touch with us, okay? And keep those angels coming.
6: Absolutely.
1: It's Michelle Clare. Her website, again, is linked up at coasttocoastam.com. And her books include 101 Ways to Set Your Soul on Fire and 111 Angel Messages. For Dan Galante, Donna Walker, Tom Danheiser, Sue Trikas, Lex Lonehood, Sean Latasseur, Alec Fernandez, Tim Banal, George Knapp, Richard Serrett, and Connie Willis, I'm George Norrie, somewhere out there on Coast to Coast AM. We'll see you on our next edition. Until then, be safe, everyone.

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3: Hoosier summers mean severe storms. 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
9: They can go inside restaurants together. The new licensing system is allowing more than 900 food-serving venues to run dog-friendly businesses. This is just the initial phase. More permits will be granted depending on demand and public feedback. Among the rules under the new policy, dogs may not consume food directly from reusable human utensils. So there you go.
10: That's going to do it for us at 4, but stick around.
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12: One life lost is one too many, and it's sad. And at the end of the day, if there's misconduct that happened here.
9: Now at 5, a call for change after a local doctor is accused of prescribing dangerous drug combinations linked to more than 20 deaths. We'll break down all the accusations and reaction from the accused doctor.
10: And President Trump and Benjamin Netanyahu are discussing the NATO summit and rising tensions in the Persian Gulf. Why a possible Israel-Lebanon peace deal is gaining some momentum, but could still be on the rocks.
9: Plus, Greenwood drivers could soon pay more to register their vehicles. Hear why city leaders say a new wheel tax might be needed to fix roads. And also why some residents say they are already taxed enough.
10: And World Cup fans, we're gearing up for another day of quarterfinal action. We'll break down who could punch their ticket to the semifinals today and take a look at, back at that exciting France-Morocco game yesterday. Hey, good morning. I'm Anna Darling, filling in for Lindy Thaxton.
9: And I'm Scott Jones. All right, let's go ahead and talk about this. The weather, Hoosiers waking up once again to another hot and kind of muggy morning.
10: Yep, but showers and storms could bring some changes later today. Let's send things over to Jim O'Brien to look at our Friday forecast. Hi, Jim.
13: All right, guys. Yeah, and heading into the weekend as well, we'll break down your Saturday and Sunday coming up. Out the door right now, though, mainly dry and mainly clear as we'll take a live look up towards Muncie, Ball State right now. Warm though, 73 our current reading up in Delaware County. No huge fog issues, although we've had a little few pockets out there to begin our morning. Not as thick as it was this time yesterday morning. Currently 72 out at the airport and here in downtown, 69 in Lafayette. So it's warm and dry. We have a few light rain chances downstate. You can see that down through areas of Jennings County and working its way off towards the east, basically towards Cincinnati. And a huge storm complex down in Kentucky and back out through Missouri. A non-factor here. So we'll have plenty of dry weather to begin our morning. And then a front that's sitting up near Chicago that will be dropping in here later on this afternoon. So our storm chances do go up a little bit throughout the afternoon. afternoon. Not everyone's going to get rain, though. Keep that in mind. Look for a high today. The top's out at 85. We'll have more on your Saturday and Sunday coming up. Anna?
10: All right, Jim, thank you so much. Developing now, a fire caused more than $150,000 in damage to an unoccupied building in downtown Zionsville early this morning. Firefighters were called to this home on South Main Street just before 2 o'clock. Crews arrived to find flames coming from the home. You can see photos of it here on your screen. They brought the fire under control in just about 15 minutes. The building was unoccupied at the time and no injuries were reported. We still don't know what caused this fire this morning.
9: Time right now, it's 5:03. Also developing this morning, a man is dead after shooting and a crash on Indianapolis's near South Side. This was last night, happened just before 11 p.m. That is when officers were called to East Pleasant Run Parkway. The initial report.

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1: 22 patients died under Dr. Napoleon Momenta's care. This was for overdoses or drug toxicity between 2017 and 2022. Some patients were prescribed a combination known as the Holy Trinity, which was an opioid, benzodiazepine, and muscle relaxer. The Indiana Medical Licensing Board has called that combination inappropriate, except for terminally ill patients. Now, we spoke with the former DEA agent, Mike Gannon, who says the allegations are extra concerning in light of the opioid crisis.
2: With all those issues that happened, there's so much training that doctors and medical assistants had to understand what to not overprescribe and dangerous mixtures and everything like that.
1: The complaint filed by the Indiana Attorney General's office says Momenta surrendered his DEA registration in 2022. His medical license, however, remains active for now. In response to the claims, Momenta told Fox 59's Angela Ganote the allegations came as a shock and that he did not know what to say. He added that he is a man of character who only wanted to help people. Momenta also said a complaint hearing originally scheduled for July 23rd may be postponed. We'll bring you any new details as we get them. Time right now, it's 5:06. We have told you before how Indianapolis is slowly moving forward with that new vehicle and excise tax, and now Greenwood is looking to do the same thing.
3: Fox 59's Hannah Fulman joins us now live explaining what this means and how much people in Greenwood would be paying with this. Hannah?
4: Good morning, Scott and Anna. We've honestly been hearing a lot about these wheel and vehicle excise taxes lately. Like you said, Indianapolis is talking about it, and now the latest city to do so is down in Greenwood. If this moves forward there, here's what you could be paying. Anyone with a car registered in Greenwood would pay an annual fee of $25, and anyone with a bus, semi, or RV, you would pay $40. The added taxes would go toward funding future road projects. The city of Greenwood says recent changes to the property and local income taxes makes it more difficult to get any of that necessary road work done.
5: We've been hearing lately through the grapevine that there will be more changes to road funding coming and that we're going to have one if we want to participate in some of the road funding grants through the state.
4: We also spoke with Greenwood residents, and they're not too happy to hear another tax could be coming soon.
6: Nobody likes no more taxes. That's crazy, you know. So I'm against it.
4: The city's common council passed the ordinance on first reading this past Monday, but delayed the second reading until next month's meeting. Of course, if this does move forward and if it is approved as they continue to talk about it, it will go into effect in 2027. Again, the council will be meeting again in a few weeks, and we will be at that meeting following up on this and keeping you updated here on air and online. For now, reporting live near 465, I'm Hannah Fulman.
3: Hannah, thank you so much for telling us more about that. Moving now to the world of sports, the Indiana Fever coming up big in the final seconds of the thriller against the Phoenix Mercury.
1: So coming up in the next few minutes, we're going to have a look at the shot that helped Indiana pick up their first win on their West Coast road trip.
3: And the preliminary hearing for the man accused of shooting Charlie Kirk is expected to wrap up today. Coming up, what could happen inside the courtroom and when the judge could decide whether there is enough evidence to send the case to trial. Amber?
7: All right, at 5:08, and we have a traffic alert still following this overturned semi that occurred earlier this morning, but the ramp that exits from I-70 to Harding Street in the westbound direction, it is blocked for the time being because they are working to get a tow truck on the scene and get the overturned semi removed. But for the time being, it is blocked. You will want to seek an alternative route and maybe utilize Holt Road. Otherwise, we're not following any other crashes at this time. The crash that we were following earlier this morning on I-65 near Main Street in Greenwood has been cleared, so traffic is moving well through there. And it looks like traffic is moving well through the city south split, I-65 and I-70.

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12: And whether the man suspected of shooting and killing conservative political activist Charlie Kirk, it's expected to come to an end today.
13: The defense team for Tyler Robinson will wrap things up by presenting their evidence. The court finally heard and watched a recorded interview between prosecutors and Robinson's former roommate and romantic partner. Lance Twiggs spoke about his relationship with Robinson. He also talked about messages he received from Robinson on the night and day after Kirk was killed. Twiggs also spoke on how he perceived Robinson's behavior before he turned himself in.
14: I just asked him in person if what he said was true the night before, and he said it was. I started crying a little bit and said he wishes he hadn't done it.
13: Twiggs also testified that Robinson sometimes talked about politics but never mentioned Charlie Kirk. He said Robinson had expressed interest in engraving bullets for what he described as an upcoming hunting trip using a Dremel tool kept in their apartment. September 1st is when the judge will consider if there's enough probable cause to send the case to a jury trial.
12: Meanwhile, President Trump and Israeli President Benjamin Netanyahu are in communication about the NATO summit in Turkey and the U.S.'s moves in the Persian Gulf as well. Now, a deal between Lebanon and Israel appears to be making progress, but is also causing divisions in Lebanon. The U.S. brokered deal could bring about Israeli troops leaving the country and bringing about a state of peace between the two countries for the first time in 80 years. But the agreement hinges on Hezbollah, the Iran-backed militant group, being fully disarmed. The tensions inside Lebanon have stirred up memories of the country's past civil war, and a resumption of the war between the U.S. and Iran could further complicate that deal's prospects. Peace negotiations between the U.S. and Iran are expected to resume as early as the weekend, now that the funeral of Iran's supreme leader has finally come to an end.
13: Indiana's congressional lawmakers, they are weighing in on the return to armed conflict with Iran. Republican Congressman Marlon Stutzman says it is a natural consequence of Iranian attacks. Meanwhile, Democratic Congressman Andre Carson condemns what President Trump is doing.
15: It's very difficult to negotiate with them because they're always going back on their word. When they attack,
7: boats in the Strait of Hormuz, ships that they said they wouldn't, you know, no longer attack, there has to be consequences.
15: I think it's because he knows that this war is bogus, it's unfounded, and it puts us in jeopardy. Not to include the rising gas prices as a result of this very destructive and self-serving war.
13: Now, while lawmakers continue to debate the war, gas prices have seen an increase since the recent strikes. According to AAA, the national average for regular sits at $3.85 a gallon. Here in Indiana, the state still has the lowest in the country, $3.22 a gallon. That is due to the governor's extension of the gas tax holiday through August the 6th. Well, it feels like August weather. It certainly will in the next few days, James.
16: Yeah, a lot of hot weather in the days ahead. Not so much today, though, but very muggy, very tropical heading out for today. And that's going to help to prompt or entice rain and a few thunderstorms, it looks like, later on this afternoon. Out the door right now, dry conditions holding, at least in central Indiana. We're currently at 72 at the airport, 69 up the road in Lafayette, 71 in Bloomington, the same in Shelbyville. So, again, mild to start out our morning. Normally, we should be in the upper 60s for a morning low here in early July. So again, running a little bit above average in the terms of our morning lows. Dew points are up as well, and that's adding to that sticky factor. Not much on the radar, although we've had a few light rain chances downstate. All that is working off towards the east and weakening after having a few isolated thunderstorms yesterday late in the afternoon and into the early evening. But the big cluster right now was well to the south and west, down through Kentucky, also out through Missouri. A few warnings with those storms and a flash flood watch well to the south. All that is dropping down towards Tennessee. So where's the rain coming from for today, and when will it get here? Well, we think mainly mid to late afternoon. As this front begins to drop in, we'll start to see passing rain chances and a few thunderstorms in the mix. Not everyone's going to get rain, but certainly we could see a few healthy downpours later on this afternoon in a few counties as well. In between, though, our UV index still cranked up. We will have plenty of sunshine around, and because of that, our UV index at a 9, meaning 18 minutes or less on that sunburn. That takes effect around 10 a.m. on through 3 o'clock this afternoon. Our high today, not bad. Seasonal. We hit 89 yesterday with the added cloud cover and that storm chance around. I don't think we have that peak heating for today like we had on Thursday. As you'll notice, our future cast taking us on through the morning. Plenty of dry time. No issues. If you're working outside for today, you're going to get that opportunity to certainly get the bulk of your work done. Just know heading into the late afternoon, really mid to late afternoon, storm chances will start to develop. Now, I don't think our models have a good handle on this. I definitely think we're going to see some thunderstorms in the area. Again, that model showing, you know, just widely scattered stuff. I think we'll see some decent shots of rain, certainly across central Indiana. Looks like in terms of severe weather today, that higher concentration is going to be off towards the south. But again, lightning could accompany some of these storms later on this afternoon. Heading to the Indians game for tonight, they're going to have the fireworks later on this evening. I just know the front end of that game at the ballpark might see at least a random shower or an isolated storm nearby. And then going into tomorrow and Sunday, our rain chances are very low. And most of the chances tomorrow and again on Sunday are well south of Indy, mainly the southern half of the state. And then we go into a dry and very hot stretch of weather, it looks like, beginning really on Monday and taking us on through Thursday of next week. Now, we'll see the dew points actually drop a little bit for the weekend, so not as muggy by tomorrow afternoon or tomorrow night, and the same on Sunday. But then the dew points start to rise back up, and things will get a bit sticky, it looks like, going into early next week. As you'll notice, our forecasted high for tomorrow, 85, will go 88 on Sunday. But here comes the 90s on Monday, and we're talking 90s not only Monday, but Tuesday, Wednesday, and Thursday of next week. So a second heat wave on the way. All right, let's talk over to Amber about the latest on the upcoming weekend. A lot going on here.
17: Oh, man, so many events happening this week and around the Indianapolis area. Let's first start off with Symphony on the Prairie for tonight. And the theme is the music of Star Wars. As Jim was just talking about, we could have a passing shower chance. by the afternoon and into the first part of the evening. So you don't want to rule out that possibility with temperatures in the mid-80s as we get closer to 6, 7 o'clock in the evening. And then we'll drop to 77 around 8 p.m. with a temperature closer to 74 at 9 o'clock tonight. Also happening this weekend, we have the Marion County Fair. And if you plan on going to the county fair for tomorrow, there could be a few widely scattered showers. Otherwise, skies are going to be mostly cloudy throughout the day tomorrow with another chance of having high temperatures back into the mid-80s. Should be near 84 degrees around 3 o'clock. And then at 4 p.m., a temperature that is close to 85 in the Indianapolis area. Keep in mind the Marion County Fair on the weekends. It's open for several hours. It'll open up midday at 12 and last until 11 p.m. And that's during that time frame. A lot of dry time still to enjoy, but we are going to have highs in the mid-80s. Also heading into Saturday night, this is a big deal for the Indianapolis Indians. The Victory Field 30th anniversary celebration happening, likely going to have mostly cloudy skies by that time frame with first pitch at 7:05. Temperatures are going to be in the mid-80s, and then we should drop back closer to 77 by 10 o'clock that night. And again, most of the rainfall likely winding down by that time. Scott?
13: All right, Amber, thank you. A new downtown Indy course is set to put cyclists in the fast lane this weekend.
12: Should be exciting. Next, how Momentum Indy is taking over Bottleworks, from family rides to kids races to a showdown between Boomer and Rowdy.
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13: Welcome back, everyone. Let's talk about soccer. Look at that. The World Cup quarterfinals continuing today. With Spain taking on Belgium in Los Angeles. That'll wake you up at 5:23. Spain reached the final eight with a 1-0 win over Portugal, while Belgium advanced after ending the U.S. men's national team run. Today's winner will move on to face France in the semifinals. Kickoff is set for 3 o'clock Eastern, and tomorrow Norway faces England at 5 p.m. Oh, two favorites right there. Followed by Argentina against Switzerland at 9. The winners of those two matches will meet in the other semifinal, so you can catch all those matches right here on Fox 59. Hi, Anna.
12: Scott, you wonder why I was making a nutty joke to you. I mean, you're just proving my point right there.
13: That is true. I know you want to be closer so you can smell that chew.
12: No, not really. I'm going to stay far over here. Okay. Well, heading now to the WNBA, the Fever picked up a huge win on the road last night against the Phoenix Mercury, and a familiar face was front and center.
0: With the Fever trailing by one, it's Mitchell's opportunity. Mitchell driving one hand and finish.
12: A beautiful shot there. With Indiana trailing by one in the final seconds, Kelsey Mitchell driving to the basket and finishing the go-ahead layup with just 10 seconds left. Talk about coming in clutch. The bucket put the Fever ahead 90-89. The Mercury still had a chance to win it in the next possession, though, but the Fever played stellar defense. They grabbed the rebound and made two foul shots and ended up winning 92-89. Fever will be back on the court on Sunday to face off against the Las Vegas Aces. Hopefully they can bring some of that magic with them. Tip-off set for 9 p.m.
13: That would be good. All right. More shoe news now. An Indianapolis-based high-tech footwear company taking another big step in the shoe market. Inside Indiana Business reporter Kylie Valletta has details in today's Daily Download.
1: 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About 8 inches
2: above the palm. It's something that they can embrace because it is so functional on a pool deck. And it can go easily from a pool deck to whatever they're doing right after.
3: You have the lattice structure. The water can directly drain out. For the, you know, wet surface, it will be dry when you walk around.
1: Fitacy says diving into the sports world could help reach other athletes looking for a recovery shoe. I'll have much more on the partnership coming up on this weekend's show. The University of Southern Indiana is launching a new program to help connect students with employers through scholarships, internships, and career readiness experiences. Path to Professions aims to help meet workforce needs across the region by partnering with businesses. The Old National Bank Foundation awarded the program a $350,000 grant, which will support 15 students. Zimmer Biomet has acquired California-based Pacera Biosciences and its cold therapy pain relief device in a deal valued at up to $140 million. The handheld device uses extreme cold to disrupt pain and signals in a targeted nerve. Iovera can be used to treat knee pain related to osteoarthritis or after knee replacement surgery. It's part of a bigger effort in medicine to treat pain without opioids. We'll see you this weekend on Inside Indiana Business.
13: Kylie, thank you. Time right now, 5:27. A new arrest has been made in connection to the plot to kill a Tippecanoe Superior Court judge.
12: Coming up at 5:30, the details surrounding this latest arrest and who authorities believe orchestrated the crime.
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13: And welcome back. Here are some of the top stories we are following at 5:30.
12: A central Indiana doctor facing accusations of prescribing dangerous drug combinations, reportedly leading to the overdose deaths of 22 patients. Documents show between 2017 and 2022, Dr. Napoleon Mementa prescribed a drug cocktail known as the Holy Trinity. Indiana Medical Licensing Board saying that combo is only used in a terminally ill patient. Mementa surrendered his DEA registration in 2022, but his medical license is still active.
13: A Kokomo woman will not spend more time in prison on animal cruelty charges. Crystal Scott is already serving a federal sentence for violating probation in a past animal crushing case. She was not allowed to have any contact with animals, but last year she was found with more than a dozen dogs in a U-Haul in small crates without food or water. She entered a plea deal in Marion County in May. The judge sentenced her to 365 days, allowing for time served of 151 days. Right now she has 32 days left to go.
12: And an update to a story we first brought you yesterday morning, an apartment fire displacing at least 12 people on Indy's northwest side. Eight apartments are now dealing with fire or water damage. The fire starting around 4 o'clock yesterday morning at the Woodbrook apartment complex off Georgetown Road. One person got minor injuries. Fire officials say they were trying to help put out the fire with a fire extinguisher when they were hurt, but we're glad that it sounds like they'll be okay. Good morning. Thanks for joining us for our Friday. And it looks like we're tracking some rain going into the weekend.
16: Yeah, just at least a chance heading into the afternoon. Still a ton of dry time to begin our morning. And even if you have, you know, big projects or things you want to do outside for today, certainly don't cancel them. Just know by the afternoon and early evening, we'll see something on the radar. Right now, pretty quiet out towards Grand Park. To begin our Friday morning, we are seeing kind of a blend of clouds out there, and we await sunrise at 6:26. There is a touch of patchy fog in a few locations. We'll continue to monitor that on through sunrise, but overall, pretty good start to the day. We're currently at 72 at the airport, 69 in Lafayette, 69 in Terre Haute. So 60s, 70s, you know, this is pretty close to where we should be for a July morning in Indiana. As you'll notice, there's that kind of blend of clouds overhead and just a lingering shower chance off towards the south and the southeast down towards Jennings County, all that moving out towards Cincinnati. There is a much broader area of thunderstorms well to the south, all that missing Indiana altogether and dropping down towards Nashville, Tennessee. Now, a front will be moving into our area later on this afternoon. It's coming out of Chicago, so by the afternoon, a few thunderstorms certainly could be in the mix. Not as hot for today, but just as tropical. We hit 89 on Thursday. Today's high tops out at 85 degrees. Again, our Keller and Keller umbrella forecast. Might want to keep that handy throughout the afternoon and early evening. We'll break down your Saturday and Sunday coming up in a few minutes.
12: Jim, thank you so much. Another person now arrested in connection to the plot to kill Tippecanoe Superior Court Judge Stephen Meyer. Mindy Metzinger is now facing 4 charges. Court documents say that Thomas Moss, the alleged leader of the murder plot, used a desk phone to call Metzinger in the jail when he was really only allowed to contact his attorney. He reportedly called her 9 times between April 3rd and April 29th. The calls continued into May, and a formal investigation began on May 28th after a call to Metzinger that lasted for more than an hour and a half. Court documents say she encouraged Moss to blame everything on Raylan Ferguson. He's a co-defendant in the case and is the one police believe actually pulled the trigger, but they also believe he did it on Moss's behalf. Metzinger reportedly told Moss, quote, "You can't have 2 criminals that commit the same crime," end quote. Moss reportedly sent letters disguised as legal mail sent by a fake law firm to Ferguson, Nevaeh Bell, and Blake Smith, calling them, quote, "instructions." He said he was worried about Bell and Smith giving depositions before receiving their instructions and their information going, quote, "the wrong way." Metzinger now is facing multiple charges, including 3 counts of obstruction of justice and 1 count of assisting a criminal. Meyer is back at work after he and his wife suffered gunshot injuries on January 18th.
13: Time right now, it's 5:35. A Delaware County woman is now behind bars after allegedly stabbing her boyfriend after accusing him of cheating on her. 47-year-old Tasha Avery called 911 saying her boyfriend had, quote, "fallen on a knife." Police found a 49-year-old man with stab wounds and suffering from, quote, "copious amounts of blood loss." Doctors determined his injuries were in self-defense. Avery has previously been found guilty of altering the scene of death where she was involved in a moving a body across county line. She's being held on a preliminary charge of aggravated battery with a risk of death. IMPD is saying pictures on social media led to an arrest of a wanted felon, Anna.
12: He's now facing charges of possession of a machine gun. Police say Patrick Owens posted numerous videos on Instagram posing with firearms, all while having an active warrant out for his arrest. Investigators put the 18-year-old under surveillance and arrested him this week. IMPD recovered a firearm equipped with a machine gun conversion device. At the time of his arrest, Owens was on probation. That's after being convicted as an adult in a previous gun case when he was just 16 years old.
13: Well, by now you may have heard about a parasite making its way through the United States and now Marion County causing some problematic symptoms.
12: Yeah, not a fun time if you get this one. Fox 59's Kit Hanley is live at the health department with everything you need to know about this infection and what some of the warnings are. It might be unpleasant to hear about, Kit.
7: Yeah, Scott and Anna, good morning. If you contract this new infection, you could be spending a lot more time in the restroom. Now, that doesn't sound like fun. So far, there are 15 confirmed cases of cyclosporiasis here in Marion County, according to the latest number from the Public Health Department. Indiana is one of 17 states seeing a spike in these parasitic infection cases. Neighboring states like Michigan and Ohio are also reporting an uptick. He doesn't like it either. The symptoms are not pretty. We're talking nausea, cramping, and even explosive diarrhea. We couldn't get in touch with any of the Indiana patients, but we did find a man in Columbus, Ohio, who said the infection had him running to his toilet.
8: Excessive bowel movements. First 3 days, it was completely watery stool, abdominal pains, cramping.
7: That sounds horrible. The infection is caused by ingestion of fecal matter, usually on unwashed fruits and vegetables. It's diagnosed through a stool sample and treated with antibiotics. Now, an epidemiologist that we spoke to says the best way to avoid this new infection is to make sure you thoroughly wash your fruits and vegetables and all of your produce and even cook it when you can. Not a very pleasant story to report on. For now, reporting live downtown Indianapolis, Kit Hanley, Fox 59 News.
13: Yeah, thank you. And a very timely trucker noise, too.
12: Yes. Very funny.
13: All right. The Hamilton County Health Department saying it has confirmed its first positive West Nile mosquito sample of the season.
12: Yeah, this was found in Founders Park in Carmel. The department says it means the disease is present in the county. It recommends wearing long sleeves, pants, shoes, and socks while outside. You should consider wearing insect repellent, keep your doors and windows closed, and avoid outdoor activities at dawn and dusk.
13: Health officials also recommending community members eliminate potential mosquito breeding sites near their homes. That includes dumping outdoor containers if they have water in them, keeping rain gutters clean, and draining any tire ruts. Stagnant pools or puddles, get rid of those as well. All right, did you know Indiana is among the most stressful states in the U.S. to live in?
12: Not great news here, but this is according to a new study by Enclave Bioactives, which says Indiana is the ninth most stressful state to live in. The top three states are number three, Arkansas, number two, Kentucky, number one, West Virginia. Ohio came in at number 10.
13: So kind of our swath of the country.
12: Mm-hmm.
13: This list is based on a variety of data, including adult physical inactivity rates, adult depression rates, and the rate of adults reporting to be in very good or excellent health, which is apparently low. In Indiana, the adult physical inactivity rate was just over 24%. The adult depression rate in Indiana, also about 24%. And the rate of Hoosier adults reporting to be in very good or excellent health was right around 43%. Now you know.
12: Well, this is some happy news here. Girl Scouts night and Fireworks Friday at Victory Field.
13: It's always good. Coming up, what specials are going on this weekend celebrating the Indians' 30th anniversary at the Vic?
12: Hopefully that relieves some stress, you know. Well, have you ever cried over spilled milk? One artist's legacy is being shown in a similar way, but with peanut butter and there's no tears involved. We'll explain coming up.
14: Do you hear that? 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
13: New information about a baby who was safely surrendered at an Indiana hospital. This happened last month at Marion General Hospital. Officials saying the baby was surrendered at its Safe Haven baby box. The baby box allows, if you didn't know, a mom to anonymously surrender her child to the state in a safe, temperature-controlled drop-off.
12: Cradle Indy is unveiling a new effort to help boost better outcomes in maternal and infant health. It's part of a new scoreboard for hospitals. It tracks efforts through different providers to help give better transparency and accountability.
23: I would say it's taken a bunch of the burden and the pressure off of us. Not having family here and having to try to bring family in has been really tough to coordinate schedules, of course, finance. What really has been a big change for us is knowing that we have a support system here.
12: Cradle Indy hopes to launch the new maternal health scorecard on its website next year.
13: Well, the Indians are playing the Toledo Mud Hens all weekend long, and tonight is Girl Scouts Night and Fireworks Friday. Tomorrow is the anniversary game. There will be music before the game and the biggest fireworks show of the season afterward. Then it is Mascot Mania and Kids Eat Free Sunday. The game starts at 1:35. If you can't make it to the ballpark tonight, you can watch every Friday's home game on the dot. You can scan the QR code on your screen for information on how to find the channel. Of course, that anniversary, Jim, we're talking about 30 years playing at the Vic.
16: Yeah, how about that?
13: I know.
16: Yeah, big weekend ahead for the Indians, no doubt. Tonight we have the great fireworks that Scott just mentioned. On top of that, we will have some natural fireworks, we think, throughout the afternoon in terms of a couple of thunderstorms that will develop. We're going to have more on that coming up. Right now, though, we're not dealing with anything out there in the terms of rainfall. All dry, although just down in our extreme southern counties, we've had a little bit of light rain scattered about, but dry here in central Indiana. And off to another warm and muggy start. We're holding in the 70s in many locations here. Normally, we should be at about 67, 68 degrees for a morning low. Again, winds are from the southwest and light. Dew points are running high. I mentioned that weak rain chance downstate, but not much happening here, at least in and around central Indiana. Huge storm complex all weakening and working its way down towards Nashville, Tennessee, bypassing Indiana altogether. But there is a front, and it's hard to make it out, but it's sitting out near Chicago that will be dropping in here later on today. So, yes, we'll have a decent shot of rain. Not everyone's going to get the rainfall for the afternoon, and maybe a few thunderstorms in the mix as well. In between, though, our UV index running very high for today. Another day with 18 minutes or less to get that sunburn. And as you'll notice, highs later on this afternoon will top out into the middle 80s, up to about 85, 86 degrees. Here's our future cast taking us on through the morning. Plenty of dry weather in central Indiana, maybe a lingering shower off towards the south. Heading into the afternoon, I think we'll start to see these storms begin to redevelop and work their way in from the north off towards the south and southeast. I don't think our models have a great handle on it. I think we'll get a decent shot of rain here in downtown, and then it's in and out of here. We're back to mainly dry conditions for the weekend. In terms of severe weather today, level one down through Kentucky, a level two, slight risk out of five. So just general thunderstorms in the mix, it looks like. Maybe a stronger wind gust down towards Missouri. As you'll notice, our forecast for the Indians game tonight, there's that slight storm chance that I mentioned early on, and then drier conditions likely building in. So should be a pretty decent evening for those fireworks, and then rain chances really fall off tomorrow and again on Sunday. So I wouldn't cancel any plans for the weekend. Just know there is a slight shower chance on Saturday, mainly south of downtown. The same on Sunday. Plenty of heat, though, building back in the days ahead. We'll jump back from the mid-80s today to 88 on Sunday. And then here comes our second heat wave of the season, 90 on Monday, 94 on Tuesday, 96 a pair of them for Wednesday and Thursday, guys. And again, technically a heat wave in the Midwest is three straight days of 90 plus degree heat.
13: Oh, we got that.
12: Let's see where we might be hitting that
16: here in Indiana.
13: That's the definition.
12: All right, thanks, Jim. Well, if you're feeling a bit nutty, you're in for a spread of laughter with our peanut butter art installation.
13: Coming up next, the project that is sure to stick with you.
12: And continuing on this theme of peanut butter, you'll want to get your hands on the latest Uncrustables collaboration. Coming up, we'll see what limited edition putters are left for the peanut butter and jelly loving golfers. Quite the sentence to say there.
13: Yeah, fun.
12: But first, it is Furry Friday. Oh, and this is Doc and Miss Kitty. Look at those Siamese babies. I just want to scoop them up and hug them. Their owner said, Doc and Miss Kitty, they say, we are Siamese if you please, which is a reference to the Aristocats.
13: Oh, look at that.
12: That one.
13: Nice knowledge. And this cutie is Indy Annapolis. But I live in Marion County, we're told. Have a fun Furry Friday, Indy, they go on to say.
12: And last but not least, this is Priscilla. She enjoys watching out for every delivery driver, hoping for a dog treat delivery, of course, and waiting for mom to come home from working all day at Fox 59. So this was sent in by Debbie. What a sweet little puppy she's got.
13: And Debbie's nice, too.
0: We know Devers. 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We'll be right back.
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0: Historical Society hosted a toppling of a replica of a statue of King George III. This happened 250 years to the day. The actual statue of the king was toppled in Lower Manhattan, and there it goes. All right, now to this art story.
36: And it always entices questions. What is art? Can art be fun? Can you use the floor as art?
0: A museum in the Netherlands paid tribute to the Dutch artist Wim T. Schippers, who recently passed away at the age of 83. They did so with an artwork made with peanut butter.
12: Yeah, art can be edible, of course. Mm-hmm. The art is derived from Schippers' floor covering series, which he did previously. It included floors covered with glass shards and salt. He first covered a floor in peanut butter in 1969. He took two employees of the museum to several days to spread 40 buckets of peanut butter across 270 square foot hexagon. The men used drywall towels to smear the peanut butter to a thickness of just about an inch.
0: Well, that makes sense.
12: Yeah, very cool.
0: I think
12: very
0: that's
12: art.
0: Drywall towels.
12: Probably. Yeah, that was kind of wondering. It was like towels.
0: Yeah, that's not going to work
12: There's
0: very well
12: R
0: at all.
12: There's missing trowels.
0: Sure.
12: You're smart. Well, golf just got a little bit sweeter as well.
0: Uncrustables, an equipment brand, Lab Golf, teaming up to bring a new line of putters, each costing $2,000. Yeah, the sole of each putter has a cartoon Uncrustable and the golf brand's own lab rat mascot. The clubs include a head cover, an accessory pack with divot tool and ball marker, and a coupon for a 15-count carton of Uncrustables. Sadly, they say, most items are sold out. So if you want one, you will have to act fast. $2,000, though, that's a lot of money.
12: See, I'm not familiar with golf pricing. What is normal price for a golf putter?
0: 90% of putters are under $500.
12: Okay, gotcha. So that's quite a price increase just for a little bit of art on the bottom.
0: Yeah, exactly.
12: Yeah, gotcha. All right, thank you, Scott. Appreciate
0: that. You're welcome.
12: Well, here's a question for you. Do you ever steal French fries off of someone else's plate? I definitely do this with my husband.
0: Yeah, if I don't have them, I take them off your husband's plate too. Coming up, why it might be more common than you think and where you can score some deals on National French Fry Day.
12: And the odds are in Hunger Game fans' favor. Why they can expect more than one movie coming to theaters this year.
0: And don't forget, if you have a wish to share on air regarding birthdays, just visit Fox59.com/happybirthday. Post their picture, name, and your shout out, and of course their birth date, and you'll see them right here on Fox 59. Murphy played his inner saxophone.
1: Little Joe was blowing on the slide trombone. The drummer boy from Ella. Daisy was abandoned by her family and placed in foster care at 15 years old. 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
2: 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I feel safe. And that hole inside of me is gone. I am whole. I'm finally enough just as I am.
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6: journey. U.S. Central Command says the military has resumed strikes on Iran.
14: What happens there doesn't stay there.
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6: Good Friday morning. Coming up in a couple of minutes, tax breaks and the governor's push for a gas tax holiday and what you could pay down the line. How much more you're paying at the gas pump this morning. Why some people in Greenwood may have to tighten their budgets and what happened on the south side of Indy last night. Those stories and more coming up after Fox News from the Price Point Comfort Mitsubishi Electric Studios. 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It's 6 o'clock.
17: The wrong man. I'm Chris Foster, Fox News. A Mexican immigrant shot and killed by federal agents during a traffic stop in Houston Tuesday was not the target of their search, Homeland Security says, and neither were the three Mexicans in the van he was driving. The agents were looking for two Guatemalan men they thought were in the van. And Fox's Tom Graham reports Mexico's foreign minister wants criminal charges in this case and others.
18: According to the Mexican government, 14 migrants have died while in ICE custody, while three others were killed during immigration operations. The announcement came following protest over the deadly shooting of Lorenzo Salgado Araujo by an ICE agent this week. He was a Mexican national living in Houston. ICE says Araujo attempted to ram the agent with his vehicle when he was shot.
17: And the men with him tell the Washington Post that's a lie. Iran Supreme Leader Ayatollah Ali Khamenei is buried in his hometown Mashhad after a 6-day multi-city funeral procession. He and other family members were killed on the first day of U.S.-Israel airstrikes in February. And the Wall Street Journal reports Israel shared intelligence with President Trump that Iran was considering a new plan to assassinate him. According to Utah, here's a secondhand confession from the man accused of murdering Charlie Kirk. Here's Fox's Kenley Painter.
19: Lance Twiggs, the former roommate, romantic partner of Tyler Robinson, described how he confessed to the killing of Charlie Kirk at least 3 times. First, in a handwritten note left the morning of the shooting at their apartment, prosecutors say Robinson wrote, quote, I had the opportunity to take out Charlie Kirk and I took it. In text messages to Twiggs, Robinson said he targeted Kirk because he, quote, had enough of his hatred. And on the day after the shooting in their apartment, Twiggs said Robinson was going to turn himself in.
17: And he wished he hadn't done it, the roommate says. The hearing's for a judge to determine if there's enough evidence to go to trial. Victor Marks is declared the winner of Oklahoma's Republican primary for governor. He's the founder of the All Things Possible Ministry, facing State Attorney General Democrat Phil Weiser in November. 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
6: The breaks you enjoy and the costs they'll eventually deploy. A blend of clouds hangs over downtown Indianapolis as we wait for sunrise over the capital city right now. 87 is the high today. I'm Ryan Hedrick. Good Friday morning. Here's what's trending at 6:02. Indiana's gas tax holiday is expected to leave state and local governments more than $550 million short. People filling up have been saving about 61 cents a gallon, but the gas tax holiday ends on August 6th. Those taxes go to pay for road repairs. Governor Braun says that the cities and counties will get reimbursed for what they're missing. He also says that the state's reserves can handle it. Gas prices trending up this morning. morning. The average price for regular unleaded, $3.26, up 17 cents from last week. Diesel prices going in the opposite direction. They're at $4.89 this morning. People in Greenwood may have to pay a little bit more next year. Here's Jarrett Lewis.
9: The city is considering implementing a wheel and vehicle excise tax. They passed an ordinance on first reading during a meeting earlier this week. The ordinance is set to be looked at again during the council's next meeting next month. Greg Wright, controller for the city of Greenwood, told Fox 59 that the new money raised would go towards road projects.
20: I know it's not going to be popular, but at the same time, neither are potholes.
9: Cars registered in Greenwood would have to pay $25 a year. Those who own a bus, semi, or RV would have to pay $40. Jarrett Lewis, 93 WIBC Mobile News.
6: Gunshots fired in Indianapolis last night and a man is dead.
21: That shooting happened on Henslow Lane. That's near Shelby and Beaker Streets. IMPD has just started their investigation here.
6: Fox 59 reporting. And the Indiana Fever picked up a 92-89 win over the Phoenix Mercury last night. Kelsey Mitchell scored 29 points. No Caitlin Clark. She should return on Sunday when they finish their road trip in

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2: And as for us, we saw a little bit of rain this morning, but we've got partly sunny skies for the rest of the day. Well, most of the rest of the day. We'll see some rain in the evening hours. Right now, 71 degrees in the American Standard Cooling Weather Center. The time is 6:06.

0: The new mantra from the media is, we got duped. Which is basically the takeoff of Marion Barry saying, you know what, set me up. Tony Katz, 93 WIBC, good morning. Molly Jong Fast, that is her name, Molly Jong Fast, has never been an intellectual. She's desperately always wanted to be Rachel Maddow her whole life, even got the glasses to match, found some kind of vocal fry, could be her voice. They've been talking about this guy, the original person who recruited Graham Plattner, and you listen to this guy and you're like, why does he talk like a Kardashian? So I assume now that they're all just affect. Could just be the way someone talks. It's what she has to say that's more alarming. We believed that Graham Plattner was a good guy because they lied to us, and we were just duped.
1: You know, a lot of us, I interviewed him for my podcast. I've talked to his team. When the first New York Times article came out, I said, this reads sort of funny. What else is there? Is there something else coming out? And everyone told me up and down, absolutely not. And I think all of us heard that same thing from him, from his team. Nothing else coming out. This is clearly a misunderstanding. There's nothing more coming out. We were sold an arc, right? A character arc of a person who had blacked out, but now no longer did that behavior. Now, I should have asked him when I interviewed him if he was drinking still, because there's only one way you get those blackouts, and that's from drinking. And so the idea we were sold this character arc, this person who gets better, who got better, but he wasn't maybe better. You know, a lot of us, I interviewed.
0: Now, you just listened to 58 seconds of that. And I should really apologize because you're never going to get those 58 seconds of your life back. That is what they do on MS Now. That's considered intellectual thought. He had the Nazi tattoo, credible rape allegation, or I should say credible sexual abuse allegations. And you know, the New York Times absolutely messed with the story. And you were sold a character arc. Okay. No one believes you. Next, you're going to tell me that Joe Biden was fine. Why not just tell me that Ted Kennedy wasn't driving the car? You were sold a character arc. Sure. What next? Ilhan Omar keeps kosher? What else do you have that you were sold? There's a lot of embarrassment going on right now. Wrong word, Tony. Not embarrassment. Just trying to do enough to cloud the record so they believe they can get on with their day without being people who supported

0: Nazi who laughed when soldiers got killed, who enjoyed himself in a porta potty, and is credibly accused of sexual abuse. Allegedly. There's a lot of people trying, you know, can I say it in a crude way? Sometimes you can take as many showers as you want, but you can't undo the fact that you had sex with the fat girl. You can't get that off you. All the showers in the world, you went back to your ex. You can't, that stain, that patina is always going to remain. The national media has to just accept the fact that they were fine with a Nazi running for office. And for the record, they still are. Because they're all demanding that whoever that main picks next, they have the same values. Now, you notice I didn't go into a whole history of who Graham Plattner is, what's going on. I assumed you knew. He's a Democrat running for Senate in Maine. And yeah, Nazi tattoo, and yes, credible accusers, as it seems to be, saying that they were sexually abused by him, right? He's innocent until proven guilty, of no doubt. But the whole Democrat establishment, except for John Fetterman, I think Richie Torres, backed this guy. And now Democrats want someone exactly like him to take his place, as he has dropped out of the race because of establishment pressure. Except he hasn't dropped out yet. He hasn't filed the paperwork yet. He might wait until the very end, till the deadline, so they can then appoint somebody new to take his place. Or maybe he won't, which is what I'm hoping. I'm really hoping he does not. Democrats should have to run this guy. But that woman you heard, Molly Jong Fast, that is just an encapsulation of where the media is. How can I make it seem like, oh, I didn't mean to do anything wrong. I didn't mean to support a Nazi. Just, I didn't know any better. The journalist got duped. Didn't dig, just took what they were told. Fantastic. There's life advice no one should take. Tony Katz, 93 WIBC. Good morning.
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0: Traffic on the fives. Matthew Bear, what's going on?
8: All right, Tony. Exit ramp closed on the west side. It's been closed since yesterday evening. This is westbound 70 off to Harding Street. It's because of a rolled semi-trailer and lots of yellow lights flashing. Please be careful when you pass this exit ramp. Again, it's westbound 70 to Harding. You can go on down to Holt Road. That's exit 77 and exit there in the meantime. Also, a crash on the south end of downtown West Street at Henry Street. Northbound 65 Clinton County slow, State Road 28 up to 38 because of construction. 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I'm Matt Bear with Traffic on the Fives. 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
0: 70 degrees in the American Standard Cooling Weather Center. The time is 6:16.
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0: Well, if you're going to play Greatest American Hero, now we have to wait.

0: It's so good. It continues to be to this day, and I want to say this for the record, Connie Zelica's greatest triumph. Tony Katz, 93 WIBC, good morning. Good to be here. Good to be with you. President Trump was not lying. It seems that the Iranians are trying to kill him. That seems to be the reason why he took a different Air Force One back from Turkey. The Israelis are sharing the intel they have about a plot to kill the president. These are the same Iranians that the Mamdani team in New York, Zoran Mamdani, the mayor, his team tried to meet with Iran while they were in town for the UN meetings. That's not a joke. The mayor of New York, who wants to arrest Benjamin Netanyahu on site, wants to meet with the Iranian terrorist regime and try to through a proxy. See, I don't think it was just this woman. I think it was for him. That's my take. You elect Islamists, what do you think is going to happen, New York? I mean, it's a good message for the rest of us. Some people believe in America and some people don't. And we should say there's a difference. So according to the story, not only do the Iranians now have signs up around Tehran that say kill Trump. Now, you never know whether that stuff's real. Is it AI? There's a bunch of photos and images out there. It's just a question of is everybody being duped by the imagery? The story goes that while the Israelis are not commenting, that the objective is to find a way to take Trump out. Now, for a guy who just gave you a 3-month ceasefire, I would think they like him. I would think that they were a fan. I guess not. There's no question that after a conversation that Trump had with Netanyahu, Netanyahu is looking to get back in the fight. I don't think it's a question of, hey, do you need us? I think they're trying to figure out which place they can be of most effect if the United States is going to continue bombing the Iranian regime because the memorandum of understanding failed. Now, have they said it's failed? No, they haven't used those words. They haven't said that this alleged deal that we put together 3 weeks ago is a complete and total disaster. I wouldn't be surprised if we heard in the next couple of days that we have the Iranians have returned to the memorandum of understanding and everything's hunky-dory. It's not what I want. It's absolutely frustrating. I think it makes President Trump look weak and doddering. I think it makes him look wishy-washy, and it's the last thing in the world that he wants. Nobody is giving him good advice on that subject. If President Trump was told, you know, you look like Barack Obama right now with his red lines, he would change. It's the last look in the world you want. It's exactly how he's looking. Not having finished the job that he started regarding the Iranian regime. And the only way it ends is when you end them. But the Israelis would absolutely want to see that happen. Now, that's also true of the Saudis. It's also true of Bahrain. It's also true of the Emiratis and UAE. It's true of the Jordanians. It's just true of the Middle East. They all want this to be done. They want this regime gone. Does an assassination plot, plan, desire, scheme, does that amp up the stakes? I don't think it does for President Trump. I think he looks at that and says, that's just part of this game. You get into this business. This is the story. This is it. They've already shot him. Other people have wanted to shoot him. I think that I do think that he is inured to that. And we can get into some reasons why at another time. I don't know, though, if Trump wants the Israelis to be a part of what's next, which is something I could very much appreciate, although I can't imagine that he won't take the assist in the place he needs the assist. If he's like, we could really use some people over there, we do this thing over here, maybe he'll just take the intel. But would he like to, I think, keep Netanyahu on the sidelines in this next phase for as long as he can? Yes, I do. Will he? I believe that is the medical answer. I have no idea. No clue. And then there was, but I should note that Iran last night, a barrage of missiles against other Middle East nations. Going at it. This has ramped up. Are we back to a full-scale war? Not necessarily. And you'll note that President Trump has not engaged Congress yet via the War Powers Act to say we're back to this. So there are going to be some real questions now that we're 48 hours in. That's the timeline by which you have to brief Congress to give you the 90 days and reset the War Powers Act. That has not happened. As we know it, we might get word today that a briefing has taken place. Then there's Jeb Bush. And you're like, I'm sorry, what year is this? Interesting conversation that the former governor of Florida, former presidential candidate is having. After giving credit and praise to President Trump for taking out the Iranian nuclear threat, he was reminding everybody in a speech that he was giving that the Iranians have done very good work with drones, and it's been a problem for the United States, not necessarily very, very hard, because these are low-cost drones that have been able to do great damage. Shahed drones, Shahed. And then he noted that, you know, Cuba has 300 of these things. And he starts pointing to press reports that there are 300 of these Shahed drones right now in Cuba, 90 miles from Key West. Well, you got my attention, sir. I'd give you a high five like it was a presidential debate, but no, we're grown men, and grown men don't high five. Unless you're at the sporting event, you don't high five. You know I believe that, right? You don't do it. Unless you're high-fiving with a four-year-old. No, not a five-year-old. At that point, you got to tell them, it's time to grow up now. That's right. I have weird rules. Matt Barrett's got traffic on the fives. Matty Boo Boo, what's going on?
1: Yeah, Tony, on the west side, exit ramp still closed. Westbound 70 to Harding Street. This is because of a rolled semi. It overturned yesterday evening. It is still on its side. Lots of emergency vehicles out trying to help out right now. Rerouting drivers can pass that Harding Street exit ramp and use Holt Road instead. That's exit 77. South end of downtown crash, West Street at Henry, and then northbound 6570 slow south split up to Washington Street because of construction. 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I'm Matt Bear on the 5s at WIBC Traffic.
2: Oh, baby. Hammer and Nigel show. Nobody has more fun than we do. We crack the mic right after the news at 3 o'clock. The biggest stories in Indy, and it's Beer Sample Friday. 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
1: Instagram fame and jailhouse shame. Sun's coming up over downtown Indianapolis. Some clouds hanging around. Right now, 71 degrees. Going up to 87. I'm Ryan Hedrick for Window Nation on a Friday morning. Here's what's trending at 6:30. A wanted felon who liked to pose with guns on Instagram was picked up by Indianapolis cops this week. 18-year-old Patrick Owens was arrested at an apartment complex on Indy's northeast side. IMPD officer Tommy Thompson says the case fits into a larger push to keep you safe.
14: Getting repeat offenders, getting guns that are held unlawfully by these violent individuals off our streets, keeping Indianapolis safe.
1: And police says Owens posted several videos showing himself with guns. As a convicted felon, he's not allowed to have them. Maine Democrat Graham Plattner says that he'll make his withdrawal official Monday. He paused his campaign for Senate earlier this week after sexual assault claims that he says are false. Now several Democrats are stepping up to be the party's new nominee. Tyler Robinson, the man accused of killing Turning Point USA co-founder Charlie Kirk, appeared in court Thursday for the fourth day of preliminary hearings in Provo, Utah.
15: Lance Twiggs, the former roommate, romantic partner of Tyler Robinson, described how he confessed to the killing of Charlie Kirk at least three times. First, in a handwritten note left the morning of the shooting at their apartment. Prosecutors say Robinson wrote, quote, "I had the opportunity to take out Charlie Kirk, and I took it." In text messages to Twiggs, Robinson said he targeted Kirk because he, quote, "had enough of his hatred." And on the day after the shooting in their apartment, Twiggs said Robinson was going to turn himself in.
1: Fox's Chanley Painter reporting. The Great American State Fair wraps up today in the nation's capital.
16: The Great American State Fair winds up its run in Washington, D.C. with the day's theme of the next 250, innovation. It celebrates the systems being built to move the country forward, like artificial intelligence and space propulsion. The fair is part of President Trump's Freedom 250 events to mark America's semiquincentennial. Freedom 250 events will continue through the year with the Patriot Games next month, as well as traveling museums known as Freedom Trucks that are stopping in communities across the country.
1: Fox's Tanya J. Powers. Gas prices across Indiana this morning up 17 cents from where they were last week. $3.26 a gallon is what you'll pay for regular unleaded on the average. I'm Ryan Hedrick, on the level, on the go, and at WIBC.com. Traffic, weather, and sports together in 2.5 minutes. It's 6:32.
17: 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I'm Alex Brown. Terre Haute officials are working to improve business retention and expansion efforts in addition to attracting new companies to the area. Jonathan Blake, interim director of the Terre Haute Economic Development Corporation, told the city council Thursday that changing dynamics have forced the city to look at economic development differently.
18: It used to be about chasing smokestacks and going and finding the next biggest and greatest industry. It's no longer about that. It's about quality of life, housing, workforce development, healthcare, public safety. All of those facets matter when we're trying to attract business and keep businesses here.
17: Blake said the EDC is working to identify what the city has to offer and bolster marketing efforts to help entice businesses to stay and grow there. Illinois-based USCO Industries, a crane systems and material handling company, broke ground Thursday on a $25 million facility in Hammond that will be the new home of its national headquarters and most of its manufacturing operations. The project is expected to result in more than 100 new jobs. The River Ridge Development Authority Board of Directors has agreed to reserve a parcel of land at River Ridge Commerce Center in Jeffersonville for the future expansion of Clark County's 911 emergency response operations. The resolution reserves about 3.4 acres for up to 3 years, allowing the agency to pursue state and federal funding and finalize development plans for the expansion. 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
1: All right, this ramp is still closed on the west side. It's exiting westbound 72 Harding Street because of a rolled semi-trailer. It's been there since yesterday evening, and the trailer is still on its side. If you want to peel off 70, go down to Holt Road and use exit 78. That is open and ready. For your driving, looking at a crash on the south end of downtown, it's West Street at Henry Street, then northbound 65 in Clinton County, stop and go State Road 28 up to 38, a 26-minute construction delay. 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
0: So are you telling me that you can't just park your semi on its side, on the side of the road?
1: Well, it's not on its side. It's off the left shoulder. So, yeah, they not only parked it, but they rolled it over and put it in the ditch.
0: You're saying you can't do that?
1: No, I wouldn't do that at all.
0: You can't just leave it there.
1: When you drive your semi today, don't use the Harding Street exit ramp and don't roll it over.
0: All right, I'm just saying, you know, I'm sorry. I thought this was America.
1: Yeah, you're hauling a load.
0: Just park where I want. I didn't realize that, you know, that was a problem.
1: Hauling a load doesn't make you special, Tony.
0: Wow. Wow. 9,000 ways to take that.
1: No, so, yeah, whenever you're driving your semi around the roundabout today.
0: You're still talking about driving a semi.
1: Yeah, yeah. Oh, well, yeah, very much
0: still so. A lot of ways to take that.
1: Right, right.
0: See how that's called an awkward pause. That's how a professional does it. 71 degrees in the American Standard Cooling Weather Center. The time right now, what is the time? 6:37. We check on sports. Ryan Hedrick, what's happening?
20: Tony, good Friday morning. The Indiana Fever picked up a 92-89 win over the Phoenix Mercury last night behind Kelsey Mitchell's 29 points. Aaliyah Boston back on the court after taking a day off. She scored 21 to help Indiana get the victory.
21: For me, just making sure that I'm efficient, shoot the ball with confidence, but just be a great post presence. We know that
2: AT likes to facilitate, so for me, just trying to make her job hard, make her more of a scorer tonight, and just be me.
20: No Caitlin Clark, no problem for the Fever. Back at it to finish off the West Coast trip in Vegas Sunday. The Indiana Pacers tip off NBA Summer League play today in Vegas against the Cleveland Cavaliers. France beat Morocco 2-0 in the World Cup. And in Major League Baseball, Phillies over the Reds 1-0. The Baltimore Orioles over the Cubs 3-2. And the Boston Red Sox finish off a three-game sweep of the Chicago White Sox 2-1. 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I'm Ryan Hedrick on the Level on the Go and at WIBC.com.

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0: New York story. This is what happens story. Tony Katz, 93 WIBC. Good morning. It was the mayor of New York, Zoran Mamdani, and his team of hapless commies, and they put out a map. The map is of all the cool little enclaves that exist in New York. Right? All the cool spots that you can go to, and they represent this community and that community and cool thing here, and oh, they've got them all. They've got them all. I mean, there's a list. I'm staring at it right now. You got Chinatown, Koreatown. There's Little Africa. There's Little Albania, Little Caribbean, Little Colombia, Little Dominican Republic. There's Little Odessa. That's in Brighton Beach. That's in Brooklyn. I know where that is. There's Little Egypt. There's Little Palestine. There isn't even a big Palestine. But somehow New York has a Little Palestine. And they left off Little Italy. Now listen. You don't have to be someone who even likes New York. And you know of Little Italy. You've seen movies. You've heard stories. You know about the San Gennaro Festival. It's not out of the realm. It's an impossible thing to miss. But when the objective is erasure, well, it kind of makes more sense, especially when you take a look at the history of Zoran Mamdani, who has taken photos of a statue of Christopher Columbus and has said, tear this down. You see, colonizer and abusive and just another one of those evil white men. And you've heard all of that before. Of course it connects. Of course it tracks, because there is no possibility that Little Italy, when talking about immigrant enclaves, there's no way it gets left off of a map. It's an impossible thing to do. If you can forget Little Italy, but make sure you have Little Bode Tibet, it's purposeful. And I'm not saying you should leave off Tibet. Little Palestine made the list. Understand what is happening. And this ties into a larger conversation about education writ large and where people see America and where they see democracy, where they see capitalism, where they see terrorist groups. If you engage an education system that supports those things like terrorists and bigotry and anti-American zealotry, don't be surprised when that's what you get. And that is a story we'll get into coming up. Tony Katz, 93 WIBC. Good morning.
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0: 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Matt Baer is in the WIBC Traffic Center. What's going on?
6: Yeah, Tony, Ram closed west side. It's westbound 70 exiting to Harding Street. This is a rolled semi-trailer. It's been overturned since yesterday evening. The ramp is still closed. Please be careful as you make your way past this exit ramp to Harding Street. You can go on down to Holt Road on westbound 70. That's exit 78 and exit there and continue your morning commute. South side, northbound 65, stop and go before Raymond Street up to Washington Street. That is a construction zone. 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I'm Matt Baer on the fives at WIBC Traffic.
0: Thank you, Matt Baer, in the WIBC Traffic Center. 71 degrees in the American Standard Cooling Weather Center. The time is 6:46.
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0: It was a story in the IBJ. Gas tax breaks to cost. Well, wait, let me try this again. Gas tax breaks to cost state and local governments $533 million. And my response is, and? A lot of people have it very wrong about taxes. We will get into that soon. Tony Katz at 93 WIBC, good morning. Great to be here. Great to be with you. Live streaming, check it out for yourself. Just go to YouTube and go to WIBC and be a part of it all. It's a growing trend that you have witnessed. You're not somehow lost to this reality. That under half of Americans think capitalism is working, and there's less and less support for democracy. 48% believe that capitalism works, compared to 60% who said so a decade ago. This survey released by the Wall Street Journal. Just 51% said that American capitalism was working not too well or not at all well. And 12% of Americans believe democracy is working extremely or very well in the U.S., compared to 56% who said it is working not very well or not at all well. Well, I guess they're right when you consider that people like Rashida Tlaib and Zohran Mamdani and Bernie Sanders can get elected. No, wait, that's the people voted. Right, right. So, okay, so I guess for them it's working fine, but somehow it's not. You gave up academia, and I don't mean you. We gave up academia. We gave up culture. And this is the result. This is not surprising. We did this. The real question is, why do we still do this? Why do we pay any attention to the teachers' union? Why haven't we broken this in two? The so-called educators out there who push the hatred of America. Why do we allow this in our schools? And you'll note that they are so committed to this being the case that when you as a parent go to school board meetings and ask questions, the Department of Justice under then Attorney General Merrick Garland dubs you a domestic terrorist. That's how this works. If anyone still needs proof, that's a level of unseriousness. Those are people who want these bad things to happen and want their children to continue to be indoctrinated into the hating of their own nation. It's a valueless proposition from valueless people. No communist, no socialist brings a value, never have. Bernie Sanders has never held a job. Zohran Mamdani has never held a job. They've never created anything in their lives. Never once have they created anything. All they do is take, and they get takers to say, we should be able to take more, and let's utilize the system to break the system to take more. And let's sow resentment, and sow hatred, and sow anger, and sow fear, and let's otherize people, and let's utilize Alinsky's rules for radicals, pick the target, personalize it, freeze it, and polarize it. I mean, this is just playing out exactly as we knew it could. The question is, what do we do? Part of the issue that you'll see amongst the influencer class and others is that there will be a conversation only about, look how terrible this is. And then get some outrage and get some clicks and maybe get some dollars, and that's that. What we should be asking is, what do we do about it? We bring it back to our beloved Indiana. It's time for the General Assembly to start rethinking education without a teachers' union, where teachers are hired by these municipalities and there is no union connection. It is time for the General Assembly to work out new situations by which the parent is always in charge and the educator is hired and the educator can be fired. It's time for Indiana University and Purdue and any other school that offers degrees in education to ask itself what it is that it actually teaches. And if any of these teachers want to start with, these professors want to start with things like land acknowledgments, that's not somebody we have as a professor in our education department. It's you. It is the demands that we make that one must have a civil society in order to have a civil society. But the communist is not civil. The people who teach the destruction of Western civilization are not civil. The idea that we don't think that being a republic is of value. Now, I'll note that the polls all talked about democracy, which is even worse because some country or some fool out there might think we are actually, as a country, a democracy. We're not. We're a republic. It's a fundamentally different thing and a much more valuable thing. It's us not putting enough emphasis on the demands that we have to have. If you want our money, you do these things. You don't get to just take it. We would rather fight you in the streets. And Mitch Daniels, who's now the interim president of Purdue, and Pam Whitten, the president of IU, and here, there, and everywhere, they have to be told this has to change. And the governor has to say this has to change. And the General Assembly says this has to say whatever dollars we might give, this all has to change. We have demands. We don't care what you think. We care what is. Professors that push the destruction of America, the hatred of America, are not worthy professors. They don't have to have jobs. I don't care if they go homeless. Screw them. Why do we care? Look at the damage being done. Look at the damage being done everywhere and ask yourself, have we created success? And the answer is clearly no. But those people think we've created success because this is what they wanted. Who's going to win? The teachers union, no teachers union in Indiana is worth its salt. Zero. They can all go, you'll be fine. They haven't created a value. Your kid is not smarter. The education hasn't gotten better. It's over. As a matter of fact, from the polling data, the education has not only gotten worse, it has gotten them exactly what they want. The country being hated. Maybe we should stop this. You know, Republicans have a supermajority. Why don't they do something with it? Matt Bear's got traffic on the fives. Matthew, what's going on?
1: Yeah, Tony, west side exit ramp closed. Westbound 72 Harding Street. That's because of a rolled semi-trailer from yesterday evening. 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I'm Matt Bear with traffic on the fives. 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
10: Good Friday morning. Coming up in a couple of minutes, as if a wheel tax in Marion County wasn't enough, leaders in another county are thinking about the very same thing where gas prices are this morning, what the Indiana Fever did in Phoenix last night, and why a man is behind bars in Indianapolis. Those stories and more next from the Price Point Comfort Mitsubishi Electric Studios. 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
11: They want revenge. I'm Chris Foster, Fox News. President Trump is warned by Israel. Iran had a new plan to kill him as revenge for the death of a top Iranian general in 2020 and now the death of Iran's supreme leader in airstrikes in February.
12: The Wall Street Journal had first reported on the plot, saying Israel shared new intelligence with the U.S. that it said indicated a fresh Iranian plan to kill President Trump. Iran for years has vowed openly to retaliate against Trump for the assassination of Qasem Soleimani. President Trump and Israeli Prime Minister Benjamin Netanyahu are split on how to proceed with the conflict, with Netanyahu pushing for more military pressure on Tehran. This report comes as people gathering for Ayatollah Khamenei's burial ceremony in Iran Thursday promised revenge against President Trump. One banner read, "We will kill Trump."
11: Fox's Madeline Rivera. Several Democrats are lining up to replace Graham Plattner as the party's Senate nominee in Maine now that he's dropped out. The state party plans a convention to choose one.
13: Troy Jackson, the former state Senate president, moving quickly to claim Plattner's populist mantle. Of course, he is in the running, as is Nirav Shah, the former state health director. Dan Kleben, the 49-year-old co-owner of the microbrewery Maine Beer Company. Jordan Wood, former congressional staffer. And Paige Loud, a social worker, political newcomer, and former Plattner campaign worker.
11: Fox's Kevin Cork. There's also Maine Secretary of State Shana Bellows, former Maine and Maryland state and federal official David Costello, and state rep Valley Geiger. 9 days after the primary in Colorado, Victor Marx has declared the Republican nominee for governor in a close race, saying in a social media video about his opponent, Democratic Attorney General Phil Weiser.
14: He's a smart fella, but he represents the current system because he is part of it.
11: Marx is a Christian missionary leader, author, and Marine Corps veteran. Homeland Security says that immigration agents who shot and killed a man in Houston Tuesday were looking for someone else. America's listening to Fox News.
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10: If you need a break, you'll find this tax may be more than you could take. Sun's up over downtown Indianapolis, 71 degrees. Headed to a high of 87, maybe a little rain later on this Friday morning. Good morning, I'm Ryan Hedrick. Here's what's trending at 7:02. Greenwood leaders considering a wheel and vehicle excise tax. Here's Jarrett Lewis.
6: The Indianapolis City County Council recently approving changes to the vehicle fees in Marion County, making drivers there pay more a year. Now, Greenwood City Council members are thinking about making drivers with cars registered in their city pay $25 a year. City Controller Greg Wright told Fox 59 that this is in part to the changes to property and income taxes.
15: We've been hearing lately through the grapevine that there will be more changes to road funding coming, and that we're going to have one if we want to participate in some of the road funding grants through the state.
6: One of those grants is the Community Crossing Grant. The city is planning to use the revenue for road repair projects. Jarrett Lewis, 93 WIBC Mobile News.
10: Indiana's gas tax holiday is leaving state and local budgets about $533 million short. People driving have been saving about 61 cents a gallon, and the pause ends the first week of August. Those taxes normally fund road work. Governor Braun says cities and counties will be reimbursed. The break also pushed Indiana's gas prices among the lowest in the country, but that is not the case this morning. Gas prices starting to rise ever so slightly, 17 cents on the increase this morning, up to $3.26 a gallon. Dr. Napoleon Mementa has practiced medicine in Noblesville in Indianapolis for quite some time, but people are suing him because they say that he prescribed dangerous cocktails and medicines to their loved ones, which ended in about 20 deaths. He prescribed antidepressants, Suboxone, and benzos. The lawsuit also says Mementa worked out of an office along North 10th Street in Noblesville and wasn't listed as a qualified health care provider. An 18-year-old behind bars after the cops say he took pictures and videos on Instagram strapped with guns he wasn't supposed to have.
16: If you do have these illegally possessed firearms, if you are a violent felon, we are going to find you and we are going to hold you accountable.
10: His name is Patrick Owens. And that's IMPD officer Tommy Thompson speaking with Fox 59. Owens was busted at an apartment complex this week. Central Indiana prosecutors have criticized Marion County prosecutor Ryan Mears over sentencing decisions for repeat offenders. Mears says that criticism is all political.
17: There are going to be people who want to politicize the issue of crime. It's a good talking point.

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1: Exiting to Harding Street, exit ramp closed. You can pass that ramp and go on down to Holt Road. That's exit 77. Northbound 6570 slow from the south split up to Washington. That's a construction zone. And in Clinton County, northbound 65 stop and go State Road 28 to 38. That's a 48-minute construction delay. 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I'm Matt Bear with traffic on the fives. 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
2: And so, for those of us playing the home game, Matt Bear, the semis should not be on their side, on the side of the road.
1: Absolutely not, Tony.
2: That's not supposed to happen.
1: No, I am an expert. I can tell you, semi-trailers are supposed to be upright on their wheels and not on their side on an exit ramp.
2: Right, like when they're not in use, full upright and locked position.
1: I am expert. I've spoken. Yeah.
2: Right. Now, fact.
1: Yeah.
2: Who's gonna argue that?
1: The goods go from one place to another better if the semi is on its wheels, Tony. Thank you. Yeah, I know. You can't get this anywhere else.
2: Top that, NPR.
1: Yeah. Take that.
2: You can't. How Matt Bear is not testifying in front of a congressional panel, beyond me.
1: Well, speaking of, guess what I'm doing next week?
2: No, you're not.
1: Okay, I'm not. You know.
2: Amber Hardwick, Fox 59 meteorologist. What are we feeling outside?
3: Well, I learned something today about semi-trucks. It was a big deal.
2: You learn something every day when you listen to Tony Katz in the morning news.
3: Absolutely.
2: That's right.
3: Well, you know what? Today, we are going to have partly sunny skies. Thinking out of cloud cover for the afternoon. There's going to be a chance for widely scattered showers and thunderstorms, primarily during the second half of the day and into the first part of the evening. There's a weak boundary that's going to slide over the state, and that could produce a few showers and storms around, high near 85 degrees. And then for tonight, mostly cloudy with spotty showers and thunderstorms, patchy fog possible with the low at 71 degrees. And then for tomorrow, additional rain chances. It'll be hit or miss throughout the day. And then temperatures are going to rise back into the mid-80s, a lingering shower chance early in the evening on Saturday. Sunday looking like the better of the 2 days over the weekend. More dry time, partly cloudy with a high that's closer to 88 degrees.
2: This is what you learn here. What you think you're going to learn that from watching Bob Donaldson? You won't.
3: No. He doesn't. I mean, he's not going to tell me about semi-trucks and how they need to be upright to deliver goods.
2: Like Scott Jones could ever deliver what Matt Bear delivers. I don't think so.
3: I don't think so either.
2: Scott Jones couldn't deliver if you gave him a bike and a basket.
3: That's funny.
2: Thank.
3: I know.
2: You're on that, Carl, right? Guys, Carl, tell me you have that.
4: I got it.
3: Oh, another laugh. Let's just add it to what? Spot number six?
2: I think that's where we're at. Well, no, we have spot number four, but I think Carl just sent me one.
3: Another one?
2: Yeah, he did. Let me see if I have it right here, and I will share it with everybody. This is the latest sound that we have from Amber Hardwick. Let me bring this up right now.
3: Oh, that's funny. Oh boy.
2: Yeah, it's a little more awkward than you think, Amber. It's less endearing than you realize.
3: It is a little awkward. Yeah. My face is a little red right now listening to that one, but that's okay.
2: Yeah, I don't know if that one's going to make it. Seriously, Carl.
3: Carl, you just got to shut up and do your job and quit complaining. Oh, it is nasty.
2: Yep. There it is.
3: Yep. Next week will be nasty. Heads up, back into the 90s. Just a heads up.
2: Wow. She connected it all together.
3: I sure did.
2: That's professionalism.
3: A full circle moment.
2: That's Amber Hardwick right there. Fox 59 meteorologist. Thank you, Amber. I do appreciate it. We'll catch up with you in an hour. Right now, we've got 71 degrees.

0: You've heard Ryan Hedrick talking about this in the top of the hour news, by the way. Ryan doing the work, getting the interview with Ryan Mears. We'll share some of that audio with you. Tony Katz, 93 WIBC, good morning. Ryan Mears is the prosecutor. And man, some of his commentaries on what people think of his job performance. Wow, that's special. I'll have that for you coming up in the popcorn moment. But you heard him talk about how suspending the gas tax means that state and local governments are going to lose out on $533 million. And my response is, and what? I'll try it differently. Maybe "and" is just too rude. Let me try a different way. So, the argument in front of us gets put that without all these taxes, your grandmother will die in a house fire because we can't afford the fire department. That is where they go. Now, some people don't go to that extreme right away. What they go to is, without taxes, you can't have this, you can't have that. Don't you like amenities? Don't you like beautiful things? Don't you like all things? If that is the argument, then the argument, like the universe, is ever expanding. There's never a moment why there can't be one more tax, or one more this, or one more that, or one more the other, or one more your mother, one more thing, and one more thing, and one more thing. The argument never once connects to whether or not people feel a pinch in their own lives. Inflation has caused issues. It caused issues under the Biden administration. It has caused issue under the Trump administration. I do not think Trump has done enough to make it better. The tariffs are a problem. His argument is, yes, inflation over here hasn't come down to the 2%, which is the Fed desired number, but look at all the investment it got us. I want to see the shovels in the ground. Then you can make that argument. But the inflation is still there, and the costs keep going up, and the energy costs go up, and the insurance costs go up. And so what the governor did is saw what was happening in Iran, saw what was happening with oil prices, and said, we can at least give some relief. And you're already getting 60 cents a gallon on every gallon of gas. That's criminal. Now, there'll be people out there who'll tell you that's not criminal. Those people need to lose elections. Of course it's criminal. No one in the state of Indiana believes we have roads worthy of 60 cents a gallon. And then, of course, there's the conversation of what goes to roads and what goes to general fund, all these kinds of things. But why would I pay attention to any article? Any municipality saying we're losing out on this, we're losing out on that. Families are losing out here, there, and everywhere. Where is the city to say you're tightening your belt and we're going to do the same? And so for this year, for these 6 months, we won't do this. We will change that. We will work the other. Now, some will say to me, Tony, we're doing that. We're doing some of that. Okay. So we all know what it's like. So what is the argument? If every argument is you can't take these dollars, you mean our dollars. If every argument from every city official, from every state official, and from everybody in the so-called opinion world who wants to demonize you for wanting to keep your own dollars is grandma's going to die, that's not an argument. Don't be surprised when you, on that side, get completely dismissed because you're full of crap, not once considering what people are dealing with and going through in totality. I don't argue against local taxes. I argue against the federal income tax. I don't argue against local taxes. I only argue that it's okay for people to say we've paid enough. It's okay to say it's enough. It is. It's okay to say you have to tighten your belt too, and you can't threaten me when I'm upset with what it is we're paying, whether it's a property tax or something else. $533 million. Yeah, it's a lot of money. All combined. And yes, municipalities should say, here's what we're doing to be able to help as well. And if they're not willing to do that, if they're that disconnected from where the people are, maybe they should be totally disconnected from positions of power where those people are. Matt Bear's got traffic on the fives. Matt, what's going on?
1: Yeah, Tony, looking at this exit ramp, westbound 70 to Harding Street, the ramp is closed because of an overturned semi. Rolled last night around 5:30, and this ramp is still shut down. We check it out on the camera, and it looks like, it's hard to see, it looks like this semi is finally upright, so at least that's progress. It's been on its side most of the morning. The ramp is still closed. It's westbound 70 to Harding. You can go on down the Holt Road. That's exit 77 if you care to do so. 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I'm Matt Bear on the 5s at WIBC Traffic.
0: 71 degrees in the American Standard Cooling Weather Center. The time is 7:16.
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0: 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The popcorn moment. Let's go, let's go, let's go, let's go. It's a story you need to hear to believe, then grab your popcorn, because there is more. Ryan Hedrick from the WIBC Newsroom meets up with the Marion County prosecutor, Ryan Mears. Because lots of questions about Ryan Mears. You have people who believe that Ryan Mears should be investigated for things being done. Well, I should take that back. You have people who believe that Joe Hogsett should be investigated for things that are being done, and why is it that Ryan Mears isn't moving forward on those things? Then you have questions about why Ryan Mears doesn't engage in prosecutions against, well, you know, criminals. If you want to tell me that Ryan Mears is doing a top-notch job, I'm going to smile and say, bless your heart, and then say, no, you can't come into my home. Because he's not. But being the newsman Ryan Hedrick is, who brings you the morning news here, he goes to where Ryan Mears is to ask the questions.
1: Could Indianapolis Mayor Joe Hogsett face a criminal investigation? Marion County Prosecutor Ryan Mears is discussing what that would look like while defending his office's record on crime. Mears' comments on Thursday come after Mirror Indy and the Indy Star reported that Hogsett has shaky connections to political donors and city contracts.
2: People want to call out the state police. If people want to call out IMPD and say they need to investigate Joe Hogsett, that's fine. And if someone brings us a case and we need to make a decision as to should we file the charge or not, that's something that we can do. One of the first cases I prosecuted was a Democrat-elected trustee in Wayne Township. We've charged two sitting sheriffs this year alone. And so if there are elected officials who are accused of wrongdoing, the Marion County Prosecutor's Office sits in a unique position where we have jurisdiction over most things, and if it's appropriate, we'll file charges.
0: By the way, that's the part that drives people like the State Attorney General Todd Rokita crazy, that all the power is within these counties, and that when they don't act, like Ryan Mears doesn't act on a whole host of things, he can't therefore act. But that's the Marion County prosecutor saying, show me where the case is and we'll follow it. Now, there's a follow-up question of who would believe him, but let's go back to Ryan Hedrick.
1: Now, lately, political leaders in donut counties have been complaining about Marion County Prosecutor Ryan Mears and the spillover crime from Indianapolis. On Monday, Delaware County commissioners took a vote of no confidence against Mears. He said every attack against his office and the work they do is political.
2: It's a good talking point for some people politically, but the reality is the people who are on the streets who are doing the work, I'm grateful for all the partnerships that we have, and we wouldn't be able to convict those individuals, and we wouldn't see our homicide numbers decrease unless everybody was coming together to work together within.
0: Hold on a second, prosecutor. You think that's because of you? You think numbers are down as they're down across the country? Thrilled, by the way, because of you? We know that a man was shot and killed in a parking garage. And if it wasn't for people like us, people like Fox 59, people out in the community, hearing the stories from us, reading these stories, and then demanding something be done about it, we don't think you would have prosecuted at all. It's all politics to notice when you don't prosecute? It's all politics? No part of this is a problem with your politics? That's bold. That's also BS. You know it, sir. You are fully aware of that. As a matter of policy, what Hoosiers see is you don't want to, and it's ideological. And that harms Indianapolis. But don't you dare take credit for a number going down. There is nothing that you have done that could show that you have a place to take credit. You want to show your work? Well, five microphones and no waiting, sir. Thank you, Ryan Hedrick, for going to get the story. Matt Bear has traffic on the fives.
3: Yeah, Tony, looking at westbound 70 on the west side. Exit ramps still closed to Harding Street because of a rolled semi-trailer. It's been there since yesterday evening. It looks like the trailer is upright, but you still cannot exit westbound 70 to Harding. You have to go on down to Holt Road, which is exit 77. Northbound 65 now slow on the south side. Raymond Street up to Washington Street, a 2-minute construction delay. 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I'm Matt Bear on the fives at WIBC Traffic.
4: Oh, baby. Hammer and Nigel show. Nobody has more fun than we do. We crack the mic right after the news at 3 o'clock. 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
12: U.S. Central Command says the military has resumed strikes on Iran.
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15: A second fatal shooting in 4 days involving a crime-fighting task force in Memphis, Tennessee.
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12: After 28 days, they're pushing for no delays and an update right away. A muggy start to your Friday morning. Downtown Indianapolis sitting at 71 degrees right now, headed to 87. I'm Ryan Hedrick. Here's what's trending at 7:31. It's been nearly a month since Kentucky Senator Mitch McConnell was last seen in public.
16: President Trump couldn't really offer up an update when he was asked about it aboard Air Force One.
17: I have no idea how he's doing.
16: Amid calls for McConnell to publicly address his health and ability to serve, Senate Republican leaders say they've held lengthy and substantive conversations with him about Senate business. But for now, Democrats, of course, waiting for Plattner's official exit. We'll all be watching. And Republicans insisting McConnell is still engaged behind the scenes.
12: Fox's Kevin Cork. Hundreds of thousands of Haitians and Syrians in the U.S. are losing their legal right to work today under the temporary protected status program. The change follows a Supreme Court decision saying the courts couldn't review the Department of Homeland Security's move to end their status. TPS lets people stay and work here for up to 18 months when their home countries are considered too dangerous to return to. Today's the last day to ask for a refund or waiver of a COVID-era tax penalty.
18: Because the statute of limitations to request a tax refund typically runs for 3 years, you can file a protective claim by today to preserve your rights by submitting IRS Form 843 online or paper form postmarked by July 10th. Individuals, businesses, estates, and trusts that paid or were charged penalties or interest are eligible.
12: Fox's Jeff Manasso. Gunshots fired in Indianapolis last night, and a man is dead.
19: That shooting happened on Henslow Lane. That's near Shelby and Beaker Streets. IMPD has just started their investigation here.
12: Fox 59 reporting. An Indianapolis man is being charged with stalking his ex-wife, Jarrett Lewis, on how the woman realized she was being stalked.
20: Court documents say 38-year-old Matthew Smith is facing one felony count of stalking while using a tracking device and a misdemeanor count of unlawful surveillance while using a tracking device. The woman told police she found a GPS tracker on her vehicle. She started growing suspicious of Smith after he kept showing up wherever she was and their child was. Police confirmed Smith put the device on the woman's vehicle after looking at security cameras at the woman's work. Jarrett Lewis, 93 WIBC Mobile News.
12: The Department of Veterans Affairs has partnered with Indiana-based Steak and Shake to completely waive the $10,000 franchise fee for veterans. Indiana Senator Jim Banks says this move sets a new national standard.
21: We are making national news right here in Fort Wayne, Indiana. Steak and Shake is the most pro-veteran restaurant in America, and they've proven it with this announcement that they've made to waive their franchise fees so that veterans get a chance to start a business.
12: And the VA administration has opened 38 new healthcare facilities, adding nearly 3 million appointment hours to accommodate younger vets since last year. And sports on WIBC on a Friday morning at 7:34. A late layup from Kelsey Mitchell with about 10 seconds left put the Indiana Fever ahead to stay, beating the Phoenix Mercury 92-89. Head coach Stephanie White says it was encouraging to see the team respond after a disappointing loss the night before in L.A.
22: To not give in to fatigue, to circumstance, you know, it just really proud of this group. We grew tonight. Our execution down the stretch, I thought, was excellent on both ends of the floor.
12: And Caitlin Clark didn't play. The Fever back at it against the Las Vegas Aces on Sunday to conclude the road trip. The Chicago Cubs fell to the Baltimore Orioles yesterday, giving up 2 runs in the 8th inning. Cubs manager Craig Counsell.
23: Yeah, I mean, that's just a baseball inning.
0: yeah, we gave up some base runners, and they got a big hit.
12: And the Cubs are in Cincinnati this morning. They will open a weekend series tonight. The Philadelphia Phillies edged the Cincinnati Reds 1-0, and the Boston Red Sox swept the Chicago White Sox with a 2-1 victory on Thursday. Sports brought to you by Ball State Athletics. I'm Ryan Hedrick on the Level on the Go and at WIBC.com. At 7:35, traffic on the fives. There he is. What's up, Matt Bear?
3: Hey, Ryan, look at a westbound 70 exiting to Harding Street. This is an overturned semi-trailer since last night. It's no longer overturned. It looks upright right now, but the ramp is still closed. Westbound 70 to Harding cannot exit there. You're going to go down to Holt Road. That's exit 77. That is a potential reroute for you. South side northbound 65 slow from Raymond Street up to Washington Street. A three-minute delay because of construction. 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I'm Matt Bear on the fives at WIBC Traffic.
1: 72 degrees in the American Standard Cooling Weather Center. The time is 7:36.
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2: 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The House of Representatives voted to establish a permanent capital on the Potomac River. 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Alexander Hamilton needed Southern votes for his debt assumption plan. Thomas Jefferson and James Madison wanted the capital in the South. 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The South got Washington, D.C. Jefferson later said he'd been outmaneuvered. 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

0: 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Well, this is awkward. 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Tony Katz, 93 WIBC. Good morning. Good to be with you. During downtime, clearing my head, getting ready for what's next on the show, I find myself on a Facebook Marketplace. 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You can text my name, Tony, to 46220 to get started. Text Tony to 46220 and get it going. Oh, Matt Bear.
1: Oh, come on.
0: What?
1: The item.
0: Yeah. Yeah.
2: What's going on?
0: Yeah.
2: Oh.
0: I'm not. Okay. I'm not. Okay. I'm not proud.
1: No.
0: But since I found it on Goodreads, I know that it's real.
1: Oh, okay.
0: So let me ask you this, Matt.
1: Yes, Barrett. I'm very uncomfortable to answer your question.
0: Do you like to read?
1: Yes, I do, Tony.
0: Well, have I got a book for you?
1: Oh, I'm really hoping it's like Dr. Seuss or something, maybe a child.
0: Someone in Avon who has a very, very dark sense of humor is selling a book. The book. Oh, gosh. The book is written by a woman by the name of Sandra Ziegler. The book comes from 1978. And the book is entitled Bill Cosby Coming at You.
1: I'm going to go use the restroom. I'll talk to you guys here in a little bit. My next hit's coming up at 45.
0: The cover of said book. The cover of the book right there. Let me describe to you the cover of the book. It is of a cartoon, Bill Cosby in a suit and none of the jello pudding, and he's got the... And there is a child holding on to his head from behind him, while there is a young girl in shorts, a tank top, and boxing gloves preparing to punch him in the face.
1: Yeah, you can only hope that maybe there's a brick in those boxing gloves somewhere. About to whack him in the face. And, you know, there's a kid. It looks like he's climbing on his back like he's about to get a piggyback ride. And maybe he's going to take his fingers and gouge out his eyes. That's a possibility. I don't know if that's in the book. Okay, let's...
0: There it is.
1: Yeah.
0: I put it on the live stream. I do not know what's more problematic. The chick trying to beat him up considering his history, or the fact that the book is called Coming At You.
1: And you said this was sold from Avon?
0: This is... someone posted this in Avon.
1: Avon, you so deserve Rockville Road. Every bit of it.
0: Wow! Whoa! Shots fired! Holy cow!
1: It's going to be under construction for the next 40 years, and I'm glad because of this book. No, I love it.
0: Avon, I apologize. That was uncalled for.
1: That's darkness. Oh, man.
0: You deserve Rockville Road, said no one ever.
1: Let that hate out.
0: So,
1: I'm kidding.
0: They're selling it for $10. Yeah. And the best is the person who posted this, all it says is enough said, $10.
1: No, there's more to be said here.
0: No, they have said enough.
1: Oh, no. You're posting this book. You deserve just random knocks on your door. You need to answer questions here.
0: No.
1: Bill Cosby's.
0: No random knocks at the door.
1: At the cover of the book here, it looks like he's dressed for court at least, you know?
0: Yeah.
1: He's wearing his best suit. Getting ready to go to court. Hey, kids!
0: So am I to take it that you're not in for $10?
1: I don't think I want this in my home, Tony. Let me give it a thought. No. No, okay. I still don't want it in my home.
0: Well, you're missing out on a piece of Americana.
1: How did she steal this from the Smithsonian? That's what I want to know.
0: I don't know who first said this. It might have been Eddie Murphy himself. You know, it's a weird world where Eddie Murphy is considered an upstanding family man and Bill Cosby's in jail.
1: Wow.
0: It's a really good line. It's there on the marketplace.
1: Have at it.
0: Or not.
1: Best offer.
0: Or not.
1: Bidding war.
0: Wow. Dark turn.
1: Yeah.
0: Dark turn.
1: Thanks for that.
0: You're welcome. We bring it all. Tony Katz in 93 WIBC. Good morning.
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0: Traffic on the fives. Matt Bear is in the WIBC Traffic Center. What's going down?
1: Yeah, Tony, ramp closed on the west side. It's westbound 72 Harding Street. This is because of an overturned semi-trailer. No longer overturned, but the ramp is still closed. This semi, it's been there since last night. It's now on its wheels, and it looks like we've made some serious progress here. So hopefully we can get this ramp open before too long. Again, westbound 72 Harding still shut down. Now on the south side, northbound 65 stop and go from Raymond up to Washington Street. That's a construction delay of 3 minutes. 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I'm Matt Bear with Traffic on the Fives. Follow us at WIBC Traffic.
0: 72 degrees in the American Standard Cooling Weather Center at the time at 7:46.
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0: These stories all connect, but I'm going to have to leave it to others to try and understand how. I mean, I could explain it, but I don't think it's going to be as strong as if you're just willing to recognize it. Tony Katz, 93 WIBC, good morning. Good to be with you. Did you know that there were two churches that were firebombed in New York the other day? This guy busted for throwing Molotov cocktails at two churches in Queens, one of the five boroughs. They believe it part of a disturbing seven-incident spree. He was in federal court. He admitted to throwing the firebombs at the Kingdom Hall of Jehovah's Witnesses, at the Bautista El Mesis Church, along with other locations. And he's screaming, yeah, I blanking firebombed them. So he's screaming as he's brought into court for throwing these devices at a smoke shop and being another place while wearing a Guy Fawkes mask. And then screaming that everybody is part of a government criminal syndicate. Now, I don't know anything about this dude. It's very messed up stuff. What I noted was that two churches got firebombed, but it wasn't the only churches that this happened to. That there have been a series of attacks on churches. And we have not heard word one from the mayor, Zoran Mamdani, there in New York. Now, the question that gets asked, and I'm told it's by people who are just trying to stir the pot, would this be true if it wasn't churches? If there was some other type of religious institution or structure or gathering place, however you want to call it, that was firebombed, that was attacked, would we have heard about it from the mayor of New York? And the only answer is, well, of course. You know that across Canada, churches have been attacked. It barely makes news. Why? Why not? Why doesn't it make news? Why isn't it a story that the mayor is speaking out against? I give you another story. And you say to me, Tony, these are two stories out of New York. We don't live in New York. We don't care about New York. Oh, I accept and I agree that we don't care about New York. What we are discussing here is a trend and an understanding that we have to be aware of who's running for office and for whom we vote and getting out to vote. Because the people out there, whether they be Steve Bannon or Tucker Carlson and all the rest who want to scream uniparty and say it doesn't matter, they're the ones allowing people like this to get into power. The story from City Journal, which is an absolutely brilliant publication. The top official in Zoran Mamdani's administration's Office for International Affairs made plans to meet with Iran's ambassador and permanent representative to the United Nations. A member of the Mamdani organization was going to meet with the Iranian ambassador? Why? For what purpose? For what reason would you meet with the ambassador to the UN of a terrorist regime? Makes no sense. Unless, of course, it makes perfect sense. The same administration that says that they would arrest Benjamin Netanyahu on the spot, best of luck with that, by the way, meeting with the terrorist regime? The backwards nature of saying, well, they're guilty of genocide, even though there are more people in Gaza than there were X number of years ago. Right? It's all a lie. We all see it. We all know it. We know it's just this ridiculous talking point that makes the left feel good, that has no basis in reality whatsoever, because it has no basis. The numbers show it has no basis. But Netanyahu gets arrested. But the terrorist regime that has killed Americans and destabilized the Middle East, let's go sit with them. Is anybody going to notice what's going on here? One group is guilty of genocide when the data says absolutely not true. They meet with the other group that engages in terrorist activities, and churches get firebombed across the city and they say nothing. Huh. Well, that's a lot of data to sit down with and comb through to have to figure out where the connection points are. Or not. Maybe some of you are advanced. You kind of understand that elections have consequences. And anybody who ever thought this was about Jews and Israel, this is always, as we have said here from the beginning, always been about Christians, always been about America, and has always been about Western civilization. Election day is November 3rd. Start, sift through the data, make your conclusions. Your work will be graded, not on a curve. Matt Bear has traffic.
1: Yeah, Tony, ramp still closed on the west side, westbound 70 to Harding Street. 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I'm Matt Bear on the fives at WIBC Traffic.
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0: Good Friday morning. Coming up in a couple of minutes, tax cuts in Johnson County have some people asking questions. You're getting a break at the gas pump, but what's the real cost? Gunshots fired on the south side of Indianapolis. Those stories and more next from the Price Point Comfort Mitsubishi Electric Studios, 93 WIBC. 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
11: A break in the action. I'm Chris Foster, Fox News. The military reports no new airstrikes in Iran or retaliatory attacks targeting neighbors hosting American troops after two nights of strikes. New York Times reports Qatari mediators are in talks with both sides to de-escalate.
12: President Trump still saying the diplomatic channel does still remain open. Israel now sharing intelligence with D.C., showing that Iran has developed a new plot to assassinate President Trump. And there were numerous banners at the Ayatollah's funeral calling for President Trump's death.
11: Fox's Benjamin Hall. A hearing for a judge to determine whether there's enough evidence to try Tyler Robinson for Charlie Kirk's murder wraps up today in Utah.
13: Lance Twiggs, the former roommate, romantic partner of Tyler Robinson, described how he confessed to the killing of Charlie Kirk at least three times. First, in a handwritten note left the morning of the shooting at their apartment, prosecutors say Robinson wrote, quote, I had the opportunity to take out Charlie Kirk and I took it. In text messages to Twiggs, Robinson said he targeted Kirk because he, quote, had enough of his hatred. And on the day after the shooting in their apartment, Twiggs said Robinson was going to turn himself in.
11: Fox's Chanley Painter. A D.C. Planning Commission gives preliminary approval to President Trump's plan for a 250-foot triumphal arch near Arlington National Cemetery.
14: Ahead of the vote, dozens of residents voiced opposition to the project, arguing the arch would block views from the cemetery and ruin the D.C. skyline. Final approval could come as soon as September when the commission next meet, but members say they still want information on the arch's violation of the city's height law restricting how tall structures can be. Administration attorneys have argued the law does not apply to federal buildings. At the White House, Jared Halpern, Fox News.
11: And President Trump has pushed out the last three members of a bipartisan election commission, firing two Democrats with a Republican resigning. The other Republican quit in April. That commission was established in 2003 to set up standards for state voting systems and provide funding for upgrades. 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
15: 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On the go.
0: Another tax that some Hoosiers hope won't pass. 72 degrees, light breeze, clear radar. It only gets warmer from here, going up to 87 in downtown Indianapolis on this Friday. And good morning, I'm Ryan Hedrick for Exercise, Inc. Here's what's trending at 8:02.
16: I know it's not going to be popular, but at the same time, neither are potholes.
0: That's Greg Wright, controller of the city of Greenwood, talking about a possible wheel tax. You may remember Marion County recently approved a similar plan. Now Johnson County could be next as local leaders look for more money to fix roads.
16: We've been hearing lately through the grapevine that there will be more changes to road funding coming, and that we're going to have one if we want to participate in some of the road funding grants through the state.
6: And one of those grants he's talking about is called the Community Crossing Grant. The city is planning to use revenue for road repair projects. Hoosier drivers are still getting a break at the pump, but that savings comes at a cost. The state's gas tax holiday is expected to leave Indiana and local governments about $533 million short. The holiday, which drivers are saving about 61 cents a gallon, runs through August 6th. The break has helped keep Indiana gas prices among the lowest in the country, but those prices are ticking up this morning. The average price for regular unleaded, $3.26. a gallon, up from $3.09 last week. A man is dead after a shooting on Indianapolis's near South Side. IMPD says they were called to a neighborhood not far from Shelby and Raymond Streets for a report of a person shot. When they got there, they found a man sitting in a driver's seat. The car he was driving had crashed into an electrical box. He was found shot up and pronounced dead at the scene. Showing up wherever she was, Jarrett Lewis has the story on why an Indianapolis woman went to the cops about her ex-husband.
17: The woman says she would go to multiple places and somehow see her ex-husband. After finding some sort of device on her vehicle, she went to police. Now, 38-year-old Matthew Smith is charged with stalking while using a tracking device. IMPD officers looked at security cameras at the woman's work and noticed Smith putting something under the vehicle one day, later confirming that it was a GPS tracking device. IMPD has photographed the device and is now searching for Smith. Jarrett Lewis, 93 WIBC Mobile News.
6: The Indiana Fever played without Caitlin Clark. They got 29 points from Kelsey Mitchell in a 92-89 victory over the Phoenix Mercury last night.
18: I'm so proud. You know, our resilience, our ability to stay neutral in terms of our mindset, to answer runs, you know, to not give in to fatigue, to circumstance. You know, it just really proud of this.
6: That said, Coach Stephanie White, Kelsey Mitchell hit a bucket with 10 seconds left, and that was good enough to put the Fever on top to stay. They finish out their road trip in Las Vegas on Sunday against the Aces. Caitlin Clark expected back on the court that day. I'm Ryan Hedrick, on the level, on the go, and at WIBC.com at 8:05. Traffic on the fives. What are you watching, Matt Bear?
1: Hey, Ryan, looking at westbound 70 off.

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1: Yeah, I don't want to be fake news.
2: Got it. Oh, who wants to be fake news?
1: I'm not the
2: NFL. Would you like to be like Diego Morales?
3: No!
2: I don't think so. No one wants to be like effing Diego.
1: Don't you put that curse on me.
2: Fake news, Diego. He called WIBC fake news, and then he couldn't back it up, and neither could his team, the Secretary of State, Diego Morales. He called us fake news, couldn't back it up, so now we call him fake news, Diego Morales, except it's radio, and you got to shorten things up you got to make it easier, so we call him effing Diego, right? Producer Carl, right? Just call him effing Diego.
4: Absolutely. We're just making it easier for the audience.
2: That's all we're doing. That's all we're doing. Fake news, Diego Morales. Not fake news, Amber Hardwick, Fox 59. What's the weather?
5: You know what? Pretty bright outside this morning. We have pretty comfortable temperatures at this time, although we are going to warm up into the mid-80s this afternoon. Partly sunny skies without a cloud cover for the afternoon with widely scattered showers and thunderstorms. That'll continue into the evening. Mostly cloudy with spotty showers and storms around tonight. Chance for patchy fog to develop with a low at 71 degrees. Tomorrow, mostly cloudy, widely scattered showers and thunderstorms around throughout the day. Most of the activity across the southern half of the state. We'll have a high near 85 degrees. During the second half of the weekend, looks drier, partly cloudy with a high near 88 degrees. With another heat wave setting up starting on Monday, where we'll have a high at 90.
2: That right there is Amber Hardwick of Fox 59. Thank you, Amber. We appreciate it. 73 degrees right now in the American Standard Cooling Weather Center. The time is 8:08.

changing the situation in the Strait of Hormuz. Iran has said they're going to close it, but that doesn't seem to have happened yet. And there's a conversation among some about whether or not they even have this capacity anymore. And barrel prices have gone down in the last 12 hours. Tony Katz, 93 WIBC, good morning. Good to be with you. Now, why the president still thinks that there should be some level of negotiation makes no sense, because the story is from the Israelis and from others that the Iranians are trying plots to assassinate the president. I don't think that's a group you negotiate with. I don't care who our president is. Our president gets left alone from foreign powers. Oh, and also gets left alone. We don't negotiate with people like that. We end people like that. We'll see what the latest brings us. And then there is J.D. Vance. He's the vice president of the United States. And there's been a lot more talk about the H-1B visas and the idea of why it is we bring people into the country to do jobs where we have American citizens who can do these jobs. I don't have a problem with bringing in expertise. I have an issue with telling companies that it's quite all right if they say, hey, we need to bring in these foreign workers because they're more skilled, when it's not necessarily the case. And this goes to a story on Fox News about Microsoft. We happen to mention that they're laying off 4,800 people. I think we brought this up earlier this week. 1,600 from the Xbox division. Laying these people off. And at the same time, Microsoft was approved to hire 2,273 employer-sponsored non-immigrant workers under the H-1B visa program. So, wait, they're non-immigrant workers? But you're hiring them from foreign countries. So now this has to get explained. Maybe it's a misread. Maybe it's a misunderstanding about how the H-1B visa system works.

0: works. Maybe this is all in the up and up. But if there are jobs that were in American hands that you took out of America so you could put them into foreign hands, what? And we're now creating visas, or I should say now. We have visas specifically to do this. What was the win here? We see this sometimes. People post for that IU, Indiana University, hiring people, H-1B visa. Why? Is that really what's necessary? Or does that fulfill some other requirement that allows some other opportunity? Do I think it's wrong to bring in people from other countries who have a specific skill set and can be of value to the United States? No. Do I think it's wrong to use that as some kind of jobs program because you can get it at a cheaper rate other than hiring American citizens? Well, yes, I do, but maybe not for the same reasons you do. We'll get into that on Tony Katz today at noon. Let's talk safety. There was a big safety summit with all the mayors. What happened? The Carmel mayor, Mayor Sue Finkham, scheduled to join us next. Keep it here. Tony Katz, 93 WIBC. Good morning.
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0: Traffic on the fives. Matt Bear is in the WIBC Traffic Center. What do we know?
6: Yeah, Tony, looking at the west side off ramp, still closed from westbound 70, like you're going to the airport. And the ramp is closed from westbound 70 to Harding Street. That's the exit ramp shut down. It's because of an overturned semi-trailer that is now gone. But there's still a load to clean up off the left shoulder. It looks like lumber, a load of lumber. So we have to do that first. Right in the meantime, you can use the Holt Road exit ramp, which is exit 77 a little bit further down the interstate. Northbound 465 on the southeast side, just stop South Shadeland up to Brookville Road. 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I'm Matt Bear with traffic on the fives. Follow us at WIBC Traffic.
0: 72 degrees in the American Standard Cooling Weather Center. The time is 8:16.
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0: So they gathered at Gainbridge Fieldhouse. And they said, we're going to talk about crime. The Regional Mayor's Public Safety Partnership Summit. That's what it was billed as. And now the question is, what came from it? Tony Katz, 93 WIBC. Good morning. Sue Finkham joins us right now, the mayor of Carmel, Indiana. And this starts with you saying that there's a massive crime problem in Indianapolis. They don't do enough about the crime problem. It is seeping into the donut counties. It's seeping in to Hamilton County. It's seeping into Carmel. And you had enough of it. You had the Marion County prosecutor, Ryan Mears, basically say, how dare you, harumph, harumph, harumph. And you had Joe Hogsett saying, well, we should sit down and talk. And now you've got the Regional Mayor's Public Safety Partnership Summit. Walk us through it. How did it go?
1: Good morning, Tony. Hey, yeah, we had 31 in the room. First time we've gotten together in that capacity ever. That was positive. Focused on how we can work together. A little tentative, right? Because I think we're trying to feel each other out. But we started a dialogue, trying to find areas we can collaborate and get the start of a game plan. I mean, ultimately, I want repeat offenders in jail or treatment. I want guns off the street. I want teen violence reduced. I want fewer predators grooming and harming our children. And of course, we want less financial fraud so our seniors can not be fleeced of their hard-earned retirement dollars. And so all those things I believe are on the table as we move forward. It's a start. We got to start somewhere, right? It's a start. And now we can hold each other accountable for actually outcomes down the road.
0: We'll get into game plan in just a moment, but walk me through it. You walk into the room. You say everybody's tentative. Were people shaking hands? Were people smiling? Were there side conversations? You walk into the room. You're the mayor of Carmel. You started this whole thing, and I'm not saying that's a bad thing. Walk us through how it happened.
1: You know, the police officers know each other. The chiefs and the deputy chiefs know each other. The mayors know each other. So there's a lot of introductions other than that, but you know, we just sat down and said, here we are. We've got an opportunity to lead, introduced ourselves to each other and just started laying out some of the issues of what is keeping us, what's getting in our way as electeds and as police chiefs and keeping crime intact here in central Indiana.
0: So it was friendly. It was cordial. Yeah. It wasn't hostile from the beginning. So everybody goes around. Hi, my name is Sue. I'm from Carmel. And they do all that whole thing talking to the mayor of Carmel, Sue Finkham. At what moment did anyone look at Joe Hogsett and say, you're responsible for killing the people in my city and it has to stop?
1: I don't think anyone said it, framed it that way, Tony, and I don't think anyone will. But I think the focus was, okay, we've said our piece because, as you know, after I had my public comments, there was many other prosecutors and, you know, some police chiefs and others that came out and said, yes, we feel the same way in our county. So I think we got that out of the way already. And so now the point was, okay, we're here. We all have 1,000 things we can do. I have 100,000 people I need to serve. The last thing I need to do is just throw around more words. Let's get to work. Let's roll up our sleeves and figure out ways we can take action and get a plan in place.
0: I wasn't referring to throwing around words. I was much more concerned with everybody understanding the stakes of the game. And you brought up the idea of a game plan. We need to work on a game plan. Did that discussion of game plan involve Ryan Mears, the prosecutor, who has said some unkind things about you or certainly your comments? Did it involve a conversation about Ryan Mears actually prosecuting criminals?
1: It talked about getting the prosecutors in the room the next meeting from all the counties and having a conversation about what are their barriers, what are their successes, and how we can collaborate with mayors and law enforcement officers with those prosecutors to get the outcome done that we want, less crime on the street.
0: As you see it, you talk about barriers, and there can be. What are they? What are some barriers that you've unearthed, discovered, found, however you want to describe it, and how would you remove those?
1: I think that's what we're in the process of uncovering too, Tony. You know, I think when we look at this, I said earlier, this is a broken system. And I'm not an expert in all aspects of that system, but we know that we've got an uprising of teen crime, and we have many just jurisdictions with not enough police officers on the street. We have police officers who are arresting people who are turning around and being right back on the street before the shift is done. We have jails that are full. We have judges who are maybe perhaps not keeping people detained versus turning them right around. We've got city councils who don't want to put budgets forth or can't put budgets forth that support this initiative. There's just a lot of things. So this is a complex problem. We're not going to fix it in a couple meetings, right? I mean, no one is naive enough to think that. But if we don't start somewhere, we're not going to get anywhere. And we just have to keep bearing things. And then prioritize, Tony. The meeting after the prosecutors will be with the General Assembly members so that we can also talk about, hey, how can you help us when you reconvene in January to help us either get more dollars for software that can help us be more interoperative on the street, to help us change the way bail is administered, to evaluating a three strikes rule. I mean, there's so much opportunity there. So it's not going to be one legislative session that, you know, creates a fix either. It'll probably be multiple ones. So we're going to put a game plan together, prioritize it, make the ask, move forward, and hold each other accountable.
0: I mean, you bring up the General Assembly and you talk about bail. Are you making the argument that we should absolutely be opposed to the idea of no bail or cashless bail, as many, and it's become a political issue, have tried to push in cities across the country?
1: I want to better understand personally what conversation has already occurred. As I mentioned earlier, I'm not an expert on that. I'm not an attorney, but I am interested in saying, what have you looked at already in some of the, you know, committees that the General Assembly has, and what has been discussed and how has that been received? There obviously is a vote, right, that we'll have in November to allow no bail. And so we'll be having a conversation about that in our community. But I don't know what conversations preceded that and how they were viewing it, you know, building the next General Assembly sessions and how they want to take that from there. So I'm interested in learning that.
0: Talking to the mayor of Carmel, Sue Finkham, talk about fixing, talk about the General Assembly. Is there something first on your list? Hey, can we start with this right here? I mean, having a get-together and everybody putting on name tags is certainly nice, and I don't oppose the idea of the gatherings. I support in every way this being a front and center issue, but someone's got to be able to say, this is the first thing we have to handle. What is first on your list? Number one.
1: Personally, because I can't speak for the group, personally, is how do we keep these repeat offenders behind bars? Like, why are they coming back on the street? That was our issue. 38 arrests, 28 Marion County for felonies since 2020. Unacceptable. So how do we keep these guys either in treatment or in jail so they're not on my streets terrorizing my residents? That's job number one for me. Now, I don't know. I know other states have done a three strikes rule. That's interesting to me. I don't know if the state, you know, legislature has looked at that or not, but that's a conversation I want to have.
0: So we talk about repeat offenders. What has been the cost to Carmel, and what action is Carmel taking regarding the crime problem that is creeping up from Marion County?
1: We've added more police officers on the street. We have invested in different technological tools. We have made sure that we are part of task force, like the Indiana Crimes Against Children. Indiana Crime Guns Task Force, we're putting an officer down there full-time. Hamilton County Boone Task Force, we host that in our building. So, those are steps that we have been actively able to take. And I think also, you know, I stuck my neck out and said, this is a problem in Carmel, and we have to have, better regional relationships to get this under, you know, some kind of plan underway.
0: Was Joe Hogsett, the mayor of Indianapolis, receptive, dismissive? How was that?
1: When I reached out to him, he was very receptive, and I'm greatly appreciative of that.
0: Were you bothered by the fact that you had to be the one who reached out?
1: He did not indicate one way or the other whether he was or not. I'm sure.
0: Were you bothered? Were you, Mayor Finkham, bothered by that?
1: I'm bothered by the fact that my residents are facing crime and increasing violent crime. That's what I'm bothered by. I don't care about anyone else's feelings or opinions.
0: Before I let you go, and I appreciate you getting this started, I appreciate you taking the time. We've reached out to a lot of mayors. We're going to be having people on, hearing the updates on this, because we don't want this to let this story go. We want this to have a result. with this crime that is moving up from Marion County, there's been more and more talk about these flock cameras, F-L-O-C-K, that exist. And I, full disclosure, the flock cameras are terrible and they all need to be taken down in Carmel. I've got you here. I'm a resident. It is absolutely a horrible, terrible, miserable idea that is absolutely invasive of privacy and that is not a way to solve a problem. But I will ask as the radio host, are the flock cameras an answer, in your view, to what is happening with Marion County issues?
1: Our Carmel Police Department will tell you it's the best crime-fighting tool they've had in their hands ever. And I will give you an example. And we can have a whole segment on this, Tony, and we're probably going to agree to disagree here. But I think it was 2 or 3 Mondays ago, in a span of just a few hours, we caught 3 different individuals in our streets with open warrants. From Marion County, just because of the flock cameras. That's 3 people off the streets who are up here, probably not looking to do any good.
0: And I would respond by saying I'm more than happy to have the conversation. The Carmel Police Department is wrong, and arresting 3 people is good, but the problem is what Marion County is doing, not surveillance of Carmel residents. But we will leave it there, and I'm more than happy to have that conversation with you, with the chief, with anyone. Anytime. I appreciate you coming on, Mayor Finkham. Really, really do. Sue Finkham, Mayor of Carmel, Indiana. Can't thank you enough. I appreciate it. We'll talk more in the future. Matt Bear has traffic on the 5s.
2: Exit ramp closed westbound 70 to Harding Street because of a rolled semi-trailer. The trailer is gone. 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I'm Matt Bear on the 5s at WIBC Traffic.
3: Oh, baby. 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Nobody has more fun than we do. We crack the mic right after the news at 3 o'clock. 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
2: Violence hitting wealthy communities, and leaders say there can't be any immunity. 72 degrees, light breeze in downtown Indianapolis, going up to 87. Good Friday morning. I'm Ryan Hedrick. Here's what's trending at 8:31. There weren't any prosecutors at the table when central Indiana mayors and police chiefs met at Gainbridge Fieldhouse last week, but Carmel Mayor Sue Finkham says that's going to change the next time they get together.
1: All the counties? And having a conversation about what are their barriers, what are their successes, and how we can collaborate with mayor, as mayors and law enforcement officers with those prosecutors to get the outcome done that we want, less crime on the street.
2: Finkham spoke with our Tony Katz just minutes ago.
1: We've got an uprising of teen crime, and we have many jurisdictions with not enough police officers on the street. We have police officers who are arresting people who are turning around and being right back on the street before the shift is done. We have jails that are full.
2: Finkham has been critical in the past about crime spilling over from Marion County into Hamilton County. Social media posts is what led Indianapolis cops to arrest a wanted felon this week. IMPD says 18-year-old Patrick Owens was on probation after being convicted of a previous gun case as a teenager. And then the cops found pictures of him on Instagram posing with guns.
12: That's our ultimate goal, is to keep the community safe. Again, we have to hold these people accountable.
2: That's IMPD officer Tommy Thompson. Owens looking at a possession charge for a machine gun. He was taken into custody after SWAT raided an apartment in northeast Indianapolis this week. Maine Democrat Graham Platt says he'll make his withdrawal official Monday. He paused his campaign because a woman from 5 years ago is accusing him of rape. Tyler Robinson, the man accused of killing Turning Point USA co-founder Charlie Kirk, appeared in court Thursday for the fourth day of a preliminary hearing in Provo, Utah.
13: Lance Twiggs, the former roommate, romantic partner of Tyler Robinson, described how he confessed to the killing of Charlie Kirk at least three times. First, in a handwritten note left the morning of the shooting at their apartment. Prosecutors say Robinson wrote, quote, "I had the opportunity to take out Charlie Kirk, and I took it." In text messages to Twiggs, Robinson said he targeted Kirk because he, quote, "had enough of his hatred." And on the day after the shooting in their apartment, Twiggs said Robinson was going to turn himself in.
2: Fox's Chandler Painter reporting. The Great American State Fair wraps up today.
14: The Great American State Fair winds up its run in Washington, D.C. with the day's theme of the Next 250, Innovation. It celebrates the systems being built to move the country forward, like artificial intelligence and space propulsion. The fair is part of President Trump's Freedom 250 events to mark America's semiquincentennial. Freedom 250 events will continue through the year with the Patriot Games next month, as well as traveling museums known as Freedom Trucks that are stopping in communities across the country.
2: That's Fox's Tanya J. Powers. And sports on WIBC at 8:34 on a Friday. The Indiana Fever picked up a 92-89 win over the Phoenix Mercury last night. 29 points from Kelsey Mitchell sealed the deal with the layup. 10 seconds left. Aaliyah Boston back on the court after taking a night off with the leg injury. She put up 21 in the victory.
15: For me, just making sure that I'm efficient, shoot the ball with confidence, but just be a great post presence. We know that AT likes to facilitate, so for me, just trying to make her job hard, make her more of a scorer tonight, and just be me.
2: Caitlin Clark missing in action. She's resting with a back injury. The Fever wind up the road trip in Vegas on Sunday. The Indiana Pacers are in Vegas this morning, getting ready for an afternoon summer league game against the Cleveland Cavaliers. They'll throw the ball up at 4:30. France moving on to the World Cup semifinals after a 2-0 victory over Morocco Thursday. And in Major League Baseball, the Philadelphia Phillies edged the Reds 1-0. The Baltimore Orioles hold off the Chicago Cubs 3-2. And the Boston Red Sox complete the sweep of the Chicago White Sox 2-1. Sports brought to you by Ball State Athletics. I'm Ryan Hedrick, on the level, on the go, and at WIBC.com at 8:35. Traffic on the fives. What's shaking, Matt Bear?
16: Yeah, Ryan, look at a westbound 70 exiting to Harding Street. Ramp still closed because of a rolled semi-trailer. It happened last night. Now the trailer is gone, but they are now cleaning up the load. It looks like lumber off the left shoulder. A big dumpster is on the exit ramp right now. So it is not reopening here within the next hour, that for sure. Again, westbound 70 to Harding Street shut down for the moment. Northbound 65, stop and go from the south side. Raymond up to Washington Street, a 3-minute delay. Crash on the northwest side, West 56th Street at Lafayette Road. 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I'm Matt Bear on the 5, set WIBC traffic.
0: Hey, Matt, before I get to weather, I just realized that I told the mayor of Carmel, Indiana, that not only do I disagree with her on these cameras, but that the police are completely wrong. And it made me realize that I don't really have a bail fund set up, because you know I'm going to get arrested today, right?
16: Probably, yeah. Don't leave the house, man.
0: Yeah, yeah. So we're gonna need to set up like a GoFundMe or something, or people could just drop off some spare change.
16: Yeah, don't forget everything they take from the car after it's tossed.
0: You know?
16: You don't get
0: true.
16: That back for a minute, you know.
0: That's true. It's funny. I hear the Blues are calling.
16: You might be making a leap here a little bit, you know.
0: You think?
16: Yeah, just a tiny bit.
0: Yeah. Well. The chat room, some in the chat room disagree with me, too. They're down with the flock cameras. I am not one of those people. The surveillance state is nothing to be unconcerned about, for sure. 74 degrees in the American Standard Cooling Weather Center. The time is 8:37.
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0: 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We have got Dow futures up 100, NASDAQ futures down 84. Tony Katz, 93 WIBC. Good morning, guys. A pleasure to be with you. West Texas crude, $72.15, so down a little from yesterday. Brent crude at $76.51. That is the barrel price. The 10-year treasury holding 4.5%. 4.543 is where we are at, and gold has come down again, $4,100 an ounce, $4,101 an ounce right now, so down just a touch. $59.49 is the silver price per ounce. A Bitcoin at $64,407. Now, to this flock camera conversation, which is an important one, and I will have it with any mayor, I'll have it with any police chief. The chat room also questioning whether or not I'm going to jail for telling the mayor the flock cameras are wrong and that the Carmel police are wrong and they should all be removed. And I have now been given the ever sage advice of don't drop the soap. Good Lord. The fundamental issue is not that, well, they caught some bad guys. That was the argument made by the mayor. Sue Finkham, they caught some bad guys. I can appreciate catching bad guys. You found three people with outstanding warrants through these flock cameras. What else did you find? Who else was looked at? Who else was tracked? Who else was categorized? At what moment will the feds demand access to these systems? Don't tell me that it won't happen. Don't lie to me. And as I have said before, and maybe the only places I really have any level of friction with law enforcement, why does anybody think it's my job to make a police officer's job easier? I get surveilled, so their job is easier? With all due respect, are there people out there making that argument? Because that argument is insane. The surveillance state is not one of value. Demanding that Marion County do its damn job, that the prosecutor do his blanking job, that the mayor actually do his blanking job, that makes sense to me. tracking everyone makes no sense to me. I've seen how China acts and interacts. It's not good. It's not smart. It's not valuable. And before we go any further, if someone wants to tell me, oh, Tony, that's never going to happen. Sometimes people can say agree to disagree. There'll be no agreement to disagree here. If you say to me, Tony, that'll never happen, or, oh, Tony, you're being conspiratorial, Tony, you're being ridiculous, it's not possible that someone could ever be that ignorant and still operate heavy machinery. Everything has always led to something else. Always. Am I a believer in law enforcement? Yes. Do I think we should defund the police? No. Do I think those people want to destroy a society? Absolutely, I do. Do I think we should go the way of China? No. The surveillance state is an absolutely horrifying idea. Isn't it bad enough that our phone does this? It's a bad idea. And yes, I believe that the flock camera should be ripped out by the root. Not by you. That is not a suggestion that you go around doing anything to flock cameras. But the mayor is wrong, and the chief is wrong, and the police department is wrong, and whether no matter the city, they're wrong, and I'm willing to have this debate anywhere at any time. Public safety at the cost of what? You know, when we founded the country and Ben Franklin was asked, what kind of country did you give us? He said, a republic if you can keep it. And I believe it was Madison who discussed that we will have a country as long as people realize they can't vote themselves value out of the public trough. Well, look what has happened. Let us take a look at what it is that is going on. Someone in the chat room says, let's take away Tony's access to the internet. His job is too easy. Using the idea that we should not make police jobs easier is totally foolish. You have no expectation of privacy in public. But if we're going to make their job easier, why don't we just take away the expectation of privacy in private? Why don't we just take away any expectation of privacy, period? I mean, if we're going to make the job easier, if that's the argument, I have no expectation of privacy in public. True, people can see me. Yes, somebody can record what's going on the street. Absolutely. That's the citizen. The government? Well, that's a whole different thing, kitten. I mean, if people want to go about engaging this fight about the flock cameras, I'm all in. But we have to understand what it is we're discussing. And you have to understand what it is that you are wishing for. I'm down. Mayors, governor, police chiefs, sheriffs, I'm in. Matt Bear has traffic on the fives. What's up, Matthew?
16: Tony, west side ramp still closed. Westbound 70 to Harding Street. Exit ramp closed because of a way earlier overturned semi-trailer. It happened last night. The trailer is gone. Now they're cleaning up its load, so the ramp is still closed. On the south side, northbound 65. Stomp and go Raymond Street up to Washington Street because of construction. And the east side, northbound 465, tightens up after 70 up to Penn Pike. There is a crash on the northwest side, 56 at Lafayette Road. 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I'm Matt Bear on the fives at WIBC Traffic.
0: 74 degrees in the American Standard Cooling Weather Center. The time is 8:46.
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0: I'm screaming. 93 WIBC. Good morning, kitten. Here's how we play our game. Producer Carl has selected a television theme song from yesteryear. I have to guess what it is, but on Fridays, we do Film Friday, where what you have is Carl picks some music from a famous film, and I have to guess what that film is. And the chat room is allowed to help, or I'm allowed to phone a friend. I don't know. There's one guess in the chat room, and I like the guess, but it just doesn't sound right. You know what? I'll phone a friend. Let's go to Matt Bear. Matt Bear, what film is this song from?
1: Tony, that's Last of the Mohicans.
0: I have no idea. You know what? Dan, I'm going to go with you. Is this from Beavis and Butthead to America? Is this Rob Zombie?
2: That's cool.
3: Yeah, Rob Zombie.
0: It's Rob Zombie from the movie Beavis and Butthead to America. Dan, you win a free bowl of soup. Hold on, we're out of soup. I'm so sorry. What? How was anybody going to get that?
3: It's like the greatest movie of all time, Tony. Everybody should know this movie.
0: Stop. Turn off the music.
3: It's during the desert vulture scene. You remember that part?
0: I never saw the movie.
3: Oh, my gosh. You're missing out. Matt Bear's seen it.
0: Matt Bear's never seen it.
1: Yes.
0: No, he hasn't.
1: I did a long time ago.
0: Did you just say Beavis and Butthead to America is the greatest movie of all time?
3: Just like Office Space. I'd watch it over and over again.
0: Oh, no, Office Space is legit. Office Space is legit. I did want to speak to both of you about your lack of flair. But Beavis and Butthead to America. Wow.
3: Whoa.
1: It's pretty good.
0: Wait, did Carl just do that live?
1: Yeah, that was him.
0: Really? I didn't know Carl does impressions.
1: It's really good.
0: Wow. But I also would never... I never saw the movie. I never would have been able to connect that. I'd have no capacity.
3: Now we know what movie you need to watch this weekend.
0: Right. Right. That's how I'm going to spend my weekend.
4: Yay!
0: Hold on. Ian is upset that I'm giving credit to the wrong person. Fine, Ian, you get credit too. I want everyone in the chat room who got it right to get credit. And I want the city of Carmel to have no flock cameras. This is not gonna hit that one anymore. We'll get back to that as well. On Tony Katz today at noon, what are the next steps with Iran? Because they've now sent missiles out against these Middle Eastern countries. We are still engaging hits. Do we have a new philosophy, or are we back to pretending that somehow there's a negotiation at play? Because I'm exhausted from the pretending. I don't know where you are on this. We will discuss that with Major Mike Lyons, retired United States Army military analyst. Then this polling that shows that Americans are opposed to capitalism and don't think that we have a democracy. What? How did this happen, and how does this get fixed? And then there's a lot of people talking about this shooting that took place in Houston regarding ICE. The problem is we don't have the data. We have a Mexican citizen shot and killed. That's what we have. U.S. Immigration Customs Enforcement engaged in this shooting after he allegedly drove into an ICE vehicle. I don't have enough yet to be able to make any statement. Hopefully we'll get more information on it. I'll catch you guys at noon. Matt Bear has traffic.
4: 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Some of the semi is gone. They are cleaning up. 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I'm Matt Bear on the 5, set WIBC traffic.
5: Oh, baby. Hammer and Nigel show. Nobody has more fun than we do. We crack the mic right after the news at 3 o'clock. The biggest stories in Indy, and it's Beer Sample Friday. 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
0: Good Friday morning. Coming up in a couple of minutes, how seeking validation costs one man his freedom, and what you're paying at the pump this morning isn't what you were paying yesterday after Fox News. 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
1: I'm Chris Foster, Fox News. President Trump is warned Iran is working on an assassination plot. Fox's Tanya J. Powers reports.
2: Reported intelligence coming from Israel suggests Iran had developed a new plan to assassinate President Donald Trump, according to the Wall Street Journal. For years, Iran has vowed to retaliate against Trump for the 2020 U.S. strike that killed Islamic Revolutionary Guard Corps General Qasem Soleimani. But a fresh plan would mark an escalation in the longstanding threats. The warning follows days of massive memorial ceremonies for Iran's supreme leader, Ayatollah Khamenei, who was killed in U.S. airstrikes in late February. Some mourners threw stones at a billboard showing Trump with a bullet aimed at his head, while others held placards that said, "Kill Trump" in English.
1: No new U.S. military strikes were reported in Iran after two nights of them and retaliatory strikes in the region from Iran. A bipartisan housing affordability bill becomes law tonight, with or without the president's signature, unless he vetoes it. The 10-day window for that closes at midnight. He canceled the signing ceremony last month, demanding that Congress also pass new voting laws, the SAVE Act. Victor Marks is declared the winner of the Republicans' primary for governor in Colorado.
22: Marks, a Marine Corps veteran, defeating State Senator Barbara Kirkmeyer, posted a video to social media with this to say to his supporters.
23: Thank you to every voter, volunteer, and supporter who helped us get here. And to those of you who supported someone else in the primary, I want you to hear me clearly. There's a place for you in this campaign.
22: The Colorado gubernatorial primary was held on June 30th, but all of the counties took days to report their final results. Sue Guzman, Fox News.
1: Chula Vista, California man has been convicted of murdering his wife and mother of their three children. Larry Millette denies any involvement in his wife Maya's disappearance 5 years ago. No body's ever been found. Prosecutors got a conviction on circumstantial evidence. 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
25: Instagram fame and jailhouse shame. Clouds trying to cover the sun, trying to peek through in downtown Indianapolis. 72 degrees right now, a light breeze. It may rain later, we're not sure, going up to 87. Good morning, I'm Ryan Hedrick. Here's what's trending at 9:02. A wanted felon who liked to pose with pistols on Instagram was picked up in a SWAT raid in an Indianapolis apartment complex this week.
26: Getting repeat offenders, getting guns that are held unlawfully by these violent individuals off our streets, keeping Indianapolis safe.
25: That's IMPD Officer Tommy Thompson. The dude's name is Patrick Owens. He's 18. When he was a teenager, he caught a gun case. Now he's facing additional felony charges. An emergency call turned into a discovery of a man dead in his car on the near south side last night. The cops called to Shelby and Raymond Streets, or the area around that area. When they arrived, they found the man he had been shot up. He drove his car into an electrical box. They're looking for whoever shot him. People who are driving in Greenwood and who work in Johnson County may have to fork over a little more money this year. Here's Jared Lewis.
27: The city is considering implementing a wheel and vehicle excise tax. They passed an ordinance on first reading during a meeting earlier this week. The ordinance is set to be looked at again during the council's next meeting next month. Greg Wright, controller for the city of Greenwood, told Fox 59 that the new money raised would go towards road projects.
28: I know it's not going to be popular, but at the same time, neither are potholes.
27: Cars registered in Greenwood would have to pay $25 a year. Those who own a bus, semi, or RV would have to pay $40. Jarrett Lewis, 93 WIBC Mobile News.
25: The Indiana Fever are on their way to Las Vegas this morning after beating the Phoenix Mercury last night by 390-289 thanks to Kelsey Mitchell's layup with 10 seconds left. The Indiana Pacers are in Las Vegas to take on the Cleveland Cavaliers for summer league action. And a Mars discovery with Purdue in the story. Jeanette Cruz has what you need to know.
29: Scientists operating NASA's Perseverance rover have discovered organic molecules inside an ancient Martian riverbed for the very first time. Purdue professor Roger Weens says the find brings us one step closer to answering a pivotal question.
30: But Mars does not have much organic material. And so the question is, what little organic material Mars has, is it from ancient life or is it simply out there from the cosmos?
29: A sample will be sent back for analysis. Jonette Cruz, 93 WIBC Mobile News.
25: And I'm Ryan Hedrick, on the level, on the go, and at WIBC.com.
0: At 9:04 on a Friday morning, Matt Bear has your traffic.
3: All right, look at a westbound 70 exiting to Harding Street. Ramp still closed because of an overturned semi. The semi is gone, and they're just sweeping up the left shoulder now. It's going to take a minute. Crash on the northwest side, 56th Street at Lafayette Road. 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I'm Matt Bear with traffic on the fives. Follow us at WIBC Traffic.
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0: Friday. I am unapologetically excited. I am excited about the fact that we just had a killer week this week on WIBC from 9 to noon. I'm excited about the weekend to come, and I am super excited about the show we've got lined up for you today. We've got our typical wall-to-wall commentary lined up. We've got a couple amazing guests lined up, and then we're going to get into a little something we're going to affectionately refer to as priming the pump. We're going to do a little pre-drinking for the Hammer and Nigel show. Beer Sample Friday. We got to support our buddies, and you don't have to twist our arms to do it with a little beer, so we're going to be doing that. But at 9:30, we've got Hendricks County Republican Chairman Phil Clay coming on. We're going to talk a little bit about all the work that has to be done between the primary and the general election, and then we're going to get into a little bit about their event that they're having on the 21st out there at Villa Havana Cigar Lounge in Plainfield, Indiana, where Jerry and I, with our podcast, Those Assholes, have signed up to be the cigar sponsor. That's going to be awesome. Todd Rakita is coming in as a keynote speaker, but we'll get more into that later. And then at 11:30, we have grassroots guru Scott Pressler coming on air with us at 11:30. That's going to be fun. We're going to have a great conversation with him. I'm sure we're going to jump into the SAVE Act, but let's start off today. We got to get into this first. This is the hot news. President Trump is now punishing Iran. U.S. military has smashed over 170 targets between now and yesterday. And then he's not even thinking they're worthy of a deal at this point.
1: Night number one, two nights ago, you had 80 Iranian military targets in their sights. They include coastal radar sites that I just showed you over there, some of these command and control networks and the anti-ship missile capabilities. Then last night, we had about 90 Iranian military targets, included a bridge in northeastern Iran, but primarily the similar sites here now, air defense systems, coastal surveillance assets, and these naval capabilities. There have been dozens of these small Iranian boats that have been taken out just this week alone. I'm going to bring in Dan Hoffman to join Sandra and me and Sergey.
0: Well, there it is, folks. Jerry and I discussed this yesterday. I think we both agreed that, okay, a lot of talk has been had. They've essentially called the bluff of the United States. I don't know why they thought it was a bluff. It clearly wasn't a bluff. So what do you think, Jerry? Did he do the right thing by going in hard and heavy again last night?
2: I mean, I think he's got to keep going. Just keep going. They have no option now. A memorandum of understanding, we're not doing anymore. A treaty, we're not doing anymore. You are going to submit now.
0: Yeah, I mean, full surrender at this point, right?
2: That's it. We won, you lose, this is what we want. So I saw this yesterday, and I'm really starting to like this guy, which is very hard for me to say. Stephen A. Smith. All right, Stephen A. Smith used to be on, I believe it was First Take, maybe? Him and Skip Bayless used to go back and forth. Kind of created the adversarial debate that they have now when you look at sports, right? When they
0: have everybody's like Shannon Sharp.
2: Everybody's
0: right now,
2: copying that First Take.
0: No, you're wrong. No, you're wrong. No, you're wrong. You're wrong.
2: So he has his own podcast now, and he started to venture off a little bit into politics. There for a while, there was a rumor he was even going to try to run.
0: Yeah.
2: But he is slowly turning into the voice of reason. He took a call yesterday, and one of the callers just said, you know what, Republicans are racist.
3: I know up front the Republicans, or Republicans, as I call them, because of the Epstein thing, they're straight racist. I already know that. Because it's a double standard.
4: So what we're going to do is we're going to say Republicans are racist as opposed to specific names. You're just going to call an abundance of people racist.
3: A blanket across the board, Republicans are straight racist.
4: Goodbye, man.

0: Have a nice day. We're not doing that. We're not doing that. I'm not letting anybody on either side of the...
1: I mean...
2: Yeah.
3: That needs to happen more often.
2: Yeah. Stop arguing with idiots. I'm serious. You know, I've done that. People, they laugh at me. Just like Facebook alone. If you get sideways with me on Facebook with something stupid, done, block, gone. I just not wasting my energy and oxygen on you.
1: I heard this quote one day, and it's never lost me. It's never play chess with a pigeon because it'll knock over all the pieces, crap all over the board, and strut around like it won anyway.
2: That's exactly right.
1: And arguing with some of these people is playing chess with a pigeon.
2: It is. It absolutely is. Is that what we call them now, pigeons?
1: Yeah, maybe.
2: All right.
1: So you talked about just stupid people. And imagine sitting in front of Congress and being asked such a simple question and sounding so stupid.
4: Mr. Nisco, I'll start with you. Just a basic question, just to kind of level set. We can have the three of you just answer decently quickly. Do you think that people who are here in this country illegally, meaning they either entered illegally or overstayed a visa, should be deported? Yes. Simple yes or no?
5: The rule of law, yes.
4: Mr. Ellison?
1: It's the AG of Minnesota.
6: Do they have an asylum petition pending?
4: You get your microphone.
7: If they have a pending asylum petition, I think it should be heard. If they have some basis for their presence in the country, I think ordinary due process should take place.
4: Yeah, it's just from my perspective, simple. I'm not a big shot lawyer like you. Just a quick question. If you enter the country illegally or you overstay a visa, should you be deported?
7: My simple answer is, sir, it depends.
1: Oh, my gosh.
4: Okay, so somebody...
1: He never even gives the answer. You know why? Because he's in Minnesota.
2: Minnesota. Yeah. He must have, he couldn't answer the question.
1: That's the attorney general of that state.
2: He was clearly educated at the Learing Center. I what do you do with that, Jerry? I mean.
1: That's the attorney general of the whole state.
2: Is there any discernible elected official at all in Minnesota?
1: There's got to be at least one, but the problem is that they're so outnumbered that you never hear their voices anyway.
2: Often some rural little corner of the state, they've got maybe one state rep who's not lost his mind. I don't know.
1: He has no pool.
2: At all. Can't make anything happen. Minnesota. And you think of Minnesota, it's kind of like Indiana and all that. It's just like a Midwestern state. You'd think there would just be a super degree of common sense and just normal people up there. But Minnesota is literally telling California, hold my beer anymore.
1: So my niece, and good luck, Leslie, go win this junior gold event that you're in this next week. It's actually in Minnesota right now. My brother, my niece, I believe his wife, maybe Leslie's sister, they're all in Minneapolis. And I said, man, make sure you go to that Mall of America because I heard it doesn't look like the Mall of America anymore. I heard now it looks like the Mall of Somalia.
2: So you in mall.
1: And he said, man, in Minneapolis, like it's all Somalians. All. It's crazy. Like it's not just a couple. It's like when you go to Miami and you think everybody's Cuban, everybody in Minneapolis looks Somalian.
2: Wow.
1: Everybody.
2: Wow. Everybody.
1: He said it's crazy.
2: Well, Somalians have a distinctive facial features.
1: Correct.
2: Yeah.
1: Somalians, Nigerians, Ethiopians, all
2: the Northeast, the Horn of Africa has a distinctive look to their face.
1: Yeah.
2: No different than Ireland does, no different than India does, Japan does. So you know what you're looking at.
1: I believe Minneapolis also does call to prayer now on the city speakers.
2: Color me shocked. I know we're on radio right now, but this is my shock face. It's frozen.
1: When I flew back from vacation, I stopped in Atlanta, and I had like maybe an hour and a half layover, and it was a Friday, and they announced for all of our Muslim practicing people, if you go to whatever, we will be playing the call to prayer. And I started thinking, like, I wonder if they do that on Easter. Yeah. Do they do it for anybody else?
2: Well, for a long time, Hotlanta has been a hot mess. So I'm not even surprised by that at all. Well, you told me that, Jerry. Did you see surprise in my eyes? Not even
1: crazy.
2: A little bit.
1: We're so pandering to everybody that, like, being an American means what?
2: Yeah. Well, that's a good question. You know, it means something different for everybody, but it's gotten really diluted. So I'll tell you what, folks, we're going to take a break here in a minute. But if you haven't heard, we've got a story we're going to come back with. It's coming out of Texas. There is a hospital down in Texas that has been caught advertising what they're calling birth packages right on the southern border worth $3,000 and $3,950, just a little under $4,000. You, if you're a non-citizen, you can have a natural birth there and get your citizenship. That, to me, holy crap, that is amazing. So we will talk to you in a little bit. We're going to talk about this deal with this Texas hospital.
5: They want revenge.
8: It started far away.
5: Trump is warned by Israel. Iran had a new plan to kill him.
8: A lot changed while you were busy.
9: Netanyahu pushing for more military pressure on Tehran. One banner read, "We will kill Trump."
5: Immigration agents who shot and killed a man in Houston Tuesday were looking for someone else.
8: On top of it,
10: gas prices starting to rise. 17 cents on the increase this morning.
8: All day.
10: He prescribed dangerous cocktails and medicines, which ended in about 20 deaths.
8: 93 WIBZ.
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0: right, folks. Let me tell you what. My name is Brian Alvey. I'm here with my good friend Jerry Lopez. We're on WIBC from 9 to noon today again. We've been here all week. We've been having a blast. We last left off with this story coming out of Texas. This Texas hospital has been caught advertising birth packages with rights on the southern border for $3,950 for a natural birth, and the citizenship is included.
1: President Trump urging the U.S. Supreme Court to revisit the birthright citizenship case. This is happening as the governor, Greg Abbott, out of Texas, orders an investigation into a hospital in his state. He says it's promoting birth packages near the southern border.
2: For the last few days, I've been trying to get answers and dig about these photos circulating on social media, these massive billboards in Mexico, basically promoting childbirth packages in Texas, and trying to press the hospital for answers. Well, it has also caught the attention of President Trump. Take a look at these billboards here, entirely in Spanish, advertising birth packages in South Texas, delivery starting at $3,950 for natural birth and $5,525 for a C-section. It also directed expectant mothers to the website havemybabyintexas.com. That has since been removed. Now, a spokesperson for Mission Regional Medical Center told me this campaign started in 2021, but they pulled down those billboards and the whole campaign this week because of, quote, the potential of unintended misunderstanding.
0: Wow. Can you believe, whether you agree or disagree with the immigration policy, the immigration enforcement that we have going on in this country, to be so tone deaf, to be advertising that still at this point, what office board chair or anything thought that's a good idea? That won't blow back in our face at all.
3: I don't even think it was tone deaf. I think it was exactly what they wanted it to be. They're just trying to drum up business, drum up profits. And this is why birthright citizenship has got to be revisited. I mean, literally billboards all in Spanish saying, come have my baby in Texas.com.
0: That's
3: I mean, are we being serious right now?
0: Yeah, I'm just at this point, since President Trump regained the office and has aggressively went after at all immigration, illegal immigration, for them to still be doing this up until a week ago, and the only reason they took it down is it blew up in their face. Right. Finally, why did it take that long? This is unbelievable to me.
3: Well, there's a little bit of fallout from this now. I mean, besides the obvious, but now it's being said that they are going to, the Supreme Court being they, are going to revisit this whole birthright citizenship specifically because of these billboards.
0: Well,
3: they're saying that it takes, so for them to revisit it, so it's called Rule 44. You have 25 days to re-seek a hearing, and it requires at least one justice from the majority, and it is rarely granted. All right? Now, an anonymous person, a clerk, let's just say, at the Supreme Court said something changed in Amy Coney Barrett after she saw Mexico was putting up billboards advertising birthright citizenship deliveries. She's going to flip. If she flips, we have a game on for this whole thing.
0: That's exactly right. And what are the odds? What's the under and over that she flips? What are you betting on, my man?
3: Well, if they rehear it,
0: yeah,
3: she flipped.
0: Based off past precedents being the best predictor of future performance, I have to agree with you.
3: Yeah, if they rehear it,
0: she flips.
3: It's flipped.
0: It's amazing the things people will say to get a job and then the things they will do that are in complete opposition to that once they have the job.
3: Well, I mean, that's called being in politics, right? I mean,
0: right.
3: I've always joked, and I mean, it's kind of tongue-in-cheek. When you get a job, you're like on a 90-day probationary period
0: right
3: before you get anything.
0: Right to work.
3: And I think that if we elect somebody, you should have 90 days for us to see, are you doing what you said you were going to do? And if you're not, we should just be done with you.
0: You know, I would really like to see, to go back to that hospital, I would really like to see the analytics on it. I wonder how many, through that advertisers, through that, over what have they been doing, about 5 years?
3: Since 01, or so, 2021.
0: Oh, okay. I'd like to see the analytics. I want to see how many people took advantage of that opportunity.
3: Sure.
0: And did exactly that. How many births were had under that program?
3: Oh man, it's got to be a lot. $3,900 for citizenship for your kid.
0: Yeah,
3: I would say that, that being an American citizen is worth way more than that.
0: Oh, I would. I would agree. Yeah. I mean, that was the bargain. That was the Temu price for citizenship right there.
3: But then you get back into the, so the mother gets caught, the son's a citizen, now we're doing what? Like, yeah. That's the issue.
0: We're playing the emotional
3: and,
0: game.
3: And now we're playing, okay, you're separating families, you're this, you're that, and it's like, ah.
0: Oh. I'm very familiar with that. We've talked about that, and it's a hard one. But, you know, I'll go on record again. This birthright citizenship, what's done is done in the past. But it has to stop, like, now. I mean, we have to. I know that we've done it for over 100 years, but things have changed with respect to this. And there is a good argument for me being wrong. I get it, but I really think, you know, the first thing a plumber does when you have a leak is shut off the water.
3: Right. Right.
0: We need to shut off the water.
3: Yeah. None of this would be happening if the front door and back door and every window to this country wasn't open for 4 years.
0: Yeah. That's 100%. I mean, it's like. It's not just one leak in the pipes. No. The plumber's chasing down. It's leaking everywhere.
3: And we're not just talking faucet. About, we're not just. And first of all, when you hear illegal immigration, if you think Mexicans, I hate to tell you, but you're a racist. I mean, straight up, illegal immigrants doesn't mean Mexicans. I mean, we've seen a lot of people from Uzbekistan driving CDL or have with CDLs that killed the lady out and killed the family out in Jay County.
0: We've got illegal immigrants from all over Europe. Pick a country over there. They're coming from everywhere. It's not just a Central and Southern American issue at all. The problem is with our southern border, it's facilitated a lot of the others from around the country because they go to Mexico first and then they transition in through there because we've had that thing wide open, leaking. Canada, we got them coming from Canada too, man.
3: Yep. And I think the scary part is if we really want to take a true look at this, we need to look at the NGOs. We need to look at whoever's facilitating the transport of these people to the southern border. Do you remember last year? No, it was maybe 3 years ago. They showed a bridge in Texas that just had thousands of people just underneath it, just hanging out.
0: Chilling.
3: I remember there for a moment, they showed the National Guard removing, was it razor wire from the Texas border? Where Biden and them said, you can't do that. And it was just, it has been very jarring to see the left willingly and gladly give America up.
0: You know, I would really like to get the deep in the weeds with anonymous conversation with these folks. It's like, what's your end state? What do you think good is going to come from this? Are you that glib or do you have another agenda that you're just not sharing with us? But I'll tell you what, folks, we're going to take a break. We've got an amazing guest coming in. Good friend of Jerry and I's actually. We are going to visit with Hendricks County Republican Chairman Phil Clay and fellow cigar, I hate saying expert, so I like to say enthusiast because experts take the fun out of everything, right? We are enthusiasts, but first we're going to go over to Ryan Hendrick for the news.
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5: Shots fired and a Hoosier cop hit. Mostly cloudy, 75 degrees in downtown Indianapolis. I'm Ryan Hendrick, and here's what's trending coming up on 9:30. An Indiana state trooper was shot this morning along Interstate 94 near the U.S. 421 interchange in Michigan City. The shooting happened at around 7:30. The trooper taken to the hospital. There is no word on their condition. Israel says Iran is behind a plot to assassinate President Trump.
6: Frankly, it doesn't come as a surprise. The Iranians in particular have not been subtle. The banners that they displayed during the final day of the funeral for the late Grand Ayatollah Ali Khamenei in Mashhad, Iran, the banners read, "We will kill Trump." Comments from the mourners were, "By the blood of the martyred Ayatollah, we will kill Trump," and things of that nature.
5: That's Fox's Mike Tobin reporting. The preliminary hearing for the man accused of killing Charlie Kirk continues today. Yesterday, prosecutors played a recorded interview from Tyler Robinson's lover and showed their text messages. Today, the judge decides if there's enough evidence to send the case to trial. And country singer John Rich will be sworn in at the White House today as a special envoy for American landowners at the USDA. The agency says he'll work with farmers and ranchers and private property owners on land rights issues. Now, the opening Morning Bell Report on 93 WIBC, brought to you by Absolute Wealth Management, LLC. All three major indices right now. The Dow up 159 to 52,487. The S&P up 3.25 to 75.43. And the NASDAQ down 110.25 to 29,727. I'm Ryan Hedrick, on the level, on the go, and at WIBC.com.
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0: Well, we're going to get into political campaigns a bit here. A lot of people are under the assumption that between the spring primary and the fall election, there's a bit of a lull, a bit of a resting time in the middle of the summer where the campaigns pretty much just stop. And that, I'm speaking from experience, is just wholly not the truth, but don't take my word for it. We've got Hendricks County Republican Chairman Phil Clay in studio, and he's going to go into a little bit about what goes on in the summer during the campaign season, and we're going to talk a little cigar action. So that's going to be awesome. Phil, welcome to the show.
1: Thank you. Please
0: tell us a little bit about what you've got going on as chairman of one of the bigger, bolder Republican counties in the state, Hendricks County.
1: Yeah, well, thank you. I want to first by saying I bring greetings from the rest of the executive team in Hendricks County. They all say hello, so shout out to them. So post-primary, and this primary was a little bit more contentious, I think, than most have been in years past. Post-primary, a lot of people are like, oh, the primary's done, we can rest and relax. Well, no, you can't, because sure enough, you've got convention. You've got delegates that you've got to get ready for Fort Wayne. We had appointments that we had to make for Fort Wayne, and so trying to get those made and the people up to speed with everything takes a bit of time. I always joke that this is my full-time unpaid job, and I love to do it. But a lot of what we do now is recruitment, volunteering, trying to get the community engaged, and then really turn out the vote for November, because that's where we need it the most.
2: How hard is your job when like you said, the primaries are contentious, right? These are people in your community. These are people that are your neighbors. And more often than not, these are people that are active participants in the party that you see at all the meetings. You see them at all the potlucks, all the get-togethers, the Lincoln dinners. And now for 4 or 5 months, they are just throwing shots at each other. How much of your job is like to mend those things? I don't want to say mend the fences or things that were broken, but mend those relationships.
1: Yeah, I'm going to use two analogies here, and I think one you'll appreciate. So the first is being a county chair is a lot like being air traffic control. You've got a lot of different planes that are all flying independently. They're going to different places, and your job is to make sure that everyone that's supposed to be on the plane is on the plane, and more importantly, to make sure the planes don't crash and burn, because ultimately that comes back on air traffic control. And then secondly, it's kind of like filling out a baseball team, right? The primary is really spring training for us, and it's really trying to see who's going to fill out the roster for November, and by the end of it, we're hoping to bring home the pennant. And so for us, it's a lot of, you're right, relationship building and sometimes relationship mending, just because there are shots that get thrown. Yeah. And you have to come back and say, well, hey, you know, I was against this person and we might have agreed on some things, we disagreed on some things, but right, you know, if I lost, this is the person that we've got to support as Republicans.
0: Absolutely. You know, I love your baseball analogy. That's a great one. I've always used the football analogy that we're really just trying to figure out who the starting quarterback is, but we're going into the fall as a team to right. win. And, you know, sometimes that's hard. We, you know, a lot of, you know, feelings, and, you know, everybody wants to be a starting quarterback when it doesn't happen, and everybody wants their favorite person to be the starting quarterback when it doesn't happen. And that's a big intangible job that you have as chairman, trying to build those bridges between and put that team back together so they're all ready to work together in the fall.
1: Yeah, absolutely. And one of the things that we're doing this year that we've not done before is we're holding a victory summit for all of our candidates and all of our PCs. So we're getting everyone together. We've got a playbook and really kind of setting the expectations for how November is supposed to go for us. Brian, as you said, Hendricks is one of the most Republican counties in the state. I think we have two Democrats elected countywide. We've got some competition this year, and it's going to be a lot of fun, but we're coming into it with the full strength of our party and the people that support us, and we're excited to get it done.
2: When you talk about, you know, people that support us, let's talk about this event you got coming up with Attorney General Todd Rokita's in the House.
1: Absolutely. Absolutely. So it's no surprise, and obviously those assholes know, I'm a cigar enthusiast, as Brian said earlier. You're right, expert kind of takes the fun out of it.
0: But absolutely.
1: I've been known to partake in a cigar or two or
0: seven.
1: Three. Yeah, it just it depends on the mood.
0: Absolutely.
1: One of the, I guess one of the privileges of being chair is I get to kind of help craft the events that we're going to be doing. And for us, having a cigar event sounded really cool. The Attorney General did a cigar event in Fort Wayne for his hospitality suite, and that went over really well. And I reached out to him and said, hey, you know, if you like cigars, we like cigars. We've got the beautiful Villa Havana in Plainfield. Shout out to them for allowing us to host this there.
0: Absolutely. But, you introduced me to that place, and I fell in love with it, and I go there without you now.
1: I know.
0: I call you, but you got this real job and you work real hard. You can't come. I call you every time.
2: And they tell me the only time that I've ever had old fashions were with you at the
1: absolutely. It's my wife doesn't usually appreciate me smoking in the house, so I have to have a place in the wintertime.
0: I've got a hard no on that one.
1: Right. So I've got the I call it my winter white house for the county, but I'm known to be posted up in their back lounge. And
0: that's your Camp David.
1: It is. It very much is.
2: If people want to go to this event, how can they get tickets? How can they get involved?
1: Yeah, so you can find it on our Facebook page. There's a link there where you can buy tickets. We've got couples tickets, individual tickets. If you feel like sponsoring, like those assholes did, you can sponsor. We're super grateful to you guys for being our cigar sponsor. We'll have some premium cigars, and then we'll also be raffling off a box of Gurkha Volition Americas.
2: Awesome. And I'll repost that too. If you follow me on Facebook, I'll just repost this. It's on the
1: Republican Party page.
0: Yeah, so. And we were so privileged to be asked to be the cigar sponsor. We jumped at that. That's awesome. We can't wait for this event. This is going to be a good time. This is going to be a good turnout.
2: I'll tell you this much. As a Cuban, it's funny. I have never smoked more cigars until I met you two guys.
1: Yeah.
0: Well,
2: so. Like, what kind of cigars do you like? Phillies?
1: We're just trying to introduce you to your
2: Swishers?
1: Heritage. Yeah.
2: I don't, Black and Mild?
1: Yeah. No, not anymore.
0: I got to tell you, I'm looking forward to it. I want to thank you for coming in today. I know you had to take a day off for work to do it, and it is much appreciated. It is awesome to have you in here. I haven't seen you in a while, and I'm glad we got caught up. We're definitely going to get caught up on the 21st. All right, folks. So we're going to take a little bit of a break, but when we come back, we're going to talk about a Fort Worth police officer that says calling a biological male a sir is a gray area and that it might be ticket worthy. Right, we're going to get your thoughts on that. Go into the WIBC official YouTube page in the chat. Tell us what you think about that. This is Jerry and Alvy today with our good friend Phil Clay in here, Hendricks County Republican Chairman. We will talk to you here shortly here on WIBC 93.1.
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0: Okay, Jerry, so I'm going to give another quick shout-out and thank you to Phil Clay, Henderson County Republican Chairman, for coming in today. We had a great conversation with him today. Where we left off, I made mention that there's a situation down in Texas. A Fort Worth police officer has said calling a biological male a sir is a gray area that he would potentially ticket for. If you were to call a man pretending to be a woman a sir, you could get civil penalties.
1: But no, I want to ask, and I'm being dead serious. So if a biological male comes up to me who says he's a woman, I call him, I say sir, and he gets offended, is that a citable offense? If I call a biological male a male, and he says I'm offended, I'm gonna whatever. Is that a citable offense if he's offended by that speech?
2: Man, we're talking gray area right now. We're not talking about earlier when it says that's a vague conversation, vague charge.
1: I'm genuinely curious.
2: Sure, I don't believe I would cite that for offensive language. Offensive language to me is calling somebody
1: N-word,
2: curse words.
1: We don't curse, we're preachers.
2: Sure, no, I agree. But it's more like you call somebody a male, I don't necessarily find that offensive unless they come up.
1: You don't, but what if they do?
2: That's what I'm saying. If they come up and say, hey, I'm offended by that, and you continue to do that, well, then that's just becoming offensive to them.
3: And here's the catch.
1: Right, here's the catch.
2: So it's the, hey, warning, I'm feeling offended by that, then we're moving into the potential.
1: But so what if I'm offended by what they say? Like they come up telling me this and then the other swearing at me, will they get cited?
2: Are you offended by it?
1: I'm offended by all of this.
3: What's good for the goose is good for the gander.
1: I'm offended by seeing half-naked men run around with children. I am deeply offended by that.
2: Correct. Unfortunately, there's not much on our side to do anything about
0: it. Well, there it is. Apparently, First Amendment be damned. You can't say what you want. You can't even use cuss words in Fort Worth, Texas. You're going to get a ticket.
4: I mean, so the part to me that was most interesting, I mean, aside from the obvious lack of First Amendment right? Because the First Amendment protects you from the government. And in this case, the government's writing you a ticket to violate your First Amendment right? So what he said there is, well, what if I'm offended?
0: Yeah.
4: And he said, well, are you offended? He goes, yeah, I'm offended by all these half-naked men with kids. And you heard what the cop said after that? There ain't much we can do about that.
0: Yeah.
4: What?
0: Yeah. You know, and I'm offended that this police officer clearly needs to take a crash course in constitutional law. He's out there enforcing laws that literally, that aren't laws, and they're directly, like you said, violating our kids. It's a vicious circle. You're violating our constitutional rights while you think you're upholding the law.
4: Yeah, he's not doing anything but upholding feelings, and you can't legislate feelings.
0: I wouldn't recommend it. But you can cuss out a police officer. You can flip them off to their face. That's your First Amendment right. It would be a stupid thing to do, and I definitely don't recommend it. But to say that you can't cuss, you can't call a guy dressed as a girl a sir, and all you're gonna get, I guess not arrested, but you're gonna get a ticket.
4: I mean, there's ways to get around it, right? So they can get you with disturbing the peace, something
0: sure,
4: like that.
0: Sure.
4: But I mean, if you were just inciting a riot, yeah. But if you were just calm and you walked up to somebody and said, "You're not a woman, you're a man," and just kept saying that, I don't think that's ticket worthy. Now you might be a idiot for harassing somebody. Right?
0: Yeah, you can take it too far. I personally disagree with it, but I feel no compunction to walk up to somebody and say, hey, dude, I know you're wearing a dress, but I personally, because it's my responsibility to remind you that you're not a girl, you're a guy. It's none of my business. Do your thing.
4: Right.
0: But
4: in this case,
0: where do you draw this line?
4: In this case, this guy's actually, he's a preacher, and he's an active protester. So they already knew who this guy was. I think he was targeted, because he was going to be somewhere, and then they came out and did that. It's just crazy, but not as crazy as what we're going to tell you about next. Welcome to Hold the L, Part 1.
0: Part 1.
4: We have two Hold the L's today.
0: Two Hold the L's.
4: Two
0: I
4: hold
0: feel
4: the
0: like
4: L's.
0: We just had one, so is there three?
4: Yeah, I mean, listen, this one kind of ticked me off a little bit. So this is a senator. His name is Jamie Peterson. And let me tell you exactly where he's from. He is from Washington State. All right. So he has, he has been serving since 2013. Okay. So Washington State makes this make a little bit more sense.
0: Yeah, it does. West Washington State, I'm assuming.
4: Yeah. Washington, Oregon would be places for this. So this guy says, if your child can menstruate, and I have four daughters, so very well versed in when this starts happening. If your kid can menstruate, well, then the parents have no right over their sexual decisions.
5: Women have, if they're old enough to get pregnant, they're old enough to make their own decisions about what happens with their bodies, okay? And parents do not have the right to change that or make a different decision or be notified in advance.
4: All right, we're going to play that again, Kev, because it was so crazy. He said when your daughter is able to get pregnant, and that means when you start menstruating. So sometimes that's as young as 12, 13, 14. Yeah. It's all different for different ages.
0: Yeah.
4: But by this guy's, and this is a state senator, by this guy's account, the moment that happens, well, parents should lose all their rights to anything that has to do with that child's body autonomy. Play that again, Kev.
5: Women have, if they're old enough to get pregnant, they're old enough to make their own decisions about what happens with their bodies, okay? And parents do not have the right to change that or make a different decision or be notified in advance.
4: So thank you for saying something so stupid. State Senator Jamie Peterson, you get to hold today's L.
0: Without going down the rabbit hole of how insane.
4: That's crazy.
0: How insane that is. That man, I'm sorry, that man is a psychopath. I'm going to skip the actual thing. Here's the thing. We're talking about medical procedures. How in the hell can you tell me as a parent I can't know about or be involved in medical decisions with my child, but yet I'm on the hook to pay the medical bill?
4: Well, didn't we just talk about yesterday, Oregon, at 13, you're locked out. At 14, they can make their own surgery decisions.
0: Then you know what else is locked out? My bank account, my insurance. I'm not. If you're a doctor and you're going to give my child health care without informing me as to what it was, don't send me a bill. Don't send me a bill. I ain't paying your bill because I didn't give you permission for those services, and that's my child.
4: Hey, and that's the first whole deal. You wait until I play this next one that is coming up. It is even more crazy, Brian.
6: Say this man was contracted with the city and county of Los Angeles.
4: We'll be...
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18: Coming up in a couple of minutes, why a state trooper is in the hospital this morning, what the Indianapolis City County Council is doing about data center projects, how a tracking device led to a man's arrest, and what Purdue and Mars have in common. Those stories and more after Fox News from the Price Point Comfort Mitsubishi Electric Studios, 93 WIBC, WIBC HD1, Indianapolis. 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
19: Let's take it down a notch. I'm Chris Foster, Fox News. Fox confirms Qatari mediators are in Iran trying to de-escalate the resumption of fighting with the U.S. and get back to peace negotiations. There have been no strikes from either side today. The Wall Street Journal reports President Trump's been warned about a new Iran assassination attempt.
20: They've got a source telling them that Israel relayed to the U.S. intelligence about a new plot to assassinate President Trump. And frankly, it doesn't come as a surprise. The Iranians in particular have not been subtle of the banners that they displayed during the final day of the funeral for the late Grand Ayatollah Ali Khamenei in Mashhad, Iran. The banners read, "We will kill Trump." Comments from the mourners were, "By the blood of the martyred Ayatollah, we will kill Trump," and things of that nature.
19: Fox's Mike Tobin in Tel Aviv, Israel. President Trump on Truth Social says he will not sign a bipartisan housing bill to protest Congress not also passing new voting laws. That housing bill becomes automatically law tonight if he doesn't veto it. Today's the last day of a hearing for a judge in Utah to determine whether there's enough evidence to put Tyler Robinson on trial for Charlie Kirk's murder. And yesterday, heard about a confession.
21: Prosecutors played video of Lance Twiggs, the former romantic partner of Tyler Robinson, telling an investigator that Robinson confirmed he killed Charlie Kirk and cried and said he wished he hadn't done it.
22: And then eventually said that he would talk to his parents or turn himself over.
21: State investigator Jennifer Falmuina testified about examining DNA evidence on the rifle Robinson's accused of using.
23: The DNA profile is at least 1 trillion times more likely if it originated from Tyler Robinson as a major component.
21: She also testified about the engraved words on the bullets used to kill Kirk. Twiggs confirmed Robinson had asked him to use a tool in order to engrave bullets prior to the shooting. Jessica Rosenthal, Fox News.
19: At least 12 people are reported to have been killed, another 23 missing in a wildfire in southern Spain. The majority of those killed, we're told, are people from other countries. 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
18: A traffic stop, gunshots, and lots of cops. Mostly cloudy and 75 in downtown Indianapolis, going up to 87. I'm Ryan Hedrick. Good Friday after, or good Friday morning for Window Nation. Here's what's trending at 10:02. An Indiana State Trooper has been shot. It happened along I-94 near US 421 in Michigan City. State troopers have not released his or her condition. The Indianapolis City County Council could temporarily pause new data centers. Council President Maggie Lewis plans to introduce a proposal Monday that would put a moratorium on new developments while city leaders study their impact on infrastructure, utilities, and the environment in nearby neighborhoods. The proposal comes after weeks of public opposition to data centers and would give the council more time to look into future projects. An Indianapolis man being charged with stalking his ex-wife. Jarrett Lewis tells you how it all happened.
0: Court documents say 38-year-old Matthew Smith is facing one felony count of stalking while using a tracking device and a misdemeanor count of unlawful surveillance while using a tracking device. The woman told police she found a GPS tracker on her vehicle. She started growing suspicious of Smith after he kept showing up wherever she was and their child was. Police confirmed Smith put the device on the woman's vehicle after looking at security cameras at the woman's work. Jarrett Lewis, 93 WIBC Mobile News.
18: And Purdue planetary scientists say an instrument on the Perseverance rover's arm, fittingly named Sherlock, is the tool that spotted new organic material on the surface of Mars.
1: This instrument was named, it's actually a long acronym, but it was named after the detective Sherlock Holmes that was in these famous novels, because he spent his career sleuthing out clues, and that's what we do.
18: And that is Purdue professor Roger Weens. The Indiana Pacers are in Las Vegas to take on the Cavaliers, a little summer league basketball action, tipping off at 4:30. I'm Ryan Hedrick, on the level, on the go, and at WIBC.com.
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0: It's Friday. We're heading into hour two of the 9 to noon slot here today on WIBC. I'm Alvy, and that's Jerry. I want to be Jerry. I'm Alvy, and this is Jerry to my right, and we are coming to you live from WIB Studios. This is going to be a fun day. We've had an amazing week. We are heading into the weekend, and then we're going to have a little fun here today. We're going to start tippy-toeing into priming the pump. We're going to do a little pre-drinking for the Hammer and Nigel Friday segment, Beer Sample Fridays, here probably in about hour three. But first, we need to get into a few more things with some wall-to-wall commentary. Jerry, do you remember that $24 billion in homeless money? Gavin Newsom supposedly lost that money. But come to find out, it wasn't lost. It went to some profitable Democrat-run NGOs.
1: Say

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1: It's the homeless industrial complex. This is going to be the next big fraud to come out, where you get these, what they say, $24 billion to feed and house homeless people. I mean, that's a lot of money.
2: Yeah, people like to exploit everybody's goodwill with respect to homelessness and other people's in financial distress, and then they like to use that to bilk all your money that you're giving up in goodwill, and not just voluntarily, but involuntary through tax dollars. I mean, so this guy needs to go to jail.
1: Of course.
2: Clearly. But how far back do we want to go?
1: But it takes me back to, like, the original question. If this guy's an illegal immigrant,
2: yeah,
1: do we now just pay to house him here? Like, that's my conundrum.
2: I get that, but it's a lot less.
1: But then I don't want to just send you back home.
2: You have to be punished. You come here and commit a crime, you got to be punished. I'll foot that bill. If it causes to set precedent where they stop bilking $24 billion right. all the time, I'll pay that bill. We owe that guy nothing but a wish sandwich. You wish you had something between that bread every day, two meals a day, water, done. Yeah. It ain't going to be that expensive.
1: Because, I mean, the other part of that is if we do send you back home, he had a house in Greece. All this money probably is already back there waiting for him.
2: No, he needs to be locked up here in a good old U.S. prison for the rest of his life. But my question, do we stop there? Do we just punish the guy that took all the money, or do you punish the people that gave him the money?
1: I mean, I'm sure everybody was involved.
2: How many layers here? Where do we hold accountability? So you coughed up 24. They didn't hand him a check for $24 billion at once. This happened over time. Yeah. All those people that didn't stop it, didn't do their job, I think you have to be held accountable criminally.
1: Yeah, so not just the fraud thing, but the homeless industrial complex is also responsible for a lot of voter fraud as well. When you go to these homeless centers or whatever, you know, these guys sign in because that's how they get paid by the federal government.
2: Oh, we've seen all the videos. Right? We're like, what are you this? They've got like nine different things they signed up for.
1: So what happens is they go there, they sign in. This is how the homeless center will be reimbursed by the government. So, of course, they sign in because they're going to charge the government, right?
2: Right, right.
1: But as another part of that, they request absentee ballots. Are you registered to vote? So now this homeless center is getting how many ballots every election cycle?
2: Yeah, no question. But then they show up to vote under different names. And at times, you've got an individual that's clearly a man walking in with a lady's name.
1: Yeah.
2: Nothing to see here, folks. They let him. Oh, we're not going to stop him.
1: I mean, think about this. Go to a state like Minnesota that has ballot harvesting is legal there. And ballot harvesting, for those of you that don't know, is basically if I just go to my grandma's retirement home, pick up everybody's ballots and turn them in. Okay, that's called ballot harvesting. I just go get all 200 or whoever's in the building. Jerry's going to drop off all these ballots for people. The problem with ballot harvesting is, A, you don't even know. There is no chain of responsibility, right? You don't know who had the ballot in between each times. But now go back to this homeless center. If I get 400 ballots and I fill them out and I turn them in, well, somebody just got 400 votes. And that is going to be the second part of this homeless industrial complex. I want to switch gears a little bit, but we're still going to stay on fraud. When I hear this lady's name, I think the WWF. But when other people hear this lady's name, they think the Secretary of Education. This is Linda McMahon talking about they found $250 million in fraud just in K-12 schools.
3: Just beginning now to really look into the fraud that you're referencing, the K-12 schools. We've been focusing quite a bit of our fraud detection, if you will, in higher education at the moment. And we have, through our student loan program, the FAFSA program, we have actually identified and prevented now over $2 billion in fraud. So I'm very pleased that we've been able to do that. And now we're looking more at the K-12 issues that you were raising. And I can assure you that we will be following through.

0: with our departments to see where this money.
1: I mean, it's crazy. Fraud. Look at all this money that is just being stolen from us.
2: Right. You know, we have all these programs for homeless and kids in school, that all the stuff that we've talked about. I would argue we could fund a lot of these things simply from the money that has been embezzled, all the fraud. We're just bleeding from every orifice of our federal government, where they are just, who is accountable in our government to prevent all this fraud? It is wild how much fraud is going on at the level it's going on, everywhere that it's going on.
1: Yeah, and then they want to call you because you owe $85 to T-Mobile.
2: Right. Right. You can sit the collections over $80.
1: Yeah, it's like, come on, man. It's I bet you the amount of fraud that we find in this country per year is higher than a GDP of some countries.
2: Absolutely.
1: And just fraud. Just the fraud is higher than the GDP of a lot of countries.
2: I mean, it could run several different
1: hundreds of billions.
2: Governmental divisions.
1: Yeah. It's very jarring, especially when you find this amount of fraud and then they want to raise taxes.
2: Well, I know it's federal level, and there's a difference between federal level and state level and the municipal level, but imagine where all that money could go to fill in potholes. We wouldn't have a pothole in the country with all the billions upon billions of dollars that have been embezzled predominantly from Minnesota and California.
1: Yeah, it's pretty wild to just see what's been going on. So I got a crazy story for you that I saw. This is out of Japan. And this is really wild. So, a woman has been arrested after she allegedly sewed her roommate's lips shut. This is a 49-year-old woman. Your face says everything.
2: Some heroes don't wear capes. They carry a needle and thread.
1: A 49-year-old woman, her name is Macy Sukari, was accused of sewing her 42-year-old roommate's lips shut. This lady's been living with her for, I don't know. So here it is. She had her lips sewn shut with a thread and needle in this house on June 29th. She's been living at the suspect's house since 2025. Said she'd been too scared to run away. She reported the lady ran to a shop while wearing a white face mask to get help, handed a note to the employees that said, "Please help me." They contacted law enforcement. When they showed up, this lady's lips were sewn shut. That's crazy.
2: Like her, I don't know what to say to this. I mean, I'm speechless. My lips are sewn shut.
1: I mean, my mom used to say stuff like that. You keep talking, I'm going to sew your lips shut.
2: Yeah. Yeah.
1: It really happened.
2: Get the bar of soap in your
1: mouth. So that, I thought that was a pretty wild one. If you don't know, Indiana is in the news for wild news. Fort Wayne's really been representing this week with the guy that cut his Johnson off and lit it on fire. Yeah. And the lady that just loves dogs.
2: The wiener roast and the wiener roast.
1: And
2: the wiener assault.
1: Been a wild week for northern Indiana.
2: It has been an amazingly crazy week. Which one do you want to take? Do you want to rehash these stories out of Fort Wayne at all?
1: I mean, we got 2 minutes. Let's do it real quick.
2: Yeah, I mean, so let's reset this for you folks. Apparently, a gentleman up in Fort Wayne decided to cut off his appendage in a detached garage behind his house, then light it on fire.
1: Then caught the garage on fire.
2: The fire department comes, blah, blah, blah. And
1: the fire department shows up. The cops show up. Fire department's here to put out a fire. The cops are there to help a stabbing victim.
2: Yeah.
1: And they realize it's the same guy.
2: He's like, "I got to be honest. I wasn't stabbed. I did a little self-harm." And he cut it off.
1: Yeah. Cut it off.
2: And then simultaneously, within a matter of a couple days, we have a young lady. She's already been arrested and convicted for this. She was doing videos with her
1: dog
2: Rex or whatever the name. Yeah. Well, both dogs. But she has done some very naughty videos with her pet dog, and then she got convicted for it, for bestiality and all those things. I don't know what the actual legal term for it is, but she violated her probation because she literally had a court order to stay away from the victim.
1: Which is the dog.
2: The dog. And she had to get back with her boo, and she went and saw the dog.
1: Back in jail. Yeah. Way to represent Fort Wayne.
2: You cannot make this stuff. I'll tell you what, folks, we're going to take a quick break, and we're going to come back. We are going to pose the question, is Trump a fascist? I'm Brian. This is Jerry. We are live on 93.1 WIBC. We'll be right back.
3: They want revenge.
4: It started far away.
5: Trump is warned by Israel. Iran had a new plan to kill him.
4: A lot changed while you were busy.
6: Netanyahu pushing for more military pressure on Tehran. One banner read, "We will kill Trump."
5: Immigration agents who shot and killed a man in Houston Tuesday were looking for someone else.
4: On top of it,
7: gas prices starting to rise 17 cents on the increase this morning.
4: All day.
7: He prescribed dangerous cocktails and medicines, which ended in about 20 deaths.
4: 93 WIBC.
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0: So the question of the day. The question of the day is Trump a fascist? Is Trump a fascist? That's the question of the day. My name is Brian Alvey. I'm here with my good friend Jerry Lopez on 93 WIBC. And we're going to, well, apparently a bunch of kids are going to weigh in on this. Is Trump a fascist?
1: Do you think President Trump is a fascist?
2: Yes.
1: Why is President Trump a fascist?
2: I'm not sure how to answer.
1: Well, what is fascism?
2: I'm also not sure, but I know that man isn't worth the time.
1: Do you think President Trump is a fascist?
3: Yes.
1: How is President Trump a fascist?
4: Yeah. I don't think it's gonna work.
1: Do you think President Trump's a fascist?
5: I actually just took a fascism class and we did not discuss that, but I have my own thoughts on President Trump.
1: You took a fascism class?
5: I did. I
1: what is fascism?
5: Fascism to me is I agree with there's like different definitions.
1: You can get your textbook.
5: Yes, I can. Let me pull it up.
6: You have to know what the word means if you're going to call him it.
0: I want to start a new rule. If you cannot explain what a word means, moreover, if you can't spell it, you're not allowed to invoke it. You're not allowed to use it. Does that make sense?
6: I mean, that makes perfect sense.
0: If you can't explain the insultive word that you are projecting on another human being, you aren't allowed to use it. It's that simple. These kids... Our educational system, she said she took a class in socialism. So the first thing in my mind was that, like, here's how socialism works. This is why you should like socialism. Was the class a pro-socialism class? But yet at the other side of the equation, she wants to call him a fascist.
6: So it says, it's characterized by dictatorial power, the forcible suppression of opposition, and strict regiment of society and the economy. Does that sound like anything Donald Trump's done, or does that sound like what we had to deal with during COVID?
0: I feel like that girl took that class at the Learing Center.
6: I mean, yeah, it's crazy. So, speaking of the hypocrisy.
0: No kings, though.
6: Yeah, no kings, except for they wanted to put Kamala up there. So, Scott Galloway is a political pundit podcaster. And the hashtag IBSU not would fit here really well.
0: It absolutely would.
6: So, first you're going to hear him talk about Elon and the quote Nazi salute, if you guys remember that. And then he's going to talk about Graham Plattner's actual Nazi tattoo. And watch the hypocrisy of these two statements.
7: Elon Musk, in my view, purposely gave Nazi salutes. And I'm trying to wrap my head around, what are the objectives there? Is it just to show a certain level of macho and thumbing your finger in the face of convention? Is it an attempt to rally a group of people around a fascist ideology? We're going to talk about tattoos and sexting. I'm a Jew. I don't love a Totenkopf tattoo. He gets drunk one night and gets a stupid tattoo. He gets a hall pass.
6: Think about that, man.
0: No. Here, he said he gave him the blanket excuse. If he gets drunk one night, ends up with a Nazi tattoo. Oh, nothing to see. No. What's the old saying? A drunk man's words is a sober man's thoughts. Yeah. Well, a drunk man's tattoo is a sober man's ideology.
6: Yeah, it's Elon, that wasn't a Nazi symbol that he did. It wasn't.
0: It wasn't.
6: But even if you want to say that it was, even if you want to say that it was, it's arguable. Okay?
0: Right.
6: You can't argue the Nazi tattoo. No. It is a Nazi tattoo.
0: How in the world did he not have that removed before he tried to run for U.S. Senate? I mean, I tell you, Galloway's hypocrisy here, it just knows no bounds. It just to be able to defend one but attack the other being one that you pretty much, you're making it up, you're pulling it out of your fourth point of contact, and then the other one is, it is in permanent ink on the man's body.
6: So what are we doing to fight this far left woke Antifa-like ideology. The U.S. Department of State has announced an international summit. They're going to focus on dismantling far-left political terrorism, as they're calling it. They are going to host 60 countries to crack down on the political violence that falls under this Antifa umbrella.
3: Secretary of State Marco Rubio is focusing in now on U.S. counterterrorism efforts here at home and around the globe. Right now, the State Department is focusing on what it is calling far-left political terrorism. This carried out by groups that fall under that Antifa umbrella. Rubio is convening next week here a group of senior ministers from more than 60 countries. He has invited them to Washington, hoping to crack down on far-left terrorism, which the department now tells us has surged in the U.S. and Europe since as far back as 2016.
8: Far-left political terrorism has been a threat that existed for a very long time, but it has gone unaddressed. And we're making sure that we solve that problem, the terrorist actions that those groups are taking, including kidnappings, including the targeting of critical infrastructure. That's what we're focusing on.
3: President Trump designated Antifa a domestic terrorist organization in a 2025 executive order. Then last December, Secretary Rubio slapped foreign terror labels on four European groups aligned with Antifa, and he said to expect more.
6: I mean, it's about time they designated this group a terrorist organization, because by its very definition, they qualify.
0: Absolutely. I mean, there's no question. There's
6: like using violence to, you know, try to change political ideologies. I mean, Antifa falls in that category.
0: So what's the holdup? Why are we dragging our feet on this?
6: Because George Soros pays for Antifa, and George Soros also funds a lot of the media. And
0: the prosecutors.
6: And that's who tells the stories, and that's how you got the no cash bail. That's how you got a lot of these summers of love, because there's no consequences.
0: Well, Elon has, for lack of a better word, declared jihad on George Soros. So, you know, get going, Elon. Let's see. What are you going to do? Let's do something.
6: Man, I am so excited for this 11:30 hour for a conversation with our friend, Scott Pressler, who got kicked. I mean, this is going to be a fantastic conversation.
0: Was it
6: this week he got kicked out of the...
0: Last week.
6: He got kicked out of the South Dakota GOP convention for wanting to hold Senator Thune accountable for not passing the SAVE Act.
0: Oh, and let's be clear. He didn't try to crash the party. He had purchased a ticket and was attending just like anybody else. And they literally had his photo at the door and stopped him from entering.
6: Can't wait to have that discussion. I know he's going to be fired up. We'll talk the SAVE Act, and man, it's going to be a great conversation. Really excited for him. And hold the L, another
0: hold
6: one.
0: Yeah, we got to hold the L. We're going to start priming the pump for
6: IBSU. Not is still on deck, and that one is all about ChatGPT and Ivy League. Ivy League school caught cheating.
0: We're going to do all this while we prime the pump. We're going to pre-drink for Hammer and Nigel's Beer Sample Friday. Well, Jerry, we need to take a little bit of a break. 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We'll be back in a few minutes.
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11: The Indianapolis response to a cop shot. 76 degrees in downtown Indianapolis, headed to 87. Good Friday morning. I'm Ryan Hedrick. Here's what's trending at 10:30. An Indiana State Trooper shot this morning in Michigan City along I-94 during a traffic stop. It happened about 3 hours ago. Indy FOP President Rick Snyder says his union is doing everything it can to help.
12: In the interim, we're helping to make sure that this trooper's family is being contacted and being able to get to the hospital to be with the trooper and find out from the medical professionals there what the trooper's status will be moving forward.
11: And the trooper is in the hospital. No word on their condition. The Department of Homeland Security says a man killed by ICE agents in Texas was not the person they were looking for. Immigration agents killed a man during a traffic stop in Houston Tuesday after saying that he tried to run them over with his van. That man had lived in the United States for 35 years. I'm Ryan Hedrick, on the level, on the go, and at WIBC.com.
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0: is a big deal. This is huge. As many of you guys know, Jerry and I are both veterans of our armed forces, and word just came that Stephen Miller, Deputy Chief of Staff, has just dropped a list of names that will face a military tribunal for treason. This is absolutely huge.
1: Brennan, Obama, Monaco, all conspired together, all worked together to try to sabotage, undermine, unravel the democratic institutions and structures of this country. The Russiagate hoax, the Russiagate conspiracy, and all of the assaults against our liberties that went with it. The pre-dawn raids, the handcuffing of innocent Americans, the espionage against President Trump's campaign and staff, the removal of his national security advisor, one fake indictment, one fake charge after another, the special counsel, all of it was an unrelenting attempt to overthrow the government the American people voted for. I cannot find words harsh enough to condemn the conduct of these conspirators, these insurrectionists.
0: This is huge. I mean, the level, I mean, treason. They're being charged with treason, and these aren't just nobodies. This is the former First Lady, former U.S. Senator, former Secretary of State, former almost President, the head of the FBI. This treason.
2: I don't think anything's going to happen. I don't think anything's ever going to happen to any of these people ever. I think that the second guy or third guy or fourth guy down the list is the fall guy. And the people that we know that are involved, whether it's the Faucis or the Clintons or the Bill Gateses of the world, will never be held accountable for anything they've ever done.
0: As much as I love to argue with you, I can't argue
2: with you. It sucks.
0: I can't. This is horrible. I want to argue with this just because I like to argue with you, but there's no argument here. I think I hate it. It's sad, but I think you're 100% spot on.
2: And you know, there are very few things in this country. I mean, we had a little conversation before the show, and you were talking about everything so polarizing in this country. There are very few things that bring us together.
0: Right.
2: And 9/11 was a big one. The next day, nobody talked politics. We were all Americans.
0: You know, I always say I hated 9/11, but 9/12 was awesome.
2: And I feel like this is one of those things, along with the Epstein case trial people.
0: Yeah.
2: It's nothing is more bipartisan than protecting children. Nothing. I don't care who you voted for. We should all agree to protect the kids. So why wouldn't it benefit a world leader to release those names if it would unite your country, unless the other side is all the people in charge are on this list and we're going to see a complete revolution?
0: I mean, what other feasible explanation could you possibly insert there?
2: Has to be one or the other.
0: Yeah.
2: Either you're on the list and we will really have an insurrection,
0: mm-hmm. Or there is no list.
2: And then I have to believe that he trafficked all these young ladies to nobody. That's absurd.
0: Yeah, I mean, we have
2: somebody. How can you be a madame with no clients?
0: Yeah, we have somebody sitting in jail for trafficking human beings.
2: To one guy.
0: But she trafficked to nobody, and she trafficked nobody.
2: Right.
0: Allegedly.
2: Right.
0: Allegedly.
2: Here is, we're going to, so there's a pod, it's pretty popular. It's a show in New York City. It's called The Breakfast Club with Charlemagne. And it's urban, R&B, but they get a lot of good people in there doing interviews. Needless to say, they lean left. But he took a call. And, yeah, listen. I think a lot of people in America feel like this caller.
3: How do you rate Donald Trump's second term so far, sir?
4: I feel like this is one of the first presidents that's actually doing what they said they was going to do. Like, most people go on their campaign trail, I'm going to do this, and they get in office and they don't do none of that. But like, he's doing everything he said he was going to do.
3: Well, and no, it's not necessarily.
4: I feel like it's right for the country.
3: Because he said on day one he was going to bring the price of groceries down. He said on day one he was going to bring inflation down. You know, he said that he won the election on one word, which was groceries. I mean, clearly people aren't feeling that relief yet in their pockets.
5: What do you do for a living, sir?
4: Work for a bank.
5: Okay.
4: But, okay, so you, everybody know it, in your right mind, there's no way somebody could do something instantly. But in terms of what has happened in this within this year, it's crazy. Like,
2: I mean, there it is right there, right? Day one, you're going to bring down groceries. Yeah. That's ridiculous to think he could do that or change gas.
0: Nothing's
2: on day one.
0: No president. Either side that has a magic wand to just make things happen on day one.
2: And you got
0: to
2: clean up the mess from the guy before anyway.
0: Absolutely. And it's like, it is. I do find it a little bit funny. Funny, ironic, not funny, haha. Trump, the biggest thing they said about Trump, especially when he came into office the first time, is he's the first president that people are mad at for keeping his promises.
2: Yeah.
0: And now there's, is he keeping his promises? Is he not keeping his promises? Are we being impatient? That's the question.
2: Well, if you've been living under a rock, you've never heard of the name Bukele from El Salvador. He is essentially the Latin American Donald Trump. He has the huge prison that they locked up all the MS-13 gang members in. He's offered to hold U.S. citizens if Trump runs out of space here. I think we've been deporting people there. He sat down with President Trump and, very interesting conversation.
5: And we're very eager to help. We know that you have a crime problem and a terrorism problem that you need help with. And we're a small country, but if we can help, we will do it. And we actually turned the murder capital of the world, that was the journalist call it, right? Murder capital of the world into the safest country in the Western Hemisphere. And, you know, sometimes they say that we imprisoned thousands. I like to say that we actually liberated millions. So, you know, like,
6: it's very good. Who gave him that line? Do you think I can use that?
5: Yes.
7: Yes.
5: And in fact, Mr. President, you have 350 million people to liberate.
2: I mean, hear that line? He said, some people say I locked up thousands. I like to say I liberated millions. You, sir, have 350 million people to liberate.
0: Wow. That's a powerful statement right there. That's huge. I'm here for that.
2: I mean, we'll see what happens, but it's no doubt that he's made a difference down there in El Salvador. And then if you look at Argentina, you got President Milei over there doing right. The same thing. Colombia just elected a Trump guy. The world is going the right way.
0: Well, I think it is going the right way. We're getting ready to take another break. My name is Alvy, and I'm sitting here with my good buddy Jerry. When we come back, we're going to talk about a Chinese restaurant in the Bay Area, you know, San Fran Freak Show. The owner is fining parents for their out-of-control kids.
2: I'm here for that.
0: And I, as a former restaurant owner and a consultant in that industry, I'm here for it. So we'll be back in just a few minutes.
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0: So this next story really hits home for me. I've got all kinds of feels when it comes to this story. It resonates with me. A Chinese restaurant in the Bay Area of San Fran Freak Show is fining parents for their out-of-control kids. The owner of Che Zhu says he's had enough of poorly behaved children in his restaurant, so he is now fining parents.
1: I see inviting people like you to my restaurant as inviting my guests and into my home. I expect people to treat that with the respect that visiting someone's home would entail. There's a child lying there, getting changed, getting their diapers changed, right next to another customer who looked mortified.
2: The sight and smell ruined most appetites that night, but it was just one of several incidents Shui paid the price for.
1: It's not about that $5 broken teacup. It's about the fact that you came into here not respecting the rules. You let your child play around. They cause some sort of damage. You should be directly responsible. A lot of people very quietly tell me that they support this policy because they don't want to be seen as nosy or, disruptive to other parents.
0: Well, there it is. So I've got a lot of experience in the restaurant industry. I just happened to be on WIBC 93 today with my good friend Jerry. And, Jerry, you've not owned or you may have worked at a restaurant at some point.
3: And just because I'm Cuban doesn't mean I worked at a restaurant, but we don't do that.
0: Did you?
3: No.
0: You never worked at a restaurant?
3: I worked at McDonald's. That's not a restaurant.
0: No, well, I agree with you there. That's not a restaurant. but what are your thoughts
3: on this? A parent?
0: Because as a restaurant owner and a parent, this resonates with me.
3: So I will tell you, as a parent, anytime I have my kids, their behavior is the most important thing to me anytime we go out in public. As a matter of fact, we have that conversation before we leave the house, especially when they're young. Yeah. When they're older, they know how it goes. But when they're younger, it's, hey, we're going to go to the store. You know how it goes. And you just set the tone, right?
0: Yeah.
3: When we go out to eat, I'm very kids don't make a mess. When you got young kids, I'm picking stuff off the floor.
0: Yeah, who leaves the server with a mess their child just,
3: mom raised me. We go out to eat. The table is basically clean when you come to pick up the stuff. The stuff's stacked up.
0: Yep.
3: My napkins are together. The trash is on top.
0: My table's
3: full. Yeah.
0: Yeah. So, yeah, I've been in the restaurant industry a long time. I've owned a few. I could tell you horror stories about parents. And it's less the... When it's one thing if they're sitting there watching them just act wild, but it's the other one. They just let them go do you may be able to tune your kids out, but the rest of us can't tune out your kids.
3: Yeah. If somebody breaks something, I guess that's different. I don't know how I feel about that. Plates and stuff break all the time.
0: Oh, yeah. That's just part of being a restaurant. You're going to have stuff break. Trust me, adults break more flatware than kids do generally.
3: Right.
0: I remember once, I used to own an Italian restaurant on the South Side called Augustino's Italian Restaurant and Wine Bar. We had a big table come in, a big, extended family. They were celebrating a birthday or something, and they put all the kids, and here's the first sign it's going to be a problem. All the parents want to check out. They're ordering wine and everything, and they put all the kids
3: other side of the table.
0: On the end of the table, and nobody's down there in charge. Nobody's looking that way. So these kids rather quickly were out of their seats, running around the restaurant. My servers had to chase them out of the bar area, which they're not allowed to be in the first. The parents are literally watching the servers corral their kids, and nothing. They were doing nothing. And then... The bill comes. Well, these kids were literally at one point are having a crown fight in the middle of, and you could just see the look on everybody else's faces that were dining. It was absolute mess. And I had had enough. And so they decided that because their kids did not eat their kids' meals, for the kids' menus, well, they didn't like them, so they shouldn't have to pay for them. I'm like, no. So they're having this conversation with the server. The server comes to me. She says, can you take this, please? This has been a nightmare. I said, I got you. So I walked over and said, well, what's the issue? And they're like, oh, well, our kids didn't eat these pizza breads because they didn't like them. We shouldn't have to pay for them. I'm like, your kids didn't eat those pizza breads because they were up running around and not eating, and you guys weren't doing a thing about it. So you're 100% paying for those pizza breads. I'll box them up and send them with you, but you're paying for them. Well, it gets worse. They tried to blast me all over Google reviews and everything. And you know what I did, Jerry? I found out, I looked at who paid for it. I saw where this guy actually worked for one of our food providers, one of our food distributors. So it was real easy to get his number. I called him. I said, the surveillance video I have in my restaurant of your kids running amok while you guys are getting liquored up is going live on all that unless you pull all that down. They quickly pulled it down, but that is just one example of a nightmare I've had as a restaurant owner. So I absolutely understand why the owner of Chezu in the Bay Area did this.
3: Well, I have no idea why this next story happened, but I know it happens way too much. This is a story about a five-year-old boy who was stabbed to death by his own father. This was in Charlotte, North Carolina. The dad was out on a $5,000 bond for assaulting a woman and had been arrested 10 times with 20 charges.
4: Five-year-old being stabbed multiple times here in Pineville. We have some new video to show you this morning. I want to go to that right now just to see exactly what this is going to be looking like out here. We also know the name of the father as well. His name is Shahez Akil Khalid Escalez. There's actually two scenes this morning. I want to clarify what's going on here. Actually two scenes involved with this. The first one being here at the apartment where this stabbing happened, and the other one being actually where they located the suspect, the father. The police chief tells me this morning that the father actually ran from the scene after the situation happened, after he allegedly stabbed his own child. Now
3: right? How sad is that, first of all? But once again, probably shouldn't have been out on the streets.
0: Yeah, where have we heard this narrative before?
3: I mean, it's so sad. And here, a kid has lost his life, a child, to his own dad, man. As a dad, like, that's crazy that you could ever hurt just any child. Now when I see children, I think of them as, like, my kids almost. Like, I'm now looking out for everybody's kids. I'm like, a dad is who I am. It's what I do.
0: Right.
3: And out on bond for assault, 10 previous arrests and 20 charges. No business being out here.
0: No. And he needs to be thrown under a jail, maybe under a guillotine. And we have got to start holding these prosecutors and judges accountable. This is wild. Well, I'll tell you what, folks, we're rounding out hour two. You're on WIBC with Alvy and Jerry. We're coming to you live today. Stick around because hour three is going to be even better.

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15: Good Friday morning. Coming up in a couple of minutes, someone shot a police officer in Northwest Indiana. There is a manhunt going on right now. We'll tell you all about it, those stories and more after Fox News. 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
16: DNA evidence, surveillance video, and a hearsay confession. I'm Chris Foster of Fox News. Today ends a five-day hearing in Utah for a judge to determine whether there's enough evidence to try Tyler Robinson for Charlie Kirk's murder. Yesterday, he heard from Robinson's former roommate about a confession and Robinson saying he wished he hadn't done it. More from Fox's Chanley Painter in Provo, Utah.
17: For the first time inside the courtroom, we were actually able to see images of the alleged murder weapon put up on the screen for all to see inside the courtroom as the prosecution presented another witness to show how they found the weapon in the woods near the campus where Tyler Robinson allegedly tried to hide it and tried to come back and retrieve it later. They showed those photos. They showed it wrapped in the towel that we know eventually his DNA was found on that towel. We know that the DNA was found on the trigger of that weapon. We also know that with the weapon, they found four shell casings.
16: Defense attorneys are questioning the reliability of the evidence. President Trump tells the New York Post, if he's assassinated by Iran, he's left instructions to bomb them like never before. He says on Truth Social, meantime, Iran has asked to continue talks, and we agree, but in no uncertain terms, the ceasefire is over. And Fox confirms the Qatari negotiators are in Iran.
2: Talks do continue after those 2 days of clashes, and we have oil prices stabilizing, although gas prices did jump another 4 cents overnight, $3.88 the gallon nationwide this morning. Kepler says official crossings at the Strait of Hormuz, they slowed, just 22 vessels crossing yesterday. Some oil is hitting the market. And the International Energy Agency, in a report this morning, total Gulf oil exports, including volumes bypassing the strait, surged by 6.5 million barrels a day in June.
16: Fox's Lauren Simonetti. The president also says because Congress hasn't passed the SAVE Act's new voting laws, he won't be signing a bipartisan housing bill, but doesn't mention a veto. And without one, the bill becomes law automatically tonight, the end of a 10-day window. 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
15: Back roads and what they show, the kinds of things only police know. Radar clear, it's a little bit cloudy this morning in downtown Indianapolis. It's warm though, 79 degrees going up to 87. Chances of rain later on. Good Friday morning. I'm Ryan Hedrick. Here's what's trending at 11:02.
19: You know, every time an officer learns of an officer anywhere in the country that's been shot or critically injured, we all feel that because we all know that it can be, you know, any one of us at any given time.
15: That's Indy FOP President Rick Snyder reacting to an Indiana State Trooper who was shot this morning during a traffic stop at a Speedway gas station in Michigan City.
19: What we find is this, is that we continue to average an officer being shot in the line of duty once every 26 hours in our nation. And it's just a stark reminder of what our officers face day in and day out.
15: And right now there's a heavy police presence along a back road called West Joliet Road in Michigan City. A SWAT van is going through the area with cops moving from house to house with their guns drawn. The Indianapolis City County Council recently approved a higher vehicle fee for Marion County drivers. Now Greenwood leaders are considering a similar move with a proposed $25 annual fee for vehicles registered in the city. Greenwood City Controller Greg Wright says the idea comes as the city looks to impact changes on how roads are repaired.
20: We've been hearing lately through the grapevine that there will be more changes to road funding coming, and that we're going to have one if we want to participate in some of the road funding grants through the state.
15: And one of those grants is called the Community Crossing Grant. In Las Vegas, the Indiana Pacers will play the Cleveland Cavaliers today in summer league action. One of the guys that will be on the roster and playing for the Pacers is former Purdue guard Braden Smith.
21: Obviously be a part of an organization similar to I see it as how Purdue is. Like great culture, great community, great people in the organization, and great players. So for me, it's just like I'm coming from one great organization to another one.
15: And Smith was drafted by the Bulls and traded to the Indiana Pacers. I'm Ryan Hedrick on the level, on the go, and at WIBC.com.
22: 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A British medical journal study says you'll gain the weight back 4 times faster. 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Alex Gowen patented hypnosis. In fact, a JAMA study says adding behavior therapy to GLP-1s produced 3 times the results. Hypnosis is behavior therapy. 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

0: Friday. It is literally Friday all day. We've got 2 hours in the bag, and we've got another hour to go. It's an excellent hour. We've got a killer guest coming up here in about 25 minutes. It's Scott Pressler, good friends of Jerry and I. We're going to start priming the pump. We're going to do a little pre-drink and to set everybody up for the Hammer and Nigel Beer Sample Friday here shortly. But first, always a fan favorite. We got Jerry here with IBSU Not right here on 93 WIBC.
1: So for those of you that don't know, IBSU Not was a brainchild of mine back when COVID started. And this came from, great example, Nancy Pelosi and the state of California shut down hair parlors. They shut down hair salons, barber shops, couldn't go anywhere. Unless you were Nancy Pelosi, right? Remember that Nancy Pelosi was caught getting her hair done, right? Or Gavin Newsom was caught at the restaurant not wearing a mask.
2: Yep.
1: So for me, it was, you can't get your hair done, IBSU Not, Nancy Pelosi can. Okay? So this is an IBSU Not story. It's a story that's so ridiculous, you got to hear it, but it is 100% factual. So this is a story out of the Ivy League school called Brown University. 40 out of 86 students in this class scored a perfect 100 on their midterm. The professor moved the final to

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1: 48, the lowest in the course's history.
2: Oh my God, by half.
1: He didn't need a plagiarism detector.
3: Nope.
1: The cheaters identified themselves by just walking away.
3: Right.
1: So here's the part that everybody has to sit with, and he proved it. He sent the distributions to Scott's dean and the provost. The provost never even responded, and the academic committee said it's a wake-up call. Here's the reality. America is in for a wake-up call. In the next 5 to 10 years, when we have all these college graduates who never studied at all, never learned anything, just use ChatGPT.
2: Here's the issue for me. This ChatGPT, this AI, is an amazing study tool. You could use it to study. You really could. If you're writing letters or anything like that, use it to fact check yourself. Do your research with it. And then what I always do, because if I don't, it'll be a hot mess, I always use it to check punctuation and grammar. I always run it through there, make sure all my – it's usually my punctuation that's a hot mess. I got 1,000 commas and Oxford commas going on in a run-on sentence, and I haven't fixed it for me. But I wrote it. It's in my voice, and that's the thing. People are producing things. It's clearly not in their voice at all. It's not you. You didn't absorb it. You didn't learn anything. I mean, what's the point?
1: Well, what we're teaching kids is just how to pass.
2: Yeah.
1: That's it, just how to pass.
2: They teach to test,
1: yeah,
2: and then the test is in the short-term memory bank, and it bloop, right out, never hits the hard drive, stays in software, and it's gone.
1: Here is this is a story. This is closer to home. This is actually really close to home. So there's a doctor in Noblesville who has been accused of prescribing a fatal combination of drugs that resulted in 22 patients dying under his care. So this is a physician out of Noblesville. His name is Dr. Napoleon Maminta. And what is being alleged, at least by one of these people, is that Maminta prescribed large quantities of benzos, opioids, antidepressants, and Suboxone, resulting in a dangerous combination in one of their descendants, you know, one of the people that died overdosed from that. They said that he has been describing multiple combinations to people and not monitoring the medication input, also not doing follow-ups. It sounds like this is a case of pay to prescribe.
2: Yeah, I mean, that's it. He's a drug dealer,
1: yeah.
2: Just selling pharmaceuticals. They just did a movie on Netflix for us. What was it called? The Pain Business or something like that?
1: Yeah.
2: And this is, they've turned these places, you're just a drug haven. That's all it is. You're a drug dealer. You're 100% a drug dealer.
1: What's crazy to me is if you watch, and I don't watch a lot of cable television, but I've been places where people are just watching cable, and it seems like every commercial break is from a pharmaceutical company.
2: Oh, yeah.
1: All of them.
2: Gross. And you do know that only in the United States and I think New Zealand can they do big pharma
1: they should have no commercials for this stuff.
2: No. Why are you marketing to me? Have the conversation with my doctor. He's who I'm leaning on for the I'm not going to say, hey, let me try this. You know, it's insane to me that they market drugs directly to the people. Like, this fix this, this fix this. And you know the end where they do the really fast talking. Blah, blah, blah, blah, blah, blah. At the end, like, the disclaimer.
1: Side effects include.
2: Side effects include. Your head will fall off. You know, here's the thing. That's a negative turned into a positive. That everybody says, oh, they just have to say that because that's going to – they have to warn everybody. No. They say that because they want to say that, because when they have to tell you, hey, just so you know, your limbs will fall off, your face, you know, this and that, that tells everybody this stuff must really work.
1: I mean, listen, if I'm taking a pill because I have trouble sleeping and the side effects include suicidal thoughts, I think I'll just stay awake.
2: Yeah, right. Yeah, eventually fall asleep.
1: It's crazy the way that they feed us this stuff. This is another funny story. This is out of New York. All right, so this guy broke in.

0: to. So the call came in 5:44 a.m. Police respond for a stolen vehicle report. He said, I was at McDonald's. A few minutes later, police respond to same place for a burglary at the Verizon across the street. Well, that's weird. So they go to the guy that has the stolen car.
1: Mm-hmm.
0: They're talking to him about the car. There's other police across the street for the burglary. They see a window's broken.
2: They see blood.
0: They go back to the other guy and they go, hey, man, why is your hands bleeding? And they go, put your hands behind your back. And he goes, my car was stolen. And he goes, stolen from where? And he said, the Verizon across the street. This dude had his car stolen while breaking in the Verizon.
2: You want to talk about instant karma? I don't know. Maybe we need to call that. We need to start doing segments on that where, you know, the Darwin Award candidate of the year goes to that guy.
0: I mean, think about that. And then he called the cops, walked across the street to McDonald's because my car is gone and I just broke into the spot across the street. Also, I wonder what he ordered.
2: Stupid is a stupid does, drill sergeant.
0: Yeah, it's so, yeah, that's a Darwin Award. Yeah. Here in about 15 minutes, we're going to have a fantastic conversation with Scott Pressler. Scott Pressler is the grassroots champ. He also is the one that is responsible for really getting on the ground here in Indiana.
2: Yeah.
0: For flipping a lot of these incumbents.
2: Yeah, he went out and stumped. He got out in the cold, was walking door to door. I mean, this guy doesn't live in Indiana. He came out and walked door to door for Republican candidates in the primary that were challenging incumbents based off of what they deemed not good behavior and productivity as the conservative Republicans that they should have been in office.
0: Yeah, we have that. We have a Canadian is going to tell us why universal health care sounds good until you get it. And so we'll see what happens with all that.
2: Well, you know what, folks? As Jerry just said, we've got a banger of a last 45 minutes today before we leave the airways here on 93 WIBC. But for a minute, we're going to take another break. You're going to listen to some really cool commercials by some really cool sponsors, and we'll be back in just a few minutes.
3: They want revenge.
4: It started far away.
3: Trump is warned by Israel. Iran had a new plan to kill him.
4: A lot changed while you were busy.
5: Netanyahu pushing for more military pressure on Tehran. 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
3: Immigration agents who shot and killed a man in Houston Tuesday were looking for someone else.
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0: Well, well, well. Apparently, universal medicine up in Canada isn't all that it's cracked up to be.
1: Stop me if you've heard this before. Canada has universal health care. And we're going to tell you why that's not really a big deal. You're listening to the Midday Morning Show on 93 WIBC. I'm Jerry Lopez. My buddy Brian Alvey's over there. And we're two vets. And this lady's Canadian, and she's going to let you know why universal health care isn't what it's cracked up to be. So take note. So when somebody says, we need universal health care, well, you can cite her.
2: Hello. Good morning. Canadian living in the United States. One of the little missions that I have on the go is trying to understand the people that absolutely despise our current administration. And one of the things that I have learned that we are pushing for is the free universal health care. Now, as someone who lived with universal health care in Canada for 32 years of my life, I have a little bit of insight. Unfortunately, I don't think that we are aware of what we are asking for. I would like to show you how Canada's universal health care system is going. So be prepared. I made some notes. We want universal healthcare until we learn that 1 in 10 Canadians admitted to the ER waits more than 48 hours for a bed. We want universal healthcare until we learn that almost 1 million Canadians leave the emergency room before receiving care because the wait is too long. We want universal healthcare until we learn that emergency physicians start warning that dangerously long waits are costing lives. We want universal healthcare until Canada's own healthcare experts call emergency department overcrowding a national crisis. We want universal healthcare until we learn that specialist wait lists grow so long that doctors start closing their practices to new referrals. We want universal healthcare until we learn that nearly 6 million Canadians do not have access to a family doctor.
1: I mean, think about that. She didn't just run her mouth. She brought receipts.
0: Oh, she brought the notes. She brought the facts, and she brought the receipts. I mean, you've heard stories for years. I know a lot of people. The Canadians will literally, they need an important surgery. They will schedule that surgery down here in the United States, pay for it out of pocket, and get it done here so they can get it done in a matter of weeks versus literally over a year, sometimes they have a wait for a very much needed surgery.
1: Here are some of the stats on this. So nearly 200,000 emergency, this is in Canada, emergency patients waited 48 hours for a hospital bed. 1 million Canadians leave the ER without care because the wait's just too long.
0: They just give up.
1: ER doctors have come back now and said the waits are so long, patients are dying because they're having to wait. 5.9 million adults still have no regular family doctor, even though it's free health care. Specialist waiting lists are exploding. The median is 28.6 weeks from provider referral to treatment.
0: I'll be honest with you.
1: 28 weeks, dude. That's half a year.
0: That's wild. But very few things in this world are worth having that are free. And it's not free. Their taxes up there are significant. We complain about our taxes. Their taxes up there are significantly higher to pay for this. So it's not free. It's universal. And you don't get it when you pay for it.
1: They said 2.5 hospital beds for every 1,000 people. Hallway medicine is routine and patients die on stretchers. I mean, that sounds crazy.
0: It doesn't sound crazy, Jerry. It is crazy. They are crazy. And for those of you that want it down here, go visit Canada. Go hang out in the ER. Go hang out in the hospital. And look for yourself exactly what you're advocating for, what you're trying to get into. Because it isn't all sunshine, rainbows, Care Bears, and glitter.
1: Yeah, her point was really good, right? She goes, we want universal health care until we learn.
0: Until we learn. Gonna learn today.
1: Here is somebody who's gonna learn today. Hold the L number two's coming up. And yeah, congratulations to this lady. She's only the second person to ever get a second hold the L. The first person was her name was Tiffany something. She was a mayor. And she was pretty bad, but she was full of hold the L's. This is our good friend Jasmine Crockett again, holding on to her last 15 seconds of fame. She lost an election in Texas. She's on her way out, but she just won't let go. So let's see what Jasmine Crockett says this time.
3: I am going to be working everywhere. The best thing that I can do for James Tallarico isn't me standing on a stage with him. It is the fact that I endorse five candidates in the runoff who all happen to be black men in the state of Texas, and every single one of them won, and they're going on to November, meaning that they will pull out more black people to vote. People keep trying to say, well, Jasmine has to go and hold his hand. No, I don't. And don't worry about my math and how it works in my mind. Because the reality is that if you can give people more than one thing to vote for, then you have a better chance of getting them out to the polls. And honestly, some people just not gonna be sold on certain people that are running in the state of Texas. So the best thing that I can do is take down ballot candidates who no one's ever heard of and do my best to uplift them and increase the voter participation in a way that we did in Texas. You see, a lot of haters got a lot of things to say about me and my race and how I ran it, but the reality is that there was a lot of racist, not a lot, it was racist. It was a racist race.
1: There it is. It was a racist race. I mean, just go away, Jasmine Crockett. She, if it was a, you lost in a primary. If it was racist, it's because of your own party and your stupid excuses. Get you the L of the day.
0: Yeah, it's not lost on me. It's clearly lost on her that the same people that voted for her to be elected were the same people that voted for her to go away. So if it wasn't racist the first time, how is it racist this time? Her dissertation of nothingness was a, nothing but a salad bar of word salad with zero nutritional value. Nobody's having it for lunch. There is zero in all of that garbage she just spewed.
1: What'd she say? I don't care how the math is in my head. Well, that's the problem with math, Jasmine. The math got a math for all of us.
0: Yeah, 4 + 4 will always be 8.
1: Not in my head. In my head, it's 9, and that makes me right.
0: That's because you like free drinks.
1: It's, yeah, this is, so yeah, it's this is an elected, I mean, all the people that we talk about for the most part, and this is not really lost on me, like, are part of our government. That lady was part of our government. Andre Carson's part of our government.
0: She still is, technically, for a little bit.
1: All these people are part of our government.
0: I know. I'm from the government, and I'm here to help. When has that ever been good, Canada? When is that good, U.S.? These people, I said it, those people.
1: What do you mean, those people?
0: Oh, sorry, Jerry, I apologize.
1: It's all right. So we are going to step away here in a couple minutes.
0: Yes,
1: but
0: we are.
1: Scott Pressler's coming up next, and this conversation will be electric. I promise you that much. My man is going to go in on this South Dakota GOP convention that he was banned from. We're going to touch that. We're going to give him his flowers for the job he did here in Indiana on the primary. Also, what is he going to do with Thune? Like, where is that going? And where are we at on this Save America Act? All right, it's got to be passed. It's across the board. It is wholly accepted by everybody, regardless of race, gender, or even sex,
0: or even political affiliation at this point.
1: Yeah, it's needed in this country that everybody should have an ID to vote. Period. It protects all of us, and I don't care if that means if we got to roll out a national ID to everybody just to make sure you got an ID.
0: Dude, if I gotta have an ID on me to go fishing, you need to have an ID to go voting.
1: For sure. So that is going to be coming up. Also, it's Beer Sample Friday for the fellows later. And we will be priming the pump here in the last segment. And also, it's our last day hosting this week. I mean, obviously, it's the last day of the week. But this is our last official fill-in day. So listen, if you want to call, that last segment's wide open.
0: Yeah.
1: So if you want to call, call in. We'll take calls if they show up. 239-9393 is the number. 317-239-9393. That'll be in the last segment. Heck, if you want to call, call. Say whatever you want. If you don't call, we'll just talk about whatever the heck's on our minds.
0: I tell you what, if you call in, I want to know what your plans are this weekend. What's happening around here? What should we get into this weekend? Let us know.
1: Jerry Lopez has no plans.
0: He does.
1: Where should I head to? All right, so that's going to be in the last segment. Listen for that around 11:48, 47-ish. But we're going to step away here in a second. And, Scott Pressler is going to be joining us next. 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This is Jerry and Alvy.
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13: An assassination and an examination. I'm Ryan Hedrick, and here's what's trending. A five-day hearing in the Charlie Kirk assassination case underway in Utah. A judge will decide in the coming weeks whether Tyler Robinson will stand trial in Kirk's death. Prosecutors played a recorded interview Thursday with Robinson's former roommate and lover, Lance Twiggs, and showed text messages between the two. The man killed by ICE agents during a traffic stop in Houston this week was not the person they were looking for. Immigration officials say agents were searching for two people from Guatemala who were not inside the van during Tuesday's stop. Gas prices in Indiana up 17 cents today to 3.26. They were 3.09. I'm Ryan Hedrick on the level, on the go, and at WIBC.com.

0: Okay, this is what we've been waiting for today. We've got a guest on the line. I'm going to set this up, let you know. Mr. Scott Pressler, most of you know who he is, grassroots guru, travels all over the United States pushing for conservative Republican candidates. I mean, down to the door knocking and everything. This guy puts in the work. Well, he showed up because he's been a huge champion of the SAVE Act, and he's been pushing Senator Thune to sign that SAVE Act. Well, he showed up at the, I think it was their local Lincoln Day dinner, and was a ticket in hand, purchase ticket, everything, and was barred at the door. They literally had a picture of him at the door to deny him admittance, and that, to me, is just unbelievable. Scott, how are you doing today, brother?
1: Thank you. Well, at least it was a good photo of me, so I'm going to look at the bright side.
0: I love your optimism,
1: sir.
0: Thank
1: you for having me.
2: Hey, they turned around and threw that sergeant of arms under the bus. Now, can we just agree that that decision to, and what was that? That was the South Dakota, was that GOP convention, or what was that over there?
1: Correct. So this was the South Dakota GOP convention, meaning they were in charge of the event. And yes, while the Senate Majority Leader was hosting the dinner, he did not have the authority to remove anyone, to bar anyone, to prohibit anyone. So eventually, later that evening, after we were the number one trend in the United States of America, not hyperbole.
2: No, yeah.
1: The chairman did issue an apology saying that he should not have barred me from entry.
2: I mean, looking back, it almost was a good thing. I mean, that thing did so many numbers, and then the sergeant of arms, like an idiot, gets in your Facebook video, and now he's out of a job.
0: Oh yeah,
2: there's, I mean, the whole thing was crazy. Where do we stand now on this SAVE Act and Senator Thune, and how much does the McConnell ongoing medical dilemma have to do with it?
1: Thank you. There's a lot to unpack, so give me just a moment. So, SAVE America Act is photo, voter ID, and proof of citizenship. That's it. Or as it stands with the House passed version, photo ID and proof of citizenship. And Speaker Johnson has already passed it three times. I think he's going to pass it a fourth time. So there are three different pathways that we can use in order to pass the Save America Act. Number one, we can attach it to FISA Section 702. And that is the spying of illegal aliens whenever they get on a phone call. But the only bad thing is if an illegal alien calls an American, then that phone can be tapped. So Senator Mike Lee has been pushing for warrants. Anyway, part two is the budget reconciliation 3.0. So they did budget recon one, budget recon two. This would be an opportunity to put in the text of budget reconciliation, the Save America Act. And that would start in the House, of course. And then number three is the National Defense Authorization Act. And President Trump has already called for this on Truth Social. He said, let's give our Department of War the funding they need and pass the Save America Act. Now, we did have a most recent turn of events as recently as an hour ago. President Trump just posted, gentlemen, that he is not signing the housing bill out of protest for the Senate's incapability to pass the Save America Act.
2: Wow.
1: So moral of the story, to everybody listening right now, you're doing the right thing by calling Todd Young, by continuing to thank Jim Banks for passing the Save America Act and advocating on behalf of it. And this is in line with the president, and this is in line with what 84% of Americans want, period.
0: Well, that's amazing. The work you're putting in is huge. And you're saying so. At this point, the Senate just needs to pass this. It's on the table. It's right in front of them. They just need to pull the trigger.
1: Yes, we have. Listen, we have the votes. To anyone that says we don't have the votes, no. We got 50 votes without Senator McConnell. And I wish him well. I wish him health, wealth, happiness. I hope that he is able to come back to the Senate and vote, even though he didn't vote for the Save America Act. We got 50 votes with Senator Susan Collins. We can do the talking filibuster. We can nuke the filibuster. There are many pathways, but I will say this. The American people demand and expect results. We have the House. We have the Senate. We have the White House. If anything, happens this November, that the government is shut down going into the November election, who is going to be blamed? The Republicans. And who are the American people going to blame? They're going to say it's the party in power.
0: That's exactly right.
2: And listen, as conservatives, I will blame us as well.
0: Because
2: it is very upsetting and disheartening to have control of it all.
0: Yeah.
2: And can't get things passed. But when you look at the left, they will pass everything. They don't care how you feel about it.
0: Right.
2: They don't care if it's right, morally, ethically, Obamacare. If they had the votes, it's going through. Why on the right are we just having trouble passing this or even the redistricting? Or, you know, we have the football. The American people have given us the ball.
0: Right.
2: Why can't we just kick it in the net?
1: We're too nice. I hate to say it. We are Midwest nice. We are Indiana nice. We are Utah nice. And I'm not saying to not follow our principles and our values and to become the less. That's not what I'm advocating for, to continue to be peaceful. But we need to replicate what we did in Indiana, because five of those state senators that did not support redrawing districts, they're retiring. They're forced out. We pushed them out in the Hoosier state. And you know what? Cornyn is not going to be a senator come 2027. Cassidy in Louisiana is not going to be a senator come 2027. And I make a vow and a commitment right here on this show. If our Republican majority Senate does not pass the Save America Act or election integrity that goes into an effect by the November 2026 elections, I will help primary and replace Republican incumbent senators in states like Oklahoma, may even have to come to Indiana. You know, Senator Todd Young, we are expecting a lot more of you, sir. Louisiana with Kennedy. Oklahoma is Lankford and so on. But the Republicans must use the primary process to put the peaceful fear of God into our elected officials. You do us wrong, then we are going to vote you out.
0: Well, I know for a fact, and I think Jerry knows for a fact, and everybody listening knows for a fact, that was not an empty threat.
2: No.
0: You have proven it. You rolled into Indiana, for instance, just a few months ago and pushed people over the top in some primaries. Anybody that discounts that you had an absolute positive effect on those campaigns coming to fruition with a win is insane. You do deliver on those promises. That's a fact.
1: Thank you. And we were laughed at, too. I remember there were some candidates. I was out there knocking on doors with James Starkey, and people were like, oh, he's not going to win. You know what? There was no one that hustled more, knocked on more doors than Starkey. And it was an absolute pleasure not to just defeat those incumbent Republican senators that weren't doing their job, but it wasn't about that. It was elevating and empowering the voices of the base. That is why I'm here.
2: I think the big wake-up call was Thomas Massie. I think that was the wake-up call where it goes, if it can be him, it can be anybody.
0: It could be anybody.
2: And you look around the country, and all of the, I think he might have only not won, maybe one, maybe two max.
0: Yeah.
2: All the Trump-endorsed primary people won.
0: Yeah. In my own backyard, I watched a state Senate race between incumbent Craig Walker, who had been there about 18 years, you know, wanting to stick around a little bit longer, and State Representative Michelle Davis challenged him, and it's hard to take out an incumbent like that. Man, she won and won decisively, and you came right down in the heart of her district, got on stage, and stumped for her.
1: Yes. Well, and you know what I love about Michelle Davis and Ireland? Andrew was also there, and we had Lieutenant Governor Micah Beckwith, too, is I asked them right then and there on stage. I said, would you help to close our primaries here in the Hoosier State? And would you work towards things like abating the onerous property taxes that we have here, in part because while we have a Republican state Senate, they haven't fulfilled the responsibilities that were set forth by the Lieutenant Governor and by Governor Braun as well, and both agreed that they would be working on both issues. So yes, the primaries matter, and the results mean the better candidates that we get as our legislators, we can get better legislation.
0: Absolutely. You know, we have a we were talking about it just a second ago. We tell everybody, "Hey, our side's the adults in the room. We'll do a better job." We'll do it. And then we get there and we don't deliver on any of our principles or our promises that we made throughout the primaries and the general elections. So, we had a big changeover in the primary just a couple months ago, and their feet's going to be held to the fire this time, I think. You know, people are inspired. They know people are like you are running around the country holding them accountable and also inspiring other people, local people, to hold people accountable, and I think that's a big deal.
2: Yeah, no, it's huge. So what's next for you? I know we talked about other elections, but you won an election. So what is next for the, you know, elected representative there, Scott Pressler?
1: Thank you. So I, in part because of the lack of urgency on the part of our elected officials, I said, you know what? I'm going to run for office. Because you can't just shout at the sky. You can't just point the finger at a problem. You got to be the solution. And so I ran for my local Republican Party in Beaver County, Pennsylvania, where I live. And out of five contenders, I was the top vote getter. And I won with 7,853 votes. I am now an elected official in Pennsylvania. I am currently in Pennsylvania. My main priorities are to keep Congress, to make sure that President Trump is a four-year president, not a two-year president, win the governorship in Pennsylvania, in Arizona with Andy Biggs, in Wisconsin with Tom Tiffany. You'll also see me go to states like Texas to support Ken Paxton and all of the swing states, Georgia. We have Mike Collins running for the United States Senate to defeat Ossoff so we can support the Save America Act. But if you thought I was busy in 2024, you're going to see us even more busy this year as we try to buck history and get our party in power to win the midterm elections to ensure that President Donald J. Trump can legislate for all your 4 years of his administration. That is what I'm focused on.
0: Outstanding.
2: Couldn't have said it better. We have been pleased to be joined by friend of the show, Scott Pressler. If he said your name, you're on notice. This man gets it done. Scott, thank you so much for your time today.
1: Oh, and well, and gentlemen, just thank you again for welcoming me to your state with open arms. And I will be back to Indiana prior to the November election to ensure that all the candidates that won in the primary win the general.
2: Awesome. Well, when you're back in town, we expect to see you in studio.
1: Absolutely. Thank you very, very much.
0: Thanks so much,
2: Perfect.
0: Brother.
2: Hey, we'll be right back. It is now that time. We are going to prime the pump over here. It is Beer Sample Friday this afternoon. Also, man, I am really looking for something to do tonight, tomorrow during the day. What is going on in your neighborhood or your area that I should know about? I really want to do something. So call now, 317-239-9393.
3: Oh, baby, Hammer and Nigel show. Nobody has more fun than we do. We crack the mic right after the news at 3 o'clock. The biggest stories in Indy, and it's Beer Sample Friday. Let's go.
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3: All right, everybody, we are in the home stretch. We've been on all week from 9 to noon here on 93 WIBC, and we are rounding third, circling around. We're heading in home for the slide. Good luck to the catcher if he blocks the plate, because it's going to be freight train, baby. We're coming through. So we're going to jump right in to, we've talked about it. We're going to prime the pump to set everybody up for Hammer and Nigel today at 3 when they do their beer sample Friday. We're going to do a little pre-drinking. I've brought us in the illustrious Busch Latte Tall Boys.
2: Here's to the weekend. There it is. Man, it is, it's been an awesome week. Hopefully we get to come back. Jerry Lopez, my name. That's my good friend, Brian Alvey. You can find us on socials, Those Ash Holes. We have a podcast on YouTube as well. It's, current events, long form interviews with various people. We had Scott Pressler was on there.
3: Yeah.
2: And yeah, so it's been very interesting, but I'm looking for something to do this weekend. I don't have anything to do. You're going to Louisville.
3: Yeah.
2: So, I will be home by myself. With a lot of number two B's large from McDonald's. So if you have something that I might need to know that is going on in your neck of the woods, call us. 317-239-93. We're going to go to the lines.
3: Yeah. Throw in a recommendation.
2: I don't know how this is going
3: to
2: go.
3: Throw in a recommendation for Jerry to go get some fine food.
2: Kev said, we are have Scooby-Doo calling from the dump truck.
15: I got you.
2: Hey, how's it going?
15: I'm going to pick up my boat from the shop this weekend. I have an extra boat in my driveway. We'll go out fishing all weekend, come back to my house, and me and the wife will cook up some barbecue.
2: I mean, heck, we might not even need to take another call, dude.
3: Yeah,
2: that might be it. I might have plans already. On the Kev, that's a banger.
3: Ugh.
2: Where do you go fishing at?
3: How do you argue with that offer? Wait, yeah, where are you fishing at, brother? Where are you going to go this weekend?
15: I will fish everywhere, but I'm heading north on 109 up to Summit Lake.
3: Summit Lake.
2: You fishing for anything specific?
15: Anything that bites.
2: There it is.
3: Yeah, this man ain't playing around.
2: Hey, I love it. That might be the best call I've ever had.
3: Yeah, that was a heck of an offer.
15: I got a bison to throw on the grill.
2: Bro.
3: Oh, dude, he's grabbing his
2: My plans, we're going to go to Bar Louie and try to catch anything that bites as well. You know what I mean? But this might be a little bit better. Hey, thank you so much for the call. Have a great weekend. I hope they all bite, Scoob.
15: You got my number. Call me.
2: Will do.
3: I will say that's how you
0: That's how you wake up with a note that says, we've taken your kidney. You go to the hospital right now, and you're in a bathtub full of ice. Oh, wow. That was awesome, though.
2: Hey, that is awesome. Also, bison on the grill sounds fantastic.
0: Oh, that sounds amazing.
2: I've never had it.
0: Oh, dude, I have. Oh, it is. If you're a meat eater like I am.
2: It's steak, like rougher steak or what?
0: No, it's not rougher. And if it's cooked, it's got a different flavor. I absolutely love it. I don't know the best way to describe it. Just don't go into it thinking steak. Go into it thinking something different, and you will enjoy it. It's just different. It's like eating deer meat or any other meat. It's just going to be different, and it is absolutely fantastic.
2: Sweet. Kev, we got another one?
8: Yeah, we got Miguel on hold.
2: All right.
0: Let's hear from Miguel.
2: Miguel.
0: How you doing, brother?
2: Welcome to the show.
16: I'm doing good. Right now, we're in the parking lot at work.
2: Okay. What do you got going on this weekend?
16: The La Pelle Festival.
2: Which one?
16: La Pelle.
2: Where's that
16: Festival.
2: At?
0: Is that La Pelle, Indiana?
16: Yes, La Pelle, Indiana.
0: Yeah, absolutely. So it's just the town's annual festival?
2: That's not far from me. I'm in Noblesville. Sir.
0: That's easy. You go straight across 32.
16: Sir. Yes. Yeah,
0: too easy.
16: Yes, it's a lot of yard sales, garage sales, and the festival.
0: Let me ask you this, though. I got to ask this for Jerry. Is there beer available?
16: Yes, sir.
2: And is there food?
0: Yeah, he needs food.
16: Yes, sir. A lot.
2: All right. I might be hitting this up. The La Pelle Festival. Is that tomorrow?
16: It starts today and tomorrow.
0: Awesome.
2: Man, I might go straight from here to La Pelle Festival.
0: You might. Shoot, I wish I wasn't heading the other way. I'd be going too. Miguel, thanks for the awesome tip for Jerry on this one. That's a good one.
16: You guys have a great weekend, guys.
2: Hey, you too. Same,
0: brother. You know,
2: I might hit that, actually.
0: Yeah, before we bring on another caller, I want to talk to this a little bit. It's been a bit surreal for me. We started this podcast, Those Assholes, last fall. It took off. Next thing you know, we're on the radio, WIBC. I grew up listening to WIBC when my dad would commute into work when we lived at, and that was what he had on the radio station when he dropped me off at school every morning, commuting into work. It was WIBC. And to be sitting in studio at WIBC has been pretty wild. I mean, is there anything that do you remember WIBC when you were a kid, Jerry?
2: Not when I was a kid, because my mom's from Cuba. But I will tell you, when I came back from overseas, I listened to WIBC all the time. Yeah. So I tell people to work here now is like being picked at the halftime show for the Pacers, and they pull you around the stands, put you on a team. I think we have one more before we end this. Who we got, Kev?
8: We got Gary from Indy.
2: Gary from Indy, take us out for the weekend. What
0: you
2: is
0: say,
2: going
0: Gary?
2: On?
17: Man, I got nothing but bad news.
2: Hey,
17: my name is Gary. I've been in the Air Force, Navy, and Army, so everybody in Indianapolis know who I am, because I'm on attack now. I've been getting abused for 10 years, right, for COVID and everything Biden did, and all these evil spirits. They ran me off my job, so now I got to go back fighting. So I'm looking for a lawyer. I got to try to sue the hospital for firing me, letting me go, making me go.
0: All right, Gary, but tell us this. What are you going to do for fun this weekend before you get into all that?
17: Oh, nothing.
2: Oh, that's no fun, Gary.
17: I know, but I got to sit in my room. This stuff's important for the children of the world and everything.
2: Your mental health is important, too. So go out and enjoy something this weekend. And, listen. I know life sucks. I know life's hard, but you just got to hang in there. It's always just a moment. It's never the whole life. This has been an awesome time with you, me and BA.
0: That's right, baby.
2: The weekend, and there's a good chance you'll see your boy walk around the La Pelle Festival in about an hour and a half. Have a great weekend, Naptow.
0: We are out of here.

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12: Dozens of shell casings in a search in a nearby neighborhood. Clouds over downtown Indianapolis right now. 80 degrees, a muggy start to your Friday. 87, the high rain chances increase later today. Good afternoon. I'm Ryan Hedrick. Here's what's trending at noon. An Indiana State Trooper was shot this morning along I-94 in Michigan City at a Speedway gas station. The shooting happened around 7:30. Indy FOP President Rick Snyder says his union is doing everything it can to help.
9: In the interim, we're helping to make sure that this trooper's family is being contacted and being able to get to the hospital to be with the trooper and find out from the medical professionals there what the trooper's status will be moving forward.
12: State police say the trooper was taken to Franciscan Health. There is no update on his condition. At last word, he was alive. The man accused of shooting a LaPorte County Sheriff's deputy back in court Friday for a hearing about his legal representation. Sherrod Grafton's status of counsel hearing comes 2 weeks after an appearance where officers had to tackle him because he tried to get away in a virtual courtroom. The judge will decide whether Grafton has hired an attorney or needs one appointed. The CDC says a parasitic illness is popping up in over a dozen states.
10: It's called cyclospora, a microscopic parasite that comes from imported produce like lettuce and berries that commonly causes diarrhea and severe dehydration. The outbreak now in at least 17 states, with Michigan the hardest hit. With over 1,200 cases, there were 50 cases there last year. Experts urge us to thoroughly wash produce and our hands with soap and water. No deaths have been reported. The CDC also saying the source of the cyclospora infections, which tend to occur in late spring and summer, have not been identified.
12: Fox's Jeff Manasso reporting. President Trump says he doesn't plan to sign a bipartisan housing bill protesting the Save American Act that hasn't been approved. The measure would require proof of citizenship to register and have a photo ID when you vote. Even so, the housing bill is set to become law at midnight 10 days after it was sent to the president's desk. The president could veto it, but it's not clear whether he will. Indiana's gas tax holiday is expected to leave state and local governments about $533 million short. People filling up have been saving about 61 cents a gallon, and that pause ends on August 6th. Those taxes usually go to pay to fix roads. Governor Braun's team says cities and counties will get reimbursed for what they're missing. Braun says the state's reserves can handle it. The break also pushed Indiana's gas prices up to the, or down to the lowest point we've seen in this country in recent time. Indiana's gas prices, though, trending up a little bit this morning, up 10 cents to 3.26. Diesel prices moving in the opposite direction at 4.88. A house where you could fit a whole lot of people in, a tax break that doesn't sit well with some of you, and a basketball team playing this summer. Those stories and more next on 93 WIBC.
13: 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That's after the news at noon on 93 WIBC.
12: And WIBC news time is 12:03 on this Friday. A fire destroyed a former antique shop along South Main in Zionsville early today, causing $150,000 worth of damage. A town spokesperson says the FBI is now involved in the investigation because they're waiting to see if this is motivated by political or religious violence. Israeli and American flags were displayed on the south side of the building. People in Greenwood may have to pay a little bit more next year. Jarrett Lewis tells you why.
11: The city is considering implementing a wheel and vehicle excise tax. They passed an ordinance on first reading during a meeting earlier this week. The ordinance is set to be looked at again during the council's next meeting next month. Greg Wright, controller for the city of Greenwood, told Fox 59 that the new money raised would go towards road projects.
14: I know it's not going to be popular, but at the same time, neither are potholes.
11: Cars registered in Greenwood would have to pay $25 a year. Those who own a bus, semi, or RV would have to pay $40. Jarrett Lewis, 93 WIBC Mobile News.
12: An 18-year-old behind bars after Indy cops saw pictures posted on Instagram of him holding guns. Patrick Owens is a convicted felon, which means he can't have them.
15: If you do have these illegally possessed firearms, if you are a violent felon, we are going to find you and we are going to hold you accountable.
12: IMPD officer Tommy Thompson says Owens now facing a plethora of charges, including possession of a machine gun. A legendary piece of Indianapolis history is up for sale.
16: Lanes End, a 1928 Tudor revival estate built for an Eli Lilly executive, has hit the market on the northwest side for just under $8 million. Only two families have ever owned it, and Terry O'Brien was part of one of them.
17: We've had it for 48 years. So we all grew up there, and 61 grandchildren grew up there, and the great-grandchildren grew up there, so it was a great gathering place for our family.
16: The home features nearly 15,000 square feet of living space, original 1928 fixtures, and secret wall panels. Sibling and listing agent Eileen O'Brien says the property represents a historic, once-in-a-lifetime opportunity for the city. Janet Cruz, 93 WIBC Mobile News.
12: The Indiana Fever are on their way to Las Vegas to end the road trip Sunday against the Las Vegas Aces. The Indiana Pacers are in Vegas to play the Cleveland Cavaliers for a summer league game today. I'm Ryan Hedrick on the Level on the Go and at WIBC.com.
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The president of the United States, his name is Donald Trump. You've seen pictures. He wasn't messing around. They're actually trying to kill him. At least that's the story about the Iranians. The Iranians proactively trying to assassinate him. That was the messaging he got from the Israelis. Oh, I know you're not supposed to trust the Israelis. Blah, blah, blah. I'm Tucker Carlson. That's the message he got from his own Secret Service. He took a different plane home from Turkey. The same Iranians that the Mamdani team was trying to meet in New York. You know about that story, right? Tony Katz today. An absolute pleasure to be with you guys. 833-468-8669. 833-GOT-TONY. It was a member of Mamdani's team, this despicable Islamist mayor of New York. Not communist Islamist. Just make sure you always have that one straight. The communists are an issue, and we should call them communists. But when they're not communists and they're Islamists, you should say so. A member of his team, she wanted to meet with the Iranian ambassador. For what reason would you meet with the Iranian ambassador? Also, who is some perfunctory loser in the New York City

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1: Because it is indeed a threat against the president. Now, the president seems to be taking a lot of this in stride. He's just going about his business. He didn't change who he is. And we see that there has been movement, strikes in Iran, including the U.S. saying they ended airstrikes, and yet News Nation reporting that there were new airstrikes. A series of unclaimed airstrikes hit Iran after the United States said it ended its attacks. The Israelis want back in. And it seems that it is the United States telling them, woe up, kitten. Not yet. Not yet. We don't need this battle right now. Well, what's this battle? Well, it's a perception battle. Because of the Tuckers, Candace Owens's, Marjorie Taylor Greene, bull nonsense people of the world, who actually believe and have gotten other people to believe, the ignorance, maybe one of the most ignorant statements, Israel's guilty of genocide, when there are more people in Gaza than there were. It's an ignorant statement made by ignorant people who have nothing better to say. They just throw it out there. It's like calling Donald Trump a Nazi. Of course he's not a Nazi, but they throw it out there. These are ignorant people who believe that solely by emotion they can get to what they want. Now, what they want is very dangerous for all of us because, of course, this isn't about Jews and it's not even about Israel. It never, ever, ever, ever, ever has been. Again, I'll catch up to that and I'll get to that in a little bit. This is about what are we going to do regarding the Iranians. Israel gave the word, hey, this is what our intelligence is showing. And it is showing that, yes, indeed, they are trying to kill you. Israel absolutely wants back to this fight because they want to be able to take out more of any level of Iranian missile threat. Iran last night shooting off a whole bunch of missiles at other Middle Eastern nations. But Israel right now, I think, is being kept a little bit at bay. We don't want you getting into this just yet. We'll handle it right now. And I do think that's because of the madness that we have been experiencing and seeing. The question for us is, what do we believe Trump will do? What do we need Trump to do? And what is going to have the most effect on him and the midterms? Nope, wait. Him, then the midterms. I have stated, and I will say it again, I'll say it to the people in the cheap seats, President Trump going back and forth of, we have a deal, we don't have a deal, we're going to make a deal, oh, they want to make a deal, this hurts him. If you want to talk about misdirection and all sorts of things, I'm not going to disagree with you. I've talked about it here. We'll agree on that. This hurts him. He looks like a doddering old man. I hate that for him. Hate it for him. I will tell you, I hated it for Joe Biden because I thought it put the country in grave danger. Watching Joe Biden be Joe Biden and the Democrats are like, he's fine. That put the country in danger. How could you think not? How could you not care enough about the country and other people within the country to say, to not be able to say, dude, that guy's not all right. This is not safe. There came a moment with my father, rest his soul, that I wouldn't let him drive if my kids were in the car. He thought he could drive fine. He was angry that I would say he couldn't drive fine. And I said, if you want to go with me, I drive because they're my kids and I'm not worried about whether or not you are insulted. It's a hard thing to do with your own father, but it's very, very necessary, extremely necessary. If you believe that your father can't drive perfectly and your kid's safety matters.

0: You cannot keep telling people there's a deal, there's no deal, I'm going to make a deal, I don't have to make a deal, maybe I'll make a deal, before people say you don't know what you're doing. Why in the world would I have wanted that for Joe Biden? Why in the world would I want that for Donald Trump? Why would anybody want any of that? And he's doing it to himself. There is nothing I despise more than a self-inflicted wound. We've done too much of this ceasefire. We have waited too long. That is not to say we cannot get back into this fully. But that means going with my theory, which is ending the regime, which means boots on the ground, not necessarily American boots. Yes, my theory, my philosophy is the whole thing. Once we started, we had to finish. People have been talking to me, well, what's the off-ramp? There's no off-ramp. What off-ramp are you talking about? There is no off-ramp. There's only stopping. Finish or stop. That's it. None of this deal-making silliness. Finish or stop. The end. That's all. I believe in finishing them. Others will disagree with me. Some who lack intellectual heft will call me a warmonger, and I'll smile and say, my gosh, it's so nice that you were able to get out of the basement this morning. And some people say, no, Tony, we should do this, we should do that, we should do the other. Or they will say, we should stop. Well, at least that would prevent what is the mistake of continuing to play with these people as if somehow you can convince them, which we know cannot be done. They cannot be convinced. I bring this up because I'm... All right, this is going to sound weird. Maybe it won't sound weird. Maybe you'll get it. Maybe you feel the same way. I'm bothered that there's nobody in the administration saying this to Donald Trump right now. Now, I can, of course, be wrong. I'm not on the inside. It's silly. What the hell are you doing, Mr. President? And if you want to get mad at me, you call me any name you want on social media. With all due respect, I don't give a damn. What are you doing? Voted for you three times. I'll say anything I want. You work for me, and I would like for you to be successful. Because it usually means I'm better off. When I voted for you the first time, I didn't know what I was going to get. Worked out pretty good for Tony. Not too shabby. I voted for you the second time. I didn't like the results. I voted for you the third time. You work for me. What the hell are you doing? Because not only are we not getting anything done, you're making my life difficult. You're making everybody's life difficult because you're this guy flip-flopping, boom, boom, boom. No. Oh, no, trust Trump. He knows everything. It's 5D chess. No, it's not. It's not 5D chess. At some moment, you realize there's no chessboard. It's just a guy yelling at a camera. And I don't want that for him. So, Mr. President, do the thing that you do on a pot or get off the pot. That's where you are with the American people. And I don't believe Stephen Miller tells you this. I'm not even mad at Stephen Miller. I don't believe Scott Bessent tells you this, and I'm not mad at Scott Bessent. I believe that Marco Rubio might tell you this. The president, as we have stated, he doesn't fathom what war is. He can't. How in the world could you have war when you clearly could make a deal and make some money? This is the thing that gets him about Ukraine and Russia. And I hear him. He can't believe that the Russians would keep doing this. All these people died. Does this make sense to you? You can make a couple bucks, live your life. What are you doing? It's more than he can handle. I don't think he is averse of utilizing power. I don't believe that at all. He does believe that, you know, visible power and leverage is what works best as opposed to the physical or kinetic movement. Right? I think we could, if we were assessing the president, you and me sitting on a bar stool having a bourbon, we would, I assume, agree on either all of that or a large part of that. He doesn't actually think you have to hit them with the hammer. All you have to do is show them your hammer. Well, that was a terrible way to say that. Now people are going to use that as a meme. That's how he thinks. No, sometimes you got to hit him. Sometimes you got to hit him to get what it is that you want. And he proved to the world that to get Iran to a place where they cannot engage a nuclear weapon, you had to hit him. And you had to hit him repeatedly. Why in the world would he think you can get him to a negotiating table without hitting them? And once at a negotiating table, what made you think that they were going to listen? It is the president himself who, before he was president of the United States, put out on social media, Iran never won a war, never lost a negotiation. Do people really think, truly think, that the man is dumb? I mean, that's some nonsense, pathetic, leftism, weirdo stuff. That's the facelift freak, Jennifer Welch, and that whole crowd. No one actually thinks the man is dumb. They might think he's a megalomaniac or an egomaniac or this. All dumb is not one of those things. His own history shows it. But what in the world made you think you could actually get this done by saying, here's a memorandum of understanding? What my hope is that he understands that there will be never a negotiation that works, and the only thing that's going to work is ending them in order to have some level of peace in the region. Because I believe that is true, and I've stated it so here. But he is still trying to keep Israel at bay and not bringing them in yet because he doesn't want that hassle. Which is problematic in its own right, but maybe to an extent understandable where he's coming from. But let's start from the beginning. I brushed over it, but maybe it requires just a second look. The Iranian regime wants to assassinate our president? Do you know how good we are at creating parking lots? I mean, Trump's a builder. He's made a lot of parking lots in his life. The United States is excellent at creating parking lots. You threaten to kill our president? I don't care if it's Trump or Bush or Obama or Biden. You threaten to kill one of our presidents? Nah. No. We're done here. We're done here. Now we're Chaz Palminteri in the Bronx Tale. We're going to lock the door. Now you can't leave. That's where we are at. As a nation, if we can't say of our president, he ain't heavy, he's our brother. You threaten to kill our president? Whoa, whoa, whoa. Our problems are ours, and we'll deal with our problems. You threaten to kill our president? Boo-boo. Listen, we're going to have to teach you a lesson. It's going to hurt you much more than it's going to hurt us. If I was wearing a belt, I would pull it off right now. Belts? Wait, belt to what? What do they call producer Landon? I just want to see if he'll say it on the air. He will not. He's a good man. But that's where the belt's got to go. How do we not have agreement on at least that? They're threatening to assassinate the president. And everyone's just like, oh, well, that's nothing. Wow, have we become inured to some seriously weirdo stuff? And I don't think we should be. I think we should respond. And I think we should respond with force. And then we should park some jets. I'm Tony Katz, and this is Tony Katz Today.
1: They want revenge.
2: It started far away.
1: Trump is warned by Israel. Iran had a new plan to kill him.
2: A lot changed while you were busy.
3: Netanyahu pushing for more military pressure on Tehran. One banner read, "We will kill Trump."
1: Immigration agents who shot and killed a man in Houston Tuesday were looking for someone else.
2: On top of it,
4: gas prices starting to rise 17 cents on the increase this morning.
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0: things J.D. Vance has been doing that I like has been this conversation not only about Medicare, Medicaid fraud, but the H-1B visas. Tony Katz, today, a pleasure to be with you guys. We're talking about the hiring of people in foreign countries because you have a job and only they can do it, right? You're hiring the specialized people. Well, Microsoft announced that they're laying off 4,800 in total, 1,600 from Xbox. And they are now going to hire 2,273 employer-sponsored non-immigrant workers. That means people from foreign countries. Why? Why is this happening? Representative Moore, Riley Moore of West Virginia, this is insane. Legal immigration is a major problem. These companies, especially big tech, are abusing these immigration programs to replace American workers with foreign workers. It's long past time to end the H-1B scam. There are definitely going to be times where you need to hire somebody who has a skill set and that person is not in the U.S. That can absolutely happen. And I favor the idea of finding them the opportunity to get here to do the work from which we all benefit in an easier way. I have no problem with the ideas of trying to make things easier to get into the country regarding a paperwork methodology. I don't favor the idea of saying, well, we can hire these people from this country here and we'll save X number of dollars. That's not a reason. That has to be written into the law that that's not a reason. We don't have to do that. We cannot allow that. That is not acceptable. It's not a use of the H-1B. And we should engage crackdowns. We're having a debate about this. This is like the second time. There are things that have no debate. There are things that are definitely debatable and things that are... We know what to do. And why would Microsoft do it knowing the backlash? Unless, of course, there is no backlash. This is Tony Katz today.
1: 93 WIBC Mobile News. On the level. On the go.
2: What they discovered. I'm Jeanette Cruz. Here's what's trending at 12:30. Officials uncovered an Iranian plot to assassinate President Trump. Fox's David Spunt.
3: Israel warning the United States about the plot to kill him. This coming from Israeli intelligence. The Wall Street Journal reports that Israel recently shared an intelligence report about an assassination plot. And the president's no stranger to these sorts of threats.
2: And President Trump is also pushing for big oil companies to lower gas prices. The Trump administration says there's no reason why gas prices should rise so quickly and then come down much more slowly. Fox Business's Edward Lawrence.
4: The president saying that it might not be worth making a deal with Iran, he says, because the leaders are crazy there. Now, so the back and forth now is pushing oil prices up into the low $70 a barrel, and that has made regular unleaded gas jump 9 cents in the past 2 days. Now, the head of the Energy Dominance Council, Jared Agin, says the president and Department of Justice are watching this closely.
2: I'm Jeanette Cruz on the level, on the go, and on WIBC.com.
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0: A chuckle, a laugh, perhaps a guffaw. It is Zohran Mamdani, the Islamist mayor of New York, being asked about Graham Plattner and saying, what?
1: Did you see the Graham Plattner video and your thoughts on that?
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0: You don't think that he has seen the Graham Plattner video?
1: Did you see the Graham Plattner video and your thoughts on that?
2: No, I haven't seen the video.
0: With all due respect, can we stop? Can we stop pretending that this is real or serious? Of course he has seen the video of him dropping out of the race, except he has not. Tony Katz today, guys, a pleasure to be with you. Find everything at TonyKatz.com. Show me where Graham Plattner has dropped out, that he has signed the paperwork. That he has signed the paperwork and dropped out of this race. Did it happen this morning and I missed it? Go ahead. Ask your AI bot things, whatever they are. He may not file the paperwork until the very last second. He may miss the deadline. I love it. They should have to run this Nazi, this alleged sexual abuser. He is innocent until proven guilty, by the way. This guy who laughs at dead soldiers, this communist, they should have to run him. That's what I want. I want them to suffer through this. I want the Mainers to suffer through this. Don't be proud of yourself, Maine. Maine Democrats, I really should say, right? That would be more accurate. Don't be proud of yourself, Maine Democrats. 154,084 of you said, yep, that guy. And you knew, well, Tony, you voted for Trump. Are we really doing this? Okay. If we were going to discuss when the left loses their minds and refers to Donald Trump as a rapist, the E. Jean Carroll case is quite clear that no rape took place. It is also a civil case without the burdens that would be in a criminal case. And no criminal case has been brought. So can we stop this? And even though the left wants to call Donald Trump a Nazi all day and all night, it is Nazi Graham Plattner who has the Nazi tattoo. So, if the SS fits, by the way, do you know how gross this all is? Do you know how gross this all is? Like, anything that diminishes the Holocaust in history, I find to be abhorrent. And that's what all this conversation really, really does. It's really ugly stuff. But let's go even a step further. Let's say I can't convince you, my dear leftist friend, which I can't. I can't convince you, and you still think these things of Trump. Why would it now be okay to vote for someone who did the same exact things? There is no argument that the left has that makes the left look good. Well, I voted for him, but I didn't know. Well, it doesn't make you look good. I voted for him and I knew, but Trump doesn't make you look good. I voted for him, I knew, I didn't care about Trump, and I just wanted control of the Senate and the power was more important. That really doesn't make you look good. But Zohran Mamdani didn't see the video? Right. Right. He never saw the Kim Kardashian Ray J video either. Sure. Sure, no, I totally, totally believe that. He never once Googled Jennifer Lawrence. Nope. Did not happen. I really don't like liars. I really and truly don't like liars. But this is part of a story that is now coming out from the left. And this story is that, well, we didn't realize Graham Plattner was this much of a problem. We were duped. Now, before I go any further, I'm not sure if there are words in the English language that make me more irritated than the word duped. I guess in some kind of context, it could make sense. It could be what happened. Right now, the only one I can think of, the word that drives me more crazy than anything else, is it moist? No, it's not moist. It's classy. If you tell me something or someone is classy, I immediately default to whomever it is saying it to me that they have no class. Immediately. It doesn't make any sense at all. I have a problem. I am conceding that. But anytime someone says to me it's classy, I'm like, you are a guy who wears shoes that Velcro together. I just not, and you're not over the age of 75. Just have no place for you in my soul. None. Duped. Maybe it's because it's being utilized by the journalist class. The last time these lying frauds used the term duped, it was about Joe Biden. I don't even have to put you in the Wayback Machine. It's just kind of like the somewhat back machine. They gaslit us. They lied to us. They told us Biden was fine and all the rest. And then after he's out, oh my gosh, we learned that Joe Biden wasn't okay. And Jake Tapper over there at CNN was so driven to tears and angst about this. Well, he wrote a book and got himself an advance in order to be able to tell the story about how we were all duped about Joe Biden. Except you weren't duped. You weren't duped. How in the hell were all these people duped? And you start to learn how much you hate the word duped, because that is a bunch of dupey. That wasn't bad. It was a reach. It was a reach, Producer Landon. It wasn't a bad joke.
3: It was good.
0: Thank you so much.
3: You're welcome.
0: None of us were duped. We knew exactly what was happening, what was going on, and we talked about it. And we were like, how come why are they still telling us he's fine? Molly Jong Fast is over there at MSNBC. Now, I do not know her personally. I had a social media run-in with her a few years back, and I decided the last thing in the world I want is another run-in with Molly Jong Fast. I believe that she lacks intellectual heft. And I know this because on our show, and this is me talking, this is not him. We have Noah Rothman on the show often. It's not that I always agree with Noah. It's that I know Noah is bright and is thinking and is researched. And whether I agree or disagree, I know that I'm getting something that I can then work my head through. And then sometimes that's what I want. And I have the show and I do it in real time. Noah used to appear with regularity on that show on MSNBC, Morning Joe. It used to be actually an intellectual morning show. It engaged debate and engaged depth. Well, that all went away, and Noah then went away. And who came on the scene? Molly Jong Fast. I'm saying out loud that is a step down for MSNBC, now MS Now. Because Molly Jong Fast is now playing this game that when it comes to what she was told about Graham Plattner, she was duped.
4: You know, a lot of us, I interviewed him for my podcast, I've talked to his team. When the first New York Times article came out, I said, this reads sort of funny. What else is there? Is there something else coming out? And everyone told me, up and down, absolutely not. And I think all of us heard that same thing from him, from his team. Nothing else coming out. This is clearly a misunderstanding. There's nothing more coming out. We were sold an arc, right? A character arc of a person who had blacked out, but now no longer did that behavior. Now, I should have asked him when I interviewed him if he was drinking still, because there's only one way you get those blackouts, and that's from drinking. And so the idea we were sold this character arc, this person who gets better, who got better.
0: You were sold a character arc. Is that right? Is that right? You were sold a character arc. It's at this moment, ladies and gentlemen, that I recommend bourbon. That's right, bourbon. Hey, kids, having a rough day? Bourbon. Hold on. You're not supposed to recommend it like that, Tony, because that's just, it's not being, you know, responsible. Okay. Hey, 21-year-olds and over, do you ever just feel, my gosh, what in the world is wrong with people? Bourbon. Nope, Tony, you can't say that either. That's maybe just drop the whole bit. Okay, I will. Character arc. It's another way of saying duped. This is what the media is going to sell you on, or at least try. That, oh, you can't get mad at them. They were just lied to. They're the media. They're the journalists. They're the ones who are supposed to be digging. They don't dig. They didn't dig on Joe Biden. They didn't dig here. They didn't dig on Russia, Russia, Russia. They never dig. They just accept what they're told. They never dug on Michael Avenatti. You know that guy's out of jail now, right? The Stormy Daniels dude? Yeah, out of jail now. At least that was the last reporting I saw. If the journalists aren't the ones doing the digging, if the journalists are the ones being duped, why do I have to call you a journalist? Why do I have to treat you respectfully? See, I think that journalists should be treated respectfully because I think they are very, very important and they should be respected because the job's not easy. We want people who have that mind to be able to go do it. You're not doing it. I don't need to have any respect for Molly John Fast or really anybody on the MS Now morning show. You haven't earned it. You don't deserve it. And how is this the latest example of you left-wingers in media getting duped while the rest of us in the real world, where we've touched grass, weren't duped? We knew exactly who he was, we knew exactly what was going on, and we still know what's going on. I wonder how it is that we have it figured out, and you, who claim to be our intellectual superiors, don't have it figured out. Shocking stuff, if you ask me. This is Tony Katz Today.
3: They want revenge.
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0: The Pentagon has released the fourth batch of UFO files. Tony Katz today. I'm not this guy. I'm just not a conspiratorial guy. None of this kind of stuff. But I love this. And the thing that I love about it most is that it shows a faith in us. I think the biggest... There was a line from the show, the newsroom, right? It was that Jeff Daniels show. And no, I never agreed with the politics of it and anything else, but... You know, I think it was that show. When did the people stop trusting their government? When the government stopped trusting them? And call it naivete or call it a little bit of hopefulness. I think that's true. I think there's a real honesty in that. I mean, we could probably say it better, maybe cleaner, maybe find a little more of a directed way to engage that. But I do think it's true that. That we were told just to, oh, forget about it. Oh, you didn't see it. Oh, you don't need to know. We can be trusted. We should be trusted. And when our government doesn't trust us, why in the world would we ever trust them? I think that's accurate. I think that's right. And so the release of this stuff. And for whatever you believe. Me, I do not believe we are alone in the universe by any stretch of the imagination. Do I believe that I have ever been anal probed? No. No. I can say that proudly. No. Others, I can't speak for them. But I like seeing it. I like seeing, okay, here's what we know. And then let people do with the information what they will. Is that a weird take? Just like, you know what? Maybe there's some hope for us all out there that not everything is going to be an adversarial relationship for forever. Maybe. Meanwhile, we have commies to deal with. I just don't know why people can't say that. I'll get into it coming up. Keep it here. This is Tony Katz today.
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11: Now try again. I'm Lisa Brady, Fox News. Negotiators from Qatar back on the ground in Iran with U.S. support, aiming to de-escalate after 2 days of U.S. strikes and Iran retaliation over Iran's attacks on commercial ships. The U.S. agreeing to continue talks, even as President Trump reiterates a ceasefire is over.
12: The U.S. official said the president considers Tuesday's strikes on commercial vessels an act of terrorism. Iran's actions constitute failed performance at an unacceptable level, but the U.S. is committed to finding a resolution.
11: Fox's Mike Tobin in Tel Aviv, renewed efforts by mediators even after word of new assassination plotting.
12: The Wall Street Journal reports that Israel relayed to the U.S. intelligence about a very specific plot to kill President Trump. And it really comes as no surprise. Banners at the late Ayatollah's funeral read both in English and Farsi, "We will kill Trump."
11: Iranian plots to target him date back to the first Trump term and the killing of a top general. Federal prosecutors revealing more about a plot to attack last month's UFC White House event after eight suspects were indicted on terrorism and conspiracy counts in a multi-agency, multi-state investigation.
13: The FBI is grateful for these partnerships that have helped prevent a tragedy.
11: Special agent in charge, Jason Cromartie in Ohio.
13: From the initial 911 call, our law enforcement colleagues with the Danville Police Department and the Knox County Sheriff's Office recognized a potential threat. Their deputies and patrol officers did a tremendous job at evaluating the situation, taking immediate action, and exposing this terrorist threat, and then contacting the FBI.
11: Which then contacted the Secret Service as well. All of this just days before the UFC event, where federal prosecutors say the suspects planned to use drones with explosives before opening fire. It's the final day of a Utah hearing on probable cause in the killing of Charlie Kirk. But the judge plans to decide in September whether suspect Tyler Robinson will go to trial a year after the murder at Utah Valley University. 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
14: Another county might get another increase. It's partly cloudy, 84 degrees. I'm Johnette Cruz. Here's what's trending at 102. Drivers in Greenwood may have to fork over a little bit more money next year. Jarrett Lewis tells you why.
15: The city is considering implementing a wheel and vehicle excise tax. They passed an ordinance on first reading during a meeting earlier this week. The ordinance is set to be looked at again during the council's next meeting next month. Greg Wright, controller for the city of Greenwood, told Fox 59 that the new money raised would go towards road projects.
16: I know it's not going to be popular, but at the same time, neither are potholes.
15: Cars registered in Greenwood would have to pay $25 a year. Those who own a bus, semi, or RV would have to pay $40. Jarrett Lewis, 93 WIBC Mobile News.
14: A $7.9 million estate is breaking records as one of the largest residential properties available in Indianapolis. The 26-acre property includes a private forest, rolling hills, and a river boundary. Agent and former resident Eileen O'Brien says the land is unmatched.
17: We believe the largest residential estate piece of property in Indianapolis. I think in the listing, you know, I might have mentioned it's a once in a lifetime opportunity, and it really is. You just won't find this opportunity again to own this type of property.
14: The estate grounds were originally designed to hold a specimen of every type of tree they could grow in Indiana. The O'Brien family says they hope the next buyer will preserve its rich architectural and environmental history. WIBC News Time is 103. We're back in 2 minutes with weather.
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14: Now here's a forecast from the American Standard Cooling Weather Center.
23: Today we're going to have partly sunny skies with a chance for passing showers and thunderstorms. We'll have a high near 85 degrees. And for tonight, mostly cloudy with spotty showers and areas of patchy fog. We'll have a low at 71. I'm Fox 59 meteorologist Amber Hardwick for 93 WIBC.
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24: There is nothing worse than not clearly discussing what is in front of us. Part of the reason that there were many of us, you included, when we were talking about political correctness back in the day. That's how all of this started, political correctness and being politically correct. And what we, part of the free and thinking people of the world, said was political correctness is a way of silencing people. You can't say this, you can't say that, you can't say the other. And what happens is that when you cannot utilize words, when you can't, oh, you can't say this, oh, you can't say that, well, then you cannot form the sentence or the thought structure that allows a conversation to be had. Then people said nothing, but no, that was not acceptable because silence is violence. But if you say something, it could be the wrong thing, and then that also could be violent. The purpose of all of this was to keep us from being able to engage, from pushing out thoughts and ideas, from putting these things into the public square. The only way you know if an idea is good or bad is if it's able to be put out there and then you can get response to it. Tony Katz, did I say hello already? The show is Tony Katz Today. Find everything at TonyKatz.com. 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I'd appreciate you joining us in there, and hit like and subscribe and do all the things. Thank you so very, very much. That live stream brought to you by CatchTheBadGuys.com. 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
1: That, I said Somali National. Too bad. There are a lot of Somali nationals that have been involved with fraud and defrauding American citizens of millions, if not billions of dollars. I would deport everybody. Everybody associated and their families, gone. Gone. Not even a question. Were there American citizens involved in this? Absolutely. Jail. The non-citizen gone, the citizen jail. Just that simple. They reported on this. They're like, this, there's this thing happening. And they were told to stop talking. Some maybe lost their job. Pressure was put on them not to do anything. You can't mention that thing. You can't say that thing. So what were they taught? Well, just go along with it. Just go along. Don't see anything. Don't say anything. Don't notice anything. Just get your pension. Don't rock the boat. Because if you were to say something, well, clearly you're a racist. Why is it that you're saying about these Somali nationals? They're the backbone of Minnesota, don't you know? We should change the flag of Minnesota to match their flag. Why are you such a racist, such a bigot? You, there's never a place for you in our society. That's what happened. I see this now playing out when we discuss the Democratic Socialists of America as communists, because there is no such thing as a democratic socialist. It's a lie. There is no such thing ever in the history of ever as a democratic socialist. There is no Democratic Socialists of America. Now, of course, it's an organization. Of course, they have members. I'm not saying no to that. Someone's going to take that first part and clip it and be like, he doesn't believe it exists. Same people who don't believe Antifa exists. Of course it exists. There are, there is an organization called the Democratic Socialists of America. But none of them are Democratic Socialists. They're communists. There are no Democratic Socialists. It's a lie. It's made up. It's a beard. Do I have to describe to anybody what a beard is? Well, I'm gonna ask AI. I'm going to ask AI if it could. Oh, am I riding the rail right now? That's it. Come along, kids. It's going to be interesting. Hi there, AI bot. Can you tell me what a beard is? Let's see. Let's see if it's going to tell me what a beard is or tell me what a beard is. No, I don't mean the hair that grows on a man's chin. Really, jawline. And I said man, but it could also, you know. Ah, here it is. Here it is. A beard. A cover relationship. Beard is slang for someone who publicly dates or marries a person to hide that person's actual sexual orientation from others. That's a beard. It's the gay man who gets married, and everybody knows that ain't that. That is not happening. That is not in any way happening. The term DSA, Democratic Socialist, is a beard. It's a cover. These are communists. Now, you say to me, Tony, you're being hyperbolic. Well, is that right? Am I being hyperbolic? Where do we want to start? Where do we want to start? Now, I'll start here. This is Democratic Socialists of America. This is one of their people speaking about what should not be, in his view, controversial.
2: It should not be controversial to say death to U.S. imperialism. The United States and the Israelis started a war with Iran by assassinating their head of state. The fight for a better world starts with fighting U.S. imperialism on any front where it might rear its head. It starts with withdrawing U.S. forces. It should not be controversial.

0: neutral, to say death to U.S. imperialism and death to U.S. empire. This should be the moderate position.
1: Huh. The United States started the war with Iran, not Iran 47 years ago.
0: As always, though, salamu alaikum, and have a great day.
1: Oh, well. If you want to know if the Red-Green Alliance is going well, there you are. The United States is imperialist, even though it is not. The United States is empire, even though it is not. We are not engaged in a battle with Iran so we could take over Iran. We're engaged in a battle with Iran so we could stop the terrorism. Communists.
2: The president
1: then,
2: and the...
1: There's this. This was Fox News discussing the new Democratic Socialist of America platform. Listen.
2: Who is representing people of America on the Hill? They want to eliminate the U.S. Senate. They want to replace the president and the U.S. Supreme Court with an executive and judiciary chosen by a subordinate to Congress. They want amnesty for all immigrants. And they want to defund the Department of War.
1: If you can explain to me the difference between the DSA platform and the commie platform, you can try, but there is no difference. They want to eliminate representation. They want to eliminate elections. You should not have a say. A group of people who are your betters should have a say. Oh, well, Tony, you're still going to be able to vote for members of Congress. You mean just the House of Representatives? You really think my vote is going to actually count in their system? Why are so many people opposed to the idea that we should say these are communists? Well, Tony, people don't buy into what communism is, and they just don't believe it, and they tune out to it. That's a bunch of horse crap. It is. It's a bunch of garbage. It is untrue. What is true is that the left is very, very, very good, as they have shown throughout history, at repackaging the nonsense of their dangerous beliefs for a continual younger audience that is willing to buy it up until they've lived long enough to realize, hey, this is a bunch of crap. And that is where we are. But how did we get here is, of course, our question. Now, we know the answer, right? I teach nothing in this part of the conversation when I say we got here through our colleges and through our secondary education, where we allowed these professors to have control, where we allowed these teachers and these teachers unions to have control. We seeded academia and we seeded culture. We gave Hollywood to the left. We gave up trying. And then you got this crop. People said, oh, we don't watch the movies. Oh, we don't go to the theater. Oh, we don't do this. Oh, so you disconnected yourself in totality from culture. And then you wondered how the culture became this way. We should be clear that the political right did a whole bunch of things wrong. The thing that is happening wrong right now, when we talk about education, is the thing that is most fixable. We take a look at polling data, and we see that there are these constant and continual groups polling that shows that they don't believe at all in they don't believe in democracy, they don't believe in capitalism, they're more and more in favor of socialism. It's as if no one ever read a book. How is this possible? And this question gets asked, and it's been being asked for years. And the answer is, of course, that parents refuse to love their kids more. That's a hard thing to say. I don't disagree that it's a hard thing to say, and what I'm about to engage in is a hard subject. It's difficult. Because you love your kids and you want them to be happy and they've got friends, you want them to be around their friends, but you can't send your kid to a school where they allow this to happen. You can't send them to these colleges where they're taught to hate you and hate the country. All you have to do is write a check for another $70,000 a year. We've been paying these monsters. We've been paying these agitators. We've been paying these haters. We have to stop. And President Trump has to stop. No, Chinese nationals can't come to U.S. universities. I don't care if China's happy with it or not. We have to survive. The president's wrong. You want me to tell him nose to nose? Set up the meeting. I look forward to it. I'll bring the Diet Cokes and the Big Macs. No more Chinese nationals get to go to our universities. None. It's also would be better for all the viruses they try and bring in and study. How many more stories of that do we need? We have these teachers unions that believe that our kids are theirs and they have a say and they should have control. And you, the parent, you don't know anything about education. And when you, the parent, actually wants to get involved and you go to school board meetings, Merrick Garland, the former attorney general, and Joe Biden deem you a domestic terrorist. Political correctness. They want to shut you up. So they call you a name and you're like, oh, I'm not a domestic terrorist. And then you stopped going. That was the plan. The plan is, well, this is the only way to have a job. The plan is, it's the only way to be a full-fledged adult. The plan is, well, all my friends are going there. If you're sending your kid to college so they can get a degree in secondary education, you're failing your kid. Stop. Stop. You're failing your child. Stop doing that. You're sending your kid to college for a degree in gender studies? What? Were you tired of wiping your butt with $100 bills? Waste of money. You're destroying your child's future. You're destroying them. You're destroying the nation. We still allow teachers' unions to exist on the secondary level in public schools. We're still doing public schools. These teachers who are absolutely in favor, totally, solely, and completely of thinking that they're in charge of our children, it has to stop. And you got to pull them from private school. And if you have to, you got to pull them from public school. Not every public school you need to be pulled from, but we need to end this concept that somehow we have no choice and that somehow we have to write the check. No, we don't. How did this all come about? Because we funded it. These people couldn't fund anything. They don't have jobs. Every one of their jobs exists because of the excesses of capitalism. None of them will have a job if their dear, loved, beloved communism takes hold. Every teacher job exists because of the excesses of capitalism. Want to fight me on this? Go right ahead. How else does the teacher get paid? They get paid through taxes. The taxes only grow when people's businesses can grow. That's capitalism, kitten. The teacher exists off the excesses of capitalism. The end. Because if we put in the socialism from beginning to end, you will run out of money and eventually no one gets anything. You can test me all you want. You can push back all you want. Search your feelings. You know that I'm right. We have to stop paying these people. We have to stop. And if your kid is not affected by this stuff, well, then my God, send them to school. If you're sending them to the right school, go right ahead. I'm not going to tell you no. But you know when your kid is affected. So when do you start loving your child more than you love them feeling good about where they go to school? That's the question. That's where we have to start. Then we can get to conversations about social media. I'm Tony Katz, and this is Tony Katz Today.
3: They want revenge.
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0: heard the disgusting tale of Governor Tim Walz of Minnesota, who pardoned a Laotian national who was guilty of rape. Tony Katz today, sexual abuse of a minor. Pardoned this guy, ostensibly in the hopes that he would be able to stay in the country. Secretary Marco Rubio was having none of it. And today he announced that that guy, that Laotian national, has been removed.
1: Just weeks ago, a convicted sex offender and a foreign national was shielded from deportation by the governor of Minnesota. Laotian national Tu Le Vang was convicted of repeatedly sexually abusing a 10-year-old girl in the state of Minnesota. He even tried to pay his victim for her silence, and he called his heinous crimes a minor thing. Just days before this foreign sex offender was scheduled to be deported, Tim Walz, the governor, issued him a pardon, setting him free to once again endanger the children of America. Well, this week I revoked his legal status in the United States, and as a result, federal agents took him into custody, and as of today, he has been removed from the United States. Because of our action, this foreign criminal will never pose a threat to any American ever again. Americans must never be forced by their elected leaders to live alongside foreign sex criminals who have no right to begin with to reside in our country. This administration will always stand with the American people and defend them from violent criminals.
0: The girl's 10. 10 years old. This is great news. You know, I've often discussed for the political left in today's world, they're not like us. Who pardons a guy like that? Who? The answer is Tim Walz. The progressives thought that was valuable. They're not like us. This is Tony Katz today.
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3: Disaster in Europe. I'm Jeanette Cruz. Here's what's trending at 1:30. It's already one of Spain's deadliest wildfires on record, killing at least a dozen people, leaving at least eight others injured. Fox's CJ Papa.
4: Aircraft dropping water on the fire to try and douse the flames. Some 150 firefighters and 22 soldiers from Spain's military emergency unit battling the fire. Several victims from the southern province of Almería, a popular holiday destination, found inside burnt-out vehicles.
3: Federal regulators say that self-driving vehicles continue to be a headache for first responders. Fox's Jeff Manasso.
5: This follows several high-profile incidents in California and Texas, where Waymo AVs drove directly into active emergency, even crime scenes. The National Highway Traffic Safety Administration also calling it a danger to the public.
3: I'm Jeanette Cruz on the level, on the go, and on WIBC.com.
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0: that's what's up right now. Tony Katz. Tony Katz today. Guys, good to be with you. Three more things. These are stories that should be front page news, but because of all the front page news, it is not making the front page. Let us walk through the first one, which is an ugly story about churches being firebombed in New York. So they caught a guy, lunatic, 36-year-old, screaming in federal court, admitting to tossing Molotov cocktails at a church in Ozone Park and the Kingdom Hall of Jehovah's Witnesses in Woodhaven, and saying, yeah, I blanking firebombed them. They're Muslims, scum, and terrorists. Now, wait a second. Wait, dude. No. Kingdom Hall of Jehovah's Witnesses? No. The Bautista El Mesis Church? I don't think you got the right. I don't think that's right. Also, insane. You firebombed two churches. The question is, why wasn't this discussed by the mayor? You think I'm reaching? It isn't the only stories of churches being attacked in New York. New York churches have been dealing with this and these Molotov cocktails. Why is it that it hasn't been a story that we've heard the mayor discuss? Because we could argue with certitude that if it wasn't a church, it could be talked about. It would be talked about. We have seen churches getting hit in Canada. Lots and lots and lots of churches that have been set on fire. Yet you don't hear anybody talking about it. You don't hear any discussion of it other than, oh, this church is on fire. Why is this happening? Why is this going on? Why is it that we have such unbelievable silence on the subject? Now, you could argue, dude, this is a crazy person. Glad they caught him. It's not actually connected to a thing. That's not my argument. My argument is when churches get hit, we don't say anything. That's my argument. I noticed we don't say anything. Then there is the story of this shooting in Houston regarding an ICE agent. Now, here's how the story goes. This is the Houston Chronicle. And what the Houston Chronicle states is that a Mexican citizen was shot and killed. They also argue that he drove into an ICE vehicle. Allegedly. ICE alleges that the man who was killed tried evading arrest during a targeted enforcement operation, refusing multiple commands, tried to run over an ICE officer, prompting an officer to fire his weapon in self-defense. Emergency services were immediately contacted, and he died later at the hospital. Well, people now are upset and they want to engage in protest. You've got people on CNN like Anna Navarro saying, look at all this murder that ICE is committing. They've killed five Americans. She was on air with somebody who said, can you name, and she starts naming names of people who've been killed by ICE. Can you name those people who've been killed by illegal immigrants? And Anna Navarro got very upset by that question. Renee Good wasn't murdered for the fun of it. Renee Good was killed because she tried to run over a cop. She tried to run over an ICE agent. She didn't listen to authorities. She blocked traffic, and she woke up that day choosing to engage in harm and put herself in harm's way. Now, if Anna Navarro doesn't want to admit to that, I don't care. She doesn't get any high road here. Alex Preti put himself in harm's way. I want an investigation into his shooting. Well, he had a gun. He's an American citizen. Can I help you? You walk down the street, you have a firearm. Some cops allowed to shoot you for it. That's not an answer. We still haven't gotten, I think, a proper answer for Philando Castile. There is a shooting you should look at. Police shot him because he was somebody who legally had a firearm in his car, while he was in his car, not grabbing for his gun. There are moments where we're supposed to say the police have done it wrong, and there are moments when ICE can do it wrong. But if the immediate response is ICE bad, we're doing it wrong. And the people who are engaged in that response are the people who believe that illegal immigration should thrive. Anna Navarro is one of those people. She could say to me, I just don't want Americans killed. I don't want them killed either. So we should be in favor of putting an end to illegal immigration. And then everyone would realize that that's better. And these nonsense garbage protests would stop. And that is why Renee Good is gone. And that is why Alex Preti is gone. Now, in this case, I don't have enough data here. I have hearsay. I have hearsay that this guy didn't listen to commands. This guy tried to run over a cop. The cop killed him. Now, there's a question as to why this guy was targeted and whether or not they were targeting somebody else in the vehicle. He had been in the country for about 35 years, worked in construction. You want to discuss the problem with somebody being here illegally for 35 years? Tony, he had a house, he had a family, he paid his taxes. Listen to me. I hear you. I agree with you. He was in the country illegally, and that has to get dealt with. If I don't pay my taxes this year, and I don't pay $50,000, I don't know, I picked a number. Could be $10,000, pick $40 billion, I don't care what number you pick, to the government. I don't pay it. But every year afterwards, for another 20 years, I pay my taxes. Will the IRS come after me? And will those IRS agents have guns? And will they point them at my head and the head of my wife? Since the only answer is yes, if I didn't listen to their commands and was in my car trying to run over one of those IRS agents, did I say ICE agents? I meant IRS agents. Would I or would I not be shot? Since we know the answer is yes, the years here is inconsequential. You didn't need to go after him, Tony. Well, that's just it. I don't know what happened here. He was on his way to work, picking up his workers, says his son. I'm not so sure we've got the full story of what actually happened. And so I just want more information. Now, in the investigation of Alex Preti, okay, let's get some data here. Was this a good shoot? Was this not a good shoot? If it was a good shoot, can we dole out punishments, please? Oh, I don't leave this all off Alex Preti. Not for a second. Not for a second. He put himself in the altercation. But everything that happened after that is questionable. Renee Good? Renee Good put herself in a position to be killed. She did this to herself. She did this to herself knowing that she had children. She did this to herself, and to pretend that it didn't happen any other way is to be so radically ideological, and to be inhuman that you can't say she played a part in her death. I believe Renee Good played the near totality in her death. That's always been my take on Renee Good. But no story should should top the story of the gay cruise. There is a ship from Virgin Voyages called the Scarlet Lady. It was chartered by a group called Atlantis Events. And it's a cruise. Couple thousand gay men, I guess gay women, I don't know, are on a cruise. Have a good time. Have a good time. And it sailed from Athens to Italy. And when it went to go to its port of call in Turkey, it was denied because it's a gay cruise and we don't do that in Turkey. Oh. Oh, my. Oh, my Turkey. So they decide, you know what? The replacement stop will be Alexandria. We'll go to Egypt. We'll just turn the other way and we'll go to Egypt. And that got canceled. Now, some news outlets have not independently confirmed this, but it's being reported that it got canceled. Hey, gay men on the cruise. Hi, straight guy Tony Katz here. Hope you're having a good time. You know, if you went to Tel Aviv, they'd probably say, welcome. Would you like some lunch? Turkey says no to you and Egypt says no to you, but Israel will say yes. I wonder why that is. I wonder why Turkey and Egypt would say no to gay men, but Israel would be like, we have falafel, or we've got the shakshukas. What would you like? If you want a burger, you can get it down there. Of course, we've got pizza over here. We've got many fine establishments. You decide. Would you like a kebab? We've got those too. Funny how that works. That the country that the left wants to scream is genocidal. The country where you have gay people who say, we hate it so much, we're queers for Palestine, like they would survive an hour. You know what? Try and dock in Gaza. Get back to me. There's nothing greater when these people are shown how full of crap the left is. What liars and what frauds they are. Lots of liars and frauds out there. And a lot of those liars and frauds are working scams to get your information, to get all of your data and create a file with your address and your cell phone number, your email address. And then they add in your medical files and then, of course, how you vote, kids' names. 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Keep it right here. It's Tony Katz today.
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0: saying Iran would be obliterated if I'm killed. How about this, sir? See, you're not saying it right, Mr. President. Let me help you. Tony Katz today. This is what he said. He said, and I'm quoting here, the President of the United States said that Iran would be obliterated if I'm killed. What I think the president should do is the president should just shorten up that statement. Iran would be obliterated. There it is, done. That's good, that's enough. You know what? I can even shorten it up from there. How about this? Iran obliterated. Solid. I don't know about you, but that's good. I don't think you should wait until the assassination attempt occurs, sir. I think we should be what the kids call proactive. Proactive is when you go on the date, but you've already brought your own condom. Proactive. That's what I would say. You don't get to threaten our president. I don't care who our president is. No. Let's get some action, sir, or let's just stop the dawdling. Keep it here. It's Tony Katz today.
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19: The judge locks down evidence. I'm Lisa Brady, Fox News. On the fifth and final day of a preliminary hearing for Charlie Kirk's accused assassin, the judge says no exhibits will be shown to the media.
20: Defense attorneys for Tyler Robinson said the pool camera in the courtroom captured an exhibit airing it for 2 seconds, despite an order that the camera was not to capture that kind of footage. Robinson's attorneys argued that cameras should no longer be allowed to broadcast the hearing anymore. Judge Tony Graff said while airing the exhibit did violate his order, he would not end all broadcasting. However,
21: effective immediately, members of the media shall no longer capture or broadcast any exhibits displayed by the parties during today's proceedings.
20: Prosecutors then asked for the judge to determine the evidence against Tyler Robinson was overwhelming, end the preliminary hearing, and order a trial. But the judge allowed the defense attorneys to continue calling witnesses.
19: Fox's Jessica Rosenthal. The judge does not plan to rule on setting the case to trial until September. President Trump says a ceasefire is over, but there is another attempt at diplomacy with Iran.
22: Qatari negotiators have now flown to Iran in coordination with the U.S. to try and meet with Iranian officials to try and de-escalate the situation, to try and make the negotiations resume. All that being said, yesterday Israel shared intelligence with D.C. showing that Iran had recently developed a new plot to try and assassinate President Trump.
19: Fox's Benjamin Hall. Iran still pushing to control the Strait of Hormuz. A parasitic illness has spread to at least 17 states, prompting warnings from the CDC. It's called cyclospora, a microscopic parasite from produce.
23: Experts urge us to thoroughly wash produce and our hands with soap and water. No deaths have been reported. The CDC also saying the source of the cyclospora infections, which tend to occur in late spring and summer, have not been identified.
19: Fox's Jeff Manasso. Michigan hit hard by the outbreak with more than 1,200 cases compared to just 50 last year. 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
18: 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On the go.
24: Another in the line of duty shot. It's mostly cloudy, 84 degrees in downtown Indianapolis. I'm Johnette Cruz. Here's what's trending at 202. A person accused of shooting an Indiana State police trooper during a pursuit in LaPorte County has been found dead, according to ISP. The shooting happened just after 7 a.m. Friday at a Speedway gas station near I-94 and U.S. 421, just south of Michigan City. Police say the incident started around 5:30 a.m. when officers tried to stop a vehicle believed to be stolen. The driver took off, leading officers into Indiana. According to Indiana State Police, the pursuit ended when the vehicle crashed into a Speedway parking lot. Investigators say the person inside the vehicle fired at the trooper, striking the officer multiple times. The trooper was taken to Memorial Hospital in South Bend and is listed in stable condition. Scientists at Purdue University operating NASA's Perseverance rover have discovered organic molecules inside an ancient Martian reverb for the very first time on the planet of Mars. Purdue professor Roger Ween says the find brings us one step closer to answering a pivotal question.
25: But Mars does not have much organic material. And so the question is, what little organic material Mars has, is it from ancient life or is it simply out there from the cosmos?
24: These organics were found near reduction spots, which are linked to Earth bacteria. A sample will be sent back for analysis. WIBC News Time is 2:03. We're back in 2 minutes with an update on weather.
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24: Now here's a forecast from the American Standard Cooling Weather Center.
4: For tonight, mostly cloudy with spotty showers and areas of patchy fog. We'll drop to a low near 71 degrees. And for tomorrow, mostly cloudy with widely scattered showers and thunderstorms. Highs will rise back into the mid-80s. I'm Fox 59 meteorologist Amber Hardwick for 93 WIBC.
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5: So we're really into a conversation about next steps, aren't we? What is it that the President of the United States is going to do next regarding Iran? Because there he is in Ankara. It's the NATO summit. And I've already said I thought he hit it out of the park with almost everything. Okay, calling it the Islamic Republic of Japan. It's a gaffe. I can move on. But he hit it very well. It was one of his best outings in a good long time, as far as I'm concerned. But then he talks about still wanting to negotiate with Iran after saying that they're sick and twisted and they can't be negotiated with. Then we have the hits on Iran. Iran is hitting other nations. What is going to come next? What can we expect? Where's the value proposition now for the American citizen and for the president himself? Tony Katz. Tony Katz today. Always a pleasure to be with you guys. Major Mike Lyons joins me right now. Retired United States Army military analyst, West Point guy. Let's start with the NATO summit, sir. Let's start with what we saw in Ankara, the statements about Iran, the statements regarding Ukraine and building Patriot missiles in country, the statements about NATO and gearing up. There's the Denmark-Greenland conversation. Let's go 30,000 foot overview. How did you feel about the president's presentation and performance at the NATO summit?
6: Yeah, no, I would agree. He did hit it out of the park, to give you that, you know, the sports analogy. And from a strategic perspective, look at all the things that were covered, to your point. Greenland, you had, you know, Turkey being front and center there was interesting. Erdogan, you know, allowing to showcase himself, you know, gave each of the NATO leaders a weapon, and you know, some were aghast by that. And that was kind of comical. But that's the kind of NATO summit that Trump wants. He wants a strong person by his side promoting what he feels are their country's values and what's going on in their country. He didn't have, you know, so many things good to say about the Turkish prime minister. And again, all of the other things going on with Ukraine. You knew it was successful by, you heard the Merz, the chancellor in Germany, come out and say that, look, you know, Donald Trump is just trying to hold us accountable. For the past, U.S. presidents, Republicans and Democrats have tried to get us to spend more, and we've done nothing about it. And now, you know, he's made us more responsible, and it's really our fault. We've paid into this welfare system in Europe for us. So again, I think it was very successful. You saw when, you know, when Trump is sitting next to, you know, Mark Rutte, the head of NATO there, and he was practically finishing his sentences. Boy, if there's not a better Trump whisperer, I don't know. You know, that's because he speaks his language.
3: Like, absolutely.
6: Trump, and those guys try to get intellectual and try to be a peer with Trump. They're just not even in the same class.

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1: President Trump discussing the idea of selling the F-35 strike fighter. This is a big deal. Turkey was thrown out of the program going back to 2015 in building the F-35 because they purchased the S-400 missile system, the Russian missile system, which has proven to be a big hot failure. And maybe that's why Trump is willing to let him back in. But not only do the Israelis oppose it, right? People are going to dismiss that. Oh, it's the Israelis. The Greeks really oppose it. And they just got some of the F-35 strike fighters. And I have to assume that while it hasn't been, maybe I haven't noticed how public it is, Saudi Arabia has to oppose this. They just got some F-35s. They don't have all the capabilities of the Israeli F-35s, but they got a bunch of them. They're pushing to be the hegemonic power in the area once Iran is done with. They don't want to have a conflict with Turkey, although that's the way it will go. Why would we consider giving the Turks this strike fighter based on opposition and their own actions with Erdogan in power?
2: Okay, so first of all, that's correct about the air defense platforms, and that would have to be reconciled. There would have to be some decoupling of that system, and that system cannot, you know, be part of it, because the way the F-35 works, it's a platform that is the communications centers itself, that everything is tied into it, the air defense systems, all the communications. It's not just a kind of one and done, one off fighter. It's a whole ecosystem, and the ecosystem would include the air defense systems. And so there's no way that that's getting tied into a Russian made system. So that would have to be reconciled. I think in some ways that Trump said that knowing it might not happen or probably doesn't happen because of that right now. That would be too difficult for them to unwind. And it's him, you know, trying to promote Erdogan. Now, look, no question, you know, Trump gets in the middle of these conflicts because you're right. The Israelis don't trust the Turks, and obviously the Greeks. You have, you know, old Ottoman Empire type relationships that still exist there. But Turkey can become this indispensable nation here. Turkey can become the leader of a NATO that exists, I think, in the Middle East. I think that's a real possibility if they get, you know, the right situation. Turkey was always the way we spoke to Iran. In fact, I am surprised that they weren't more involved with these negotiations. I'm surprised it's been the Pakis. But Turkey's always has this potential to be the indispensable nation. So I think that was the opportunity. So again, I think Turkey makes a lot of sense to be a future leader of a NATO-like organization that exists in the Middle East. And I think that Trump maybe was pushing that, but the F-35s will be a sticking point. It'll be important that the air defense system get reconciled first.
1: Is Turkey still the indispensable nation with Erdogan in power? I mean, is he the sticking point?
2: Well, he's definitely very focused inside, and you see the president likes the fact that he's somewhat authoritarian, and you know, again, he gives out guns to his NATO colleagues, which is very Saddam Hussein-like when you think about it. I mean, I'm sure not all of them appreciated that. You know, he's not necessarily a bigger thinker. Maybe he's not a regional thinker. He puts, obviously, Turkey first, and you know, maybe if it's not him, maybe the country culturally picks it up at some point.
1: Talking to Major Mike Lyons, retired United States Army military analyst. So that's Turkey. Let's move it over to Ukraine with a conversation that's not getting enough play. This is now my second or third deep dive into it, which is announcing that Ukraine is going to be able to build Patriot missiles in country. This is massive. Let's start where we start. Describe and define the Patriot missile system.
2: Yeah, the Patriot missile system is more than just the missiles you see firing, taking it out. It's the fire direction centers. It's the antennas. It's the radar systems that go with it. This is a huge uplift if Ukraine can do this. And a country that's in conflict right now, I think, is not going to be able to do it really anytime soon. This is really for when the conflict is over. But to build a Patriot missile system means you're going to have U.S. presence there. You're going to have U.S. industry there. I think that's what Trump is getting at. And I think that that Patriot missile factory that gets built, if it gets built in Ukraine, ends up supplying all of Europe with those weapon systems. Now, Patriot missiles are complex. They take rare earth minerals. They take supply chains that have

0: different vendors that are associated with them. So I think it's a great plan, but it's going to take years in order for that to come to fruition.
1: Before we get into what it's going to take to build them there in Ukraine, let's stick to what these Patriots do and the idea of being able to utilize this tech. If the Ukrainians have shown anything, and this was the conversation of Stephen Yates, the Heritage Foundation, is that with their drones, they've shown that they can grow, they can build, they can think on the fly, and they can act. And this is the thing that has President Trump interested. If he's a transactional cat, you've shown you can do something. You're not just a taker. You can be a creator. Well, that's somebody he can work with. Has the movement on drones from Ukraine, where they're now sending things 600 miles away and being able to engage attacks, is that the thing that is turning the president around here in Ukraine? Or has it been the Russian intransigence, Putin's intransigence, and not allowing Trump to get the deal that he so desperately wants?
0: Yeah, I think it's the innovation that Ukraine has shown, and it's bubbled up from the field up through their manufacturing process and through their industrial complex. And the fact that they've closed that kill cycle and are able to get changes to their weapon systems made within weeks that help them acquire those Russian targets very deep into Russian territories. You know, I love that video still with the Russian oil tanker getting the top blown off of it. I watch that and see that. The fact that they could strike deep, but then also on the tactical level, what they're doing, it's almost one-off. But I'll tell you this, manufacturing those kind of drones versus Patriot missile systems is a big difference. There's no, you can crank those out in an assembly line fashion, but there's a fixed amount of Patriots that you can actually do, given the amount of material that goes into it, given the amount of material that have to be shipped in, the rare earths and things like that. It's a little bit apples to oranges here, but Ukraine has shown what you can do on the small scale industrial side for sure.
1: Now, this brings us to where I think the story always was, and I'm glad that you brought it up. If they're going to build Patriots in country, we have to protect that investment, which means this, just like we had heard about the deal with the rare earth minerals that never really came to fruition, this is the security guarantee. This is the United States giving Ukraine the thing that they always wanted from the beginning. Well, they wanted a no-fly zone. That was a no-go from the beginning. They wanted the security guarantees. This is giving them the security guarantees. And this, to Vladimir Putin, is the recognition that as far as you've advanced, you're never going to advance an inch further. That dog won't hunt. You better get the win now, because it isn't coming once we get there.
0: Yeah, and you knew that he signed that deal with them a few years back on rare earth minerals again in Ukraine, because, a country to do that has to strip away in its ground, its land, it's pollutive, there's lots of, industrial challenges that go with that. But Trump's attitude is, let's do it all there. Let's not do it on American soil, but let's have Americans benefit from it. Well, that's the proverbial win-win. And again, if you're a liberal, if you're, into the global economy, you should like this, because now we're tying the economies together of the U.S. and Ukraine. And at the same time, to your point, we've made a security agreement out of it, because Americans will be there. So it's really a great solution in a lot of ways, both combining the railroad deal he did a few years back and then building Patriots there, but it's still going to take a long manufacturing process.
1: I don't say no, but more to the security guarantees part, what do we think that's going to look like, and how does Putin respond to it?
0: The Russians have lost all kind of offensive capability. I think that's the reality of it. And the security guarantees have got to be against ballistic missiles and things that come from the strategic side, air attacks and the like. That's where the focus has to be. There's really no threat that the Russians can mount some kind of ground invasion unless Belarus or some other country decides to help them. But again, it's still not a lot of capability there. So we've talked about the fact that air defense systems, once this conflict is fully over, there's going to be an absolute run on them. Anduril, for example, the Palmer Luckey company, they're going to blow up because of the amount of demand that's going to be for their air defense systems that they're making. There's going to have to be air defense systems for what I'll call inside the bubble. The drones are attacking things that we never thought would get close to some of our ships. The Navy's going to need whole new air defense platforms for their cruisers and their destroyers. Talking to my son about this, given the fact that the drone swarms are out there. So there's going to be so much opportunity in the air defense space going forward.
1: You mentioned drones, just offshoot really quickly. It was Jeb Bush giving a speech, United Against Nuclear Iran, I believe that's the organization, saying that, you know, the Iranian drones have been rather successful, and Cuba may have 300 of these Shahed drones in their arsenal. I would consider that to be a magnificent problem for Key West and Florida and for the United States. True?
0: Yeah, I mean, 300, it is maybe one shot at it, one drone swarm. Cuba remains the last thing on the list for Trump to take care of, right? Starts with the Panama Canal, Venezuela, Iran, Cuba is the last thing. If we're settling all family business here like Godfather 1, I think that eventually falls without a shot. But that would be interesting to get our hands on some of those Shahed drones that they have there. But in some ways, you're right, they do pose a threat there.
1: Bartini's dead. So is Philip DeTaglia, Mo Green, Strachey, Cueno. Today, I settle all family business. So don't tell me you're innocent, Carlo. Good pull. Godfather, the original. We don't even call it Godfather 1. Just the classic right there. I've got more coming up in just a little bit with Major Mike Lyons, retired United States Army military analyst. A lot to dig into, especially with what comes next regarding Iran and this, let's call it a war. Keep it here. It's Tony Katz today.
2: They want revenge.
3: It started far away.
2: Trump is warned by Israel. Iran had a new plan to kill him.
3: A lot changed while you were busy.
4: Netanyahu pushing for more military pressure on Tehran. One banner read, "We will kill Trump."
2: Immigration agents who shot and killed a man in Houston Tuesday were looking for someone else.
3: On top of it,
5: gas prices starting to rise, 17 cents on the increase this morning.
3: All day.
5: He prescribed dangerous cocktails and medicines, which ended in about 20 deaths.
3: 93 WIBC.
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22: You know, sometimes you see something on social media and you're like, I don't know if that's true so much. But holy cow, this story is just the pile-on on Graham Plattner. You can't say enough. Sorry, Nazi Graham Plattner. And you can't say enough about how broken the progressive left is. They'll do anything. They'll accept anything. And most importantly, they hate women. The left hates women. The left hates women. Allow me to prove my case. Tony Katz. Tony Katz today, an absolute pleasure. We already know that the left believes that men can be women and women should take a back seat to men so men can claim that they're women and go about winning trophies and scholarships and all sorts of things. Then we know that when women claim that they were sexually abused by men on the political left, they're told to sit down and shut up. Or they're told, oh, no, wait, you're actually a conservative. You don't count. It's only when they need to move one of those men out of political power or out of an area where they could get political power that they start paying attention. They never once believe all women. And amazingly, it's the political left that supports an entire political ideology called Islam, where they believe that women should absolutely be subjugated. But leave it all to the side for this story. Daniel Moreff. Now, you don't know the name at all, but you have heard me play audio of the guy. And Daniel Moreff is the guy who originally recruited Graham Plattner to run for Senate. This is the guy who sounds like he's got the Kim Kardashian vocal fry going all the time. This is Daniel Moreff.
23: Got some stuff back. Some of what you've seen on the news we got back. Other stuff we didn't.
24: Did the vetting process turn up the tattoo that became so controversial?
23: No.
24: The Reddit posts, did that turn up in the vetting process?
22: He's thinking so very, very hard.
23: The firm sent us a thing and it had some of the posts,
25: yeah,
23: but it didn't have all of them.
22: That's this dude. That's Daniel Moreff, who sounds like that, who can't remember whether or not when they vetted him, whether the tattoo didn't show up, the post where he wishes soldiers dead didn't show up. Fantastic work this guy did. Well, the story is that Congresswoman Summer Lee banned Daniel Moreff in 2022 from her congressional campaign. Daniel Moreff was banned after Summer Lee, Representative Lee, received at least three complaints of sexual misconduct against him. Come on. Come on. At least three complaints of sexual misconduct against the guy who recruited Graham Plattner, Nazi Graham Plattner, to run for senator in Maine. That's unbelievable. Now, she actually could tell a different story. She stopped working with them altogether. Now, I don't like her politics at all, but at least this is the right thing. Three complaints, whatever your issue is, it's over there. We're done here. You could even argue, well, there should have been an investigation to see if something happened or these women were lying about him. But it would be acceptable to say you're on leave or this or that while we work this out. It's a rational position to take. Even if one should argue innocent until proven guilty, just because they're complaining doesn't mean it actually happened. But the fact that you now have at least three complaints, and she did stop working with him, that's a story about that dude. How do you now let that dude be the guy who's going about vetting who should be running in Maine? How broken is this party? And why is there always a story of some kind of sexual impropriety everywhere you turn? Now that's a story worth writing. Keep it here. It's Tony Katz today.
2: 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On the level. On the go.
3: Now he's decided on limitations. I'm Jeanette Cruz. Here's what's trending at 2:30. The judge overseeing the preliminary hearing for the man accused of murdering Charlie Kirk says the TV camera in the courtroom may no longer capture or film any exhibits displayed in court for the rest of the hearing. Fox's Jessica Rosenthal.
4: Defense attorneys for Tyler Robinson said the pool camera in the courtroom captured an exhibit airing it for 2 seconds, despite an order that the camera was not to capture that kind of footage. Robinson's attorneys argued that cameras should no longer be allowed to broadcast the hearing anymore.
3: Officials in Columbus, Ohio provided an update on the 8 men who were indicted for planning a terror attack during the UFC Freedom 250 event at the White House back in June. U.S. Attorney for the Southern District of Ohio, Dominique Gerace.
5: The second count is a conspiracy to commit murder on federal government territory and to murder a federal government official, including the President of the United States, the Vice President of the United States, and members of Congress.
3: I'm Jeanette Cruz on the level, on the go, and on WIBC.com.
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22: I have not changed from my position that the president in Turkey at the NATO summit was massively successful. NATO is paying their, wait for it, fair share. The head of NATO, the Secretary General, a huge fan of the president. No, I don't like the idea of selling Turkey F-35 strike fighters, but I certainly like the idea of NATO being proactive in its own defense. And then, of course, there was the conversation regarding Iran. We're done with these people, only to be infuriated by President Trump on Air Force One saying, oh, they called and they want to make a deal so badly. Who cares what they want? I want you to keep your deal with me and end this regime. Tony Katz, Tony Katz Today. Good to be with you. Major Mike Lyons joins us right now, retired United States Army military analyst. And we were discussing the president on Turkey, the president and the deal with Ukraine. But now let's get into some of these next steps here. Let's get into the part two of this conversation as we discuss President Trump leaving the NATO summit in Ankara in Turkey. And as he is there, amongst all the other things, it's we're not working with Iran anymore. And then it's hits against Iran. He is giving the order in Turkey while the Iranians are discussing how to assassinate him. He's giving the order to go back and make these hits and saying very clearly that, yeah, I think the deal is dead and these people cannot be trusted. What changed in your view based on your contacts for the president?
6: Yeah, I think it's the strikes that took place during the funeral. I think the fact that the Iranians couldn't even help themselves there. The MOU was always very front-loaded, helping the Iranians, and it was always a real test for them in so many ways. The U.S. benefit was 60 days downstream, well down the road, and the president has seen that the Iranians just are not interested in abiding by any of it. And the fact that they fired on ships while they're burying their leader just shows you that they don't really care about it. I think, if you look at this, just take a step back and you know what the president has put the vice president in charge of this. I think he gave it a shot to try to see if there was a diplomatic solution. And I think that the vice president wants out, and this is how his way of wanting out. It's almost, I hate to compare it to Obama, but the comparison is they were just going to do anything and say anything to get some deal. And I think that's what ended up happening. And the vice president owned that and he took control of that. But now Trump realizes that that's going to happen. And so now we're back in the Rubio Hegseth camp of, fire when ready. 80 and 90 strikes in consecutive days is a tremendous amount of military assets going after coastal batteries. I saw them take out the Maritime Center. And I think we're going to continue between economic leverage. We also stopped their economic agreement with China. So again, between the economic leverage, the military strikes, and the pressure is going to start increasing, I think.
22: Before we get into the vice president, let's go back to the president. You're telling me that he didn't know that the Iranian regime couldn't be rationed with or rationalized, couldn't be reasoned with. It took them engaging in shooting at tankers during a funeral for him to get the message?
6: Yeah, I don't think Trump brings any emotion to the table other than a business sense, right? I don't think he even says, I got to know him, then he got to know him. I think he assumes human nature on some level, right? I think he assumes basic things. He doesn't bring in a baseline of, we should all get along and we'll find a moderate someplace. He doesn't bring that to the table. He brings the realpolitik of what's exactly going on there. So I could see how he whipsaws back and forth between, we could do a deal with them between when they're scum. He gets on the plane at night and says they've been calling because they want us to stop shooting again. So again, he takes the emotion out of it is my observation, and makes it based purely on human nature and Maslow's hierarchy of needs. And he doesn't try to bend the enemy to his ways. He bends them to where he thinks, that they should be going.
22: So to that end, I would disagree. I think he wants to bend people to his way, but I do agree, and I have long agreed with this assessment, that the president, it's not that he's afraid of war. He cannot understand why anybody would prefer that to making a deal.
0: Why would you want to do all this fighting and bloodshed and this and that?
6: Right.
0: He can't understand how Russia and Ukraine are still at this. How can this possibly be better for you, better for anybody? He believes in a maximum leverage campaign, and you're the person who has written about this at Real Clear Defense. Maximum leverage, visible leverage, as much pressure as you can, and then get the best deal that you possibly can. But, you know, he wants the deal or nothing else.
6: Yeah, I like the fact that the fact that this response when we started shooting again was disproportional again. We're not going just 3 or 4 strikes and seeing what they do next. I mean, 80 and 90 strikes in consecutive days is a pretty big op tempo, and we went after a lot of different things. I like that we're doing that. I think that's important.
0: Talking to Major Mike Lyons, retired United States Army military analyst. We bring up Vance. You brought up Marco Rubio. Yes, when President Trump is there in Turkey, in Ankara, and he's talking about, you can't deal with these people. I've gotten to know them, and now I know you can't work with them. Marco Rubio is giddy. He is smiling. You compare that to when the Memorandum of Understanding came out. He was clearly unhappy about it. But this does fall on J.D. Vance right now, the vice president. And yes, I agree with you that he wanted out. He said as much, quite literally those words, on Megyn Kelly's show, let's get out. That is his philosophy. It is not a philosophy that I am attuned to, and I don't think it's a philosophy that works for Secretary of War, Secretary of Defense, Pete Hegseth. But Vance is now talking about, you hit us, we'll hit you 10 times as hard.
6: Yeah.
0: But that philosophy, that's what he discussed in Milwaukee the other day, still it doesn't address the idea that the Iranian regime can still hit us or hit anybody else. Has Vance changed his tune? And is the president or anybody within the military still interested in hearing what it is J.D. Vance has to say on the subject?
6: I think J.D. Vance has been the political mouthpiece for this administration on this topic. And I think, as he looks to dictate to a certain crowd within the Trump supporters and, you know, hardline MAGA, you know, the old school that thought we should not be doing this anymore on any level, you know, people like Rubio and Hegseth know that we were going to have a war with Iran at some point in the history of the United States, and now's the time to have it. J.D. Vance maybe never thought that, and maybe this is why that this is, you know, where he stood. But now he just has to get behind good administration. They've got to get behind each other, because it looks like we're going back to this operation. I think that the next MOU, the next ceasefire that's going to be, it's going to take days, maybe even weeks, before it's even discussed at this point.
0: Do you think that another one is coming? We didn't benefit at all from the first ceasefire, and not after the first 2 weeks. Yeah. Why in the world would we think that another one is coming, sir?
6: There has to be some logical end to this. I mean, or continuing to manage it similar to, you know, South Korea managing North Korea from that perspective. I think we have to, you know, Rubio right now wants continued pressure, political leverage, military leverage, keep the straits open. And as long as gas is, you know, 375 or so, 360 a gallon in all parts of the country, I think Trump is going to be okay with doing that. I think in some ways, you know, J.D. Vance talked him into, look, let's greed open up the straits, let's get prices down. Again, more of the political aspect of it, not the strategic military that I think Hegseth and Rubio bring to the table.
0: Speaking of the strait, there have been reports that Iran can't actually shut it down like they used to. Is this something that's a recent development from our strikes, or is this they've run out of mines and capability or manpower?
6: No, I think a little bit of both. The straits have become their nuclear weapon now. That's the thing that they're holding on to desperately to try to, you know, gain revenue from. But no, that's all of the above, manpower, military capability. That's not to say they still can't do a one-off asymmetrical attack, and they've been fortunate and lucky doing that with their Shahed drones and even some of their ballistic missiles. I was talking yesterday with someone, they hid some, they got some of their missiles out of sight, and now that they're out back in the open again, they're become U.S. targets. I think the military would have loved to have kept going after stopping 37 days. We didn't finish the job. I think you're going to see a lot more of the finish the job right now aspect of it.
0: Before I let you go, Major Mike Lyons, United States Army military analyst, retired United States Army. Where is the military in all of this? You know, you once explained to us that you can't turn these things on and off like a light switch. Yeah. Things have to get ramped up. They get ramped down. There's a morale conversation. You still have the carrier groups that are out there, at least near theater, if not in theater. Yeah. Where are they? What is their take?
6: Yeah, the military is, like you said, bayonets. You can't sit on them for very long. And I know the op tempo in the Navy with three carrier strike groups there. I'm positive they want to try to get one or two of them back home, back to Norfolk. The challenge one came from the Pacific. They got to rotate now them back out of San Diego to get from Hawaii. And the pivot to the Pacific really still hasn't happened. I mean, thank God China having their problems and their challenges that they have and has not decided to start a conflict there. Trump has shut down that logistics chain between China and Iran. I think that's very important. Where's the military right now? They're seeing recruiting's up. It's a bend, not break, I think, what's happening. And I think most people that join the military recognize that you're going to do really hard work and really hard things, but it's really going to matter. And I think that's kind of where they're at right now. So people I talk to really think what we're doing right now matters a lot and are willing to pay the price and sacrifice.
0: And they're still behind the president. They haven't lost any faith. This hasn't upset, bothered, made them question?
6: No, the only thing I think was the fact that we stopped. And then I think we allowed this discussion to take place. And, you know, watching other people try to say that Iran is stronger now, it's laughable. It's crazy talk. And, that downstream ends up hurting the military. So it looks like the military didn't do its job. The military gave the president all the leverage he needed in order to do a deal. We should have given him more on some level. We should have done that. That would have been better. But that's their perspective.
0: Major Mike Lyons, retired United States Army military analyst. I appreciate you being here. I appreciate you taking the time to be with us. There's more show to get to. This is Tony Katz today.
8: They want revenge.
9: It started far away.
8: Trump is warned by Israel. Iran had a new plan to kill him.
9: A lot changed while you were busy.
10: Netanyahu pushing for more military pressure on Tehran. One banner read, "We will kill Trump."
8: Immigration agents who shot and killed a man in Houston Tuesday were looking for someone else.
9: On top of it,
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0: So this is very good news. As we were talking about earlier, in case you missed it, Tony Katz today, where Secretary Rubio states quite clearly, we deported the guy that Governor Tim Walz pardoned.
1: Just weeks ago, a convicted sex offender and a foreign national was shielded from deportation by the governor of Minnesota. Laotian national, Tu Li Vang, was convicted of repeatedly sexually abusing a 10-year-old girl in the state of Minnesota. He even tried to pay his victim for her silence, and he called his heinous crimes a minor thing. Just days before this foreign sex offender was scheduled to be deported, Tim Walz, the governor, issued him a pardon, setting him free to once again endanger the children of America. Well, this week I revoked his legal status in the United States, and as a result, federal agents took him into custody, and as of today, he has been removed from the United States. Because of our action, this foreign criminal will never pose a threat to any American ever again. Americans must never be forced by their elected leaders to live alongside foreign sex criminals who have no right to begin with to reside in our country. This administration will always stand with the American people and defend them from violent criminals.
0: Thrilled about this. Overjoyed. Tony Katz. That's me, by the way. Tony Katz today. Good to be with you. How Governor Walz, Tim Walz, thought to pardon this guy is beyond any level of comprehension, except to say it is obvious that Kendrick Lamar was right and they not like us. I have been making this argument repeatedly, day in and day out. You've been possibly making the same argument. These are not Americans. If you believe that a Laotian national guilty of sexual abuse, of rape, should be pardoned and allowed to stay in the United States, you're not an American. You are something else. And that something else is someone who wants to destroy the nation. There can be no mincing of words. We can't pretend that this is all working. It's not. And as we have discussed, and you've seen with your own eyes, you send your kids to colleges where they're taught to hate their country and hate their parents. We hire teachers through teachers unions where they believe they're in charge of our kids and we should have no say. And when we want to have a say, the Biden Justice Department under then Attorney General Merrick Garland names parents as domestic terrorists. This is the issue. This is what they want, and they're getting it. We have so much work to do, and part of it is understanding that no, we cannot coexist. How possibly can I coexist with a governor that thinks that a rapist is worthy of pardon, and not only a rapist, but somebody who isn't an American? How could anybody think that this is all right? How could anybody think that this is normal or good or decent or valuable? Well, if you hate the country, this is what you think. If you've been taught that anybody who has white skin is guilty and anybody who doesn't have white skin is clearly oppressed, this is what you do. If you are like the Democratic Socialists, who are communists, hell-bent on the destruction of the nation, which they are, by the way, they want to see Western civilization collapse. They want to see the United States fail. This is what you do. This is not debate. These are the facts as presented, and they cannot be denied. My advice is don't deny them. Don't deny them at all. This is what's happening, and it's very real. Do not send your kids to these universities. Pull your kids out of these schools. Go to the school board meetings. Push back. Yes, fight back. It's only the future of the nation and your kids' future that's at stake, or your grandkids, or somebody else's kids, or dear Lord, just any human being you'd like to see being able to live a life where they're free. Yeah, we have to fight back. Yeah, we have to change the way we do things. Yeah, we got to fire a lot of people. And we got to start yesterday. But today we'll do. Find everything at TonyKatz.com. Monday, everyone. Take care.
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14: The evidence is overwhelming. On Lisa Brady, Fox News. That's what the lead prosecutor told the judge in Utah on day 5 of a hearing on probable cause to send Charlie Kirk's accused killer, Tyler Robinson, to trial. County prosecutor Chad Grunander calls the evidence devastating.
15: And the question needs to be asked, the purpose of continuing with testimony, if it's long and drawn out. Of course, the defense has the right to call witnesses, but it needs to be within the context of this preliminary hearing.
14: Urging the judge to end the hearing and send the case to trial, but the judge allowed the defense to call final witnesses after putting new restrictions on cameras in the courtroom.
16: Yesterday, the courtroom camera briefly aired Tyler Robinson's alleged confession note, an exhibit that wasn't supposed to be made public. And as a result, the judge ruled that today the camera could not show any more exhibits, only the testimony.
14: Fox's Claudia Cowan at the courthouse in Provo, where that hearing did wrap up a short time ago, but a ruling on probable cause not expected until September. Mediators from Qatar back in Iran for another attempt at diplomacy, despite word that Iran still wants to kill President Trump.
17: The Wall Street Journal is reporting that Israeli intelligence recently shared with U.S. intelligence an assassination plot involving Trump. But the president told the New York Post today Israel did not alert to a new threat.
14: Fox's David Spunt in Washington. A mid-air crisis under investigation in Greece after a Ryanair passenger was partially sucked out of a plane window. The airline says the window dislodged in flight. Media reports in Greece say a piece of engine broke off and smashed the window, causing the cabin to decompress, but the airline has not confirmed that. The flight was en route from the second largest city in Greece to Germany, but returned shortly after takeoff. Ryanair says the plane was able to land normally, with one passenger receiving medical assistance. 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
18: The accused is dead. Partly cloudy, 85 in the Circle City. That's how the rest of the afternoon is shaping up to be. I'm Jarrett Lewis. Here's what's trending at 3:02. An Indiana State Police trooper is recovering after being shot this morning on I-94 near the U.S. 421 interchange in Michigan City. The person police believe shot at the trooper was later found dead after dozens of officers began looking for them. Indy FOP President Rick Snyder says his union is doing everything it can to help the injured trooper.
19: In the interim, we're helping to make sure that this trooper's family is being contacted and being able to get to the hospital to be with the trooper and find out from the medical professionals there what the trooper's status will be moving forward.
18: Indiana State Police said the trooper was taken to Franciscan Health in stable condition. The FBI now involved in investigating a fire at a historic building in Zionsville. Firefighters were called to a building on Main Street that used to house Kogan Antiques and Lighting. It was put out in about 15 minutes. Zionsville Mayor John Stair says they determined the blaze was arson. No injuries were reported, but damage estimates exceed $150,000. Indianapolis could be putting a pause on new data center projects, but Councilor Michael Paul Hart says he wants to see the actual amendment first before deciding whether he supports a moratorium.
20: We're just now hearing about this on a Friday. The meeting is going to be on Monday evening, and here we are halfway, a little bit more than halfway through the business day, and I still haven't seen any language on that proposed amendment.
18: He says the city currently doesn't have a specific zoning category for data centers. No Caitlin Clark, no problem. The Fever got 29 points from Kelsey Mitchell, leading the Fever to a 92-89 win over the Mercury in Phoenix. Here's head coach Stephanie White after the game.
21: I'm so proud. You know, our resilience, our ability to stay neutral in terms of our mindset, to answer runs, you know, to not give in to fatigue, to circumstance.
18: The Fever are now in Vegas to take on the Aces on Sunday. And for the first time in nearly two decades, IndyCar is getting its own video game. The series announced today that IndyCar Racing the Game will be available on PlayStation 5, Xbox consoles, and PC via Steam early next year. You have traffic and weather together in 1 minute. It's 3:04.
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18: 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Hello, Matt Bear.
25: Hello, Jared. Northbound 65 jammed Raymond Street up to Washington Street because of construction, a 5-minute delay. Eastbound 70 stop and go from West Street into the South Split delay 2 minutes. East side, southbound 465 tightens up before 72 Arlington Avenue. And on the south side, eastbound 465 slow from 31 over to Arlington. That's running 5 minutes behind. 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
18: Now the forecast from the American Standard Cooling Weather Center.
0: Scattered showers and thunderstorms will linger overnight. It stays warm and humid with haze and fog and a low of only 73 degrees. From the Fox 59 Weather Center, I'm Chief Meteorologist Brian Wilkes for 93 WIBC.
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4: So let's rock!
5: Hammer, it is a wild time. We have three, count them, three
26: assassination stories.
27: Well, that's now, not good.
26: It's a huge shock. Not a really big shock at all, but the first one is Iran wants Trump dead.
27: Well, Iran wants everybody dead.
26: Yeah, they want their they would like their civilization dead, almost. Or no, they want everybody but their civilization dead.
27: They are the death to America people.
26: Death to Israel people. And so I believe it was the Israelis warned Donald Trump, hey, heads up, the Iranians want you dead. Well, no, bleep, Sherlock.
27: Right. The Iranians want everybody from Pauly Shore to ZZ Top dead because they live in America. They are the death to America people. They were chanting that at the funeral of the Ayatollah of rock and roll.
26: Kill Trump, I believe, was a huge banner that was being shown at that funeral on the fifth or sixth day of the Ayatollah's funeral.
27: But more than just the usual chanting and propaganda, I guess this latest death threat to President Trump has some legs to it, so to speak.
26: Okay.
27: Here's Mike Tobin from Fox News talking about this Wall Street Journal story, citing multiple sources that Trump is number one target for the Iranians.
28: Israel relayed to the U.S. intelligence about a new plot to assassinate President Trump. And frankly, it doesn't come as a surprise. The Iranians in particular have not been subtle about it. If you look at the banners that they displayed during the final day of the funeral for the late Grand Ayatollah Ali Khamenei in Mashhad, Iran, the banners read, "We will kill Trump." Comments from the mourners were, "By the blood of the martyred Ayatollah, we will kill Trump," and things of that nature. Now, a U.S. official says despite Iran violating the Memorandum of Understanding by firing on those commercial ships in the Straits, the talks are still happening behind the scenes to bring an end to this war.
27: All right, so two things here. Number one, President Trump, according to the New York Post, has left instructions to the chain of command of what to do in the event he is eliminated, in the event he's killed. Spoiler, bomb the bejesus out of Iran. Bomb them like no one's ever been bombed before. And number two, I think at this point, you can take that memorandum of understanding and wipe your butt with it.
26: At the very least, fan a fart.
27: The very least, right?
26: Just swat it up there as a memorandum of understanding.
27: Go full Roger Dorn walking away from his locker and fan that fart. President Trump, though, even though he knows they're trying to kill him, he won't give up on trying to come up with a deal. Like, it bothers him as a deal maker that he can't get

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1: By the way, on the YouTube chat, which is functioning, the cameras are up, jump over to the YouTube on WIBC. David writes in the chat, in regards to the funeral of the Ayatollah of Rock and Rolla, I heard the cast of The View are the pallbearers. Thank you for that, David.
2: Yeah, the Iranians, they definitely hold a grudge, though. I mean, Soleimani was so 2020. You know, when Trump just disintegrated that guy.
1: You mean the poet with the salt and pepper beard, according to the New York Times and Washington Post?
2: It was very iconic, very cultural.
1: Yes that man. All right, so that's one assassination attempt.
2: One.
1: Assassination attempt number two we're talking about. What was supposed to take place at the big UFC event on the lawn of the White House? Federal grand jury indicted eight men in conspiracies related to have a terror attack at the Freedom 250 event at the White House. According to the grand jury and investigators, these eight men wanted to kill government officials. The eighth alleged co-conspirator, who was to be a participant as a sniper during the attack, was arrested by FBI in West Virginia this past week. So what happened... And they had a great press conference today. They broke down all the information. We'll play you some audio here in just a moment. But the investigators, they took screenshots of their Signal chats, which is a social media platform that's supposed to be a little more secure than, say, Facebook or Instagram or TikTok. Screenshots of these Signal chats where these eight morons had maps of the UFC event, and they were coordinating where they wanted the drones to attack people, where they wanted the snipers to attack people fleeing the scene. One of these weirdos posted that he thinks the U.S. government is ran by people who eat children but are protected by Donald Trump. Like, that's how radicalized some of these nutbags are. Here's the FBI special agent in charge, Jason Cromartie.
3: We quickly learned of the alleged plot involved multiple people across the country coordinating and planning a violent attack. The FBI notified the Secret Service, who are great partners in our efforts to protect the U.S. homeland. This resulted in additional subjects being arrested by the FBI over a matter of days in several states, as mentioned, in Missouri, Nebraska, and California. Through this investigation, we learned the group allegedly planned to carry out a mass casualty attack involving the use of drones, armed with explosives, and firearms meant to shoot people fleeing in the crowds. Our command posts also included membership of the Secret Service and other partners to share information in real time and to help ensure no violence occurred at the White House UFC event or any other high-profile events.
2: Yeah, it was crazy plan, man. I mean, crazy to the point where it almost, I mean, it made sense. Like, they were going to attack some buildings with the drones, and then people were going to flee. But the zone as to which where people were fleeing were going to get lit up by gunfire.
1: Right.
2: Like, just fish in a barrel, almost.
1: So if you got tickets to that IndyCar race that's going to take place in Washington, D.C., like my son has, head on a swivel, man. If you see something, say something. And they mentioned that during this press conference today. I don't care what the woke mob has to say. How dare you judge people? No, judge the bejesus out of people. If something looks a little squirrely, if something looks fishy, judge them. Report it, because the early reporting is what saved all the people in this UFC event. So if you're going to the IndyCar race that's going to be taking place in D.C., look, don't hesitate. If something doesn't look right, call the authorities. Report that. Do it as early as you can. If you see something, say something. And lastly, the final assassination update, and I hate that we have to have three of these. Today is the final

0: scheduled day of the pretrial hearing for Tyler Robinson.
1: This is just pretrial. This is just trying to figure out if it's going to trial or not, which I think it will, obviously.
0: This is the guy that is being charged with the murder of Charlie Kirk. And yesterday, because there's cameras in the courtroom, Tyler Robinson, he seemed a little shocked. He seemed a little weirded out that his trans lover was basically throwing him under the bus.
1: Yeah.
0: They showed that video interview where Lance Twiggs, which again is the trans lover of Tyler Robinson, basically admits, yeah, he was acting like a weirdo, and then he said he wishes he didn't do it.
2: So he acted erratically. Was he pacing? Was he just sitting down, relaxing?
3: No, he was walking around a lot.
2: Right, and that's within the home?
3: Mm-hmm.
2: And did he talk about what he had done?
3: Didn't go into detail. I just asked him in person if what he said was true the night before, and he said it was. I started crying a little bit and said he wishes he hadn't done it.
2: Did he talk about what he was going to do next?
3: Eventually said that he would talk to his parents or turn himself over.
1: Yeah, Twiggs has immunity, by the way.
0: Right. I mean, this is just the pre-trial hearing. And listen, there's still some people out there. The gun doesn't match. The casings don't match. You've got a lot of stuff in this pre-trial hearing that goes against that narrative, including engravings on the bullets. That's another thing the trans lover was talking about. Like, it's hard to argue that this wasn't premeditated murder, pre-planned murder, when Tyler Robinson's looking for an engraver to write trash talk on the bullets that he's going to use to kill Charlie Kirk. But the problem I have is that the judge came out and said he's not going to have a decision on whether this moves to a full jury trial until September 1st.
1: September 1st.
0: Almost Good 1 year from when Charlie Kirk was murdered in front of everybody.
1: They do it weird down in Utah. I'm telling you, it's a very bizarre process.
0: Yeah.
1: I mean,
0: and I feel bad for families that have to go through the rigmarole of getting screwed on getting justice. Like the Shanavaz family right now, they're getting the runaround. They're getting screwed on getting quick justice. Charlie Kirk's family, they're getting screwed on a trial. I'm not even going to say justice, a speedy trial. I mean, we've got so much evidence here that warrants a trial. If you want to say innocent or guilty, that's fine. But I think all the evidence warrants a trial, and we can't even get a decision until September 1st. What the hell? Matt Baer, what's going on?
4: All right, Hammer, looking at the side, southbound 465, stop and go after Penn Pike, down 274, that's an 11-minute delay. Inbound 65, stop and go 29th to Meridian, eastbound 70 jams before west into the south split. South side, eastbound 465, slow from 31 to Emerson Avenue, northbound 65, tight from Southport Road up to 465, that's construction, as well as the slowdown from Raymond up to Washington Street comes with a 4-minute delay. 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
0: Like in the YouTube chat right now, there's somebody going, the gun doesn't match.
1: Mm-hmm.
0: No discovery.
1: Okay.
0: Okay, you know what? Fine. For the sake of argument, I will say you may have a point. But I think all of this back and forth with all of this information warrants a trial decision. Like, we're not getting a trial decision until September 1st. That's redamn-diculous. These people have to wait that long. You've got video of the trans lover saying, he's talking about maybe turning himself in.
1: Oh, the text messages. Don't forget about those.
0: The text messages, the engravings. These are things that warrant a trial. The judge could have easily came out today and said, yes, we're moving forward with a trial. This is the date. It's going to be a jury trial. We're going to try to find impartial jurors. Bada bing, bada boom. but he's acting like, I don't know. I mean, this is gross. This is ridiculous. Unacceptable, actually. So, with that being said, let's try to focus on having some fun today, can
1: Please.
0: We? It's a beer sample Friday, and hat tip to our friends Brian Alvey and Jerry Lopez, Indy Spanglish, earlier today.
1: They pregame, didn't they?
0: They had a little pregame, a little tailgate party for Beer Sample Friday. I hope you guys enjoyed that. That was real fun, real cool of those dudes to promote Beer Sample Friday. We've got that coming up in just a little bit. We've got some barguments coming up in just a little bit. And we've got an update to the beatboxing story from yesterday. Okay? So we got a lot of stuff going
1: right?
0: on. A lot of stuff. Jump over to the WIBC YouTube chat. Give us a like. Watch the cameras. We'll get Allison on the screen next. She's got her cute little baseball hat on. Nigel's here with his fat ass. Watch the cameras. We're coming right back.
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0: in what many are saying was the whitest moment in radio history yesterday, we had a good old-fashioned beatboxing segment. It's the Hammer and Nigel show. I'm Jason Hammer. Big Nige.
1: Hello.
0: Radio legend Nigel is here. Many of you grew up listening to the legend that is right next to me.
1: Prefer Icon, but thank you.
0: Producer Allison, Matt Bear, they're all in the house today. Jarrett Lewis is around here somewhere. And yesterday, we had a story about everybody on social media losing their minds over somebody that was doing sound effects with their mouth. It was a quote-unquote beatboxing expert, but they were doing these weird sounds with their mouth.
1: Kind of like the guy from Police Academy?
0: Kind of. Here, let's play you the clip. This is the clip from yesterday where, for whatever reason, like social media is freaking out because all of the audio you're about to hear is from this guy's mouth.

0: I think it's impressive.
1: Pretty good, I mean.
2: But is that what you think of when you think of beatboxing?
1: No.
2: See, that's the thing, right? It's impressive, but it's not, to me, the textbook beatboxing.
1: That's Larvell Jones from Police Academy to me. That's not the fat boy's human beatbox in any way, shape, or form.
0: And Nigel is a pro.
2: He is. This is Nige yesterday really? Doing his human beatbox. Pretty damn good. I think that was more impressive than what this guy on, you know, Twitter and YouTube is doing, where everybody's, you know, like freaking out. But then we kind of went around the horn. This was my beatboxing. This was
1: laughing like a monkey in the background.
2: Producer Allison's beatbox.
3: Boots and cats and boots and cats and boots and cats and boots and cats.
2: But then, honestly, off the top rope, and I did not see this coming, like jumping off like the Macho Man used to do with that flying elbow, news anchor Jarrett Lewis was very coy, acted like he didn't want to do the beatboxing, and then he broke this out. Okay. All right. Let's go, Jarrett Lewis. That's pretty strong, right?
1: The reverb going there and everything.
2: Everything. Yeah. It was almost like when Ron Burgundy was like, oh, I'm not ready for this, and he pulls out the jazz flute from underneath of the sleeve. That's what Jarrett Lewis did to us yesterday on the beatbox. I think he'd been waiting for that moment. So here's the update. I've taken all of those samples provided from the Hammer and Nigel show beatboxers, and I took a classic hip-hop song, Supersonic by J.J. Fad, where there's a lot of beatboxing in it. And I call this the WIBC Beatboxing Supersonic Remix. Would you like to hear it?
1: Oh, no.
2: Okay. All right. Let's go, Jarrett Lewis.

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1: Bravo.
2: Born to your mother.
0: There it is. The Supersonics remix from the WIBC Beatboxers. It's the Hammer and Nigel Show.
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12: A full and tense week in court. I'm Jarrett Lewis. Here's what's trending now at 3:31. Defense attorneys for Tyler Robinson, the man accused of the September 2025 assassination of conservative activist Charlie Kirk, challenging an FBI DNA analyst's findings this week during a preliminary hearing in Provo, Utah.
13: Thursday, prosecutors put a state investigator on the stand who testified about finding DNA matching that of Tyler Robinson on the rifle used to kill Charlie Kirk. Today, attorneys for Robinson put ATF forensic expert Caitlin Oliver on the stand to downplay the evidence.
14: Correct. With forensic evidence, it's impossible to state with 100% certainty anything. That's why we report a likelihood ratio to speak to that uncertainty with a statistic.
13: The judge then watched surveillance video of the shooting and of the suspect's movements afterward, during which Kirk's widow Erica and Charlie's mother were seen crying in court. Jessica Rosenthal, Fox News.
12: The search is on for a candidate to replace existing Democrat, or exiting Democrat, rather, Graham Plattner in the Maine Senate race. Democrats are planning to hold a nominating convention to find another candidate. Plattner has until Monday to officially drop out. And NASA is seeking 4 volunteers for a year-long simulated mission to the Moon and Mars, with the program beginning no earlier than August of 2027. Dr. Alexandra Whitmire, an element scientist with NASA's Moon and Mars Exploration Analog, joined Fox Weather to discuss the rigorous requirements for those hoping to take part.
15: We are seeking astronaut-like individuals. So we're looking for men and women across the U.S. who are between the ages of 30 and 55 and who have, you know, similar to astronauts, STEM backgrounds, and also military experience can qualify as well.
12: The mission will utilize 2 habitats at the Johnson Space Center in Houston. It's 3:33. Traffic and weather coming in 1 minute.
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12: Let's check the roads again and hear from Matt Bear.
18: Yeah, Jared, looking at the east side, southbound 465, stop and go before 7274. It's an 11-minute delay. South side, northbound 65, slow Raymond up to Washington Street, delayed 5 minutes. Eastbound 70, stop and go after Hardigan to the south split. Inbound 65, running 4 minutes behind 29th to Meridian. South side, eastbound 465, drags from South Meridian to Arlington Avenue, and then westbound 465, stop and go from Arlington Avenue over to Beech Grove Emerson. 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
12: The forecast from the American Standard Cooling Weather Center.
19: High humidity leads to more rain shower and thunderstorm chances overnight with a low temperature of 73 degrees. From the Fox 59 Weather Center, I'm Chief Meteorologist Brian Wilkes for 93 WIBC.
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20: July 10th, 1790. The House of Representatives voted to establish a permanent capital on the Potomac River. The location was a result of one of the most consequential backroom deals in American history. Alexander Hamilton needed Southern votes for his debt assumption plan. Thomas Jefferson and James Madison wanted the capital in the South. Someone suggested they talk it over at dinner. They did. Hamilton got his banking plan. The South got Washington, D.C. Jefferson later said he'd been outmaneuvered. Hamilton agreed.
21: The spirit of 76. 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
0: Dan Bass Levy, coming out of Chicago, Illinois. He is a radio icon, he's a voiceover beast, and he's single-handedly trying to keep the Bears in Chicago. How are you?
24: I am trying, but I think I'm losing the battle. We'll see what it was.
0: How was the 4th of July, Bass?
24: It was actually quite lovely, except for the weather. It kind of stung for a while, but then right about 10 o'clock, the fireworks got back going. What about you guys?
0: I'm fireworks guy. Like, either people love me or they hate me on the 4th of July. There's no in between.
25: Let's ask Hammer this, Bass. How much did you spend on fireworks?
24: I was just going to ask the same question.
0: So we cut back a little bit this year because we had the Ireland trip.
25: Yeah, you just got back from Ireland.
0: $1,200.
24: Right. What is it usually?
25: You cut back.
0: Normally, it's around $2,000.
24: Okay, because my wife's brother-in-law typically spends around $5 in Indiana. And it's it's about a five-minute display of a pretty awesome fireworks.
0: Does he light them all off at once like the San Diego situation of a couple years ago?
24: It's not as dangerous as that, but they live like across the street from a middle school, and he just goes into like the football field where everybody's not, and you just look up, and it's about 5 minutes of throwdown, and it's pretty awesome.
0: Now, the last question about this before we move on to arguments, is he as drunk as I am when we're playing with the dynamite?
24: Oddly enough, he is sober, but possibly way more dangerous than anybody drunk can do it. It is definitely, I'm going to watch it from my car in the moonroof kind of a watch.
0: All right. So for somebody that's tuning in for the first time here, we do this every Friday right around this time. It's called Barguments. You're the man that coined the phrase. Tell us about it.
24: Barguments is exactly what is in the title. It is arguments that you'd have with your friends and people at a bar, barbecue, barbershop, anywhere you do the Mount Rushmores, would you rathers, or goats, anything of that nature. I do a podcast, so you can download it anywhere that you get a podcast. Got a YouTube channel and a really fun Facebook group that a lot of Hammer Nigel listeners go to. Even Hammer Nigel jumping in as well. It's a really fun one. And every Friday, I like to come on this here show and lob one up for you guys.
25: Hell yeah.
0: Let's get it going, man. What do we got?
24: All right. The nastiest or grossest woman in a movie.
0: Now, this isn't necessarily the worst or meanest. This is just the nastiest or grossest, right? Because I think 100%. Charlize Theron played like a serial killer or something. You know, yeah, a horrible thing, but we're talking about somebody you would look at and just go, oh, God, jeez, right? Is that what we're looking for?
24: We are looking for skin crawling, please don't let that come anywhere near me kind.
0: All right, get us going.
24: All right, I've dug deep into the well, and there's a lot of good ones out there, but there is none that makes me more creeped out than Mama Fratelli from the Goonies.
25: Oh, yes.
1: Oh, my God.
4: You broke old witch!
1: We'll play pirate.
4: No,
1: keep going, Smarty. Keep going.
4: Yeah,
1: we'll play pirates. Now walk the plank.
25: Oh, she was awful.
24: The voice itself is gross, let alone the visual on that one.
25: And she played the same character to throw Mama from the train, I think.
24: Every movie she's ever been in, she's been a horrible-looking mess.
0: Like, is that who she is? Like, we've always talked about Charlie Sheen. He always plays himself in everything he's in. Billy Bob Thornton kind of plays himself pretty much in everything he's in. Maybe that's just who she is.
24: The fact that we don't know, I would just have to say, I'm going to go on a side of caution and say, probably.
0: All right. YouTube chat, feel free to jump in the mix here. Somebody's already chimed in. Regular Jeff. Anything with Rosie O'Donnell. Allison, who you got?
5: I think mine's kind of along the same lines as Dan. She's also very intense. I think she's also mean-spirited, but she is Miss Trunchbull from Matilda.
24: Oh.
5: And I believe I have a scene of when she was introducing herself to a new student.
6: Fresh meat. Amanda Thripp.
5: You can feel
7: yes, Miss Trunchbull.
6: What are those?
7: What's what, Miss Trunchbull?
6: Hanging down by your ears.
7: You mean my pigtails?
6: Are you a pig, Amanda?
7: No, Miss Trunchbull.
6: Do I allow pigs in my school?
7: My mommy thinks they're sweet.
6: Your mommy is a twit.
5: And then she proceeds to take her pigtails and throw her over a fence.
25: Oh, right. It's awful. She is an awful woman in that movie.
5: Awful.
0: Like, I feel like Allison undersold that. She literally picks up a child from the hair and assaults her and swings her by the freaking hair.
24: And by the way, the minute the casting comes out for any teacher named Mrs. Trunchbull, you already know exactly what they're looking for in that name.
0: Dan, let me ask you this. Let's say you're a single guy. It's about 2:59 a.m. The bar's going to close in 1 minute. You've got Miss Trunchbull in one corner, Miss Ball Bricker from Porky's in the other corner. Who are you taking home?
24: Well, if it's the way I used to be, whichever one has got a better smile.
0: Miss Beulah Ballbricker. You can put her on that list. Nige.
25: All right. Okay, so the grossest or nastiest woman ever in a movie to me, hands down, without a doubt, Kingpin. The landlady.
24: Yes, yes, yes.
25: Woody Harrelson's landlady in Kingpin is just vile. Stop it, Hammer! Hammer, stop! Oh.
0: I just did the V thing tonight.
25: Yeah. Don't do that again.
0: Oh, you thrusted yesterday. You helicoptered yesterday.
25: You're damn right
0: this
25: I
0: is
25: did.
0: Payback.
25: You're welcome.
24: Fantastic.
0: This, I believe, is the scene after Woody Harrelson didn't have the rent money. Munson didn't have the rent money and had to take the gross landlady to Pound Town.
3: because it isn't so
8: oh, stop it, you. It wasn't that bad.
3: Left its seeds while I
8: oh, my little Roy toy.
3: And the vision.
8: What is it about good sex that makes me have to crap? Still you really jarred something loose, Tiger.
9: Oh, God.
24: Oh. Isn't she the worst?
25: I think I'm a winner here. I'm number one with that.
24: I it is hard to argue with you that. Just that
9: not
24: complete
9: that about
24: dialogue.
9: Good sex that makes me have to crap.
24: Oh. And the throwing up sound is just so good.
0: I think you jarred something loose there, Tiger.
9: Oh, God.
0: Look at Allison's face. Look at the face on Allison horrible. Right now.
25: She's the worst.
0: If you're all watching right. the YouTube chat, you're enjoying all of the highs and lows. All right. I'm going to go to a film that I brought up a number of times for different reasons. It's got a great dance scene in it. It's one of my favorite dance scenes of all time. But it's also got a pretty gross woman. Pee-wee's Big Adventure, when Large Marge picks up Pee-wee.
10: Oh. When they finally pulled the driver's body from the twisted, burning wreck, it looked like this. Be sure and tell them Large Marge sent you.
0: Oh, Large Marge.
25: Oh, we'd hit pause. As soon as she came out, as soon as she made that face,
0: uh-huh.
25: that horrific face, we'd always hit pause, me and my buddies, just to be horrified.
24: As a little kid yeah. watching that movie, that oh. scared the entire living oh, yeah. heck out of me.
0: Bass, I got a couple honorable mentions here I want to run by you.
24: Do it.
0: Kathy Bates in Misery.
24: That's a good one.
25: Oh, awful.
0: I mean, you could pretty much put Kathy Bates in anything. When she got naked.
24: I was going to say, you could also throw her in The Waterboy as well.
0: Yeah, The Waterboy. I don't know what movie it was, but she was naked in a hot tub.
25: Is that As Good As It Gets? Or No. Which one was she naked in a hot tub? Was it with Jack Nicholson?
0: I think it was with Jack.
24: I think it was.
25: Rosie O'Donnell in Exit to Eden. I don't know if you guys have ever seen that one with God. Dan Aykroyd.
24: Where, I would go with her in A League of Their Own.
0: Over Marla Hooch? What a hitter.
24: But she was the fat girl trying to get guys not to sleep with Madonna. So not only was she ugly, but she's also the rooster blocker of the movie, and that's no fun either.
0: Now, this woman that I'm about to bring up wasn't like a big 300-pound behemoth like most of the women on this list, except for Nige's, but she was just so gross in every facet. Faye Dunaway playing Mommy Dearest.
11: No wire hangers!
25: Oh, good
11: no
25: Lord.
11: Wire hangers ever!
25: Oh, good God. I think we're
24: what all, a lovely voice.
25: We're all stunned in silence there for that one.
24: What a lovely voice.
0: David on the YouTube, the Sloppy Joe lady from Billy Madison.
24: That was the other one I was thinking about, too.
0: Bette Midler and Hocus Pocus. These are some of the ones coming in. Roseanne Barr and She-Devil.
24: I was going to say, I don't remember her in a movie, but yeah, that one does kind of ring a bell.
0: She-Devil, she had that big mole on her face at the beginning. Yeah, for sure. Where can we find more Barguments, Dan?
24: Download the podcast anywhere you get the pods or some good YouTube ones, and especially a really fun Facebook chat. And also next weekend, I'm coming to hang out with you guys. So
0: yeah,
24: we got a really good bargain. I'm coming in. I'm bringing the wife. I'm bringing the kid. We will bargain until our faces turn blue.
0: We'll see you in studio next week, brother.
24: Later, guys.
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0: All right, Matt Bear, it's a Friday. It's a beer sample Friday. A lot of folks maybe getting out of work early to start that weekend off. Let's get him home.
29: You got a hammer. Looking at the east side, southbound 465 is delayed 7 minutes, 72-74. South side, eastbound 465, slow 31 over to Emerson Avenue. Inbound 70 on the east side, stopped Emerson into the north split. That is a 10-minute delay. Inbound 65, stop and go 29th to Meridian at eastbound 70. Jams at west into the south split. Southbound 65-70 delayed 8 minutes because of construction. North split to the south split, and on the east side, northbound 465 slows after East 56 up to I-69. 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
0: Right now, we got sunshine. Beautiful day, 86 at the American Standard Cooling Weather Center. Coming up right after the news at 4, Ryan Hedrick of WIBC News will join us. He spoke to Ryan Mears.
25: Saw that.
0: Got a microphone right in front of his face and asked him about the crime. Asked him if he's going to prosecute Joe Hogsett. We'll talk to him about that. Also, he went to a swearing-in ceremony of new citizens to the United States. But there were some other things that he noticed about that that I think warrant a conversation. So we're going to talk to Ryan Hedrick coming up a little bit after 4 o'clock. Thank God Old Balls Tim Walz is not our vice president.
25: Thank God. I mean, he's not even really the governor of Minnesota anymore. I mean, he is, but he's not running again.
0: So Marco Rubio, who very well could be the next president of the United States,
25: yeah.
0: He basically gave old balls Tim Walz the middle finger after Walz tried to pardon an illegal alien who was also a child rapist.
25: Hmm.
0: He tried to pardon this guy.
25: Imagine that.
0: And wanted to make it so that ICE wouldn't deport him. So the Trump administration came out and revoked this guy's citizenship so ICE could deport him. It's just gross that Tim Walz would go out of his way to try to protect somebody that, one, is here illegally. All right,
25: yeah.
0: Fine. But two, is a child rapist.
25: No, that's what they do. That's par for the course. Guys like Tim Walz.
0: I mean, that's so gross. Secretary of State Marco Rubio on a statement that he made on social media.
1: Just weeks ago, a convicted sex offender and a foreign national was shielded from deportation by the governor of Minnesota. Laotian national Tu Le Vang was convicted of repeatedly sexually abusing a 10-year-old girl in the state of Minnesota. He even tried to pay his victim for her silence, and he called his heinous crimes a minor thing. Just days before this foreign sex offender was scheduled to be deported, Tim Walz, the governor, issued him a pardon, setting him free to once again endanger the children of America. Well, this week I revoked his legal status in the United States, and as a result, federal agents took him into custody, and as of today, he has been removed from the United States. Because of our action, this foreign criminal will never pose a threat to any American ever again.
0: And when we say child rapist, we're talking about a 10-year-old. A 10-year-old, Nige.
25: I can't even.
0: And that's comprehend. Who Tim Walz wants to protect. This is that same weirdo that would run out there on stage and do a chorus line kick and have jazz hands.
25: Spirit fingers.
0: Talk about how he loves the smell of tire fires during the George Floyd riots.
25: Oh, yeah, there's that.
0: This weirdo. Imagine if he were the vice president and the cackling queen were the president.
25: Be a disaster.
0: Boy, you talk about dodging a bullet. All right, taking a little break here. Man, this is going to be a great chat with Ryan Hedrick when we come back. Join us.
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9: Coming up in 2 minutes from the Price Point Comfort Mitsubishi Electric Studios, the status of a state police trooper who was shot earlier today in northern Indiana, and the person police believe shot him, where a fire started early this morning and why the FBI is getting involved, and more data center talk amongst Indianapolis leaders. 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
10: Escalation. Elisa Brady, Fox News. That's the short-term goal for Qatari negotiators now on the ground in Iran after 2 days of U.S. strikes and Iran counterattacks over commercial ships being targeted in the Strait of Hormuz. Diplomacy with Iran getting another chance, even as the Wall Street Journal reports Israel relayed intelligence to the U.S. about a specific plot to kill President Trump.
11: There's additional reporting now in the Journal that indeed the reason the president switched planes on his way back from Turkey was because the new Air Force One lacks some of the defensive capabilities as the old plane.
10: Fox's Mike Tobin in Tel Aviv. Federal prosecutors say the 8 suspects accused of plotting to attack a White House event last month were talking about where to put snipers and launch drones.
23: Investigators tell Fox the alleged plan was to use drones with explosives to hit buildings near the event on the South Lawn, which would have triggered a mass evacuation and steered crowds toward a pre-staged sniper team.
10: Fox's David Spunt in Washington. Today's news conference coming a day after indictments on terrorism and conspiracy charges. Secret Service Special Agent in Charge Jason Reese says stopping the plot was a multi-state, multi-agency effort.
24: The Secret Service and federal and local partners were able to identify and lawfully interrupt a communication network that gave us a roadmap to a sinister plot targeting the White House complex.
10: The mother of one suspect in Ohio blowing the case open after she got concerned and called police just days before the UFC event. Just getting word, a new bridge linking Detroit and Canada is expected to be open by the end of this month. A ribbon-cutting ceremony originally set for last month was postponed, which the bridge authority citing outstanding issues after President Trump had threatened to block the opening. Now the Associated Press reports an agreement is reached to resolve the dispute. Stocks finish higher. The Dow up 149 at the bell. 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
30: 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On the go.
9: Saying he's lucky to be alive. It's partly cloudy, 86 in Indianapolis. Feels like 92 out. I'm Jarrett Lewis. Here's what's trending at 4:02. An Indiana State Police trooper wounded in a shooting during a pursuit of a stolen vehicle on I-94 in Michigan City earlier today. The suspect, driving a silver Ford F-150, stopped at a gas station where a collision happened between them and the trooper, and then shots were fired.
31: The trooper was shot multiple times. He's currently, right now, in surgery at South Bend Memorial Hospital. I can report he's in good spirits at the moment. He's in stable condition.
9: State Police Sergeant Glenn Fifield, the suspect, was later found dead. The LaPorte County coroner will give an exact cause at a later time. Soon after, Zionsville firefighters put out a fire at the building that used to house Kogan Antiques and Lighting early this morning. They knew it was arson. Zionsville Mayor John Stair said the FBI is investigating because of how they believe the blaze was started.
32: The owner had American and Israeli flags attached to the side of the building, and there was some belief that an arsonist set fire to the Israeli flag and the fire spread from there.
9: Mayor Stair assures this attack won't define the people of his town. A plan to pause new data center projects in Indianapolis is facing pushback. Ryan Hedrick reports.
1: Councilor Michael Paul Hart says he hasn't seen the proposed pause, but he wants to know how long it would last, which projects it would affect, and how the city would regulate data centers.
2: I think my understanding is the amendment would erase all the language that was proposed from the MDC, and the amendment would just say some time period of moratorium.
1: Council President Maggie Lewis says the pause would give the city time to look at power and infrastructure and things like that. Hart says the city should look at zoning changes instead of putting projects on hold. Ryan Hedrick, 93 WIBC Mobile News.
9: The average price of gas in Indiana today up to $3.28 a gallon, according to AAA. That's over a 20-cent jump from earlier this week. The national average is $3.88. And the Indiana Fever back in the win column after taking down the Phoenix Mercury on the road last night, 92-89. The team will stay out west and battle the Aces in Vegas on Sunday. Traffic and weather coming up in 1 minute.
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13: All right, Jared, looking at the east side, southbound 465, stop from 72 Washington, then stop and go back to Arlington Avenue. That is a delay of 8 minutes. Eastbound 70 stopped from Harding into the south, split, 4 minute delay. Inbound 70 stops at Sherman Drive into the north, split, and northbound 65 south, side slow before Raymond up to Washington. That's a delay of 8 minutes. On the south side, eastbound 465, stop and go from South Meridian over to Emerson Avenue. Crash on the west side, Washington Street east of 465. Crash northwest side, Michigan Road at Grandview Drive. Michigan backed up in both directions. 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
9: The forecast from the American Standard Cooling Weather Center.
15: Scattered showers and thunderstorms will linger overnight. It stays warm and humid with haze and fog and a low of only 73 degrees. From the Fox 59 Weather Center, I'm Chief Meteorologist Brian Wilkes for 93 WIBC.
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25: My name is Nigel. Jason Hammer right over there with a very special in-studio guest.
0: Ryan Hedrick from the WIBC newsroom joins us. He's a busy man. He's been chasing stories left and right.
25: Doing a great job.
0: And yesterday, Ryan, I saw a video that you posted on WIBC.com. It's also on WIBC social media. You caught up with Marion County Prosecutor Ryan Mears.
26: Yes.
0: How did that go?
26: Well, he was with a bunch of 8th and 9th graders, and actually 8 and 9-year-olds at a soccer clinic. He does this every 6 months. He'll go out into the community. Some people see it as politicking, and he calls it just fostering relationships with kids and parents. And what he does, really, is he'll coach, he'll referee. That's what he was doing yesterday. But I'll give him a lot of credit. He gave us an opportunity to pull him aside and ask questions that weren't related to the soccer clinic.
0: So at one point, I'm watching this video, and something I never thought I would see, Ryan Mears is holding a WIBC microphone flag.
25: I saw that.
0: And a microphone. What did you ask him?
26: So I asked him about the Hogsett investigation, because Mirror Indy and Indy Star did some great reporting. Really, it took him months to uncover how Joe Hogsett used his position and then guided these private dollars to public contracts, contracts that were supposed to be purchased. He just kind of steered the money to his political donors, which is obviously illegal, drew the ire of some Republican lawmakers, and had some people calling for him to be investigated. And of course, with Mears, has mayoral aspirations down the line.
0: Correct.
26: A lot of people think that's a conflict of interest.
0: And listen, there's a history of, I don't want to say bad blood, but they don't really get along, Joe Hogsett and Ryan Mears, because when Joe Hogsett was looking to replace someone as the prosecutor when Terry Curry had passed away, his choice was not Ryan Mears, but Ryan Mears gets the gig. And there's always been a little rivalry between those two. So that's why it's kind of odd when, even though they're both Democrats, you've got a situation where Ryan Mears has the chance to possibly investigate somebody who could be running for mayor against next year.
26: You know, I got the tone, and I don't know if you did, Nige, but I got the tone that Mears would be open to, if they brought enough evidence to the table, I think Mears would try a shot with Hogsett. That's at least what he alluded to yesterday.
25: Did he have an excuse, though, as to why they wouldn't investigate? Well, do they not have the ability? Do they not have the power?
26: No, he said to the contrary. He said the Marion County Prosecutor's Office isn't, it, I think he said, a unique advantage, to a jurisdictional advantage,
25: okay.
26: Right? So for him to investigate Hogsett, I think he turned it around on naysayers that said he wouldn't go that far. He said, call out IMPD, call out state police. So what I did yesterday is, after I spoke to him, I sent an email to IMPD. Now, it's funny because obviously Hogsett is the boss of the chief, Tanya Terry, right? And I just said, do you guys have an open investigation against Hogsett? And they just sent me a one-word response. They said, no, we're not aware of anything going on. I'm like, what were you?

0: 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And stay connected.
1: As his office is not an investigative body, they can't proactively go out and collect evidence and build probable cause that you need to bring to the table,
2: okay,
1: a warrant that would, you know, be issued for somebody's arrest. What they could do is they could facilitate a grand jury, and once the grand jury is convened, hear the evidence, and if they believe there's enough evidence to indict Hogsett, they would indict him. Now, the reason I said Mirror Indy and Indy Star did good job because they broke the reporting. It almost goes against the grain of what those publications believe. They're pro-Democrat, pro-Hogsett in some respects, but I think his sexual assault claim.
3: They were pro-Hogsett. But now, and we've talked about this on this show, and again, this is opinion, and Ryan, I know you deal with, you know, facts, and you're the news, and you're not the opinion guy, but it's our opinion that many of the media outlets here in Indy have got other options now. They know that they can dispose of Joe Hogsett because they've still got Vop Ossley. They still have Ryan Mears. They have other options without the baggage that they can carry the water for. That's what we think. That's what we think's happening. But I want to go back to this chat that you had with Ryan Mears yesterday or the day before. Did you get a chance to ask him about the perception that other counties think he's a moron?
1: Sure. I didn't say it that way, but yes.
3: Like Delaware County, use the word moron. Delaware County's got the vote of no confidence. The FOP, vote of no confidence. Right. We've heard from Sue Finkham in Carmel.
2: Johnson County.
3: We've heard from Zionsville, all saying we're getting crime from Marion County. They've got to get a better handle on it.
1: So Mears rattled off a statistic that I tried to find yesterday, couldn't find, but he said they're prosecuting homicides at a 90% rate. I know what they're doing, and I know the game that prosecutors playing. I'm not accusing Ryan Mears of playing games. However, I will say in my reporting history, you know, they offer plea deals based on sentences that they think would get somebody to say, I am guilty, definitely I'm not going to trial, because what they'll do is they'll present them with the deal, and in the other hand, they'll say, we're holding a bunch of prison time. If you don't take this deal, you're going to prison for a very long time. And usually what's in the right hand is a lot better than what's in the left hand.
3: It's the old marketing trick. And we used to do this when I worked at the casino. If you put in a $100 bill into a slot machine and you win $1, the casino can say, that's a win. It's a loose machine. You won money because you're not entitled to win anything. Sure. Even though you're down $99, they still can say you won. Even though there's a stack of cases on his deck, on his desk, probably, you know, 8 feet deep, they can kind of find the ones that are the easy wins and say, look at our prosecution rate.
1: Sure, sure. And people accuse him of being selective in his prosecution. And prosecutors blame him when they catch a carjacker in Hamilton County. They run the rap sheet and say, oh, he was let out of jail in Indianapolis. It's hard to pin that on the prosecutor. I understand the angle and I understand the anger. Some of these people have been let out of jail legitimately 30 times, and that does fall on the prosecutor.
3: Right.
1: However, if you've done your time and you get out and you do whatever you want, you return to your criminal status, it's difficult to blame that on the prosecutor, but I understand why people do.
3: Right. Because I would take the other side with that, and the guy that shot his baby mama in cold blood should have never been out in the street.
2: Never.
3: And that ended up being the same guy that strangled the sheriff's officer when he was being transferred. We had a story just this past week. Police have been called 70-plus times to the same residence in, like, the span of a little bit over a year. That's ridiculous. I mean, and we're talking about some violent offenses here. The prosecutor will always say, we can't arrest everybody. We can't lock everybody up for the rest of their lives. But when you talk to the FOP, when you talk to the sheriffs, they're like, we've got plenty of room available here.
1: And I've done that. I do believe that Ryan Mears should be tougher on people. I do believe that he has placed his personal feelings above.

0: the facts in the case, and many, many, many times, I'm just saying there are instances where people do serve their times, and some people just deserve to be locked up. We all know bad people, and that's just the difference between Mears letting people out and people doing what they want to do. But it's a fine line. There's a lot of cases.
1: How did you get him to hold the WIBC microphone?
0: I paid him,
1: by the way.
0: I paid him $100. I broke out a C note, baby, and I said, hold the mic, please. It'll make me look good on the Hammer and Nigel show.
2: It's for your mayoral campaign, allegedly.
0: Here's a donation.
2: We got about a minute left here with Ryan Edrick, and I wanted to get to this. And I know we probably need more than a minute, but last week, you went to a swearing-in ceremony mm-hmm. of new citizens mm-hmm. to the United States here in Indiana, and it's a great thing. These are people that have done things the right way. They filled out the paperwork. They're getting their Social Security cards. They are now citizens of the United States. They now live in Indiana, but there's a but here. You're telling me it was pretty political.
0: It was very political. The judge that was overseeing the proceedings is good friends with Mayor Hogsett, and she let us know multiple times they're really, really good friends. This is the last ceremony she's ever going to officiate, but she used President Barack Obama's name multiple times. She didn't make mention of President Trump, who has shut down the border, who has made the illegal immigration numbers drop to zero, who's kept the country safe with his immigration policies. She didn't thank him or use his name in any way, shape, or form. And another observation, the Indiana League of Women Voters, I hope I'm getting that right, was directing everybody to the voting table. I spoke to 10 people. They're all voting Democrat. And why they're voting Democrat is they believe that Democrat and democracy are the same thing. And they're not.
2: So the minute these people get sworn in and they're handed their Social Security information, they walk off that stage, they're handed Democrat propaganda.
0: Wow. Okay, you said that, but I'm going to say they go down the buffet line and they get their papers, they get their socials, they get everything that makes them legal, and then they're welcomed to a table and given some water and a snack and said, you want to look for those people on the left side, literally and figuratively on the left side. And a lot of these people, a lot of them I spoke to still can't speak English very well. So if you can't speak English very well, you probably can't read it very well.
2: So look, I'm not even mad at the Dems for pulling this off. I'm mad that the Republicans aren't there to counter
1: it. Right.
2: Where are they at? Yeah. Where's your table? You know, letting them know, hey, you did this the right way. If you believe in liberty, if you believe in doing things the right way, if you believe in the American dream, if you fled socialism, we're the party you might want to take a look at here.
0: I do want to make one point. I'm sorry, Nudge, no, but the birthright citizenship decision came down 2 days before the naturalization ceremony occurred. Nobody knew what that birthright citizenship decision actually meant. And if you know that they overturned the Trump executive order and you got into this country legally and did things the right way, you would be hard pressed not to be mad at the Supreme Court, because the decision they said basically in a nutshell is that citizenship doesn't matter in America. And if you tell any of those people that work their butt off to get here legally, they would be angry if they fully understood the magnitude of birthright citizenship.
2: Find him on Twitter, on Instagram, at Sure to Cover, Ryan Edrick from the WIBC Newsroom. Ryan, thank you.
0: Appreciate it.
2: All right, right after Matt Bear's traffic, we will have producer Allison's Out of Context Week in Review. And if you've been listening this week, this has been a week where we've had multiple stories about people from Indiana and their genitals. And you don't want to miss producer Allison's Week in Review Out of Context coming up after Matt Bear's traffic.
3: All right, fellas, looking at the east side, southbound 465, stop and go from 70 to 74. Inbound 70, delayed 2 minutes from rural into the north split. Then southbound 65, 70, stop. North split down to the south split, a 7 minute delay. Eastbound 70, grinding Harding Street into the south split, 4 or 5 minute delay. Inbound 65, stop and go west to Meridian. And on the northeast side, northbound 465, slow before Penn Pike up to I-69. 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
2: 86 right now at the American Standard Cooling Weather Center. We're on the road to 150 likes.
1: Come on.
2: Fridays, we know the numbers are always a little lower on the YouTube chat. Some people have the day off. Some people have mailed it in. So let's go for 150. We've got 83 thumbs up right now.
1: Oh.
2: 83. So we need about 70-ish more. So jump over to that WIBC YouTube stream. Give us a like. If you're having fun, if you've had a few laughs, if you're ready to have a few beers, if you're ready to get naked with that special somebody tonight.
1: Yes.
2: Jump over and hit like. I can't guarantee that your chances of getting lucky tonight will improve, but I can promise you that it won't hurt. So jump over to WIBC's YouTube page, give us a like, give us a thumbs up. We'll get Allison back on the camera next. But speaking of Allison, each week around this time, she takes a few clips from the previous 4 days, and we call it Producer Allison's Hammer and Nigel Out of Context Week in Review.
1: There's a difference between the what's it called? The helicopter?
2: Helicoptering.
1: The helicoptering and the flapjacks.
2: Right.
1: This is helicoptering right here.
2: Okay.
1: This is flapjacks right here.
4: Sit down right now.
2: Do we have time for a diarrhea update?
1: Quote, biting into someone's leg like it was fried chicken.
2: He looks like if Yukon Cornelius did a bunch of cocaine.
1: Depends on how big or small you are, and I'm very small. Very small.
2: The monkeypox outbreak is occurring almost entirely among men who have sex with me.
1: You prefer your hot dog buns in the can?
2: I'll take them right here. This caused a, quote, skin-on-skin slapping sound.
1: Boy, I walked backwards, cheek spread open into that one, didn't I?
2: Oh, God. No.
1: Oh, yes, with the heavy floater on top. Oh, man, that was so good. Did he use his junk for kindling?
2: Yes. Right. You know how sometimes you start a bonfire in the backyard and you got some twigs?
1: Sticks and stones?
2: He used his testicles. Yeah. Yes.
1: I may or may not be riding dirty right now.
4: I don't like suck down at all.
2: There it is. The Producer Allison Out of Context Week in Review. If that doesn't warrant a like on the YouTube stream, I don't know what does. Is this anything next?
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2: Is this anything? A sheriff's department in North Carolina is rolling out a humanoid robot that they plan to use for hostage negotiations.
1: Cool!
2: Here's the sheriff, Bobby, breaking it down.
17: We could send a humanoid into that same situation and accomplish the same things. Hostage negotiation, breach the door, go inside of the house, do all the talking and recording. I can program it to do whatever I want to do. Hit buttons. As you saw, it started fighting, it started dancing, it talks. Any motion that I wanted to do, I can program it to do.
1: Okay, can you program it to get me a fresh cold brewski out of the beer fridge in the garage? You got me sold if that's the case. I think this is something. I think that sounds pretty damn cool.
2: So, to us it does, but let's say you're a lunatic who's holding women and children hostage inside, and they bring in a robot to talk to you. Does that piss you off?
1: Yeah, you're already pissed off, I think, at that point. I think you're already a lunatic at that point.
2: But, like,
1: I was thinking about that. You're right.
2: Think about how mad you get when you call, like if you've got an issue with your bank or something like that, and you keep getting stuck with the AI bot. Now you've got a gun to your head or a gun to somebody else's head. This is a horrible idea. Horrible idea. Somebody's going to get shot in the face. It's the Hammer and Nigel Show.
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22: New details emerging. I'm Jarrett Lewis. Here's what's trending now at 4:32. The preliminary hearing for Tyler Robinson, the man accused of the assassination of Charlie Kirk, concluding its final day in Provo, Utah. Fox's Matt Finn.
23: This five-day preliminary hearing has ended. We are not getting a ruling on whether this will advance to a murder trial. And moments ago, the Kirk family released a new statement, writing in part, "As difficult as these last few days have been, it brings our family comfort to know that the world has witnessed the overwhelming evidence of what occurred to Charlie that day. Nothing will ever undo the loss of our beloved Charlie. As this case moves into its next phase, we pray that truth will continue to be heard through a process that is fair, transparent, and grounded in the facts."
22: Judge Tony Graff is expected to issue a formal ruling on whether the case proceeds to trial on September 1st. President Trump confirming today that the United States has agreed to a request from Iran to continue negotiations. However, he warned that the ceasefire between the two nations is officially over. The White House maintains that the ceasefire is effectively dissolved due to recent attacks on commercial shipping. They remain open to working through a deal if Iran returns to compliance. And officials in Columbus, Ohio, providing an update today on the eight men who were indicted for allegedly planning a terror attack during the UFC Freedom 250 event at the White House back in June. FBI Cincinnati Division Special Agent in Charge Jason Cromartie telling reporters investigators first learned of the plot during their probe of the first suspect, Tyson Proper of Ohio.
24: Command post coordinated interviews, intelligence analysis, an execution of search warrants around the country quickly identified additional participants and evidence of this conspiracy.
22: Officials say all eight men involved in the plot face two conspiracy charges. Your closing bell report on 93 WIBC, a great way to end the week. The Dow gaining 150 points today, getting to 52,637. The S&P 500 adding 31 points, finishing at 7,575. And the NASDAQ in the green as well, picking up 74 points, 26,281. In 1 minute, more traffic and weather, it's 4:34.
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5: Let's check traffic again. 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
6: All right, Jared, eastbound 70 stop and go Harding Street into the south split. There's a stall in the middle of that right about Meridian. It's in the center lane. Look out. Inbound 70 stop and go from rural into the north split. That's a 3-minute delay. Southbound 6570 delayed 4 minutes from the north split to the south split. On the south side, northbound 65 tightens up around Southport Road up to 465. East side, southbound 465 stop and go traffic from 70 down to 74. Northbound lane slow before Penn Pike up to I-69. That's a delay of 6 minutes. Crash on the east side. It's East Washington Street to the east of 465. 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
5: The forecast from the American Standard Cooling Weather Center.
20: Scattered showers and thunderstorms will linger overnight. It stays warm and humid with haze and fog and a low of only 73 degrees. Saturday starts off a little gloomy with scattered showers and thundershowers. Skies will try to brighten up, the rain chances will lower, and the humidity slowly drifts back as we dry out by Saturday night. Saturday's high, 85 degrees. From the Fox 59 Weather Center, I'm Chief Meteorologist Brian Wilkes for 93 WIBC.
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26: What up? This is Dr. Dre. The party's going on. Thank God it's Friday.
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1: My name is Nigel. Jason Hammer right over there with a very special in-studio guest.
2: Jump over to the YouTube chat if you want to see the best-looking traffic reporter in all of Indianapolis, Matt freaking Bear. How are you?
6: I am fantastic. Gorgeous day. I feel very good looking. Thank you very much. Hello, YouTube chat.
2: I feel very good looking.
1: Words I've never uttered in my life. I've never said those words to myself.
2: It's like
1: I
2: you
1: feel
2: just,
1: very good looking.
2: You
1: yes.
2: just learned English. You're Akeem in coming to America. I am very happy to be here.
28: Good morning, Indianapolis.
1: I feel good looking.
2: How was the 4th of July, Matt? You fireworks guy?
6: It wasn't this 4th of July. I did go outside and watch them on my little perch on Mass Ave, and I went down and joined my neighbors. So it was cool. I got to see the downtown fireworks just from my own neighbor. I still went to bed early. I got to keep the schedule going. You know, to split and everything else, I still had to, like, get up the next day, make sure I was going, keeping everything consistent. It was good.
1: You got a split shift. When you said split, that means you get up, like, you're here from, like, 5 to 9, and then you go home, and I don't know if you take a nap. You work out, you be healthy, you do stuff.
6: I do all sorts of things, yeah.
1: And you're here from 3 to 7.
6: I do a little nap and I do some training, but it's still a blessing. It's a great gig, man. Not a complaint at all.
2: No.
6: I just wanted to stay consistent, you know.
2: When I was filling in on the sports station last week for a couple days, Matt Bear and I were leaving at around the same time, and it felt like a couple hookers doing the walk of shame. Like, we were walking out during the daytime, kind of tired. I'll see you again this afternoon.
6: Who had to be the trick? That's what I want to know. Which one was the trick?
2: Before we get into some other stuff here, let's get into our usual list of weekend closures and delays.
6: Oh, yeah. Boy. We got washed out a couple weeks ago on 70, and when that happens, we have to make them up. It's like a doubleheader of traffic now.
1: Really?
6: Twice as much traffic construction coming up this weekend. So makeup work is going to be this weekend. Eastbound 70 is down to one lane. Belmont South split. So if you're coming into downtown for anything, it's going to take you a few extra minutes. Please leave early.
1: Okay? One lane.
6: One lane from that stretch. It goes into the construction like the seventh circle of hell that you never escape from. So, you know, it'll take you a little more time to get there. That's the good news. Also, we have ramps shutting down eastbound 70 West Street to eastbound Meridian Harding. All those ramps on the south end.
7: that take you into the South Split, which then takes you down to Greenwood. All those ramps are going to be closed downtown, so that's going to be problematic.
1: That's convenient.
7: Yeah, you know, whatever. I mean, yeah, it's if you're leaving downtown, the better way to do it is going to be able to find 65 another way. You can go to West Street on the north end of downtown. I'm pointing at it so the YouTube chat, I guess, can see it. But that's going to be your option there for the most part, because everything on the south end shut down. So yeah, that's going to be the big ones. Going on around Mass Ave Cultural District, where I live, they're already pulling closures for this. It's going to be this huge bike race called Momentum Indy.
2: And Momentum Indy, yeah. Something that the Colts stopped having around week 9 last year, I believe.
7: It was usually around week 9 they start their mid-season swoon. And yeah, it's a really cool race, man. I got to say, traffic's a pain in the ass to get around. But these guys are racing for speed. It's like the Little 500.
1: Did you ever get into the bike?
7: No, I can't fit into the clothes, man. You know, the Sun King jerseys and all that. I never got into that. You know, more
2: the super tight Lycra shorts that leave nothing to the imagination.
7: Yeah, poor bike seat. That's what I got to say. Yeah, bike seat. Throw me right off the bike. It'll be like I'm riding a bull and woof, off the back. You know, no, I never got into it, but this is fun to watch, and I will go down and watch this for a little bit. But traffic
1: called
7: wise,
1: Momentum Indy?
7: Yes, okay. Momentum Indy. And I'm talking about street closures around Mass, that end of downtown, all weekend long. So prepare. Now, I'll forget about it tomorrow morning. You get stuck in it. That's what always happens. But
2: I mean, pretty much every weekend you need to prepare for something in downtown Indy. There's always a 5K or a marathon or a Momentum Indy. There's always something.
7: Yeah, you remember the Bruno Mars weekend. We had Bruno Mars downtown a few weekends ago. And the traffic was just absolutely slammed. There were like 5 different events happening downtown. You could not get anywhere. It was gridlock all over the place. So you have to expect that coming in to any weekend during the summer in downtown. It's very popular. It's doing okay, you know, and, you know, be protected. Have your head on a swivel because it is downtown, but come down and have a good time, you know.
2: Right. If you know what you're doing and you prepare, you'll be fine. I just hate having to give these speeches to people because we didn't have to do that back in the day. You know what I'm saying?
7: Yeah, I do. It's a heartbreaker. It really is. And I've said this a few times here on this show. I don't look at it through rose-colored glasses. It is my home, and I get a kick out of this stuff more than anybody, even if I don't have tickets to the event. But, you know, it is a metropolitan area, and, you know, there's going to be drinking involved, and there are going to be underage kids drinking, and that's where the problem lies. You know, people that get nuked up or drunk or whatever it might be, and next thing you know, they're making bad decisions under the influence. So that's something to keep in mind. These events are, I don't want to say anomalies so much, but they are rare. So just come down, have a good time. But, you know that you're in a city. Just know you're right. In a city. You'll be fine.
2: Act like you got common sense.
7: Amen.
2: Yeah. Matt Baer, our traffic beast, joining us. An organization that we do a lot with is the Salvation Army. Every year we have the radiothon. Nige and I, we're very proud of the fact that we get to drive the boat in the afternoon and raise a lot of money for Hoosiers in Need, right? And they do so much different stuff, from battered women to people that don't have any food to folks that, you know, have lost everything due to a storm or a tornado.
1: Clothing.
2: The Salvation Army does not turn anybody away. So we're honored to be able to raise some money for those guys. Tell me about Harbor Lights, Matt.
7: Yeah, there's a very special place on the west side of downtown called Harbor Light. It's on Tibbs Avenue, and this is the full functional recovery center, and it is the Salvation Army Harbor Light Center. And they have an event coming up in August that I think everybody's just going to love, especially our audience. It's called Stands Up for Recovery. And that's going to be Saturday, August 15th. And basically, you take your motorcycle to Harbor Light on Tibbs for $25, and that money goes to Harbor Light and the recovery center. And you can help out guys like me, recovering alcoholics and addicts, you know, because that's what Harbor Light does. And I'm still working on getting with the route, and we're going to do some more things together, Harbor Light.
2: Excellent.
7: The radio station, hopefully, and we're talking about that. But this is just another one of those kick-ass events. I mean, Harbor Light is over there, and they do it all. You can stay with Harbor Light from beginning, middle, end, and then some. They have some recovery going on even afterwards. Even after you're done with their treatment program, you can live there for a little bit. And the cool thing is, yeah, they want people with insurance that can pay cash, whatever, but if you don't have that, they'll work with you.
1: Wow.
7: They want to take care of you. They want you to get better. There's such a spiritual component. The Harbor Light, too, very Christian. They want people in there, and they're going to teach you about Jesus. They're going to teach you about God. And even if that's not your thing, that spiritual component, you can find at Harbor Light, even if it's not religious per se. And that's I love that about it. They're like, this is what we stand on, but we're inclusive, too. So it's a beautiful thing. And they're also, and I just found this out, they're also working with people with gambling addiction, too, because that's a thing now. So
2: you Matt looked right at me when he said that.
7: No, my head just happened to tilt that way.
2: He made eye contact right at me when he said that.
7: I was looking at Allison.
1: What happens if you're in one of these facilities and somehow you find a way to quote-unquote relapse? Do they kick you out? Is that it? Are you one and done?
7: When you're in, okay?
1: Okay, and so now, there's no possible way for that to happen.
7: What happened with my different detoxes and different 30-day stays at various recovery centers, you check yourself out, essentially. That's what you have to do, or you just disappear. You say, I'm leaving, and then if you relapse, you can come back and check back in. But they are very, very good, all of these places, including Harbor Light, about making sure no alcohol and no drugs get in. Sometimes it happens. Sometimes it's just, you know, we're addicts and alcoholics. We're going to find a way to sneak things in. But the point being is you are there by your own choice. So a lot of times when that happens, I mean, if you're getting forced into one thing, like say it's prison. Yeah, you're going to find a way to get drunk and get drugs, but you want to be in recovery. You want to start that journey. So you're probably not going to be doing that even if it's presented to you. That's your start of a new life.
1: Is relapse a choice, or is relapse more of a function of, oh my God, I just saw my ex-girlfriend with her new husband and family, and now I've got to go drink?
7: Boy, you know what I mean? if that was a cause for relapse to me, I'd be drinking every day, I swear to God. It's
1: yeah.
7: A choice. It is okay. Absolutely a choice. And you don't have to drink. You don't have to do drugs once you're sober. You know, that's the thing. That's why we have programs, whether it be 12-step or something else. You know, like you were saying, you know, I mean, I have crushes. You know, I have personal life, you know, dating, whatever else. And when people break up and when they leave you, oh, it's crushing, man. It stings like hell. You know, but
1: so does relapse. I've heard.
7: Oh man! Yeah, but through the recovery process, you learn how to deal with these things without drinking and drugging. So you don't have to go use. So you don't have to get drunk. And drinking for us is easy. I mean, I can just go right next door. I can go to a liquor store, whatever the case is. But I can also make the choice, use my recovery tools, and call somebody, and then I don't have to go back to the abyss. That's what happens. Yes, we make that choice. If I go home and drink tonight, you guys didn't do it. Allison didn't make me do it. I did it. I made that choice. Doesn't make me a bad person. It just means I'm an alcoholic.
2: Matt, I love when you come in here and you pour your heart out.
1: Absolutely.
2: You don't have to do this. You choose to do it. And our listeners are better off for it. So thank you so much.
7: Well, I love you guys. And thanks for having me. Real quick, let me give you that website, salvationarmy.org. It stands up for recovery. I'll be bringing this back and talking about this more as we go. Again, the event isn't until August, but if you want to register, you can do that. It's $25. You're in just like that.
2: How about we do this? Caller number 9 right now at 239-9393. We're going to have a contest for state fair tickets. We're going to play Carney at the Fair or Matt Bear. Can we do that? Carney at the Fair or Matt Bear.
7: I didn't know we could separate the two, but yeah.
2: Caller number 9, your chance to play the game. 239-9393.
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2: Matt Bear, what's going on with the roads?
7: All right, guys, looking at northbound 465 stop and go traffic right now. 70 up to I-69. Eastbound 70 stop for a 9-minute delay. Harding Street into the south split. Inbound 65 slows from 29th Street to Meridian. And northbound 65, 70 slow from Raymond Street up to Washington Street. A 6-minute delay there. I'm Matt Bear. Follow us for instant traffic updates at WIBC Traffic.
2: 86 at the American Standard Cooling Weather Center. Woody, happened to be caller number 9. Woody, my man, how are you?
31: Radio Indiana, Big John Gellis and his whirly bird giving you reports, Matt.
7: Love it.
2: Love it. All right,
31: Gary
2: Woody.
31: Todd, too.
2: Woody, I'm going to take control of this thing here. Stand by. Here's how we're going to do this, because time's a factor. Matt Bear is going to read off a fact. It will either be a fact about something he's seen at the Indiana State Fair or something he has done. If you get 2 out of 3, we're going to give you tickets to the Indiana State Fair, okay? We're going to play Carney at the Fair or Matt Bear. Get 2 out of 3, you win the tickets, okay, Woody?
31: 10-4.
2: Here we go, Matt.
7: was seen smoking around kids who were throwing darts at balloons.
2: Is that a carny at the fair or Matt Bear?
31: Carny.
2: Yes. There we go.
1: Although I wouldn't put it past Matt Bear, actually.
7: Yeah, they could go either way.
2: All right, get this one right. We're going to hook you up. Here we go.
7: Was seen sharing a vape with Nigel, which ultimately made Nigel vomit.
31: Carney, the dead man's curve.
2: No, not a carney. That was Matt Bear, actually. It comes down to this. Here we go. Final one. This is for the tickets.
7: Is a traffic reporter.
2: Please get this right.
31: Yes, him and Big John Gillis.
2: So just say the words Matt Bear.
1: Matt Bear.
31: Yes, Matt Bear.
2: Yes! Woody, stay on the line. Allison will talk dirty to you. Top stories coming up next.
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6: Coming up in 2 minutes from the Price Point Comfort Mitsubishi Electric Studios, how a state trooper in northern Indiana is doing after being shot multiple times this morning. The cause of a fire at a historic building in Zionsville also early this morning, and what an Indianapolis counselor is thinking about a data center moratorium idea. 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
8: Now they wait in Utah. I'm Lisa Brady, Fox News. A hearing on probable cause has ended in the Charlie Kirk case, but the judge says he'll decide in September whether to send accused assassin Tyler Robinson to trial.
9: Before the judge allowed defense attorneys to continue calling witnesses in the final day of Tyler Robinson's preliminary hearing, Utah County Prosecutor Chad Grunander told Judge Graff,
10: "The evidence is overwhelming. It's devastating. And the question needs to be asked, the purpose of continuing with testimony if it's long and drawn out."
9: Judge Graff later set dates by which both sides must submit briefs, and a final round of oral arguments was set for September 1st, after which the judge will determine if there should be a trial. The family of Charlie Kirk released a statement saying, "As difficult as this hearing has been, it brings them comfort knowing the world has witnessed the overwhelming evidence of what occurred to Charlie that day."
8: Fox's Jessica Rosenthal. Apple is now suing OpenAI, accusing the ChatGPT maker of stealing trade secrets as it seeks to build its own hardware for the chatbot. That lawsuit filed in federal court in California. A severe intestinal disease caused by a microscopic parasite found in produce is surging across the U.S.
11: The CDC confirms infections in 31 states. The highest numbers are in Michigan, where state health officials report more than 1,500 total cases. At least 44 requiring hospitalization. The disease is rarely fatal and can be treated with antibiotics.
8: Fox's Jonathan Sari. The symptoms are similar to other gastrointestinal illnesses, but can linger for weeks if not treated. With a late goal in stoppage time, Spain has just defeated Belgium 2-1 in a World Cup quarterfinal that Belgium reached by beating Team USA. Again, that game has just wrapped up. Spain beating Belgium 2-1 to make it to the semifinals. 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
12: 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On the go.
6: Now recovering in a hospital. You've got a partly cloudy sky. Still, it's 86 in downtown Indy. I'm Jarrett Lewis. It's 5:02. Indiana State Police say the man accused of shooting a state trooper early this morning was found dead after a search east of Westville.
14: Well, this is actually the third officer that we've had shot here in Northwest Indiana. LaPorte County Sheriff's deputy was shot a half mile from here at the hospital. Then we had our trooper shot on I-94 over in Lake County and now here today. So yeah, so we're hurting as a profession.
6: Indiana State Police Sergeant Glenn Fifield says the trooper was shot multiple times but is recovering at Memorial Hospital in South Bend. Zionsville Police Chief Mike Spears says the fire that damaged a historic house in the town early this morning certainly looks like arson.
15: This fire is obviously very suspicious and we're very concerned about it. As our police department, very concerned.
6: Firefighters reported seeing an Israeli flag flying outside the building that was on fire. The FBI is assisting in the investigation. Thankfully, no one was hurt. A Marion man is charged with molesting a child in exchange for phone time. According to court documents in Grant County, a 30-year-old Philip Steinfeld was charged with two counts of child molesting. Indy Councilmember Michael Paul Hart isn't ready to support a data center pause just yet until he sees the amendment on it.
17: I'm opposed to any moratorium, so I don't really necessarily need to see a whole lot. Personally, right? But others that, you know, would need that type of information, I think it's important for them to know, you know, how long they're looking to put a moratorium in place for.
6: Council President Maggie Lewis plans to introduce a proposal on Monday that would temporarily stop new data center projects while city leaders look at their long-term impact. And former Purdue star Braden Smith, now a member of the Indiana Pacers, will suit up for the team's summer league team tonight. They open the summer season against Cleveland.
26: We want to get up and down and be the fastest team in summer league. For me, just to be myself. And obviously, like, I'm here to learn. And that's what I've been doing since I've been here.
6: Smith was acquired by the Pacers during the NBA draft earlier this offseason. Traffic and weather together in 1 minute. It's 5:04.
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2: All right, Jared, looking at the south side crash, northbound 65 before Southport Road, left lane is blocked. Traffic is stopped back to County Line Road for a delay of 7 minutes. Southbound lanes are rubbernecking right now from 465 down to Southport Road. Downtown, eastbound 70 stop and go before West Street into the south split. Inbound 65 slows from MLK to Meridian. Inbound 70 delayed 8 minutes, Emerson Avenue to the north split. Then we are stopped on southbound 6572, the south split. On the east side, northbound 465 slow from East 56th Street up to I-69, a 4 minute delay. Pike Township, southbound 65 slow off 86th Street to 465. 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I'm Matt Baer. Father was for instant traffic updates at WIBC Traffic.
6: Here's the forecast from the American Standard Cooling Weather Center.
3: High humidity leads to more rain shower and thunderstorm chances overnight with a low temperature of 73 degrees. From the Fox 59 Weather Center, I'm Chief Meteorologist Brian Wilkes for 93 WIBC.
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7: You believe these characters are weirdos?
18: So let's rock!
19: I don't know, Hammer. What do you think? Is it kind of past time for term limits? I mean, when we're talking about term limits for our legislators, our lawmakers, like, we don't even know what's going on with Mitch McConnell, one of the 100 most powerful politicians in the world. A U.S. senator, for God's sake. Nobody knows if he's dead or alive, and we don't even know if he's breathing on his own right now. And it's kind of annoying because I feel like politicians did the same thing with Joe Biden when he was in power. I don't think we had a situation as dire as this. It seems a little more serious with Mitch McConnell, but overall,
27: right?
19: I mean, it's the same idea, the same concept.
27: I mean, you look at Chuck Grassley of Iowa.
19: Oh, jeez.
27: That dude has almost been alive one third of the time as the United States has been a country. And I feel like that's probably a little too long to be serving, because what the founding fathers had envisioned was that this wasn't supposed to be a full-time gig.
19: No, you weren't supposed to make hundreds of millions of dollars.
27: No.
19: At this gig as well.
27: They asked George Washington to do it twice, and he said no. Originally, they asked George Washington, do you want to be our king? And he's like, hey, dumbass, I just won a war so we don't have to have a king. And they slapped somebody.
19: It's not supposed to be a lifelong career, is basically what you're saying.
27: But there are some folks that just don't want to get a new job. Or in Joe Hogsett's case, they can't get a new job because nobody wants to hire them. But it's a little concerning that you're right. The 100 most powerful people, they get to dictate what happens in this country. United States senators, one of them could be on a ventilator, could be fine, could be dead, could not be. We have no idea. There's a ton of memes out there about Mitch McConnell and his condition. Some lawmakers have had the same company line of, oh, I spoke to him for 20 minutes.
19: Sure, yeah, he's fine. Spoke to him yesterday, no problem.
27: To me, and listen, if we're going to be fair, let's be fair. We said this about the Democrats when it was Joe Biden. Oh, Joe Biden, I spoke to him. Yeah. He's sharp as a tack. Morning Joe, he's cogent. He's better cogent. Than ever. He's cogent.
19: Cogent.
27: Then he went up there on that debate with Donald Trump and said, and they basically shoved him off a cliff and replaced him with Kamala.
19: My favorite part about that debate was when Trump looked at him and he goes, yeah, I don't know what he just said. He doesn't know what he just said either.
27: And he was right.
19: Oh, he wasn't making fun of him. He was just stating the truth.
27: Right. It wasn't like some sort of like gotcha. He was just saying that to ramp up his next point. I don't know what he just said, and he doesn't know what he just said. But anyway, I mean, he was 100% spot on. There's now video out there of Mitch McConnell being loaded into an ambulance on a stretcher. And according to eyewitnesses, this video is legit. Again, this is one of the 100 most powerful lawmakers on the planet, the United States Senate. And this needs to be addressed.
19: Well, I hope he's okay. I don't like his politics. I think his, you know, the fact that he's a Republican means nothing. He stood in the way of a lot of Donald Trump's legislation and stuff that Trump was trying to get through here recently. And but like you said, where is he now? Who's in charge?
27: Right.
19: Is it his wife?
27: Well, his wife, you know, we're kind of getting that Fetterman vibe. Like, remember when Fetterman had the stroke and his wife wanted to be the star? She yeah. wanted everybody to know she's calling the shots, kind of like Dr. Jill. Well, it's a different story kind of with Mitch McConnell's wife. She fled to China, which doesn't do a lot for the conspiracy theorists who say she's some sort of like spy or something.

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1: In March of 2022 to make daylight saving time permanent, but the House never took it up.
2: I'm fine with it. I just as long as you don't have to change your clocks anymore and right. lose that hour, you know, I'm fine with it. Whatever.
1: So for those of you scoring at home, this past week, your House of Representatives, they took on the WNBA and changing clocks. 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Still no relief on this, affordability issue.
2: Iran and the United States still at each other's throats.
1: Right.
2: Yeah.
1: Yeah. Price of gasoline, it's gone down, but it's kind of gone back up a little bit. But boy, oh boy, did they send a sternly worded letter to the WNBA and as somebody finally handling daylight saving time. If you need a reason to drink tonight, and it's Beer Sample Friday, and you should be having a cold one if you're able. Again, shout out to our friends Brian Alvey and Jerry Lopez. They did a little tailgate party for Beer Sample Friday.
2: Saw that
1: earlier today.
2: There's leftovers in the fridge there.
1: Well, there were.
2: Never mind.
1: There were some leftovers. They're not there anymore. Another reason to drink. Gary LaVox is 56.
2: Rascal Flatts?
1: There you go. Rascal Flatts frontman.
2: Also
1: well done.
2: Known as JMV lookalike.
1: He does kind of look like fat JMV. Like before JMV lost all of his weight.
2: Right.
1: You put him and Gary LaVox side by side, and they are identical.
2: Saw Gary LaVox by himself, like solo with his, like it wasn't with the Rascal Flatts, but it was with a full band at the Palladium in Carmel a couple of years ago. Really good.
1: Okay, because there was some video making its way around like a year ago where he didn't sound as good. I don't know if he was sick or what, but it sounded actually kind of rough.
2: Yeah.
1: But man, Rascal Flatts hit after hit. So, producer Allison, being the resident country music fan on the Hammer and Nigel show, we're going to play a round of Don't Forget the Lyrics, okay?
3: All right.
1: So we're going to play a Rascal Flatts hit, and at some point I'll stop it. You have to get the next line. I've got three of these, Nigel. I've set the over-under at 2.5.
2: Oh, she's got it.
3: Yeah. I'm a huge fan.
2: She's got it.
1: She's going to run the table.
2: Over. Run
3: Not
2: the
3: even
2: table.
3: Sweating.
1: We're all betting the over. Here we go, number one.

0: Alone.
1: There we go. There's one. By the way, the movie Cars, 20 years old this year.
2: No way.
1: Cars.
3: Man.
1: Dude, when Chris Hammer was a youngster, that's all that he watched. Like, dressed up, like, for Halloween as Lightning McQueen. Like, that was the movie that was on all the time.
2: Yep.
1: One for one. Number two.

0: Nice. 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
1: Yeah, we got this one.
0: This one is for the over. And little hint, I've played this at a ton of weddings for father-daughter dances. Okay. Oh. Or mother son dances too. Like when the bride or the groom dances with their parent.
2: I already know it.

0: Bob. 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
1: I'm going to get drunk tonight. Woo! I feel bad making the transition to Matt Bear, who just did a segment about sobriety, but damn it, Matt, I'm fired up. When Allison runs the table, something about me feels alive inside.
2: Everybody enjoy their life. That's what I have to say. Checking out the south side crash northbound 65 before Southport Road. Left lane is blocked. Traffic stop. Back to County Line Road.

0: And a delay of 8 minutes. Eastbound 70 stopped West Street into the south split. Inbound 70 stopping Emerson Avenue to the north split. A 10-minute delay. Inbound 65 running 5 minutes behind MLK to Meridian. On the north side, southbound 65 slows before 865 past 86th Street. And again, West 71st. Northbound 465 stop and go from 86th Street up to 865. Westbound lanes tight for Meridian 31 over to Ditch Road. 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
0: Noted.
1: Little Rascal Flatts theme here. Right now, sunshine 86 at the American Standard Cooling Weather Center. Again, coming up here in just a few minutes, we will officially kickstart the weekend with Beer Sample Friday. But up next, a fun, spirited round of Are You Okay With This? Come on back.
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5: Okay, the San Francisco Board of Supervisors, Hammer, just voted this week to allow Amsterdam-style cannabis cafes in the city. Here is a couple of those city supervisors.
21: Amsterdam does, you know, a lot of tourism business, has a lot of benefits from having the cannabis cafes. San Francisco is not Amsterdam. I don't know if that's what we're going to see, but there may be elements of that here. And, you know, that, again, could be part of our recovery. This will help them, we hope, find a more competitive business model to help them sustain themselves over time.
22: What I don't like about this legislation is that it permits indoor smoking. And I think that is going backward on our public health goals.
5: Amsterdam-style cannabis cafes in the city of San Francisco. Hammer, are you okay with this? Would you be okay with it here in Indy?
1: So let's start with it being in San Francisco. I feel like if all the health issues that you see out there, this would be the least of their concerns.
5: Right.
1: Like that last woman you heard on that soundbite there that was concerned about the indoor smoking. I wish she were that passionate about drug needles in the street and human poop. If she were only as passionate about those things as she is somebody smoking indoors, maybe San Francisco would be in a better place. So that being said, I don't think this is that big of a deal. I'm okay with this. Again, I've made this clear. I'm not somebody that smokes a lot of weed. I'm not. I don't think I have actually smoked weed since college.
5: No dubs?
1: No dubs.
5: Doobie, doobie, doo.
1: I think I've had some gummies. But I haven't had an actual doober or hit a bong since college. But I think it should be legal in Indiana, but regulated. I don't want it outside. I don't want kids to have to smell it when they're watching the 500 parade or, you know, coming downtown to watch the, you know, whatever it is downtown.
5: Dude, I smell it on the interstate sometimes when I'm
1: riding
5: behind somebody that's smoking.
1: I
5: imagine what it's like out in the open, like in the city of San Francisco, if you're going Amsterdam style on these cannabis cafes. Yeah, you're right. I mean, I'm not so worried about the smoke indoors as I am the smell of the fecal matter produced by human beings on the sidewalk in the alleys.
1: Right. Remember when, who was it? Kim Jong-un or somebody, maybe it was President Xi, I can't recall.
5: President Xi
1: went to San Francisco, and Pelosi and Gavin had to work overtime to clean up all the bum poop off the street.
5: All the needles.
1: And Indy is really good at this, too. They got all the homeless folks, they put them in a shuttle bus, and they took them to random hotels around the area so President Xi didn't have to see the poverty situation. That's what we do when we have massive conventions coming to Indy. So I'm fine with this. If you're going to legalize it in Indy, just regulate it to where you have to smoke that stuff indoors. That's all that I'm asking. Get as high as you want. Go full half-baked, full Cheech and Chong. Just do it indoors so nobody has to smell that crap outside.
5: Trump promoted Freedom Fuel.
1: America!
5: These are discounted. This is a real thing in Philly. These are discounted gas stations launched in the Philly area. Freedom Fuel. Here's the Associated Press interviewing various people at one of the locations.
23: Well, last week this was a Sunoco, and they did it with the Freedom Fuel Network, and my concern about it is clearly the price is subsidized, and I want Americans to be asking, where is that money coming from? Why are corporations and businesses willing to subsidize gas 50 cents a gallon for people to make President Trump look good?
24: We have a landscaping business, small business. Gas prices have been crazy this year, as you know. It really adds up to what we have to charge our customers because we can't really pass it on to anybody else. $3.47 a gallon. A godsend.
25: You can't beat the price. If you can beat Sam's Club, that's a great price. Trump's the man.
5: You okay with Freedom Fuel discounted gas in Philly there, Hammer, with Donald Trump?
1: TDS, Trump Derangement Syndrome, is so over the top right now. people are pissed that there's discounted gas.
5: That first guy in the clip, well, we need to do it. Now who's subsidizing this just to make Donald Trump look good? The last two guys were just thankful that they had cheap gas.
1: Right.
5: The Trump's the man, I think, is one of what they said.
1: Trump gas prices throughout his presidency in round two have not been ideal. Let's not kid ourselves. Not been ideal. But it's still better than what Joe Biden had during his presidency. And the excuse you could make for Trump, if you want to call it that, was there's a war with Iran. What was Joe Biden's excuse? Incompetence. That's all. So listen, if you want to go somewhere else and pay more, go ahead. Remember Stephen Colbert, when he was still doing his butt sniffer show on CBS, talked about the war going on with Ukraine and how that jacked up some gas prices. Maybe that's Biden's excuse. But the war in Ukraine took place, and he said, I'd rather pay more to have a clean conscience. Bite me.
5: Yeah, go for it.
1: I'd rather have cheaper gas. So go ahead. Go somewhere else and pay more. I'll go to the Freedom Pumps. Let me know if they got any Freedom Fries left over.
5: We're going to go to the last story here, if that's okay, Allison. How fast, Hammer, can you click a computer mouse? A young man named Yidget Arlson has the new world record.
1: Yidget Arlson.
5: That would be 760 clicks in a minute. Here you go. Here's what it sounds like. Are you okay with this?
1: Yidget, save some chicks for the rest of us. What chance does any other dude have when Yidget walks into a bar and says, by the way, I got the record for most clicks on a mouse. And listen, there's a lot of dirty jokes you could probably make right there. I think Allison's getting a little excited. Maybe she's not above a little one-on-one meet and greet with Yidget. Like, if that's your special skill, I could see Allison looking at him and going, prove it.
5: You know, 760 clicks. I mean, that takes some practice. And Yidget was, you know, look, he was too Yidget to quit.
0: That's where he draws a line.
5: Where are you going?
0: That's where he draws a line.
5: We got John Hayward from Hammer just put down his headphones and walked right out the door.
0: Flew the bird on the way out.
5: Was there some he flipped me off?
0: Yeah.
5: All right. Coming up next after the news, Breitbart News National Security Deputy Editor John Hayward on what exactly is going on with Iran and the United States, and why it's important to all of us here in Indy. That's next after the news.
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15: He's stepping down. I'm Jarrett Lewis. Here's what's trending this hour. Graham Plattner is officially withdrawing from the Maine Senate race. Plattner sharing a letter to the Maine Secretary of State's office and a post on X. This move comes as a woman who dated Plattner says he sexually assaulted her. Plattner has previously denied the allegations. The fifth day of the preliminary hearing for Tyler Robinson, the man accused of assassinating conservative activist Charlie Kirk, wrapping up today in Provo, Utah. Fox's Claudia Cowan.
16: The defense finished questioning its last witness, an ATF firearms expert, as it tries to cast doubt on the ballistics evidence. But court began this morning with a fiery statement from the lead prosecutor imploring the judge to wrap things up. Yesterday, the courtroom camera briefly aired Tyler Robinson's alleged confession note, an exhibit that wasn't supposed to be made public. And as a result, the judge ruled that today the camera could not show any more exhibits, only the testimony.
15: The 23-year-old is accused of fatally shooting Kirk during an event his nonprofit was hosting at Utah Valley University in September last year. House Republicans and the White House are ramping up their push for a third reconciliation package, a high-stakes legislative gamble that would combine $350 billion in defense spending with controversial election integrity measures. Tennessee Senator Bill Hagerty on Fox Business's Kudlow reacted to the potential of the latest attempt at reconciliation.
17: I think the opportunity space is right before us. The House is working away. I'm looking forward to getting reconciliation 3.0 underway, and I appreciate the House taking the lead and moving it forward.
15: Republican leadership is pursuing the reconciliation route specifically to bypass the need for Democratic support in the Senate, but they would still need unanimous support from the right to get the bill passed. And the Boston Red Sox are finally on their way to New York for their series with the Mets that starts tonight after being stuck in Chicago because of multiple plane issues. Traffic at 531. Any issues on the road, Matt Bear?
4: Jared, I hate to tell you this. We have a fatal crash on the west side of the shutdown at Tibbs Avenue between Morris and Washington. You know where the railroad tracks are, so avoid that area if you can. Again, that's Tibbs closed between Morris and Washington because of a fatal crash. Inbound 65, stop and go from MLK to Meridian. A 3-minute delay on the east side. Southbound 465, slow from 70 to 74, delayed 8 minutes. South side crash, northbound 65, shy of Southport Road. We had the left lane closed. It just reopened as we were talking. Traffic is stopped past County Line Road 4, 14-minute delay. 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Follow us for our instant traffic updates at WIBC Traffic.
15: Now the forecast from the American Standard Cooling Weather Center.
6: High humidity leads to more rain shower and thunderstorm chances overnight with a low temperature of 73 degrees. Saturday opens up a little gloomy, still some lingering showers and thundershowers. The winds will be shifting, humidity will be lowering, and then drier air moves in. A high temperature once again in the middle 80s, 85 the expected high. From the Fox 59 Weather Center, I'm Chief Meteorologist Brian Wilkes for 93 WIBC.
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5: The Hammer and Nigel Show. My name is Nigel. Jason Hammer is here. We'll go straight to the hotline and bring on Breitbart's National Security Deputy Editor John Hayward. Oh my goodness, what a difference a couple of weeks makes. We haven't talked to you for a couple of weeks, John. You're covering all things Iran in the United States. What in the world? So we've had this memorandum of understanding. We've had a ceasefire. The ceasefire is off. The ceasefire is on. Well, I have no idea what is going on right now at this point, but I do understand that it's very volatile and very important, even to our listeners here in the middle of the United States. Can you maybe fill us in on the latest between Iran and the United States?
7: Well, it seems like we've fought at least six wars with Iran since the last time I talked to you. Yeah. It's been up and down quite a bit. But basically what happened most recently was that they supposedly had an agreement between the U.S. and Iran called the Memorandum of Understanding. And among other things, it obliged Iran to allow shipping to pass through the Strait of Hormuz, which is this vital waterway that Iran is trying to control. And Iran started shooting at ships in the Strait of Hormuz earlier this week. They attacked at least three tankers and damaged one of them quite severely. And the U.S. said, well, that's it. You violated the agreement. So we launched about 90 to 100 punitive strikes across Iran over the last couple of days. And then President Trump said, after doing that, they're calling me. They want to make a deal again. So we're going to resume some kind of negotiations. But Trump did say, you know, we've been here before, but Trump did say he did not consider the ceasefire to be in effect as of today. He said,
5: oh, wow.
7: He broke the ceasefire. It's still broken. But we're going to talk.
5: What military? I'm curious. I mean, because I keep on hearing that Donald Trump and the administration, the Pentagon, the military has decimated Iran's ability to respond. What military capabilities does Iran possess that concerns the Pentagon planners the most?
7: Well, they still have a lot of short-range missiles and drones. Iran is a specialist at creating these very low-cost, easily constructed one-way kamikaze drones, and they still have quite a few of those. They still have an arsenal of short-range missiles, and they have this bunch of little boats, little motorboats, which Iran itself refers to as the Mosquito Fleet, and those boats are, you know, tiny, but they can still be a huge threat to a slow-moving shipping tanker that is not ready to fight off a boarding party or deal with shoulder-launched missiles or anything that those boats would throw at them. So they still have significant threats to tankers, which are very vulnerable.
5: And then you mentioned that the Strait of Hormuz, is that actually a sustainable strategy for Iran, or more of a just kind of a temporary disruption?
7: Now, there's been a lot of head-scratching over that. It is a very narrow waterway. Iran has a huge coastline along the strait. So, you know, between mines, missiles, and their drones and so on, it's really not hard for them to terrorize shipping the way they've been doing, and it has been hard for us to stop them. But these last couple days of attacks, these 90 strikes that we racked up over the last few days, have seemed to be a little different than anything we previously did. They're hitting power, infrastructure, trade, bridges, roads, and some other things Iran can't deal with, and the U.S. Central Command said that we shot a whole bunch of those little boats out of the water. We probably didn't get them all, but I think we blew away enough of them to make the Iranians a little nervous about the mosquito boat strategy. I wouldn't want to be on one of those boats if I was them.
5: And when you hear that Iran, no, they want to make a deal, they want to come back and make a deal, are you rolling your eyes like I can almost hear you rolling your eyes, John? We're speaking with Breitbart's National Security Deputy Editor John Hayward. Just like I hear Donald Trump rolling his eyes, oh, they want to make a deal now. Yeah, sure, they want to make a deal. Is there a deal to be made at this point?
7: Well, I think 2 days ago, President Trump himself said the Iranians were evil, crazy, and cuckoo, I believe was his exact word. And there was no way to make a deal with people that are like that. And now he says we are going to talk to them about something. He sounds a little different this time. The talks he's talking about are technical, as he puts it. So maybe he's still hoping to upset the regime, tip the apple cart, maybe disempower their military over there. I'm not sure what the play is. But one really interesting development today is that a bunch of explosions were reported across Iran. And our guys, the U.S. Central Command, said we didn't do it. So whatever that was, that could have been some kind of an insurgent movement, or it could have been the other Middle Eastern countries that Iran keeps attacking, finally getting sick to death of them and beginning to counterattack. They've been hitting Bahrain, Kuwait, the United Arab Emirates, Saudi Arabia, Qatar. They've been bombing all of their neighbors throughout this, and they keep accusing them of harboring Americans, and they claim that's what they're shooting at. So if those countries have finally had it, and they're going to start counterattacking against Iran, that would be a game changer.
5: That's my next question. Interesting you mentioned that. Which country in the Middle East has the most to gain from this current situation going on, this conflict, and which has the most to lose? It seems like more and more countries surrounded by Iran have a lot to lose if things go sideways here, if they're not already.
7: Well, they found out during these last few months that a lot of their valuable infrastructure, their oil buildings and so on, are very vulnerable, really hard to protect them against these blizzards of missiles and drones that Iran can shoot at them. They do intercept most of what Iran throws at them, and they always have, but a few things get through and it causes damage, and that stuff's expensive, you know, so they're a little worried about that. And I think a lot of the Gulf states, especially the United Arab Emirates and Saudi Arabia, have always worried that if Iran goes down completely, or if it collapses into bloody chaos, or the government gets wiped out, that that's going to enrage their own Shiite Muslim populations. So they're always worried about hitting Iran too hard. They would like to see Iran weakened and disempowered, but they've always been a little nervous about the idea of actually bringing the regime down because of what it would do to the region Shiites and how it would destabilize them.
5: What? Okay, this is a breaking story today. I guess it's breaking because, and I say I guess because it's always been this way, but there's been threats. There's been like an announced assassination threat against Donald Trump from the Iranians. Is that right?
7: Yeah. The Israelis supposedly warned Trump of a concrete plot that they had to kill him. And for the past few days, the past week, they've been having this huge funeral for the Ayatollah Khomeini, who was killed in the early days of the U.S.-Iran conflict. And that march has been just filled with people carrying signs that say, murder Trump, kill Trump, death to Trump and Benjamin Netanyahu, the Israeli prime minister. They want to kill him, too. So, I mean, this is definitely a terror state that is not shy about murdering people.
5: What do you think? We're speaking with Breitbart National Security Deputy Editor John Hayward. What do you think Trump's end game is? I mean, denuclearization, of course, for the Iranian regime. But what is it actually with Iran? Is it just kind of changing their behavior? Is it a collapse of the regime, or maybe just deterrence? I don't know.
7: Well, President Trump keeps saying that he wants them to denuclearize in a verifiable way and make a deal, and then we can all move on to something else. I'll take him at his word that that's what he really wants to happen. But the Iranians themselves have lately been saying that after what they've done in the Strait of Hormuz, they now think that's their highest priority, even more than nuclear weapons. Iranian officials are calling the Strait of Hormuz their golden weapon and saying that as long as they can terrorize it and force everybody to pay them fees and ransoms to use it, they feel like they're sitting on top of the world, like they basically got the world by the throat, as long as they can do that. And I think that whatever happens next, it's going to have to include some permanent removal of the Iranian threat. And if they've proven that they can't be trusted to keep an agreement, that means they're going to have to lose all the territory that borders on the Strait of Hormuz, which is going to be a military invasion.
5: How much does Israel play a part in this? I mean, you mentioned Israel, and they're the ones that alerted Donald Trump to that assassination plot, if you will. What's keeping Israeli military planners awake at night, do you think?
7: Well, the Israelis are interesting here because they have a lot to do in Lebanon, and Iran wants them out of Lebanon because they've been beating the crap out of Iran's proxy, Hezbollah, that's based in Lebanon. The Iranians and the Lebanese are starting to team up against Hezbollah, which is one of Iran's biggest nightmares. They'd like to put a stop to that. But a lot of Israeli analysts over the last few days have said they think the Iranians are a little nervous about provoking Israel. They don't want to actually shoot at them for fear of what the Israelis would do in return, and that they would be a lot less gentle and less picky in their targets than the United States would be. So they're a little nervous about rumbling with Israel right now, and they're really nervous they're going to lose. And there's a good chance that they will if the Lebanese are serious.
5: Is there? What do you think about the media narrative playing right now? We're speaking with Breitbart's National Security Deputy Editor John Hayward. The one narrative about Iran that's become, I don't know, it seems like it's become conventional wisdom, but you personally think is totally and absolutely objectively wrong.
7: I think probably the biggest one is that they're invincible in power over their own people, that nothing could bring this regime down, that they proved it by surviving the strike that killed Khamenei and so many of his top officials. Even Khamenei's replacement, his son Mojtaba, might actually be dead because, you know, there's a pretty good chance he didn't survive the same airstrikes that killed his father, but they're pretending he's alive and they're putting out statements from him. And people say from that means this regime is just rock solid, secure in power. They've proven it. Yeah. They took our best punch and we didn't take him down. I don't think that's true. I don't think it's true at all. We did a lot of damage to them, but we stopped before doing the stuff that would actually topple the regime. And those actions are still on the table. We go after their water, their power. There would be screams to high heaven that we're making the Iranian people suffer, but maybe that's what it takes to finally dislodge the people that support this regime and give freedom-loving Iranians a chance to take their country back.
5: I don't know, as deputy editor for Breitbart's national security team, or speak with John Hayward, our last question here. Like, I don't know if you're allowed to answer this or not, if you have to be subjective, objective, blah, blah, blah, whatever. But I'm curious, just because you're so smart, man, and I get a lot from when we talk to you. Like, if you were briefing the president tomorrow, if you were, what's the one thing you'd tell him not to overlook in this whole thing?
7: In dealing with Iran, I would tell him not to trust him. I think he's learned that they can't be trusted to keep their agreements. You can only get them to make an agreement they feel like they have no choice but to obey. As long as they can weasel out of it or cheat or attack people and stuff, they're going to do it. So there has to be an ending that neutralizes them as a threat. And I would work really hard, and I'm sure he is, to bring the rest of the regional powers on board, get the Gulf Arab states on board, and let's defang this regime once and for all, which is going to be a bloody mess. It's not going to be easy, but I think it has to be done.
5: Breitbart's National Security Deputy Editor John Hayward. Find his work at Breitbart.com. Thank you so much, John. I always am enlightened when you come on the program, and we'll talk to you again real soon. Have a good weekend.
7: You too. Great to talk to you.
5: All right, Hammer, Beer Sample Friday. I have provided the libations. That is next on the Hammer and Nigel Show.
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1: Here in just a moment, we will officially kickstart the weekend, but Matt Bear is going to get you where you need to be.
4: You got a hammer. Looking at inbound 70 stop and go rural to the north, split a 2-minute delay. Eastbound has 70 delayed 2 minutes west to the south, split. Inbound 65 stop and go traffic 21st to Meridian. On the east side, southbound 465 slow before 70 down to Washington Street. And on the west side, it is a crash and it is fatal. Tibbs Avenue closed between Morris and Washington Street. 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
1: Right now, we've got cloudy skies. It's 86 at the American Standard Cooling Weather Center, and it's Beer Sample Friday!
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29: 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I got some beers. Let's drink them, huh?
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5: We're brought to you by Thompson Furniture and Mattress in Columbus. It's the best when they deliver. We had a bunch of bedroom furniture delivered the other day, and they delivered it for free. And Big Mike and his son set it all up for free as well.
1: Isn't that the best, watching other people work? I mean, if anybody would know, it's you.
5: I do it every day. I'm surrounded by people who work, and I'm just sitting here. So, on to Beer Sample Friday. I was at the LQ last night, and I was inspired. This, what we're about to try here, inspired our Barguments segment earlier today. Okay, so I'm going to slide this down to you. Look at this big bastard. Oh.
1: That's a beverage right there.
5: What do we got? describe the can, everything.
1: Well, the can, it appears to have like a scaly eye, and it's busting out of what appears to be a shirt, and it's called Nasty Beast. Nasty Beast Hard Tea. So this is a hard tea.
5: Nasty hard tea. And I started thinking to myself, you know, who are some of the most nastiest beasts ever in cinema on the silver screen? And that's when I texted you last night and said, hey, we should do a Barguments about who the worst women ever to appear in a movie. This was the inspiration.
1: And if you missed that Bargument segment, I think we're going to play it again coming up here in just a little bit. But go back and listen on the podcast. I feel comfortable saying Nigel won. Your choice of the awful woman in Kingpin,
5: yeah,
1: the landlady.
5: When she starts talking about having to take a crap, something about good sex.
1: Yes.
5: Jarred something loose there. That scene was. And then she does something with her two fingers. Don't do that. That's even worse when you do it.
1: She does that to Munson.
5: So we've got this, I guess it's a Nasty Beast Hard Tea Original. 6%. And this is a 24-ounce bad boy, by the way.
1: We're not messing around here.
5: So what do you think about this for Beer Sample Friday? It's not exactly beer.
1: Well, here's the thing. We've reached the point of Beer Sample Friday where we've pretty much tried every beer. Every Friday for the last 9 years, we have tried to come up with something topical or something different. We've pretty much had everything. So now we've kind of dipped off into the seltzers and the teas and some other like drinks. But all I know is that if you want to kickstart the weekend, raise up a glass right now.
5: Cheers, everybody.
1: Cheers to the weekend. That's pretty good.
5: Wow, yeah.
1: That's pretty good.
0: Is it like sweet tea?
5: It's got like, it's an energy drink too, I think. So it's got all encompassing.
1: Crystal Hammer is going to send a mafia hitman over here to beat me because it's got the monster logo on it.
5: You don't have to drink the whole thing. You don't have to drink
1: well, I don't have to, but might as well put a skirt on me then, Nige. You don't have to drink it if you're afraid.
5: If you're, I'm going to go up to the YouTube.
1: Okay, Nige is walking to the YouTube camera right now. I think he's going to show the can of alcohol, not his can. Putting it up right up there. There it is. So now you can get a good look of what we're sampling here. And if you guys know of a beverage that you think we should try on this show, send us a message here. Hammer and Nigel at WIBC.com.
5: Or send us the beer.
1: That'd be better, because we're not trying to drive all over the state, because we spend our own money on this kind of thing. Thompson Furniture sponsors it, but that money goes to the station. Nigel and I don't see a penny of that, so we go out and buy our own, and the liquor stores that we are familiar with, we've drank them out of everything.
5: Yeah, and they look at me so weird when I'm buying this stuff, too. Like the guy last night was looking at me like, why would you buy Nasty Beast Hard Tea?
1: Well, you probably had that in your order with three bottles of Jack, a couple of bottles of Beam.
5: That's true. I had some Tito's and a Jim Beam. I had a half gallon of Jim Beam and a half gallon of Tito's, so you're right.
1: Was this like one of those items that viral video had a couple years ago where somebody was getting mouthy in a convenience store and he took like one of those hard teas and just popped him in the face with it. You remember that?
5: This thing would do some damage if it wasn't open.
1: Oh, yeah. This would be a total weapon. So go ahead and crank up the Luke Combs here, Allison, because I think the weekend is underway. Let's make this the greatest weekend of our lives, everybody. On the count of three, say cheers.
5: Cheers, baby.
1: One, two, three, cheers. One more hour to go. It's the Hammer and Nigel Show. It's the weekend in Indy. Come on.

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6: This is Inside Indiana Business Radio. I'm Abrianna Herron. Fort Wayne Metals has announced plans for growth just over a week after being acquired by New York-based investment company Axel Johnson Incorporated. The company, which manufactures precision materials used in the medical device industry and other industrial applications, confirmed to Inside Indiana Business that it plans to invest $18.5 million in its local operations and add 150 jobs in Northeast Indiana. The company did not disclose financial terms of the deal. The Portage City Council is considering a draft ordinance that would place certain restrictions on future data center development in the city. The ordinance, which has already received a favorable recommendation from the city's planning commission, would create a new zoning code for a technology campus district, or TC district. The district, according to the ordinance, would be established for technology-focused business, light manufacturing, and data service usage, and would be the only zoning classification for data center projects. The council is set to take up the ordinance for a possible vote at its meeting on August 4th. From the number one source for Indiana business news, this is Inside Indiana Business Radio.
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6: 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SWIRE officials said the transition marks the end of the reentry and recovery nonprofit and will help ensure the long-term sustainability of its programs. SWIRE's three employees will be able to reapply for jobs with Southwestern Behavioral Health Care. 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I'm Abrianna Herron for 93 WIBC.
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10: Coming up in 2 minutes from the Price Point Comfort Mitsubishi Electric Studios, a police chase, then gunfire, how a state trooper in northern Indiana is doing, and what happened to the suspect. The status of a man shot late last night on Indy's near north side, and how are Purdue University and the planet Mars being connected? Those stories and more after Fox News. 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
11: The U.S. makes a demand as negotiations continue. I'm Lisa Lacerra, Fox News. The U.S. wants Iran to make a public statement saying the Strait of Hormuz is open and that ships won't be attacked anymore. And officials tell the Associated Press internal struggles have made it difficult to reach and keep a deal, as President Trump is giving negotiators limited time to come to an agreement.
12: Qatari negotiators are on the ground in Iran right now. At the U.S. directive, their short-term goal is de-escalation. The U.S. officials said the president considers those strikes on Tuesday on commercial vessels an act of terrorism. Iran's actions constitute failed performance at an unacceptable level, but the U.S. is committed to finding a resolution.
11: Fox's Mike Tobin in Tel Aviv. Iran's foreign minister says that it did not request negotiations with the U.S., but accepted the Qatari mediator's trip to Iran. That's according to Iranian state TV. Graham Plattner has submitted paperwork to formally withdraw from Maine's Senate race after a former girlfriend accused him of sexual assault earlier this week.
13: Progressives may have sidelined the party establishment. Former Maine State Senator Troy Jackson is a Bernie Sanders acolyte. He's running to succeed Plattner as the Democratic nominee.
11: Fox's Chad Pergram in Washington. Maine Democrats have said they will hold a convention to replace Plattner. The pretrial hearing for Tyler Robinson, the man suspected of killing Charlie Kirk, has concluded.
14: Today, court ended with a compilation of surveillance video showing the shooting suspect on campus. Earlier today, Judge Graff ruled that the camera in court could not broadcast images of exhibits for today only. The judge says it was a sanction against the media.
11: Fox's Matt Finn in Provo. The judge is expected to make a formal statement about a trial in September. Spain advances to the World Cup semifinals by beating Belgium 2-1. Spain will play France in Dallas on Tuesday. 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
4: 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On the go.
10: Crossing state lines, firing off shots. Still partly cloudy. Another warm day in Indianapolis right now, 87. Overnight lows near 72. I'm Jarrett Lewis. It's 6:02. A chase that started in Michigan, ending with gunfire in Michigan City. Ryan Hedrick has more.
15: The chase ended at a Speedway gas station where an Indiana state trooper was shot multiple times Friday. Police say the person who fired the shots left the scene and was later found dead.
16: Cause of death will obviously be determined by the LaPorte County coroner. So I won't have any other comments on the nature of his injuries or anything like that.
15: State Police Sergeant Glenn Fifield says this is the third police officer shot in Northwest Indiana in the last several months. The trooper is alive. Ryan Hedrick, 93 WIBC Mobile News.
10: A man is dead following a shooting on the near south side of Indianapolis Thursday night. Investigators say the shooting started in a nearby parking lot. IMPD is looking for who fired the shots after they drove off, and the victim was found dead in a car. The FBI is helping investigators in Zionsville after a fire broke out at a historic building in town. They believe it was caused by someone setting fire to an Israeli flag that was hanging on one side of the building.
17: If you let hate operate in the dark, it's going to stay in the dark. But when you shed light on it, I think people of goodwill will look at this and they'll say, you know what? They're right. This is the wrong way to act, the wrong way to behave. It's the wrong signal to send.
10: Zionsville Mayor John Stair speaking at the site of the former Kogan Antiques and Lighting. The fire caused over $150,000 in damages. A high-tech space detective is uncovering the secrets of Mars. Jonet Cruz has the story.
18: Purdue University planetary scientists say an instrument on the arm of the Perseverance rover, appropriately named Sherlock, is responsible for finding new organic materials on the planet's surface.
19: This instrument was named, it's actually a long acronym, but it was named after the detective Sherlock Holmes that was in these famous novels because he spent his career sleuthing out clues, and that's what we do.
18: Now that the organic compounds have been identified, the rover has bottled a sample to be returned to Earth on a future mission. Jonet Cruz, 93 WIBC Mobile News.
10: And the Indiana Pacers starting summer league play off right. They have a comfortable lead late in the game against the Cavaliers in Las Vegas. In 1 minute, more traffic and weather. It's 6:04.
20: We were harassed, I'm going to use that language, with people calling us saying, sell your house, sell your house. I didn't feel comfortable with it. I felt like I was being used and abused, and no one looked at the value.
21: Nobody wanted to come out and just look at the house. 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
20: 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We didn't feel that with Ronnie. 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
1: Hello, Jared. Looking at the south side, eastbound 465. Stop and go after 31 over to Emerson Avenue. Northbound 65 is an old jam because of construction. Raymond Street up to Washington Street. It's a delay of 5 minutes. Eastbound 70, slow to the south split from Meridian. East side, southbound 465. Stop and go after 7274. Northbound 69, slow for 465 up to 96. Greenwood crash north. Bound 65 Shive County Line Road. Push to the right shoulder. No delay at the moment. 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I'm Matt Bear. Follow us for instant traffic updates at WIBC Traffic.
10: Here's the forecast from the American Standard Cooling Weather Center.
22: Scattered showers and thunderstorms will linger overnight. It stays warm and humid with haze and fog and a low of only 73 degrees. From the Fox 59 Weather Center, I'm Chief Meteorologist Brian Wilkes for 93 WIBC.
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26: Hammer, it is a wild time. We have three, count them, three
27: assassination stories.
15: Well, that's now, not good.
27: It's a huge shock. Not a really big shock at all, but the first one is Iran wants Trump dead.
15: Well, Iran wants everybody dead.
27: Yeah, they want their... they would like their civilization dead, almost. Or no, they want everybody but their civilization dead.
15: They are the death to America people.
27: Death to Israel people. And so, I believe it was the Israelis warned Donald Trump, hey, heads up, the Iranians want you dead. Well, no, bleep, Sherlock.
15: Right. The Iranians want everybody from Pauly Shore to ZZ Top dead because they live in America. They are the death to America people. They were chanting that at the funeral of the Ayatollah of rock and roll.
27: Kill Trump, I believe, was a huge banner that was being shown at that funeral on the fifth or sixth day of the Ayatollah's funeral.
15: But more than just the usual chanting and propaganda, I guess this latest death threat to President Trump has some legs to it, so to speak.
27: Okay.
15: Here's Mike Tobin from Fox News talking about this Wall Street Journal story, citing multiple sources that Trump is number one target for the Iranians.
28: Israel relayed to the U.S. intelligence about a new plot to assassinate President Trump. And frankly, it doesn't come as a surprise. The Iranians in particular have not been subtle about it. If you look at the banners that they displayed during the final day of the funeral for the late Grand Ayatollah Ali Khamenei in Mashhad, Iran, the banners read, "We will kill Trump." Comments from the mourners were, "By the blood of the martyred Ayatollah, we will kill Trump," and things of that nature. Now, a U.S. official says despite Iran violating the Memorandum of Understanding by firing on those commercial ships in the Straits, the talks are still happening behind the scenes to bring an end to this war.
15: All right, so two things here. Number one, President Trump, according to the New York Post, has left instructions to the chain of command of what to do in the event he is eliminated, in the event he's killed. Spoiler, bomb the bejesus out of Iran. Bomb them like no one's ever been bombed before. And number two, I think at this point, you can take that memorandum of understanding and wipe your butt with it.
27: At the very least, fan a fart.
15: The very least, right?
27: Just swat it up there as a memorandum of understanding.
15: Go full Roger Dorn walking away from his locker and fan that fart. President Trump, though, even though he knows they're trying to kill him,
2: he won't give up on trying to come up with a deal. Like, it bothers him as a deal maker that he can't get a deal done.
27: Well, he did write the book, Art of the Deal.
2: He puts out on Truth Social, quote, "The Islamic Republic of Iran has asked us to continue talks. We have agreed to do so, but the United States has stated to them in no uncertain terms that the ceasefire is over. Thank you for your attention to this matter, Donald J. Trump."
27: Ceasefire over.
2: Game on!
27: Game on. Ceasefire over.
2: Military expert General Keith Kellogg jumped on Fox News earlier today and shared his thoughts on what should happen next in this little situation, if you will, between the United States and Iran.
3: You take that 14-point MOU and you throw it away.
2: Thank you.
3: And you start to make the Iranians understand that we are not equals in this fight at all. There's three demands we have. One is we're going to send the IAEA to get the enriched uranium and the centrifuges. Number two, we're going to open up the Strait of Hormuz. And if you attack it, we'll attack back. The third, you're going to lay off your neighbors. You're going to stop shooting at Kuwait. You're going to stop shooting at the Emirates.
2: Hmm. By the way, on the YouTube chat, which is functioning, the cameras are up, jump over to the YouTube on WIBC. David writes in the chat, in regards to the funeral of the Ayatollah of rock and roll, I heard the cast of The View are the pallbearers. Thank you for that, David.
27: Yeah, Iranians, they definitely hold a grudge, though. I mean,

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1: So what happened, and they had a great press conference today. They broke down all the information. We'll play you some audio here in just a moment. But the investigators, they took screenshots of their Signal chats, which is a social media platform that's supposed to be a little more secure than, say, Facebook or Instagram or TikTok. Screenshots of these Signal chats where these eight morons had maps of the UFC event, and they were coordinating where they wanted the drones to attack people, where they wanted the snipers to attack people fleeing the scene. One of these weirdos posted that he thinks the U.S. government is ran by people who eat children but are protected by Donald Trump. Like, that's how radicalized some of these nutbags are. Here's the FBI special agent in charge, Jason Cromartie.
2: We quickly learned of the alleged plot involved multiple people across the country coordinating and planning a violent attack. The FBI notified the Secret Service, who are great partners in our efforts to protect the U.S. homeland. This resulted in additional subjects being arrested by the FBI over a matter of days in several states, as mentioned, in Missouri, Nebraska, and California. Through this investigation, we learned the group allegedly planned to carry out a mass casualty attack involving the use of drones, armed with explosives, and firearms meant to shoot people fleeing in the crowds. Our command posts also included membership of the Secret Service and other partners to share information in real time and to help ensure no violence occurred at the White House UFC event or any other high-profile events.
3: Yeah, it was crazy plan, man. I mean, crazy to the point where it almost, I mean, it made sense. Like, they were going to attack some buildings with the drones, and then people were going to flee. But the zone as to which where people were fleeing were going to get lit up by gunfire.
1: Right.
3: Like, just fish in a barrel, almost.
1: So if you got tickets to that IndyCar race that's going to take place in Washington, D.C., like my son has, head on a swivel, man. If you see something, say something. And they mentioned that during this press conference today. I don't care what the woke mob has to say. How dare you judge people? No, judge the bejesus out of people. If something looks a little squirrely, if something looks fishy, judge them, report it. Because the early reporting is what saved all the people in this UFC event. So if you're going to the IndyCar race that's going to be taking place in D.C., look, don't hesitate. If something doesn't look right, call the authorities. Report that. Do it as early as you can. If you see something, say something. And lastly, the final assassination update. Jeez. And I hate that we have to have three of these. Today is the final scheduled day of the pretrial hearing for Tyler Robinson.
3: This is just pre-trial. This is just trying to figure out if it's going to trial or not, which I think it will, obviously.
1: This is the guy that is being charged with the murder of Charlie Kirk. And yesterday, because there's cameras in the courtroom, Tyler Robinson, he seemed a little shocked. He seemed a little weirded out that his trans lover was basically throwing him under the bus.
3: Yeah.
1: They showed that video interview where Lance Twiggs, which again is the trans lover of Tyler Robinson, basically admits, yeah, he was acting like a weirdo, and then he said he wishes he didn't do it.
4: So he acted erratically. Was he pacing? Was he just sitting down, relaxing?
5: No, he was walking around a lot.
4: Right, and that's within the home?
5: Mm-hmm.
4: And did he talk about what he had done?
5: Didn't go into detail. I just asked him in person if what he said was true the night before, and he said it was. I started crying a little bit and said he wishes he hadn't done it.
4: Did he talk about what he was going to do next?

0: eventually said that he would talk to his parents or turn himself over.
1: Yeah, Twiggs has immunity, by the way.
2: Right. I mean, this is just the pre-trial hearing. And listen, there's still some people out there. The gun doesn't match. The casings don't match. You've got a lot of stuff in this pre-trial hearing that goes against that narrative, including engravings on the bullets. That's another thing the trans lover was talking about. Like, it's hard to argue that this wasn't premeditated murder, pre-planned murder, when Tyler Robinson's looking for an engraver to write trash talk on the bullets that he's going to use to kill Charlie Kirk. But the problem I have is that the judge came out and said he's not going to have a decision on whether this moves to a full jury trial until September 1st.
3: September 1st.
2: Almost one year from when Charlie Kirk was murdered in front of everybody.
1: They do it weird down in Utah. I'm telling you, it's a very bizarre process.
2: Yeah.
1: I mean,
2: and I feel bad for families that have to go through the rigmarole of getting screwed on getting justice. Like the Shanavas family right now, they're getting the runaround. They're getting screwed on getting quick justice. Charlie Kirk's family, they're getting screwed on a trial. I'm not even going to say justice, a speedy trial. I mean, we've got so much evidence here that warrants a trial. If you want to say innocent or guilty, that's fine. But I think all the evidence warrants a trial, and we can't even get a decision until September 1st. What the hell? Matt Bear, what's going on?
4: Yeah, fellas, looking at the east side, southbound 465, stop and go traffic from 72 South Shadeland at 8-minute delay. Inbound 70 slow, Sherman Drive to the north split. Northbound 65, stop and go Raymond up to Washington Street. That is a 5-minute construction delay. Greenwood crash, northbound 65, coming up to County Line Road. It's on the right shoulder, no delay. 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I'm Matt Bear. Follow us for instant traffic updates at WIBC Traffic.
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1: Woo! 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
2: Dan Bass Levy. Coming out of Chicago, Illinois, he is a radio icon, he's a voiceover beast, and he's single-handedly trying to keep the Bears in Chicago. How are you?
7: I am trying, but I think I'm losing the battle. We'll see what it was.
2: How was the 4th of July, Bass?
7: It was actually quite lovely, except for the weather. It kind of stung for a while, but then right about 10 o'clock, the fireworks got back going. What about you guys?
2: I'm fireworks guy. Like, either people love me or they hate me on the 4th of July. There's no in between.
1: Let's ask Hammer this, Bass. How much did you spend on fireworks?
7: I was just going to ask the same question.
2: So we cut back a little bit this year because we had the Ireland trip.
1: Yeah, you just got back from Ireland.
2: $1,200.
7: What is it usually?
1: You cut back.
2: Normally it's around $2,000.
7: Okay, because my wife's brother-in-law typically spends around $5 in Indiana. And it's it's about a 5-minute display of a pretty awesome fireworks.
2: Does he light them all off at once like the San Diego situation of a couple years ago?
7: It's not as dangerous as that, but they live like across the street from a middle school, and he just goes into like the football field where everybody's not, and you just look up, and it's about 5 minutes of throwdown, and it's pretty awesome.
2: Now, the last question about this before we move on to arguments, is he as drunk as I am when we're playing with the dynamite?
7: Oddly enough, he is sober, but possibly way more dangerous than anybody drunk can do it. It is definitely, I'm going to watch it from my car in the moonroof kind of a watch.
2: All right. So for somebody that's tuning in for the first time here, we do this every Friday right around this time. It's called Barguments. You're the man that coined the phrase. Tell us about it.
7: Barguments is exactly what is in the title. It is arguments that you have with your friends and people at a bar, barbecue, barbershop, anywhere you do the Mount Rushmores, would you rathers, or goats, anything of that nature. I do a podcast where you can download it anywhere that you get a podcast. Got a YouTube channel and a really fun Facebook group that a lot of Hammer Nigel listeners go to. Even Hammer Nigel jumping in as well. It's a really fun one. And every Friday, I like to come on this here show and lob one up for you guys.
3: Hell yeah.
2: Let's get it going, man. What do we got?
7: All right. The nastiest or grossest woman in a movie.
2: Now, this isn't necessarily the worst or meanest. This is just the nastiest or grossest, right? Because I think 100%. Charlize Theron played like a serial killer or something. You know, yeah, a horrible thing, but we're talking about somebody you would look at and just go, oh, God, jeez, right? Is that what we're looking for?
7: We are looking for skin crawling, please don't let that come anywhere near me kind.
2: All right, get us going.
7: All right, I've dug deep into the well, and there's a lot of good ones out there, but there is none that makes me more creeped out than Mama Fratelli from the Goonies.
3: Oh, yes.
8: Oh, my God. You broke old witch?
9: You play pirate. We'll play pirate.
8: No, Bart. No.
9: Keep going, smarty. Keep going.
8: I can't
9: play. Yeah, we'll play pirates. Now walk the plank.
3: Oh, she was awful. The voice
7: itself is gross, let alone the visual on that one.
3: And she played the same character and Throw Mama from the Train, I think.
7: Every movie she's ever been in, she's been a horrible-looking mess.
2: Like, is that who she is? Like, we've always talked about Charlie Sheen. He always plays himself in everything he's in. Billy Bob Thornton kind of plays himself pretty much in everything he's in. Maybe that's just who she is.
7: The fact that we don't know, I would just have to say, I'm going to go on a side of caution and say, probably.
2: All right. YouTube chat, feel free to jump in the mix here. Somebody's already chimed in. Regular Jeff. Anything with Rosie O'Donnell. Allison, who you got?
10: I think mine's kind of along the same lines as Dan. She's also very intense. I think she's also mean-spirited, but she is Miss Trunchbull from Matilda.
7: Oh.
10: And I believe I have a scene of when she was introducing herself to a new student.
11: Fresh meat. Amanda Thripp.
10: You can feel
12: it. Yes, Miss Trunchbull.
11: What are those?
12: What's what, Miss Trunchbull?
11: Hanging down by your ears.
12: You mean my pigtails?
11: Are you a pig, Amanda?
12: No, Miss Trunchbull.
11: Do I allow pigs in my school?
12: My mommy thinks they're sweet.
11: Your mommy is a twit.
10: And she proceeds to take her pigtails and throw her over a fence.
3: Oh, right. It's awful. She is an awful woman in that movie.
10: Awful.
2: Like, I feel like Allison undersold that. She literally picks up a child from the hair and assaults her and swings her by the freaking hair.
7: And by the way, the minute the casting comes out for any teacher named Mrs. Trunchbull, you already know exactly what they're looking for in that name.
2: Dan, let me ask you this. Let's say you're a single guy. It's about 2:59 a.m. The bar is going to close in 1 minute. You've got Miss Trunchbull in one corner, Miss Ballbricker from Porky's in the other corner. Who are you taking home?
7: Well, if it's the way I used to be, whichever one has got a better smile.
2: Miss Beulah Ballbricker. You can put her on that list. Nige.
3: All right. Okay, so the grossest or nastiest woman ever in a movie to me, hands down, without a doubt, Kingpin. The landlady.
7: Yes, yes, yes.
3: Woody Harrelson's landlady in Kingpin is just vile.
2: Stop it, Hammer.
3: Hammer, stop.
2: I just did the V thing tonight.
3: Yeah. Don't do that again.
2: Oh, you thrusted yesterday. You helicoptered yesterday.
3: Yeah, you're damn right
2: this is
3: I did.
2: Payback.
3: You're welcome. Fantastic.
2: This, I believe, is the scene after Woody Harrelson didn't have the rent money. Munson didn't have the rent money and had to take the gross landlady to Pound Town.
13: Oh, stop it. You wasn't that bad.
14: Left its seeds while I
13: oh, my little Roy toy.
14: And the vision.
13: What is it about good sex that makes me have to crap? You really jarred something loose, Tiger.
3: Oh, God.
2: Oh.
3: Isn't she the worst?
7: I think I love that.
3: I'm a winner here. I'm number one with that.
7: It is hard to argue to do that. Just that
3: nothing
7: complete
3: about
7: dialogue.
3: Good sex that makes me have to crap.
7: Oh. And the throwing up sound is just so good.
2: I think you jarred something loose there, Tiger.
3: Oh,
2: God. Look at Allison's face. Look at the face on Allison right now.
3: She's the worst.
2: If you're watching the YouTube chat, you're enjoying all of the highs and lows. I'm going to go to a film that I brought up a number of times for different reasons. It's got a great dance scene in it. It's one of my favorite dance scenes of all time. But it's also got a pretty gross woman. Pee-wee's Big Adventure, when Large Marge picks up Pee-wee.
3: Oh.
15: When they finally pulled the driver's body from the twisted, burning wreck, it looked like this. Be sure and tell them Large Marge sent ya.
2: Oh, Large Marge.
3: Oh, we'd hit pause. As soon as she came out, as soon as she made that face, that horrific face, we'd always hit pause, me and my buddies, just to be horrified.
7: As a little kid watching that movie, that scared the entire living heck out of me.
2: Where can we find more Barguments, Dan?
7: Download the podcast anywhere you get the pods. There's some good YouTube ones and especially a really fun Facebook chat. And also next weekend, I'm coming to hang out with you guys. So really good bargain. I'm coming in. I'm bringing the wife. I'm bringing the kid. We will bargain until our faces turn blue.
3: Right on.
2: See you in studio next week, brother.
7: Later, guys.
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0: He's officially out. I'm Jarrett Lewis. It's 6:32. A search is underway for a candidate to replace Democratic Senate hopeful Graham Plattner in Maine following his withdrawal from the race. Fox's Chad Pergram.
4: Graham Plattner debacle is laying bare divides in the party. Democrats are trying to move past this, but the damage is done. The party is planning a nominating convention to replace Plattner on the ballot. Monday is the deadline for Plattner to officially withdraw. Plattner says he will do that, but not until Monday. Democrats are wrestling with progressive ideas. The Democratic Socialists officially release their policy positions in a few days. They want a 32-hour work week and no Senate.
0: Plattner's announcement to bow out of the race comes after mounting pressure from top lawmakers, including independent Senator Bernie Sanders and Senate Majority Leader Chuck Schumer, following sexual assault allegations from a former partner. The preliminary hearing in Utah for Tyler Robinson, the man accused of murdering Charlie Kirk, has ended. Fourth District Judge Tony Graff announced he will make a formal determination on whether the case proceeds to trial on September 1st, following written briefs from both sides. Senator Bill Hagerty, appearing on Fox Business's Kudlow, assessed the crumbling diplomatic efforts between the U.S. and Iran, declaring the current memorandum of understanding is effectively on life support. This comes as President Trump officially declared the ceasefire with Tehran over following a week of retaliatory strikes in the Strait of Hormuz.
22: We're basically back at a point of negotiating from a position of strength, letting the Iranians know how it's going to be. And look, we tried to allow them to behave like a normal country. It seems to be beyond them to do that. So we're moving to plan B.
0: Despite the dissolution of the ceasefire, reports indicate Iran has requested another round of talks. And iRacing and IndyCar are announcing the upcoming release of a standalone IndyCar video game titled IndyCar Racing the Game. The video game is set for an early 2027 release on PlayStation 5, Xbox, and Steam platforms. In 1 minute, we'll have more traffic and weather. It's 6:34.

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1: Let's check the roads again. How are we looking out there, Matt Bear?
2: Much better, Jared. That crash cleared down in Greenwood, northbound 65 on County Line Road. Northbound 65, stop and go from Raymond up to Washington Street. That's a five-minute delay. Eastbound 70 slows from Meridian to the south split. Northeast side, northbound 465, slow from Fall Creek up to IA69. 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
1: And now the forecast from the American Standard Cooling Weather Center.
3: High humidity leads to more rain shower and thunderstorm chances overnight with a low temperature of 73 degrees. From the Fox 59 Weather Center, I'm Chief Meteorologist Brian Wilkes for 93 WIBC.
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4: 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The House of Representatives voted to establish a permanent capital on the Potomac River. 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Alexander Hamilton needed Southern votes for his debt assumption plan. Thomas Jefferson and James Madison wanted the capital in the South. 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Jefferson later said he'd been outmaneuvered. 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
8: My name is Nigel. Jason Hammer right over there with a very special in-studio guest.
9: Jump over to the YouTube chat if you want to see the best-looking traffic reporter in all of Indianapolis, Matt freaking Bear. How are you?
2: I am fantastic. Gorgeous day, and I feel very good-looking. Thank you very much. Hello, YouTube chat.
9: I feel very good-looking.
8: Words I've never uttered in my life. I've never said those words to myself. Very good-looking.
9: You
8: yes.
9: just learned English. You're Akeem in coming to America. I am very happy to be here.
10: Good morning, Indianapolis.
8: I feel good looking.
9: How was the 4th of July, Matt? You fireworks guy?
2: I wasn't this 4th of July. I did go outside and watch them on my little perch on Mass Ave, and I went down and joined my neighbors. So it was cool. I got to see the downtown fireworks just from my own neighbor. I still went to bed early. I got to keep the schedule going. You know, the split and everything else. I still had to like get up the next day, make sure I was going, keeping everything consistent. It was good.
8: You got a split shift. You said split. That means you get up like you're here from like 5 to 9, and then you go home and I don't know if you take a nap, you work out, you be healthy, you do stuff.
2: I do all sorts of things. Yeah,
8: and you're here from 3 to 7.
2: I do a little nap and I do some training, but it's still a blessing. It's a great gig, man. Not a complaint at all.
9: No,
2: I just wanted to stay consistent. You know,
9: when I was filling in on the sports station last week for a couple of days, Matt Bear and I were leaving at around the same time, and it felt like a couple hookers doing the walk of shame. Like, we were walking out during the daytime, kind of tired. I'll see you again this afternoon.
2: Who had to be the trick? That's what I want to know. Which one was the trick?
9: Before we get into some other stuff here, let's get into our usual list of weekend closures and delays.
2: Oh, yeah, boy. We got washed out a couple weeks ago on 70, and when that happens, we have to make them up. It's like a doubleheader of traffic now.
8: Really?
2: Twice as much traffic construction coming up this weekend. So makeup work is going to be this weekend. Eastbound 70 is down to one lane. Belmont South split. So if you're coming into downtown for anything, it's going to take you a few extra minutes. Please leave early.
8: Okay? One lane.
2: One lane from that stretch. It goes into the construction like the seventh circle of hell that you never escape from. So you know, it'll take you a little more time to get there. That's the good news. Also, we have ramps shutting down eastbound 70. West Street to eastbound Meridian Harding. All those ramps on the south end. that take you into the South Split, which then takes you down to Greenwood. All those ramps are going to be closed downtown, so that's going to be problematic.
8: That's convenient.
2: Yeah, you know, whatever. I mean, yeah, it's if you're leaving downtown, the better way to do it is going to be able to find 65 another way. You can go to West Street on the north end of downtown. I'm pointing at it so the YouTube chat, I guess, can see it. But that's going to be your option there for the most part, because everything on the south end shut down. So, yeah, that's going to be the big ones. Going on around Mass Ave Cultural District, where I live, they're already pulling closures for this. It's going to be this huge bike race called Momentum Indy.
9: And Momentum Indy, yeah. Something that the Colts stopped having around week 9 last year, I believe.
2: It was usually around week 9. They start their mid-season swoon. And, yeah, it's a really cool race, man. I got to say, traffic's a pain in the ass to get around. But, these guys are racing for speed. It's like the Little 500.
8: Did you ever get into the biking at all?
2: No, I can't fit into the clothes, man. You know,
8: bull crap.
2: The Sun King jerseys and all that, I never got into that. You know, more
9: the super tight Lycra shorts that leave nothing to the imagination.
2: Yeah, poor bike seat. That's what I got to say. Bike seat throw me right off the bike. It'll be like I'm riding a bull and woof, just off the back. You know, no, I never got into it, but this is fun to watch, and I will go down and watch this for a little bit. But traffic
8: called
2: wise,
8: Momentum Indy?
2: Yes, okay. Momentum Indy. And I'm talking about street closures around Mass, that end of downtown, all weekend long. So prepare. Now, I'll forget about it tomorrow morning. You get stuck in it. That's what always happens. But
9: I mean, pretty much every weekend, you need to prepare for something in downtown Indy. There's always a 5K or a marathon or a Momentum Indy. There's always something. Matt Baer, our traffic beast, joining us. An organization that we do a lot with is the Salvation Army. Every year we have the Radiothon. Nige and I, we're very proud of the fact that we get to drive the boat in the afternoon and raise a lot of money for Hoosiers in Need, right? And they do so much different stuff, from battered women to people that don't have any food to folks that, you know, have lost everything due to a storm or a tornado.
8: Clothing.
9: The Salvation Army does not turn anybody away. So we're honored to be able to raise some money for those guys. Tell me about Harbor Lights, Matt.
2: Yeah, there's a very special place on the west side of downtown called Harbor Light. It's on Tibbs Avenue, and this is the full functional recovery center, and it is the Salvation Army Harbor Light Center. And they have an event coming up in August that I think everybody's just going to love, especially our audience. It's called Stands Up for Recovery, and that's going to be Saturday, August 15th. And basically, you take your motorcycle to Harbor Light on Tibbs for $25, and that money goes to Harbor Light and the recovery center, and you can help out guys like me, recovering alcoholics and addicts, you know, because that's what Harbor Light does. And I'm still working on getting with the route, and we're going to do some more things together, Harbor Light.
9: Excellent.
2: The radio station, hopefully, and we're talking about that. But this is just another one of those kick-ass events. I mean, Harbor Light is over there, and they do it all. You can stay with Harbor Light from beginning, middle, end, and then some. They have some recovery going on even afterwards. Even after you're done with their treatment program, you can live there for a little bit. And the cool thing is, yeah, they want people with insurance that can pay cash, whatever, but if you don't have that, they'll work with you.
8: Wow.
2: They want to take care of you. They want you to get better. And there's such a spiritual component, the Harbor Light, too. Very Christian. They want people in there, and they're going to teach you about Jesus. They're going to teach you about God. And even if that's not your thing, that spiritual component, you can find at a Harbor Light, even if it's not religious per se. And that's I love that about it. They're like, this is what we stand on, but we're inclusive, too. So it's a beautiful thing. And they're also, and I just found this out, they're also working with people with gambling addiction, too, because that's a thing now. So real quick, let me give you that website, salvationarmy.org. It stands up for recovery. I'll be bringing this back and talking about this more as we go. Again, the event isn't until August, but if you want to register, you can do that. It's $25. You're in just like that.
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9: Matt Bear has a look at the roads.
2: Yeah, Hammer, looking at northbound 69, slow from 465 up to 96th Street. Slow traffic there. South side, northbound 6570, time from the south split up to Washington because of construction. On the northeast side, northbound 465, slow from Fawn Creek up to I-69. 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

0: many are saying was the whitest moment in radio history yesterday. We had a good old-fashioned beatboxing segment. It's the Hammer and Nigel show. I'm Jason Hammer. Big Nige.
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1: Prefer Icon, but thank you.
0: Producer Allison, Matt Bear, they're all in the house today. Jarrett Lewis is around here somewhere. And yesterday, we had a story about everybody on social media losing their minds over somebody that was doing sound effects with their mouth. It was a quote-unquote beatboxing expert, but they were doing these weird sounds with their mouth.
1: Kind of like the guy from Police Academy?
0: Kind of. Here, let's play you the clip. This is the clip from yesterday where, for whatever reason, like social media is freaking out because all of the audio you're about to hear is from this guy's mouth.

0: I think it's impressive.
1: Pretty good, I mean.
2: But is that what you think of when you think of beatboxing?
1: No.
2: See, that's the thing, right? It's impressive, but it's not, to me, the textbook beatboxing.
1: That's Larvell Jones from Police Academy to me. That's not the fat boy's human beatbox in any way, shape, or form.
0: And Nigel is a pro.
2: He is. This is Nige yesterday doing his human beatbox. Pretty damn good. I think that was more impressive than what this guy on, you know, Twitter and YouTube is doing, where everybody's, you know, like freaking out. But then we kind of went around the horn. This was my beatboxing. This was
1: laughing like a monkey in the background.
2: Producer Allison's beatbox.
3: Boots and cats and boots and cats and boots and cats and boots and cats.
2: But then, honestly, off the top rope, and I did not see this coming, like jumping off like the Macho Man used to do with that flying elbow, news anchor Jarrett Lewis was very coy, acted like he didn't want to do the beatboxing, and then he broke this out. Okay. All right. Let's go, Jarrett Lewis. That's pretty strong, right?
1: The reverb going there and everything.
2: Everything. Yeah. It was almost like when Ron Burgundy was like, oh, I'm not ready for this. And he pulls out the jazz flute from underneath of the sleeve. That's what Jarrett Lewis did to us yesterday on the beatbox. I think he'd been waiting for that moment. So here's the update. I've taken all of those samples provided from the Hammer and Nigel show beatboxers. And I took a classic hip hop song, Supersonic by JJ Fad, where there's a lot of beatboxing in it. And I call this the WIBC Beatboxing Supersonic Remix. Would you like to hear it?
1: Oh, no.
2: Okay. All right.

0: There it is.
1: Bravo.
2: Born to your mother.
0: There it is. The Supersonics remix from the WIBC Beatboxers. It's the Hammer and Nigel show.
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10: Negotiations continue. I'm Lisa Lacerra, Fox News. Qatari mediators are in Iran as the U.S. and Tehran attempt to restart negotiations, but there's a catch as the U.S. calls on Iran to publicly declare the Strait of Hormuz is open and guarantee an end to all attacks on commercial shipping.
11: This week, the president said the memorandum of understanding between the U.S. and Iran was over as Iran continued attacking tankers in the Strait of Hormuz. After the president left the NATO summit, CENTCOM confirmed the U.S. had engaged in targeted strikes on Iran. Now, President Trump says the ceasefire is over. However, a senior U.S. official now says Iran's attacks on ships this week were from a rogue faction of Iranian hardliners who were trying to sabotage the ceasefire talks. Those talks continue, but the U.S. is now demanding Iranian officials issue a statement making it clear the Strait of Hormuz is open. The president also this week said he remains number one on Iran's kill list.
10: Fox's Jessica Rosenthal. The pretrial hearing for Tyler Robinson, the man suspected of killing Charlie Kirk on a college campus in Utah last September, is wrapped up.
12: Looking ahead to next steps, both sides will need to submit briefs to Judge Tony Graff and then return to court for oral arguments on September 1st. The delay is not sitting well with Erica Kirk, who's been in the courtroom every day. And in a new motion, the Kirk family is asking the judge to file his probable cause determination by September 1st.
10: Fox's Claudia Cowan in Provo. Robinson is charged with aggravated murder and has not entered a plea. Days after a former girlfriend accused him of rape, Graham Plattner has formally submitted paperwork to withdraw from Maine's Senate race. In his letter to the Secretary of State's office, which he posted on social media, Plattner wrote, "The people who nominated him voted for a new kind of politics that's representative of people in the real world." Maine's Democratic Party said earlier this week it would hold a convention to replace Plattner. 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
9: 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On the level. On the go.
13: The prosecutor speaks on it. I'm Jarrett Lewis. Here's what's trending this hour. He says he'll prosecute anyone if the evidence supports a case. That's how Marion County Prosecutor Ryan Mears answered Thursday when asked whether he'd review a report claiming Mayor Joe Hogsett directed funds to political donors.
14: A law enforcement partner comes to us and says, hey, we think this needs to be investigated further. We need to use the aid of the grand jury process, or we need to make a charging decision. We're happy to go down that road, but it's all hypothetical until we have those conversations with law enforcement.
13: Speaking at a soccer clinic for kids on Indy's North Northwest side, Mears defended his prosecutorial record, saying his office is securing convictions and calls attacks against him politically motivated. A man in Indianapolis is arrested and charged after posing with guns on Instagram. 18-year-old Patrick Owens isn't allowed to do that because, as a convicted felon, he's not legally allowed to carry a firearm. Owens was taken into custody this week at an apartment complex on Indy's northeast side. He's charged with possession of a machine gun. And several members of Congress appear to be unhappy with the WNBA. A group of 11 lawmakers sent a letter to WNBA Commissioner Kathy Engelbert this week demanding the league take accountability for multiple attacks against Indiana Fever star Caitlin Clark.
15: The letter suggests that Caitlin Clark is on the receiving end of, quote, unnecessary physical hostility and violence, mentioning the most recent incident when Clark was struck in the throat.
13: The letter also describes Clark as the face of the league, who has brought more interest to the WNBA. Fox 59's Kit Hanley reporting. The group wants a response from the commissioner by July 24th. I'm Jarrett Lewis on the Level on the Go and on WIBC.com. 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
16: Storms are lingering overnight at 20 to 30% coverage and a warmer, more humid night at 72. Friday, we'll have more clouds than sunshine. It'll be hazy and warm, humid, highs in the middle 80s. From the Fox 59 Weather Center, I'm Chief Meteorologist Brian Wilkes for 93 WIBC.
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37: 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Whether you're joining us on the radio side, the TV side, through the live stream services, we are glad that you're here. Without further ado, let's dive into a boatload of news. And no pun intended, because 20 Marines and an entire naval support group are closing in on the Strait of Hormuz. So as you recall, after the MOU, Memorandum of Understanding and Friendship and Hugs, the United States kind of sort of temporarily ended its blockade on the Strait and allowed a lot of Iranian ships just stuffed to the tippy-tippy top with oil to leave the Strait of Hormuz, to leave the Persian Gulf, the Gulf of Oman, and then sailed off to China, where all of them still sit because China, while it definitely needs to refuel its petroleum reserves, also isn't going to pay Iran full price for that oil. Those ships are stranded there, as humorous as it may be for a ship full of oil to be stranded. In the meantime, after a lot of back and forth in the last couple of days, the Iranian regime has not landed a single confirmed hit in any of their counterstrikes
0: on United States targets, on Bahrainian, Jordanian, on the UAE, on Kuwaiti, Saudi Arabian, or Qatari defensive groups. So the United States has pounded not only the shoreline of the Strait of Hormuz and all of the various islands, and then pounded about 50 to 150 miles inward. Now up to 300 to 400 miles inward, we've seen targeted strikes, a military rail line that allowed supplies to be shipped in from Russia and China, ethnic conflict stirring up in eastern Iran near the border of Turkmenistan, because the IRGC had to be diverted from keeping those groups in line to help out the rest of the country. In western Iran, in the mountains, there are individuals that are getting much more nervous that the Kurds are going to pick up the rifles and pull that fancy little curved piece of metal called a trigger. And so what's going on elsewhere? Well, boy, howdy, there are some ships on the horizon, and there seem to be some boys that are singing that marine anthem that just so happens to mention the shores of Islamic regimes, from Tripoli at our nation's founding all the way over to today. Now, here's why this is interesting. According to a Newsmax report today, I think Newsmax is more featured in reporting today than probably any time so far with our show's work. The USS Boxer and the 11th Marine Expeditionary Unit embarked with it were temporarily sidelined during the opening weeks of the conflict with Iran after an engine cooling system failure forced the amphibious assault ship to divert to the island Diego Garcia for repairs. However, now the renewed U.S. operations in Middle East sees the Boxer assault group moving in to support directly military operations. Now, why does this matter? At the exact same time, two things have happened. Number one, a big series of sanctions that we're going to get into in just a second. But first, the United States, i.e. officials have said, the president has demanded two promises by tomorrow. And I don't mean like by tomorrow, after breakfast, after lunch, after a siesta, like by the calendar date tomorrow, demands that the Iranians proclaim from Tehran two things. Number one, the Strait of Hormuz will remain open. And number two, Tehran pinky promises not to attack ships anymore. You say, but they've been demanding promises and claims and deals for ages. Why is this different? This is not saying, hey, you need to sign on to this and give us your nuclear dust and we'll engage in friendly conversations and that J.D. Vance guy's going to come over and talk a little bit with you in Qatar. No, not in this case. The United States is saying, proclaim that these two things are true because we know you can't fulfill them. Also, hey, check out that group of Marines on the horizon that are getting closer and they're eating crayons faster and their rifles and guns are moving a little bit closer than is rather comfortable for certain groups. We'll get into some of why the United States doesn't believe that Tehran is going to be able to hold anyone from attacking ships anymore in a couple of seconds, because there are new sanctions also being announced. The U.S. Treasury Department's Office of Foreign Assets Control, OFAC, announced sanctions on Ali Ansari. That's a Dubai-based Iranian banker and businessman. So remember how I told you that the Indian crew was not exactly worth a whole lot of super-duper help? Well, the Indian crew with their navy was also sheltering a couple of connections to Ali Ansari. And this Iranian banker and businessman who had been described as a key financier for Iran's Supreme Leader Mokhtaba Khomeini, who still no one has seen to this date. Victoria Coates of the Heritage Foundation and I were talking about that on network television today. We have no idea where he is. There's not been any audio. There's not been any video. There haven't been any you know, grinder dates pulling up to the cave. No one's seen him. So this Ali Ansari guy has been accused of diverting public funds into overseas real estate and commercial holdings via entities like Smart Global Limited to benefit the Iranian regime. Now, Ansari previously owned the now defunct Ayande Bank, but there were still some Indian national holdings that he had access to. Now, no longer. 13 other individuals and entities, including Iranian currency exchange houses, a lot of cryptocurrency exchange.

0: would eventually funnel money through China and then to Iran. Well, putting UAE aside for just a second, Iran is panicking. Iran is absolutely panicking. Why? Because now Iranian officials are stating that they haven't been firing at the ships at all. They didn't fire at the Qatari ship and the Saudi Arabian ship and the third ship of unknown origin. Well, that, in fact, what they're now saying is they're rogue elements. For the first time from the Iranian regime and state media, they're now claiming that the IRGC, the Islamic Revolutionary Guard Corps, has fractured into two or more factions. What bearded, handsome Hoosier has been telling you for at least the last 3 weeks that they have lost key parts of control with the IRGC along the Strait of Hormuz? And some of those groups, some of those same people who were shouting shame and dishonor in the streets at Foreign Minister Arachi over the last couple of days are no longer taking any kind of instructions from Tehran, because religious fundamentalists of the Islamic faith do not take orders from those who moderate. They only take orders from those who encourage them to rape, kill, plunder, and the other various accoutrements that you're very familiar with by now. Also, they're struggling because they are losing any possible leverage they had over oil prices. Here we are. We are in yet another series of strikes, and the gas prices are not skyrocketing like they did last time. And Iran can't even sell the oil that it's getting out of the Strait of Hormuz. Other countries aren't panicking. Even Iraq is now wishy-washy on whether or not it's going to stay in the Strait of Hormuz, whether it's going to stay in OPEC. Eat your heart out, Saddam. All right? It's really incredible right now to watch the entire structure that was built about in the second half of the 20th century to keep the United States on a leash for the oil market crumbling in real time. The Iranians are panicking. They're not able to hold anyone accountable in the Strait of Hormuz. They can't keep the ethnic groups in Western Iran behaving and you know, not going on essentially cavalry raids into Turkmenistan. Pakistan, Qatar, they're having no hope whatsoever. Nothing is working. The strongly worded letters from the Chinese-owned Pakistanis are doing nothing. So what do they have? What's going on? In a panic, Iranians are just trying in however manner they can to get at the nuclear sites. Now, there's some CNN footage, satellite footage, that's recently been released because several of the companies which do some kind of geolocation satellite tracking have been encouraged by the United States and other groups in the Gulf states to not post as many pictures from their fancy-dancy satellites. Now, CNN is saying that Iran is getting everyone and their 12-year-old brother out with shovels to try to clean out some of this nuclear material that might still remain.
1: This image, one of several shared exclusively with CNN, may show signs of Iran attempting to rebuild its nuclear facilities. This is one of several locations across the country where we've identified recent activity, both at nuclear and missile sites.
0: So to be clear, when they say that they're attempting to rebuild their nuclear facilities, what you are seeing here, and as someone who has a good amount of experience actually reading satellite photography imagery and grainy CCTV, very zoomed in camera imagery, I better be really careful here, that they're not rebuilding structures. They're not clearing away and doing foundational. They are doing emergency excavation. There are no cranes being set up and, all right, go ahead and put this beam over there and line it up just right. Like, no one's doing that. That's not, they're not getting out that excellent put it up in a day Hispanic crew or the Amish crew to get together and out there and start slapping up drywall. That ain't happening, Habibi. Radio crew, we're going to send you guys to the commercial break. Try not to unearth any uranium dust while we're gone. It's the Tony Kinnett cast here on the Daily Signal. We're going to continue with the live stream.
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10: All right, our radio crew is just now joining us back here on the Tony Kinnett Cast from the commercial break. Why do we care if the UAE is suddenly getting all of this nice commercial access and stuff? What's this all about? Well, it's about two things. See, you know how a lot of people have complained for a very, very long time that we've had this special relationship with Israel in which the United States and Israel share a couple of things, and the U.S. gets like increased intelligence access to the region and also gets a special favored trade status in Israel, things like that. Well, the United States, during the opening ages of this conflict, President Trump said that he was interested in creating a base of operations in the Middle East that didn't involve either the U.S. owning territory or relying solely on Israel. And so in doing so, settled his eyes on this little place called the UAE. The United Arab Emirates is situated on the Strait of Hormuz. Sorry, I'm giving the game away here. Right between Qatar, Saudi Arabia, and Oman. And while Oman currently, foreshadowing, owns that little tip of land right up there on the Strait of Hormuz, the United Arab Emirates has all of that important coastline right now. And you may remember that Secretary of War Pete Hegseth announced, and it There was like some initial coverage, and then no one ever mentioned it again. This fancy little thing called the Red, White, and Blue Dome. United States infrastructure along the Strait of Hormuz. Here was the Secretary of War talking about this earlier in the conflict.
11: All of these ships from all around the world want to get out of the Iranian trap that they have been stuck inside.
10: This was before the UAE announced it was leaving OPEC, by the way.
11: As a direct gift from the United States to the world, we have established a powerful red, white, and blue dome over the strait.
10: Now, where is that? What do you mean? Because he kind of recognizes what he's saying here. He then moves to saying, well, we have ships and fighter jets. The UAE has become the place for the United States to establish, first of all, a test run of the Golden Dome that Trump wants upgraded missile defense systems that don't just rely on Aegis destroyers and the well-placed THAAD missile battery here and there at U.S. airports and on the coastline. The United States is establishing a test run of the future Golden Dome system in the UAE right now. And did I check to make sure I was cleared to say that? You're gosh darn right I did. The UAE gambit by the Trump administration may be one of the greatest diplomatic maneuvers of a century's worth of work. Really. And I'm not just talking about, you know, rich dudes in fancy white robes in the Emirates and in tall buildings. Absolutely not. What's being done right now is creating a permanent future outpost for the United States that doesn't rely on Tucker Carlson laughing about the Jews in Israel. He's a little distracted with Graham Plattner, and we'll get to that here in a little bit. But the United States is taking a severe look at what the Iranians are doing. Trump's patience appears to have run out, and then some. And if the United States uses the UAE as a staging ground to keep an eye on Karg Island, perhaps, and Saudi Arabia and Oman are, well, Oman's not really going to do a whole lot, and that's another topic for another time, but the Saudis, the Qatar, the Bahrainians act to finally remove some of these islands and get some things settled once and for all. If that happens near the beginning of Q3, that's going to change things entirely for the entire Trump administration. It truly will be a groundbreaking moment if it happens. If it happens. Now, there's some more stuff we'll talk about with Marco Rubio here in a little bit regarding 60 nations at a conference with Antifa. But before we get to that, I told you yesterday that there was another group attempting to work with the Iranians. The Iranian ambassador to the United Nations was reached out to by none other than good old hip and happening Zoran Mamdani's office. And this creates a couple of problems. And a couple of problems for a couple of reasons. So we're going to get into a little bit of a look through on this. The City Journal, a project of the Manhattan Institute, reported that there were more than a few concerns with Mamdani's office, who had already attempted to reach out to the former Colombian president when he was going to make his way to the United States. His visa was denied. Essentially, Mamdani's office wanted to just communicate with all of these leaders who are acting against the interests of the United States. And as soon as the State Department heard about this, they said, you are not allowed to, in an official capacity business or personal capacity business, reach out to Iranian officials and try to broker some kind of deal with the United States. At the best of times, that violates a ton of OFAC and foreign regulation controls. At the worst of times, that's the treason kind of treason. So Mamdani was asked about this today. And you can see how quickly he pivots to a kind of pre-written response.
12: My question for you is, recent reporting showed that the International Affairs Commissioner, Ana Maria Archila, was trying to meet with Iran's ambassador. Thoughts on her coordinating that meeting without your awareness? Also, what do you see Archila's role as the Commissioner of International Affairs? Is she supposed to be making these types of foreign policy, I guess, decisions behind your back? I mean, Your reaction to that. And also,
10: by the way, if you're a reporter, I cannot stress enough how much I despise, truly and deeply despise, two-part questions. Ask the question, and whatever you do, don't do what she does, because he's about to answer and he looks nervous. Look at the man. It's deer in the headlights moments, because this is some straight-up accountability stuff. And then she's like, also, what do you think of, like, Graham Plattner? Do you think he's cute? Do you think, like, his video was interesting? She wrecks her own thing and gives him time to answer, by the way.
12: Oh, sorry. Did you see the Graham Plattner video and your thoughts on that?
13: No, I haven't seen the video.
10: he looks so relieved to get a second to say, oh, I haven't seen the video, because of course you and I both know that he has. Come on. Everyone watched that when it came out. Everyone did, especially his allies. But anywho, he's going to have to skirt past that and give himself enough time to answer the question about, again, a member of his office reaching out to Iran to try to negotiate or talk about something behind the State Department's back.
13: I want to be clear on your first question. That meeting did not take place. It will not take place. And I did not know about it until there was a press inquiry regarding it.
10: Uh-huh. It did not take place. Correct, because the State Department intervened and said, that's illegal. I mean, the State Department swooped in and said,
14: nope,
10: I don't think so. You know, saying, you know, oh, and then I love the lawyer, the pre-written line that comes out as though he memorized it, because he did. It's like, I had no knowledge of this until the press inquiry was made to my office. Uh-huh. Sure. Yes, very. We all know that you've never been, like, pro the Islamic regime in Iran, and that you've certainly never said that the United States needs to drop any kind of military action, and that you've certainly never expressed, we know for a fact, you've never expressed dismay at the 40,000 who were killed in Iran by their own regime. Yes, mm-hmm.
13: And when it comes to the work of our commissioner and our international affairs office, it's to ensure that as we are a city of the world, that we are also there to meet with leaders from across the world. The focus is always on our city. And
10: by the way, it's not even entirely clear if the existence of that office for New York City is constitutional. The founding fathers were pretty clear. Again, Thomas Jefferson and Alexander Hamilton, they agreed on about zero things, but of the few things that they agreed on, that there was no question on in George Washington's first constitutional administration, it was made explicitly clear that no state or principality was to broker individualized deals with another polity. You are not allowed to do it. That's not a thing. The President of the United States and his Secretary of State dictate foreign policy in this country, and then Congress ratifies it. New York City does not get to do a little backhand room shake with whoever it thinks so just because there's a group of X, Y, and Z in little Bangladesh. Like, no, not a thing. Radio crew, we're going to send you to the commercial. Try not to broker any illegal foreign deals while we're gone. It's the Tony Kinnett Cast. We're going to continue here on the live stream.
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10: Radio crew, welcome back from the commercial break. Nick Shirley, diving into this fraud situation in New York City. There's one other clip we're going to show you. We're going to link this entire documentary from Nick Shirley in the description so that you guys can go see it, because it's 50 minutes long. I haven't had a chance to watch all of it yet, but I have seen a couple of clips from it. It is salacious. Here you go.
25: The day Nick Shirley shows up, they have an annual checkup. The odds of that happening are very, very slim.
10: So the way that Mamdani would say, the way that even previous administrations, like Joe Biden's administration, would say that these businesses, these various daycares or adult daycares, like for the elderly, that the reason that they are... Or the method of accountability, when you ask about them, they'll say, well, we have auditors that go around and check concerns. So he starts out by pointing out that it is very, very unlikely. You have like a 0.7% chance of ever being visited by an auditor, because that's how many of these fraudulent businesses there are.
25: The day Nick Shirley shows up, they have an annual checkup. The odds of that happening are very, very slim. So you guys received $5.5 million in 2025. In your peak day, you guys have...
10: So they're like panicking because he's asking them about the money that they're receiving. And so he's like, quick, come back inside. Don't talk to him. Don't talk to me. Don't say anything at all. By the way, the other investigator's name I was forgetting over at the Daily Wire is Luke Rosiak, R-O-S-I-A-K. So they start panicking. Oh, wait, come back inside.
25: 341.
10: Escape.
25: Yeah, right here. So how come one day you guys had 300?
10: So he's telling her to leave, and she says, no, no, it's okay. I'll interview. I'll talk to him. What could happen?
25: 48 beneficiaries.
26: No, I didn't answer. Can you give me a permit?
25: We don't need a permit to film.
10: So she's like, oh, I go. I'll come in and said, oh, no, I'm not answering any questions. Where's your permit? He's like, we don't need a permit to film. And I want to make this clear for just everyone out there. There are a lot of videos that are circulating social media where like people are walking up to those who are filming in public, on public streets, on publicly accessible sidewalks. And people are coming up saying, you don't have a right to film me. I have to give you my consent for you to film me. That's not a thing, guys. That's not a law. There is no law. It's the same as people said, I don't give Facebook permission to share my photo. That's not a thing. Don't rely on people who believe that you have to have some kind of special permit to be filmed or spoken to by a journalist. Your best, if you are her, you goofed the moment that you agreed to take any questions at all. Also, this is why you should speak English, so that you can recognize when hearing someone's first questions what they're up to. Not to, give advice to those who might be permitting or participating in a ton of fraud, but,
25: But do you think there is fraud taking place here inside some of these daycares, ma'am?
0: Cricket. Cricket.
26: Yo, can you give me your ID? Everybody, can you give me
25: your ID? Can you give me your ID?
26: Yes, sir.
25: Give me your ID.
1: Yeah. Okay. No, so give each other your IDs. Give her your ID.
10: So it's going swimmingly. Now let me give you some of the details here. Nick Shirley visited multiple facilities receiving massive public funding and highlighted discrepancies suggesting that there may be ghost beneficiaries, inflated claims, we're going to get to that in a second, and the misuse of taxpayer dollars. You know, all of that. Remember the whole waste, fraud, and abuse thing that you were told didn't exist when Doge was looking through things? There's no waste, fraud, and abuse. And if it is happening, it's very small and it's very rare. And it's probably good that it's happening. That kind of thing. One daycare reportedly received $5.5 million while only claiming 341 to 348 beneficiaries. What does that mean? They're receiving way too much money for only having 341 people that supposedly go there. An adult daycare received $12.9 million, but had far fewer actual members than the 7,900 that it claimed, 7,899. The adult daycare claimed and therefore got $12.9 million. So by the way, if you do the math and you cut that number in roughly half, that means that the previous, that one daycare that received $5.5 million should have been reporting around 3,000 beneficiaries. They had 1/10 of that. That's the kind of rough math that should be going in there. Staff at several of the sites refused to answer questions, provide ID, or allow entry. Some of these facilities appeared underutilized or just empty. So basically you have an adult daycare center. In one of these situations, they showed up to, and it's just an empty warehouse that, like, Amazon may have used once, possibly, maybe, no one has any idea. And, of course, this is my favorite, there are a bunch of luxury vehicles, like Range Rovers, parked outside of the facilities. So these are supposed to be facilities, like, funded by public money, and there's no one in there, and the staff at the place happen to be driving Range Rovers parked outside. Incredible. Broader claims of over $190 million in alleged fraud across adult and home care scams in the New York City area involving home care agencies and similar operations. And as we talked about with Luke Rosiak here on the Tony Kinnett Cast, if you go out to Ohio and you go to do a lot of buildings where you have these home care agencies where there's like 300 federally or state funded home care agencies in these empty office park buildings across the hall, or even at the same address, owned by the same person who owns one of the home care agencies, will also be a shell trucking company that's fraudulent and shouldn't exist. Excellent. Excellent indeed. Now, by the way, you may remember that Nick Shirley was told, and you and I were told, that he didn't actually expose anything when he was in, Minnesota, for example. And you remember videos where he was going around talking to people like... What's one of those ladies' name? Well, let's see if one of these individuals pops up in the older Nick Shirley video here.
25: Here at Future Leaders Early Learning Center, this building received over $3 million. Hello, how are you?
10: He goes up to this one lady, and anyway, introducing Fahima Mahmoud. He goes up and says, hey, who do you have going on? What's going on in this daycare center? There's nobody here. And can I sign my kid up to be in this daycare center?
25: I would like to see if I can bring little Joey, my son, little Joey here. Is there a paperwork? Or can I check out the daycare? No.
10: No? Gee, wait, a daycare that's not accepting any applicant? There's like nobody in there? Man, this is kind of weird, Fahima Mahmoud. Again, remember, Nick Shirley was said that he was harassing all these people. California, the state of California, the Democrats in their state assembly introduced a bill specifically to block Nick Shirley types from asking any questions after they saw this stuff.
25: Why can't I check out the daycare? Okay, but if I can't get paperwork or anything to submit my son, little Joey, to come in here to daycare? We'd really like to put Joey in this daycare. We've heard great things. No,
3: business,
25: I would like
3: card.
25: Your business card, actually.
10: Yeah, because when you're a parent, when you go to look at like a daycare for your kids, what you do is you bring business cards. Ah, yes. Incredible. Oh, wait a minute. I'm sorry. I forgot the most important part about, again, Miss Fahima Mahmoud. She has now pled guilty to $3.7 million. $3.7 million in fraud.
3: 5 months after she shut down her daycare, booked a flight.
10: By the way, you always love that, like, the fact that they get to wear, like, the full extra super duper body covering thing is so that you can't see her face as she walks in shame. And a little fun fact here.
3: 5 months after she shut down her daycare, booked a flight to London, and was arrested by the FBI.
10: Oh, she tried to run, tried to flee to Londonistan. Oh.
4: Mohammed, are you here to plead guilty today?
3: 50-year-old Fahima Mohammed admits she committed daycare fraud.
10: Wow! Just incredible. I can't believe it. Nick Shirley didn't notice anything. I mean, again, you would think, remember they said that the Minneapolis Star Tribune, that it had already done the work and they had covered some fraud and some concerns ages ago. But I don't remember the Minneapolis Star Tribune having people like actually going through the community and talking to individuals like this one. That was Nick Shirley who did that. Wow, just strange, isn't it? Curious, ain't it? Sure is interesting. Now, speaking of fraud, I wanted to get a chance to talk to you about Graham Plattner of Maine's Big Exit, because today, I know there were a lot of other kind of conservative commentators and others out there in the media who said they didn't think that Plattner was actually going to drop out. I thought that was a little strange. I thought, well, I mean, he's clearly cooked. I don't see how he could stay in the race at all at this point. Well, good old Graham Plattner today finally has released his I'm dropping out, I'm extra done, I'm stepping out of the race business letter. And don't let the fancy letterhead and you know, kind of the modern letter style fool you. This is a toddler temper tantrum wrapped up in a letter. Because now people are digging through even more of his records while he's still an active candidate, and you can still access some of those records. And it appears that Graham Plattner also may have committed fraud. I know yesterday we talked about the Bernie Sanders pick, the ex-mayor of Jackson, Mississippi, who just pled guilty to charges of bribery. But now you've got the other major Bernie pick, you know, with his exciting possible concerns of fraud. We'll get into that in just a second here. Before the radio crew has to head to their last commercial break, I wanted to let them in on this. To whom it may concern, starting off strong, because he knows exactly to whom it's concerning, because it's to the Maine Department of the Secretary of State. So what you do there is you address it to Mr. or Ms. Secretary. All right, kind of cool. You know, you don't have to go to the Somali Learning Center to pick that one up. Quote, I write to formally withdraw my candidacy for the United States Senate on June 9th. 156,084 Mainers voted for a new kind of politics. Wow. One that is representative of people down here in the real world, not billionaires, oligarchs, or the political establishment. All right, radio crew, we do have to send you to that commercial break. We're going to continue on the live stream because this temper tantrum's too good to miss. It's the Tony Kinnett cast here on the Daily Signal.
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10: Radio crew, welcome back to the commercial, or welcome back from the commercial break. I did tell you, and I remember saying to the radio crew before I sent you off to that commercial land, that's 11 months ago. Man, 11 months of a campaign. So wonderful. There's a little issue for that, and I'd like it to come from the mouth of the Washington Post. The Washington Post Washington Post editor over on CNN. Because, you know, all of these scandals really started getting media attention, aggressive media attention, in the last couple of months. But listen to what this Washington Post editor has to say.
31: It's not as if we went into this without any red flags. We knew Graham Plattner was a liability since literally October.
10: Hang on there. October? October, you say? Why? Hey, Google, how long has it been since October 10th? It's been 9 months. Thanks, Google. Huh. You mean for 9 of those 11 months, you guys have known about these kinds of things? Why, gee willikers, how surprising.
31: And so for Democrats right now acting as if this is new information, and look, the rape allegation is horrific. It is disqualifying, but there's been a lot of disqualifying factors. And what was really upsetting following this race throughout was that instead of answering for a lot of these disqualifying factors, they were instead turned into something, this sort of redemption arc, and framed as relatable for working class Mainers.
10: Now, but to be fair to Corrine here, she is an opinion journalist for the opinion section, and she joined the Post back in 2025 after being a columnist and an editorial board member at the Boston Globe. She's a Harvard grad. I do think that it is kind of funny. Like, it is worth a good hoot. I scrolled all the way back through her articles back to last year in October, because again, she's saying, well, we've known about this for ages and ages and ages and ages. So after looking all the way back to her stuff, am I seeing anything regarding Graham Plattner, Kristi Noem, Iran war, tariff stuff, Gavin Newsom? I'm looking for all of the Graham Plattner articles. And I'm not finding them. So if I knew that somebody had all of this baggage, and I wasn't saying it, I don't really know that you have the opportunity you think you do to come out and kind of brag about this. But it's worse because, again, the New York Times had buried all of the horrible stuff that Graham Plattner had done in Lindsay Fifield's testimony, 17 paragraphs down, said very spuriously from an editorial perspective that they weren't able to corroborate or hear from anyone else They literally chose not to ask or air other comments from people around Fifield. And Racicott, the other young lady who would eventually come forward and be so upset with the Fifield coverage from the New York Times, that she would say, I'm going to make this very clear. Graham Plattner raped me. And made it very, very, very clear. And that is, again, eventually with the really bad polling numbers, what toppled the last domino. Now the New York Times has additional problems. The New York Times is now running articles, and I'm not joking. In fact, I think we have this ready for B-roll up here on the screen. That, oh, there's also other issues with Graham Plattner. We'll get to those. The New York Times is running, quote, why some women in Maine are mourning the end of the Graham Plattner campaign.
2: Aww.
10: Aww. Here's what, I mean, sure, he's, you know, kind of rapey and, you know, the Nazi tattoo and the fraud and the faking his disability and like all these. But you know what's really, really sad? You know what just really gives him the grumble? The women aren't getting their Graham anymore. And that's just real unfortunate. The New York Times is also under a lot of scrutiny for a couple of reasons here from the left and the right. The New York Times is trying to do kind of an Axios after Joe Biden kind of a thing. Like, he's, like, sort of trying to say, well, I mean, you know, Ro Khanna knew about all of this way earlier. And Plattner called Ro Khanna to give him a heads up before the New York Times abuse story even launched. Remember how Ro Khanna got up in front of the country and said, I was surprised. I had no idea this was coming. Now the New York Times is throwing Ro Khanna of California under the bus. This is just a truly wonderful nightmare, and I wish all of the ire and the pain and the suffering in the world on the crew that thought they could get away with this. I really do. Now, of course, Dan Osborne struggling with this out in Nebraska because he's the guy that picked him and is now running for Bernie Sanders. The Democrats are outraged, however, over the DSA, and the DSA is outraged with Mamdani and his advisor Morris Katz. So Morris Katz is a campaign official for Plattner and an advisor to Mamdani. The Democratic Socialists are really, really angry because, again, we'll get to the DSA in a second here. They're really outraged because it just so happens Morris Katz, who was working for Plattner and is now with Mamdani, well, he used to work for Summer Lee's campaign, and he was barred from her staff in 2022 because there's a bunch of reports of sexual misconduct from the former Summer Lee staffer who later became the Graham Plattner guy. So not only is Graham Plattner super duper rapey, he also happened to hire people who may have been rather rapey and who is still to this moment a Mamdani advisor. I love it.
12: Well, well, well, how the turntables.
10: Ain't it fun? Ain't it fun? It's almost as though when I told you explicitly and clearly that all of these Democratic Socialist candidates and staffers who say, we just want universal health care and universal housing. And also, we just don't want genocide in Gaza. And I am a working class man of the people. That even though they all say that exact line, they're all phonies and they're all frauds and they're all fakes. As Victor Davis Hanson said very aptly on Laura Ingraham yesterday. And it gets worse because now Stu over at Fox, and a phenomenal job as well, has now leaked the Democrat Socialists of America's new platform. This is not hearsay. This is not some kind of AI generated. I mean, I don't know if he used AI in the graphic stuff here, but Stu's DSA report here has leaked from the inside. This is just truly, truly incredible. Stu Smith has uncovered that for the Democratic Socialists of America, their new platform group. So they've announced their new platform, again, for all, like the AOCs and the Zoran Mamdanis and all of these candidates in New York and Colorado. Here you go, boys and girls. They want to, quote, abolish the Senate. Get rid of the United States Senate entirely. Quote, implement proportional representation and ranked choice voting in all elections and abolish the Senate. Number two, the DSA, in their official platform now, replace the president and the Supreme Court with an executive and judiciary chosen by and subordinate to Congress, which again, just subordinate to the House of Representatives, who they also want to rig. They want to remake elections nationwide, abolish the Electoral College, replace the two-party system with a multi-party democracy, expand the House of Representatives, and implement proportional representation. Radio crew, we got way more on the live stream. It's the Tony Kinnith Cast here on the Daily Signal. Y'all take care.
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26: The last day of testimony. I'm Lisa Lacera, Fox News. The last bit of evidence entered into the record at the preliminary hearing for Tyler Robinson, the man accused of killing Charlie Kirk on a college campus in Utah last September.
27: An ATF report could not positively link the bullet recovered from Charlie Kirk's autopsy to the rifle tied to Robinson. But the prosecution countered the report was inconclusive because the bullet had broken into fragments.
26: Fox's Claudia Cowan in Provo. The judge has said he will decide in September on a trial. Robinson is charged with aggravated murder. He has not entered a plea. The U.S. is demanding Iran make a public statement saying the Strait of Hormuz is open and that ships crossing the corridor won't be attacked anymore. That's according to the Associated Press. Those officials also say a rogue faction of Iranian hardliners are trying to sabotage the ceasefire as negotiations resume.
28: Qatari negotiators supported by the U.S. arrived in Iran with the goal of de-escalation and a return to talks. President Trump posted that Iran requested more talks, but the United States has stated to them in no uncertain terms that the ceasefire is over.
26: Fox's Mike Tobin in Tel Aviv. President Trump has said he will not sign the housing affordability bill in protest of Congress not approving the SAVE Act, which requires identification and proof of citizenship to vote. The housing measure could still become law even without the president's signature, as he's had 10 days to issue a veto. Senate Majority Leader John Thune has said there's not enough vote to support the SAVE Act. He starred as paramedic Johnny Gage on the 1970s paramedic drama Emergency. Randolph Mantooth has died. His brother says he died yesterday at a hospice facility in Ventura, California, adding he had been ill for a number of years. After his work on Emergency, Mantooth appeared in a number of soap operas, including Loving, General Hospital, and One Life to Live. Randolph Mantooth was 80. 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